0: false information. And it's always worth asking yourself for something instead of just reacting, because social media posts are designed to either terrify you or disgust you, and that the increased likelihood that they can, you know, sell you something is the more likely that you're going to share that. And that stops us, that kind of terrified or disgust reaction shuts us down intellectually, because we're primed as humans to look for the negative. Like, I can tell you that vaccines save 5 million lives a year globally, but you can tell me that someone's neighbor's relative's sister's cousin had a bad reaction. And as humans, we put more weight into that emotional story, that negative bias. So that is actually just the way we are built.
1: Okay.
0: And we just need to be aware of it.
1: Now, you know this, you're a pharmacist. You know, the big pharma word for most people is red flag. They say, like, for example, I'm just looking at loads of WhatsApps here. This one says, yeah. Big pharma is a multi-billion industry. Sometimes trying natural remedies doesn't go well with them. It doesn't suit pharmaceutical companies. If we're not taking loads of prescribed drugs, keeping the wheel of fortune going around. I mean, you've heard all these a million times.
0: But I would say is on the multi-billion industry, the global wellness industry is more than four times bigger.
1: And you made that point. Another texter says, this is Megan, the problem with big pharma is to keep you on meds for life. There's no getting off them. But with natural medicines, the goal is to have you off everything. Big pharma relies on lifelong customers. Wellness is a customer that comes and goes.
0: Unfortunately, conditions like type 1 diabetes are lifelong conditions that need to be treated medically for positive patient outcomes. If you have someone with, say, for example, type 2 diabetes, we would always try and say lifestyle measures can help with that. Not always. It depends on the severity of the insulin resistance, but it is potentially reversible. Some conditions, by their nature, are lifelong, you know, and some are not. So if you are on lifelong pharmaceutical therapy in collaboration with your healthcare provider, like your GP, who you know and trust, or your pharmacist, like, those are necessary for you to have healthy life years. And you can obviously opt out at any point, but choosing wellness because you think it's safer is actually just factually incorrect. Like, as I said, you know, you can get liver injury. Like, these, a lot of these natural products work on cytochrome enzymes, which are metabolized through your liver, and they can interact, you know, with regular medications to stop them from working. And as you highlighted there, some people actually will opt to drop their prescription medication and take something natural. And that's fine. But what I'm saying is, you're putting yourself, say if you've got someone who is extremely anxious and very stressed out, they may need counselling. They might need medication, but they might need an evidence-based health intervention. And by using something that is a supplement that has zero evidence, and there have been studies done, and they have shown that they're basically industry-funded studies. They're small studies using variable extraction techniques for their herbs. And these companies are selectively reporting their outcomes with very little follow-up. So it's a safety issue. And I 100% understand the hesitation to trust big pharma. I really, like, genuinely, I do. Yeah. But it is regulated. Yeah.
1: But would you accept that there might be some natural remedies out there that do work?
0: But you're literally going for a walk is one of the best things you can do for yourself. Like, 100%. And, you know, peppermint tea, something like that, can aid with digestion. A bit like, we know that's going for, say, when you've respiratory health, I'm a big believer in salt therapy. That's natural. There is 100% some amazing natural remedies out there. But I just want people to be aware that a lot of the stuff that is being pushed online actually has a biological effect and side effects. And so they're not all safe. They're not all equal.
1: Finally, what's a lead mask?
0: An LED mask is a light that emits different colours of light. And say, for example, with the red LED lights, these are meant to reduce fine lines and wrinkles. And they actually, I was laughing, because when in my master's, I'm studying population health, and we talk about, would this health intervention be acceptable to a patient, right? So are they going to take a tablet every day? Are they going to be happy to inject themselves? Are they happy to take the lifestyle advice? Are they happy to go for counselling? Whatever. And often we're like, oh God, no, the patient wouldn't like that. So we need to redesign, we need to rethink. And these LED masks, I mean, people end up looking like Hannibal Lecter online. Like, they look hideous. So for me, I find it hilarious that these are suddenly, and it's purely because of exposure online, and they've become really normal. But the problem with them is they have no evidence of clinical effect from any robust, reliable studies. And they can actually cause dry skin, headaches and eye discomfort. So it's that is the problem. But okay. the LED lights, they promise great things, but unfortunately, they just don't deliver.
1: Right. Listen, loads of people are asking me to ask you about specific online products. I'm not going to go there because we get into all kinds of technical issues. And I know there's been an awful lot of calls from people who would have been anti-vaccine, who wanted to take issue with what you had said about the vaccine. And again, you know, everybody has their view on that. Your view is that it saved thousands of lives.
0: It's like, literally, we have evidence to say that 3.5 to 5 million lives are saved globally from vaccines.
1: Is there any evidence to suggest that because of some people's metabolism, it killed them?
0: No. So what we see, and this is that, I'm really glad you brought that up, because this is thrown around a lot online. For example, looking at, and this is a very emotive one for people, and I really understand that, but the COVID vaccines, people will straight away go, AstraZeneca gave someone pericarditis and they died. Now, the one thing, and it's the same with the MMR vaccine for children, the risk of pericarditis is something like 10,000 times greater from the wild disease of COVID than it is for getting the vaccine, a controlled dose. So you have to equate the risks and benefits. So say, for example, with the MMR, the risk of getting encephalitis and having lifelong harm for a child is literally 10,000 times greater if you let them get measles naturally in the community than it is from getting the vaccine. Like, okay. You know, and like, that is the fact. And, you know, I understand concern, and I feel it myself as a mother, as a parent, you know, when vaccines are spoken about. But we have to, I suppose, look, just keep having these conversations, keep talking about it, because I will never change anyone's mind. All I can do is give people information and they can go off and do their own research or think about it, you know. And I'm always happy to have conversations on my own social media, WonderCare, and I have no judgment of people. And I actually, on the whole natural supplements, like, I buy 10 different mascaras a year based on influencer things, so we're all vulnerable to it. My concern is that people think they're getting a quick fix in these collagen or herbal supplements or mushroom products, whatever. And quite simply, they're not, and they're wasting their money. And I just don't think that's right.
1: Okay, there we got to leave it. But thank you so much for your insight, Sheena. And no doubt you'll be on front of the telly roaring on Mayo on Sunday.
0: I will. I'll actually be in Mayo on Sunday. Oh, so I can't wait.
1: That will be great. Listen, thanks so much for joining us.
0: Thank you.
1: Take care. That's Sheena Mitchell joining us on the program today. Sheena is a spokesperson for the Vital Pharmacy Group and host of the Irish Pharmacy Podcast. So that is her take on people going online, buying supplements, and maybe not realizing what they're getting themselves into.
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1: WhatsApps are piling into the show today. 087 900 4141 in association with Megan Barr and Kitchen, just off Rockefeller in New York City, supporting Mayo all the way. Tommy, this text says, my son attends Ball Secondary School. We live in Castlebar. Unfortunately, there is no bus service that gets him there for school time. So I'm looking to see if any parents travelling from Castlebar to Ball in the mornings might be interested in carpooling. Okay, I can do the afternoon pickup. Please send me a message if you can help. Well, all I can do is put it out there. Do you have students attending Val Secondary School living in the Castlebar area? Are you looking at a situation where you've got to bring them there every day, collect them every evening? What about carpooling? It's the way to go. Good for the climate, good for the economy, good for everything, good for people's well-being. So if you are in the same situation that this lady is, you might just send me a quick text or a WhatsApp and we'll put you in touch with that lady and see if we can organise a bit of carpooling. Thank you very much. Tracy Pickett is standing by. She's not on a horse. She's going into the water.

0: The Galway races are on next week, and this day next week, my final guest on today's programme is going to do an extraordinary underwater endurance swim across Galway Bay. And it's to support Sensational Kids, which is a national charity that provides life-changing therapy services for children with additional needs in this country. It's a wonderful organisation. And the name Tracy Pickett will be one that we all love and admire and cherish for many years. It's Tracy that's doing this swim. And like, this is not for the faint-hearted. It's a solo 14-kilometre underwater swim from Kinnevara Point in Clare to Blackrock in Salt Hill. So she'll be 8 hours beneath the surface of the Atlantic. Better you than me, Tracy. Good morning.
1: Good morning, Tommy. How are you?
0: What part of do you not understand this is dangerous did you not understand?
1: Well, you know, I just thought, you know, I've got to do something. I really want to keep this conversation going about how important it is for, you know, these children to be able to access these services. And as you say, Sensational Kids do phenomenal work. You know, they were centering Claire Morris. They're in Monaghan and Cork, and there's their main headquarters in Kildare. So, you know, I just said, well, you know, stop giving out and just do something. And I did it in 1998, which obviously wasn't today or yesterday. And I thought, no, I'm going to do this again. And because it is a little bit unusual, I thought, yeah, it'll capture the imagination and hopefully I can raise a lot of really important funds for them.
0: Yeah, you're calling the challenge Swimming in Silence. Will you be all on your own, EO?
1: Well, I will have the amazing support of the Boyne Fishermen's Rescue and Recovery Services. So they have a unit based in Kiltimar, and they're going to support me. So there'll be a diver coming down with me. They'll kind of do it in relays. And so he'll be in front of me, yeah. And I will be able to, you know, follow him. We're really, you know, being very careful about safety and doing everything by the book. And so, you know, there'll be a
0: with
1: paramedic
0: all the way.
1: And, you know, everything will be done by the book.
0: And will you have any technology whereby you can communicate with somebody?
1: Well, we have signals, and my diver coming down with me will be on what's called comms, so they can communicate with the lead boat. But no, I've decided I'd prefer not to. We tried them last time in 1998 when I had the Garda underwater unit supporting me, who are amazing as well. And I just found it put me off. I kind of really love that solitude, and you get into kind of a flow. And I don't know, I just felt, no, I'd prefer to just stay... Yeah. In silence.
0: Which is, for you, is quite an achievement for 8 hours.
1: Yeah, I do talk a lot. Yeah,
0: a labour of love, this. I mean, are you a deep sea diver lover?
1: Yeah, I've always enjoyed it. You know, I've always enjoyed recreational scuba diving, and I really got into wreck diving several years ago, which, you know, I've loved. And I've kind of come back to it again sort of later in life, but I travelled all over Ireland to dive. I mean, every weekend I'd jump in the car, throw the gear in, or I'd usually have the gear in the back anyway, and off I'd go. And I mean, it's an actual, you know, amazing treasure trove of diving places here in Ireland. I mean, it's just quite amazing the things that you see. And, you know, with the good weather that we've been having, the visibility is phenomenal. And it's, you could be anywhere in the world. So a lot of Armada wrecks down the west coast. And I used to really enjoy, you know, going down and exploring those. But it really is a fabulous country for diving.
0: It is. There's no doubt about it. But look, all we can, what time are you starting on this day week?
1: So I'm starting, I think, around 6 a.m. So I'm just going to quietly, you know, slip in. Yes. And then hopefully around, you know, again, when I did in 1998, the weather was atrocious. It's the worst summer we'd had in years, and it was really rough. So I could really better my time this time, hopefully, with fair weather. And we arrive at Salt Hill on Ladies Beach there near the Black Rocks, you know, swimming area. And then I'm hoping that the community, lots of the swimming community, will swim me in for the last part. And there'll be a reception at the Salt Hill Hotel and on the beach. They've been fantastic, nice. Salt Hill Hotel. And I have to mention Wild Churn Gelato because they're my favourite, and they're going to be there on the beach as well. So, you know, I want it to be a celebration, but also, you know, to raise awareness of how important this is and that every child really deserves a chance to reach their full potential, which is what Sensational Kids does.
0: Well, we're asking our listeners to log on to sensationalkids.ie, or if you just Google swimming in silence for Sensational Kids,
1: there's an iDonate page as well.
0: 500,000 is the goal. That's a fairly sizable chunk of money.
1: It is. I'm aiming high. And, you know, if I don't reach it on this particular challenge, I'll do something else to reach it. So I don't give up easily. And, you know, it really is important because, you know, families on waiting lists, missing milestones for their children, it's not acceptable.
0: It certainly isn't. And we're so proud to have Sensational Kids here in Clare Morris.
1: And isn't it great? Yeah. You know, they're able to... You know, people are able to access them all over the country. Yeah. So thank you,
0: All right,
1: Tommy.
0: Look, the very best of luck, Tracy.
1: And thank you so much.
0: Thanks
1: we might
0: for coming
1: see
0: on.
1: You soon. You never know.
0: Yeah, not underwater, but we may see you soon. Thanks thanks for joining
1: bye,
0: us.
1: Bye, Tommy.
0: Bye. And that's Tracy Pigott joining us live this morning ahead of her incredible challenge, 8 hours underwater. The fundraiser is called Swimming in Silence. So check out sensationalkids.ie for full details, or it's an iDonate page. Just Google Swimming in Silence, Tracy Pigott, and you'll get all the information. We love to get your voice notes on various subjects. We were speaking about e-cyclists and e-scooters and bicycles and registration plates and high-vis jackets and helmets. Here's what Helen has to say.
2: Hey Midwest, e-scooters should not be sold to any children under the age of 21. And also our roads for cyclists, they're not fit to cycle on. Our cycle lanes, cars are constantly blocked in them. They're not cleared. The roads for people to cycle on or even drive on, all these country roads are all overgrown. You can't see people walking as you come around the bends. So Mayo County Council need to step up, and especially I highlighted this so many times and it's not being brought up. The back road to Bleak Castle, when you turn off to Killala Road to go down to Bleak Castle, it's so overgrown. There's so many people walking and cycling that road, families, young kids that are staying in the caravan park. And it's an accident waiting to happen that someone's going to be killed because that road is so overgrown, the signs are overgrown, and it needs to be cut back, as well as other back roads and roads around the corners.
0: Fair enough, Helen. Thank you very much for that voice note. But you're always welcome to send your voice notes to us during the show, 9 to 11, 087 900 41 41. Midwest, good morning. It's almost 5 to 11.
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0: Just to clarify, it's 10 individual tickets we're giving away on Thursday night, okay? So it's 10 single All-Ireland football tickets. We'll make 10 people in the room happy. I know there'll be a lot of won't be happy, but I guess that's the look of the draw. And you know what? You're going to have a sensational night with our panels. We have Lee Keegan, Cora Staunton, Kevin McLaughlin, TJ Kilgallen, Dermot Flanagan, James Nallon, Gary Ruan, Edwin McGrail, Dermot Flanagan. We have a media group. We have an exclusive interview with Andy Moran on the big screen. We have music with Eunice Moran and with Jerry Guthrie and with Joanne Gallagher. Special guest, the All-Ireland winning manager of Tyrone three times, Mickey Hart. He's going to join us live on stage. So it's going to be a sensational night. If you love your GAA, it's the place to be and getting yourself right geared up for a massive weekend. The proceeds, by the way, are going to the Mayo GAA Training Fund. Okay, we will be broadcasting it live. It's sponsored by McGrath's Waste Management in Castlebar. It's 9 to 11 on Thursday night. But if you want the ticket, you buy your ticket online. If you want the All-Ireland tickets, you buy your theatre ticket online, show up, you'll hand in your ticket, it'll be scanned, and then you'll be given a special number. And all of those special numbers will go into the drum, and we'll be drawing for 10 single All-Ireland football final tickets. That's Thursday night down in the TF Royal Theatre in Castlebar. And that, my friends, is where we have to say farewell. Thanks to our usual sponsors, wonderful supporters for many years, Westport Estate. We appreciate that. And if you are looking for a little staycation, make sure to check out Westport Estate, the Westport House. You have Gracie's, you have the Adventure Park, you have the Grace Hotel. It's all there. And they're looking forward to welcoming all of you this summer. Thanks, by the way, to Lauren, our producer today, to Sarah on the phones, and most importantly to you for listening. Take care of yourself. We're live in Ballina just after the 11 o'clock news. Get down to Pier Street outside the Laugh Bar and start celebrating in style. From all of us here, have a good day.
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5: And a very good morning from Midwest Radio, coming to you live this morning from beautiful Ballina. Let's get the housekeeping out of the way before we head out to Jerry. 087-941-41. That is our text app, WhatsApp line, courtesy of the Merrion Row Hotel and Public House in New York City, located just off Times Square and home to the finest Irish hospitality in the Big Apple. 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Jerry, if they don't even ask you how you're doing now, all I'm hearing this morning, have you any ticket?
6: Have I any ticket? How many times have you been asked that this morning?
5: At least 20 times this morning. Any spare tickets off Midwest? If Midwest don't have them, no one will have
6: them. I heard a few said, come on, Claffy.
5: Well, I can't even get two for myself, Jerry.
6: Stop. Are you joking me?
5: No.
6: And what are you going to do? Huh?
5: I'm going to stay at home.
6: Well, I'm not doing too bad.
5: Listen to it in Midwest with Stephen and the team.
6: I had an old print and press going there last night. Now we hammered out a few and things are going good. I'll tell you something, Paul, the excitement is beginning to build.
5: Oh, and you have four young ladies beside you.
6: Well, I'll tell you, four young ladies, that's what I said, three sisters and a bigger sister, that's the way we'll put it. We have Molly, and we have Nell, and we have Edie. And Molly and Nell and Edie came in for their breakfast this morning.
5: Right.
6: And by humbles, they saw us beside them, and fair play to them, they said, guys. And we said, yes, girls. They said, we'd like to sing for you.
5: Oh, they'd like to sing for us?
6: That's the thing, you see, that's the business.
5: Oh.
6: And I said, well, what'll you do? And they said, we'll go off and we'll practice and we'll do one verse of the Green and Red of Mayo.
5: Oh, by the
6: now,
5: Lord.
6: Hold on a second now. How are you, sweetheart?
7: Hi, my name is Molly Keelty. I'm from Foxford and I'm 9 years old.
6: And what class are you in, Molly?
7: I'm third class going into fourth class.
6: And is it a question of up Mayo, Molly?
7: Yes.
6: Will you do it for me, Molly?
7: Up Mayo.
6: Yoo-hoo! And this is Nell.
8: Hi, my name is Nell Rowland. I'm 8 years old and I'm from Foxford, but my daddy's from Cross Molina.
6: That's the important part, isn't it, Nell? The dad comes from Cross Molina. And this is Edie. How are you, Edie?
9: Hi, my name is Edie Rowland and I'm 7 years old and I'm from Foxford.
6: I know what the feeling is like. You feel probably nine. And here's the lovely mom as well. So are you set?
10: Yeah.
6: Are you set? Will you give it your all now?
10: Yeah.
6: Give it your all. So on the count of three. Are you ready? So I'll put the mic in front of you and off you go. One, two, three.

0: What about a start to today?
1: What about that, Jerry?
0: What about
1: starting
0: a start
1: us out today?
0: To today? 3 stars, Paul, is what these girls are. 3 stars. Thank you, girls. Thank you, Mom. And I know you're going to have a big party. You haven't got tickets, but you're going to have a big party and a barbecue on Sunday, and God only knows what happens after that.
1: Jerry, you know, I got a text from Ollie Jennings the other day. He's the manager of the Saw Doctors.
0: Yes, sir.
1: And he said, fair play to Midwest, he said. The Green and Red of Mayo was released when, Jerry?
0: Oh, cripes, Paul. Let me say.
1: Green and Red of Mayo was released in October of 1992
0: on
1: the Saw Doctors album, All the Way from Shum.
0: Nori.
1: He said, I remember Midwest championed that song that's released, although it took the general public in Mayo a number of years to adopt that song as the anthem.
0: Well, I'll tell you something, it might have taken a while, but by heck, it's thrashing now.
1: Right, so I think that is going to be the anthem on Sunday. The Green and Red of Mayo, we want 70,000 people or half. 70,000 people with that particular tune on Sunday, Jerry. Now, you have another Mayo supporter behind you.
0: What's wrong with you, Noreen? What's wrong with you?
1: She's looking for tickets.
0: Have you a dose of ticketitis, Noreen? Have you a bad dose of it?
1: Anyways, the whole of Ballina has ticketitis this morning.
0: Absolutely.
1: Okay, Jerry, let's get it rolling. What about this one?

0: there you are, Mikey Denver and Come On Mayo. Now, Jerry, questions coming in about Thursday night.
1: Yeah, go on.
0: Do you have to buy a ticket online for Thursday? If you buy a ticket online for Thursday night, do you have to turn up on the night?
1: Yes.
0: The answer is, I have it all here, Jerry.
1: Yeah, yeah.
0: Yes, you have to purchase your ticket in advance, as all tickets are scanned. So you must purchase in advance at midwestradio.ie/up-for-the-match. Also, to clarify, it'll be 10 individual tickets that we raffled. Everybody who has purchased a ticket for the event will be given a special number when entering the theater, and that number will be in the draw room. But you have to be there on the night.
1: Now you're talking.
0: Best wishes to Saoirse Tolan, the very happy 15th birthday. Hope you get to spin that blue tractor, get a spin of that blue tractor sometime. And please pay Derek Ryan for her, so I have to pay for Derek Ryan for Saoirse. Yvonne here from the Jackie Tartt Museum of Irish History on Pier Street in Ballina. We have a fantastic Mayo GA exhibition in the museum this week, so you might want to mention it, and our listeners can pop in to the Jackie Clark Museum and see all that's on display there from Mayo GA. So that'd be worth doing, Jerry. Now, Olga.
1: The very best of luck to the Mayo team on Sunday from all in Quinn's Chemist and Pier Street, Herbicides and Mayo for Sam. Mom, come over here for 1 second.
0: Okay.
1: Fascinating story to tell, ma'am. We have two young buckians and we'll talk to these boys in a minute. But Mom, tell us your story.
2: We just moved back from Australia there last Friday for good.
1: After how long?
2: 14 years.
1: My, oh my, oh my. After 14 years?
2: Yeah, 14 years. This boy here is getting ready to go into high school, so we felt that we had to do it before then.
1: What part of Australia were you in?
2: We were in Perth for 4 years and in Melbourne for 10 years.
1: And what part of Mayo are you from?
2: Knockmore.
1: Knockmore. Was it a major decision to move out there 14 years ago? And what about then the decision to come back home?
2: It wasn't a major decision to move out. We only went for a year. We ended up in there 14 years. And yeah, it was a major decision to move back. But we had to do it before high school or we would never have done it. So,
1: what's Australia like? Because we hear so many, like every second day you still hear people. Well, it used to be America in the 80s and the 90s. Now it's Australia, Australia, Australia. What is it about that country?
2: I think it's the lifestyle, the weather. The weather is huge. I know people go on about the weather here all the time, but it is a huge impact, especially for our boys who know nothing but good weather. They're in for some shock. But there's actually a lot of families coming back. It's got very expensive. I don't know. People move back when their kids are young. Ours are that bit older. But it's mainly young, single people that are going there now. A lot of young Irish nurses going there. But people with families are beginning to feel the pinch. And they want the support of home as well.
1: Why wouldn't they? But is it a major move, like furniture, saying goodbye to friends, getting accommodation sorted out here? Is there a lot of old hassle involved in it?
2: There is, but like it's paperwork. Yeah. We're lucky enough that we never sold our house here. So we're going back into that. Jack here did a project in school about immigration just before we left. And he said, my parents moved here 14 years ago with two suitcases. And now they're going home with a 40-foot container and two boys.
1: That's Australia for you.
2: Australia for you. But sure, look, we'll give it a go. And if it doesn't work out, we can always go back. We're both Irish and Australian citizens.
1: Oh, fantastic.
2: We can do what we want, and so are the boys. So.
1: I know it's only 4 days in. We won't even mention the weather. What's the big thing you're missing already?
2: I suppose for the boys, they're friends. They don't know. They don't have friends here. They have cousins, which is great. But when they get settled into school and meet friends, it'll make things a lot easier.
1: Why wouldn't it? Now, let's say hello to the boys. How are you?
3: Good, thanks. How are you?
1: What's your name?
3: Jack.
1: Jack. How old are you, Jack?
3: 12.
1: 12. And what's your name, sir?
3: Rowan.
1: And what about you, Rowan?
3: 10.
1: Jack and Rowan, 12 and 10. So, Jack, 4 days. You've been in Ireland before, I presume?
3: Yeah.
1: Okay, so what are you looking forward to in this new adventure?
3: Cousins. Got 22 first cousins, so that'll do it.
1: That'll do it. And what about you, Rowan?
4: Playing Gaelic.
1: Playing Gaelic. Good man. Oh. So tell me, have you got tickets for Sunday?
4: No.
1: Are you looking for tickets for Sunday?
4: I don't know.
1: Well, if you got tickets, you'd go, Mom, I'd say, wouldn't you, in fairness? Absolutely. Well, you never know what could happen. Now, is there anyone you want to say hello to, boys, before I send you on your way?
3: Dara Byrne, get us Sam.
1: Get us Sam. And yourself? Everyone.
3: Yeah.
1: How about that, Rowan? Everyone. All right. Thanks a million.
0: Right,
1: it's a lovely story. After 14 years.
0: 14
1: well
0: years
1: done
0: is
1: you.
0: Right. Yeah. Anyway, as we said, coming live from Ballina, Marty Morrissey is coming in a while,
1: Marty
0: Jerry.
1: Morrissey is coming to see us around 12 o'clock, I believe.
0: Yeah.
1: Did I hear a whisper that Seamus Moore
0: could be coming along as well for a bit of fun. By the way, Jerry, we want to thank the guys in the loft for looking after us today.
1: The Hallinan Brothers.
0: The Hallinan Brothers, as we said, always a pleasure to come here. As we said, always enjoy their company.
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0: Oh, Jerry, the place is buzzing. The place is buzzing.
1: The place is buzzing, and I believe that young Joanne Gallagher is in the vicinity as well.
0: All right.
1: Yes, I believe she is, and the word on the street is that she's going to come along in a few minutes' time with her guitar.
0: Oh, lovely,
1: and she's going
0: lovely,
1: to
0: lovely.
1: Her Mayo contribution as well, Paul. So
0: oh yeah, as we said, it's all go here. 087-940-141, that's our text and WhatsApp line. Requests, dedications, any particular song you'd like, it's all more than welcome as we broadcast live from beautiful Ballina. Here's a Charlie Pride.

0: Ah, lovely, lovely, lovely. That, of course, Charlie Pride. Is anybody going to San Antonio, Jerry? As we good old song from Charlie Pride. Now, you have another big Mayo supporter beside you.
1: Oh, will you stop it?
0: The legend.
1: As big as they come.
0: I tell you something, boy.
1: El Bumblebee himself.
0: You might knock an old song out of him, Jerry.
1: You have two things. You have the Nino and you have the Bumblebee. Yes. And today we have the Bumblebee, the great Jerry Rowland. How are you, Jerry?
2: BG says, hi, I'm mighty and I'm excited.
1: Are you excited? I'm serious now.
2: I am seriously excited because I think we have a mighty young team. We have the best forwards Mio had for years, I would imagine. Three of them. And all the Craspin line of lads, every one of the Mio team are just something else. And
1: have you a good feeling in your water?
2: I have a great feeling in my head, my body, my heart and my water.
1: Even the water?
2: Even the water. I have a feeling that we'll give it to them. It's 15 again, 15 on the day. And be Jesus high, we'll bring Sam home. I'll be there and Shannon... Welcome to the Sam Maguire across the Shannon.
1: Would you know something? I've heard so many people talk this morning about Tarman Barry. Yes. If they do it, there'll be thousands in Tarman Barry. But bear this in mind now. We're up against Kerry. And you know yourself, Kerry, Jerry. I don't want to spoil the party.
2: I know they're good lads and they're great lads, but they're still a man to man. And if our lads get the ball, they'll put it up to them.
1: Well, fair play. Have you a ticket?
2: I have no ticket. Have you
1: Are you looking for a ticket?
2: Have you one for me?
1: I have a ticket in my pocket, for them. Look at it. Come here.
2: You're the best.
1: After all your years,
2: yes,
1: there has to be a verse or something in you. It has to be.
2: I'll sing you a little song.
1: Go ahead. Go on.
2: Mayo, Mayo, Sam Maguire is coming home to Mayo. Mayo, Mayo, Sam Maguire is on his way to Mayo. Hop, Mayo, here.

0: Oh, up, Glennon, and Mr. Claffey within looking out, laughing at us.
1: Well, I'm laughing at you.
2: Bumblebee. Do you know what it is? God bless you, you have a great voice. The power in your voice is something else.
0: I wouldn't mind to mic at all.
2: Do you know what we'll do now before you go? There has to be a blast, and that was lovely. Right. But give us an old bit of mayo or something. Go ahead. Go on.
0: Jesus, I'll have to get a ticket for it. There's one county back in Ireland I left so long ago. In the province of Great Connacht is the county of Mayo, with its nature and its beauty in this peaceful land on earth. It brings back some happy memories, this county of my birth. Let's go back to County Mayo, is the pride of all the West, and the

0: is. Those towns I sure do know. It was there I spent my childhood in the county of Mayo. Come on, Mayo!
1: I tell you, you're buzzing today, but
2: I tell you, he's hopping.
0: All I want now is wings.
1: I'll tell you, I don't think you need wings. You can do it without them. God bless you. The bumblebee.
0: Oh, God bless you, too.
2: Yeah.
0: And I want to wish them all, the team, the very, very best of good luck, and everything will go right for them on the day. There are 15 good lads, and they'll take on Kerry, the other 15, and it's tit for tat and tat for tit.
1: And hopefully more tit for tat. Huh? Two tits and a tat. How are you, sweetheart?
3: Oh, you're private. This is private. All right, Paul.
1: So go to you and I'll do my private job.
2: Jerry,
1: here.
2: As we said, the whole of County Mayo have a dream. It's going to hope for you to come through on Sunday. Let's have that song from Westlife. The lads from Sligo, they have a dream.
1: I have a dream. Are you going to do it or do

0: Jerry, there you have Westlife.
1: Yeah, oh, Westlife, isn't it lovely?
0: I have a dream and we have a dream. No, Jerry, I have a dream.
1: Go ahead.
0: Oh, look at my favourite girl here. Yeah.
2: Hello.
0: How are you, Mary
2: Hello,
0: Ellen?
2: Paul, how are you? I missed you so much. Oh. I love you.
0: Oh, well, I love you too, baby. Everything good with you?
2: Everything good, thanks be to God.
0: Are you from Sligo or from Mayo?
2: I'm from Sligo, down below in Ballinay.
0: I know well where you're from. And are Mayo going to do it on Sunday?
2: I'd say so. I'd say they will, hopefully. Now.
0: Would there be any chance of a barrel? Are you keeping good anyway?
2: I am, thanks be to God.
0: Good God, you're looking fantastic. She gave me a kiss earlier on, Jerry. She has a pair of hips like a pair of lips like a Hoover. Like a Hoover, Jerry, like a Hoover. Come here, I tell you, what song are you going to say? One verse or something now, even though it's hard to stop at one verse.
1: And the hips and the lips are very close together, aren't they?
0: What are you going to do? What?
2: England's more.
0: Oh, look at now, Jerry, this is a prize for all of the Ballinall come to a standstill. All right. What?
2: Looking at me.
0: What did you say?
2: Everyone will be looking at me now.
0: Well, you're a very pretty woman. I love the hat as well. That's a good. Oh, and I tell you something, that pink coat, it's turning me on, Mary Ellen. It's turning me on. My heart is going to flutter, flutter, flutter. Are you ready? Right. England's motorway, everybody, for Mary Ellen.
2: Ellen Mary
0: Boland.
2: Come, my little son, and I will tell you what to do. In

0: Peace on the hours of the week on England's motorway. Thank you.
1: Well, I tell you something, if you don't, I tell you, give a round of applause, everybody. I tell you, you're well able to sing. You always were a lovely singer anyway. I remember the first time I heard you singing was below in Tom's Top 10 in Enniscrone, and you ran Daniel O'Donnell off the stage.
0: I did, I know I did.
1: That's when myself and myself became friends. And we've been friends ever since, haven't we?
0: We have, Paul, yeah.
1: Well, listen, it's good to see you. I'm going to take a very quick commercial break then, and Jerry has loads of people to meet after the break.
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1: Now, you're very welcome back following the commercial break. Just before I go to Jerry, got a nice email from Tony and Deirdre Sweeney in Lucan and County Dublin. Great to see that you're in Ballina today, where I spent many, many happy years because I worked there in the late 90s. Please say hello to all of those, especially all the Rouses, all the good folk in the loft, and all those who worked with me in the old environmental building just by behind Dunn's doors back in the day. So this comes from Tony and Deirdre Sweeney in Lucan and County Dublin. Can you please play To Win Just Once for Paddy Joe McHale on his special birthday? We'll be making the long trip from Bangor in the Land Cruiser on Sunday to support the boys in green and red. So Paddy Joe McHale, happy birthday to you. Joanne Gallagher's Mayo song. Joanna will be with us in a little while. Cherry, have you... the country is overrun. Now, you might know this, Brent. Is it a convolvulus? C-O-N-V-O-L-V-U-S. It's a weed anyway with white flowers. And the listener said the entire hedgerows are covered in this weed and it spreads so quickly. Is there anyone out there who might be bothered by this same plant? The weeds are so heavy and they're regularly knocking out fences. So can anyone help us in relation to that?
3: Or Jeremy might now be able to do something. Right, say a big hello to Dunica and Maeve McHale. Please play Killalay. Please play Richie Cabinet in Fukalella for Eddie Mangan in Carrickelly as well. Here's a young gentleman. How are you?
4: Hello.
3: Who do you want to say hello to, sir?
4: I'd like to say hello to my granny who hurt her ankle recently.
3: What's your granny's name?
4: Sheila.
3: Sheila. Well, we hope Sheila is doing well. And what's your name?
4: My name is Ethan.
3: Ethan. Ethan, is it Mayo for Sam?
4: Yes.
3: Good man. And there's a call coming in from the side saying, don't forget your brothers. What are their names?
4: My first brother's name is Reese, and then my second brother's name is Archer. And I hope that they have a good day today.
3: Well, I hope they have a good day too, and I thank you for talking to me. Let's reach up. I need my pedestal, because I got me Mike Kelly in front of me. How are you, Mike?
5: Good, Jerry. Good. And yourself?
3: I'm well, thanks, Mike. Mike, I didn't realise, because I know you were in the radio game. You told me you did many a year with CRC, but now you're in the Clark Museum.
5: I am, yes. I'm down here in the Clark Museum of Irish History here in Ballina, and I'm here to talk to you today about our Mayo GA exhibit.
3: And when did the Mayo GA exhibit start exhibiting?
5: So it started on the 15th, on Heritage Day here in Ballina. So it was nicely timed, you know, with it being Heritage, that Heritage Day would be the day to launch it. And we're running it right up until at least the All-Ireland final, hopefully a few weeks afterwards, and we might be able to add a few new All-Ireland medals into it with a bit of luck.
3: Sam or two. And Mike, if people go along, what can they expect?
5: So one of the things they can expect to see is the 1951 match ball. The actual ball they played with when they won that day, that's on loan to us from Behy National School here in Ballina. They'll also see Father Peter Quinn's jersey from the 1950 All-Ireland Final, when I believe he played as Peter Quinlan, because the priests weren't allowed to play back then. We have medals from the Flying Dock, Paura Kearney. We have medals from Peter Quinn, from Father Peter Quinn, and from John Ford as well here from Ballina. His family have loaned us a few things, his medals, letters saying, turn up to Croke Park, bring your boots, you're playing the All-Ireland Final, the All-Ireland Semi-Final, and lots of different unique things like that. Photographs from over the years that were part of Jackie Clark's collection. So it's a fantastic thing to see, and especially with the build-up to the final.
3: Absolutely, and here in the county as well. Mike, what are the hours of this exhibition?
5: 10 till 5, Tuesday to Saturday. It's free in, so come on down and we'll gladly show you around and we'll show you the match ball and everything else.
3: What's your favourite thing in it, Mike?
5: Oh, it's definitely the match ball. The history behind it, when I got to hold it, you could feel that, you know, you could feel the power of it.
3: It'll be pulsating with life, that.
5: It's absolutely. If I could convince Andy to bring the team down, I'd rub it on them all.
3: Well, you know something, and it's a great idea. Do you know, I was thinking that myself in my head. I said, wouldn't it be a fantastic source of inspiration? I know they probably won't get a chance, but even if Andy himself was able to get to and touch that ball from 51.
5: Absolutely, because like I say, you can feel it. Because it's so special here in Mayo, you know, 75 years, and to feel something so important to so many Mayo people was fantastic. I was tempted to find a goalpost and try and kick it over the bar.
3: Before you do that, let's say they're going to win. By how much, Mike Ian? By how much? Here I am talking to a 7 foot man and calling him Mike Ian. Go on, Mike.
5: I do think they're going to win. I think that full forward line of ours, for once, we're the ones with the dangerous full forward line. And I think we'll come out on top by the minimum. Could be a last minute Ryan O'Donoghue two-pointer and we'll all be looking between our fingers. But when that, we'll be counting down those last 5 seconds to that hooter.
3: We'll even take one if it comes.
5: We'll take one if it comes. We'll take anything as long as we're on the right side of it for once.
3: God bless you. Lovely talking to you. Mike Kelly, you're
1: lovely,
3: a gentleman.
1: Jerry,
3: we wish you well.
1: Mike.
3: We wish you well. Good man, Mike. Now, so how are we doing in time, Paul?
1: Well, I'm okay. I'll tell you what. I'll take a song.
3: Take a song. And by then we'll have something from Joanne ready to roll.
1: Yeah, right. We might have to leave her till after 12, but we'll certainly get her rolling. As we said, it's all about Good Luck Mayo, isn't it?
3: Good Luck Mayo. Marty Morrissey on the way. The job. What you say, sweetheart?
6: Coming out again.
3: Oh, he's got. Oh, he'll be out.
1: Oh, I'm coming out to see you, Mary. I'm not going to leave without you.
3: You couldn't keep him in. No, that's the problem.
1: Here's an Elvis song.
3: I'll keep him in.

0: Ah, good old Elvis Presley. And Jerry, that lovely day that you have beside your Joanne Gallagher, a little birdie tells me that today could be her birthday. Will you check that out?
1: Well, now then, if that's the case.
0: It says, good morning, can you please wish Joanne Gallagher a very happy birthday? It's her birthday this week. Can you please play her new song, Wherever I Go, Mayo? Looking forward to up to the match on Thursday night in the TF. We're totally excited. Up Mayo, and wish the Mayo team all the best. Comes from Brita in Killala. So happy birthday, Joanne.
1: So, Joanne, are you confirming or denying that today is a special day?
2: It's not my birthday today. It's on Friday.
1: That's all right. Friday's the radio's birthday as well, by the way. So you share your birthday with Midwest.
2: Oh, that's class.
1: There we go, all together. So now tell me about your new song before you sing it.
2: Okay, so I wrote this song about 2.5 weeks ago, just before the Louth versus Mayo game. And I didn't really think much of it, but I posted it online and it went like really viral. And people just wanted it. And so I recorded it and it's going really well right now. And it's giving me a lot of opportunities. So I'm so grateful.
1: That's what it's all about. And I know you'll do it for us Thursday night as well with the help of God. But before that, here's a precursor. And the title of it is, Joanne,
2: Wherever I Go, Mayo.
1: Good Mayo. Off you go, Joanne.

0: God bless. Oh, such a, oh my God, such a sweet, melodious voice. And you only wrote it 2 weeks ago.
1: Yeah.
0: That's something else. So you're all set for Thursday night?
1: I am very excited.
0: Will you hammer it out at 9 million percent?
1: Oh, 100%.
0: Up Mayo.
1: 1 million percent.
0: Up Mayo. Oh, 1 million percent. Now, does this young man want to play a request before 12? Is that right? Do you want to play a request, young man? I see you there. How are you?
2: Good.
0: Who do you want to say hello to then?
2: Mary Gallagher, my nanny.
0: Mary Gallagher, your nanny. Well, we've just done the... What's your own name?
2: Rian.
0: Rian. Well, good man, Rian. No bother to you. There we go. Thanks a million. Thanks, Joanne. Paul, it's been...
3: Now, Jerry, we are on the road for the rest of the week. Where are we? Yeah. Explain where we are, Jerry.
0: We do the business.
3: Well, the build-up.
0: We're going to be outside Meekbeer. So we're here today in the loft. Yeah. And we'll be until 1. Martin Morrissey joining us soon. And after that then, Paul, tomorrow we head to Castlebar, the county town.
3: Uh-huh.
0: We're going to be as close to Mick Burden's pub as makes no difference.
3: Right, across the road from it,
0: right?
3: Yeah, yeah.
0: And then after that, on Thursday, we have a secret job to do, but it's in the
3: right.
0: county. All we'll say about it is it's around Lewisburg.
3: All right, say no more.
0: And
3: more.
0: Then on Friday, we're going to be with our great friend James Geraghty and all the team at Malloy's Pharmacy in Ackle Island, or
3: lovely.
0: On Ackle Island.
3: Happy birthday, happy birthday to John O'Neill from Philadelphia, who is in Calasar for the holidays. Have a great day at the races in Ballinrobe. Lots of love from Grandma and Grandad and Auntie Brita as well. I love your food ranking videos, Jerry, on Instagram with David Cawley. My birthday is in 9 days and I will be 10. Please say hello and please say anything you want. I'll be listening. Say the listener, so there you are.
0: Good
3: 10-year-old with yourself and David.
0: Yeah.
3: Now, also, could you please pay a very special request for Baby Bailey? He's the big three today. We always love Midwest Radio. His name is... We always love... His name is mentioned. He is the birthday boy and this comes from Mammy Jean. So a big hello to Baby Bailey three today. Craig GA Club, they're offering, doing a raffle for two tickets to the All Ireland and a great night in the Gibson Hotel. You can enter on craigs.ie.
0: Lovely.
3: All right.
0: Now,
3: okay, I'll tell you what we're going to do. We'll take a break.
0: All right.
3: We'll go on, you have a lady's
0: Well, Kathleen, we better keep Kathleen happy. How are you, Kathleen?
4: I'm fine, thank you.
0: You had your lovely breakfast in there with your friends.
4: Oh, lovely, with Anne and Joe, yeah.
0: You're getting ready, Kathleen. You have the green on.
4: I have.
0: Is the red coming?
4: Oh, the red is coming.
0: Good, Kathleen. Who do you want to say hello to, Kathleen?
4: I'd like to say hello to Anne and Michael Kilroy, my brother and sister in Sligo.
0: Lovely.
4: And my brother and sister in Coquran, Tommy and Fran, and all my friends.
0: Good, Kathleen. Neighbours. Up Mayo, Kathleen.
4: Up Mayo. Sam will be home.
0: Sam is coming home to Mayo.
3: As we said, we're having a great time, Jerry, in the loft today. Of course, thank you very much to all for looking after us. Looking after us so well. I'll tell you what I'll do, Jerry.
0: Yeah.
3: Quick break.
0: Lovely.
3: When we come back, loads more Marty Morrissey on the way. And guess who's after arriving, Jerry?
0: Oh, who?
3: The mighty man from Mayo, the one and only Seamus Moore.
0: Moore.
3: He is a new song out. He has a new song out about County Mayo. And we'll play it. All that and more after.

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1: Now, you're very welcome back following the commercial break. I tell you, Jerry, we're surrounded by three legends now. We have Marty Morrissey on one side, we have Seamus Moore on the other, and you have Vinny in the middle.
2: That's all right. All we need is one more now to make it a set of doubles. And we have the Joe Corkin Memorial Cup, Saturday the 25th of July, Ardnaree Sarsfield GA. The game starts at 1, live music and barbecue. Please come along, the Irish Heart Foundation. It's for a very good cause, the Bowl Jinkin' Joe. So we wish everyone well with
1: Lovely.
2: That. Here's one legend of the three, Vincey Duffy, one of the all-time greats. How are you keeping?
3: That sounds a bit...
1: And Jerry...
3: Jerry, sounds a bit... But,
2: now, hold on before you go, take out your organ. Did you get your hands on Sam?
3: I did yesterday, yeah.
2: How did that happen?
3: I was in the house and Anthony Kerr's son, he came down and he said to me, he says, you want to be lowered outside the shop?
2: Yeah.
3: I said, for what? He said, just come down, he says, and you'll find out. So I went down and next thing anyway, there was four or five of them outside and this fella came up, he says, I'm Sam McGuire here, he says, I want you to lift it.
2: Stop. And did you lift it?
3: No, but the men.
2: But the men. And is there pictures and galore?
3: I hope that I lift it on Sunday.
2: With the help of God. With the help of God.
1: Come in, Jerry. He'll give you the scoreline and all.
2: Wait a minute now. We'll do that now in 1 second as well. But I want to say this much about the organ. It was a mouth organ until we joined the EU. And after the EU, then became a harmonica. Is that right?
3: That's right, John. Yeah.
2: All right. Now, score prediction for Sunday.
3: I say Mio 2-18 for Mio.
2: Right.
3: And one...
2: Be careful now.
3: 114 for...
1: Right, we'll take it.
2: Yes, we'll take it.
1: We'll take it, Vinny, we'll take it.
2: There'll be a lot of smiles and a lot... Is this the big organ or the small organ?
3: It's the big one.
1: Vinny, where's the small organ you had?
3: I swallowed it.
2: Swallowed the small organ. And he don't know whether it came out or not. He's not quite sure. Huh?
3: Well, I had a few
2: You are flushed with success.
3: I had a few pints with one night and I think it came out.
2: Well, that helped it on its way. That it's in the down its way. If anything to do with that... Anyway, all right, organ ready. What are you going to do?
3: Far away from the land of
2: the Shamrock and
1: Heaven. Oh, lovely.
2: Go pure. Go on.

0: Right to the
1: littering. Well, I tell you something, he's mighty.
0: Isn't he mighty? I think the small one is helping the big one. The small one is pumping from inside, and God bless you.
2: I might give another one.
0: You might later on.
1: Yeah, well, I tell you, give him another one later on, Jerry. Yeah.
0: Come on here to this young man now here, and we say, what, you want to say something special. What do you want to say?
3: Hello.
0: And you want to say Mayo for Sam.
3: Mayo for Sam.
0: Mayo for Sam, that's what we want. Where's Marty Morrissey gone?
1: Marty will be out in a couple of minutes. Now listen, I've been a housekeeping to do here, Jerry. The huge crowds who attended the 50th celebration of Knock Shrine last weekend were rewarded with a day of prayer, song and stories and refreshments. Congratulations and a big thank you to Father Richard and his amazing team for an exceptional day. The format of the day was excellent. The interview by Father Richard with Father Richard was excellent. Also the interviewer and the interview left no stone unturned in telling a story that has to be one of the greatest. So said our great friend Jerry, Agnes Curley. She tells a good old Agnes and Shum. God bless her. Due to unforeseen circumstances, the opening of our new Scout building in August has been postponed until further notice. A new date will be announced later, and thanks to our great friend Benny Walken in Ballina Boy Scouts for letting us know about that. Cleo Winter's new song, please, Silver Threads and Golden Needles. That's been requested. I think we have it in the system now. We'll do our best to get to it today. Could you please play the song The Boys from the County Mayo for Tom and Swinford? Jerry, where could you get a good spread of sheets and duvets?
0: Huh?
1: That's what a listener wants to know. And all.
0: A good spread of sheets and duvets.
1: Good question. Could you please play a request for my favourite waitress in the loft? Her name is Michaela Mulaney, and she's absolutely brilliant. Nothing is ever a problem for her. She is always a smile on her face, and this comes from a regular customer. And also, are Mayo or Dublin men, or please play My Denver's Mayo or Back. We'll play that a little bit earlier on. And happy birthday to Brian Higgins in Johnstown. Now, Jerry, we have a man in here now, Jerry.
0: What's wrong with him?
1: The mighty man from Mayo. Seamus, pull into the microphone there. Mike.
4: Thank you, Paul.
1: Seamus Moore, how are you getting on?
4: Mighty, Grand Paul.
1: Well, you were in the Brusner last night.
4: I was in the Brusner last night. We had a mighty night there. We had some guests with us, including Olivia Douglas and Paul O'Connor and Mick Mulhern.
1: And you're flat to the mat. How many dates are you doing in a row?
4: About 70 or 80, the usual for this time of year.
1: 70 or 80, and how does the throttle stick it?
4: Every night
1: of the week, Mick, or Seamus, every night.
4: Most nights, until the end of September,
1: But God bless you. I don't know how you do it. He's not going to sing yet, James. Tell me this, I want to get down to business. You have a new song out about Mayo.
4: I have, it's called The Boys of 26, Mayo 2026.
1: Yeah, Mayo. And when did you write that?
4: A fella rang me on Sunday evening, would you believe, around 7 o'clock, and asked me to have a listen to this, and I liked it, and I went into Jonathan Owen yesterday morning, this time yesterday morning, and it's all ready to go.
1: How did you get in so quick?
4: Is it called The Boys Are Back? No, it's called Mayo 2026.
1: Oh, and I'm trying to find it here now. Mayo 2626. I have it here in the system somewhere. Anyway, and where are you tonight now?
4: Tonight, Paul, Mick Flavin is my special guest, and Conor Owens were down in the lodge in Clohans down there, Knockmore.
1: Right.
4: And tomorrow night, I'm up in Mara Luke's in Tullamacady. I've got some special guests up there. I've got, including John Glenn and Conor Owens, Shane Moore, Sean Fahey from Belmullet. Cool. And on Friday night, I'm down in Connolly's Bar in Hollymount.
1: And that's on what night?
4: On Friday night.
1: On Friday night.
4: Yeah.
1: Well, listen, I'm going to play the Mayo song in a minute, but before I do that, I have to play the Almighty Man from Mayo. So tell me this, would that song take us by surprise, the success of it?
4: Well, as soon as I heard it on YouTube one day. I was going through YouTube, and I heard it on YouTube, and I said, this is a great song, and a fella called Kieran Henry from Touring wrote it, and he was singing it, but I took it into the recording studio in Tullamore, and I was very happy. We'd done a video of it, and it really took off, you know, so it's a great... I'd get lots of requests for it every night.
1: I'll tell you what I'm going to do. I'm going to play it now, then I'm going to line up your Mayo song. Here is Seamus Moore, as only he can sing it. And one call. The Mighty Man from Mayo.

0: There you are, Seamus. We'll be back to Seamus in a minute, Jerry. Now, as we said, the place is a buzzing.
1: I tell you something, Jerry.
0: I don't know what kind of calf nuts he's on, but I tell you, Marty's looking well.
1: I think he went off calf nuts a few years ago. He's gone on Clarinder and Pollard. Do you ever hear of Pollard?
2: No, I never heard of Pollard. What's Pollard?
1: Pollard is like a meshed Clarinder, like if you'd mesh down calf nuts.
2: Man, okay, well, whatever it is, I'm going on it immediately for the next week.
1: Well, you don't need it.
2: If I can look like Paul Claffey, I want to look like Paul. That's the whole idea.
1: That's your hero.
2: That's my hero.
1: Tell me,
2: great man.
1: Look at how many miles in the. I love asking you about mileage. How many miles in the last week?
2: Oh, I've done a fair bit now between Limerick, Galway, Mayo, Kerry. I love Mayo, so I love being here. So it's lovely, and thank you indeed for having me on your show, and Paul. So, and it's great to be in the main street. God, there's a lot of colour in Ballina, and all over Mayo. It's fantastic.
1: Absolutely, and why wouldn't there be? Now, will you give us a sentence or two about Sunday before we move on? What's your assessment of it all?
2: My assessment is that I think, contrary to what a lot of people are saying, Mayo, yes, good on, the green and red are Mayo. I think you have a great chance. I think I've done the last two games against Cork and against Louth. And I know this is a step up again, but I just think there is such a thing as a Croke Park team. And I think Mayo have, if their attitude is right, and I think it will be, knowing Andy and being a friend of Andy's, I think they will have their attitude is right. They have nothing. The beauty of Mayo next Sunday is they have nothing to fear. And that is the truth. Like, because you could be in bonus territory, but the reality is Mayo have as much passion and as much attitude as Kerry, but they also have the skill to match Kerry. And I do think the fact that they've played two games there and won well, I thought they were defensively very good against Cork. They were very good against Louth. I remember Louth won the Leinster Championship last year. Okay, you're still going up a higher grade now because this is Kerry. But I think the expectation is very low nationwide. I think everybody's not giving you a chance. And that isn't that beautiful.
1: Yeah.
2: Because you can go in there and give it loads. And you have, in Dara Byrne and Kobe, you've got two fabulous talents. But you also, when I look at your bench and you look at fellas like Matthew Ryan, who can come in, and you have what Limerick had yesterday.
1: Firepower.
2: You have. I mean, I looked at them, they're not related, but you had the Morrises, you had Dara Donovan, you had all these lads, David, all willing to come in. You have the same on your bench. And sometimes you need somebody from outside to tell you, you have nothing to fear here.
1: And so the reality is, earlier in the year, there wasn't a snowball's chance. People booked holidays. They said it'll never happen this year. This kind of, in a lovely, pleasant way, has taken everyone by surprise.
2: Yeah, and isn't it wonderful? And you can go up and enjoy it and say, well, look at where we are. We're building a team. You've got young talent mixing in with the experience. And you can just give it willing. And I'm sure that they will. And I love the fact that they've played the last two games there because now they're used to Croke Park. And it is different. And I say to lads who get to All-Ireland Club, my club were in the All-Ireland Club final many, many years ago. And they wanted, now that was different. It was March, it was St. Patrick's Day. But when you've never played there, going to Croke Park is a huge transformation. Everything is different. It's bigger. It's awesome. It's intimidating. And I know club and county are different, but now Mayo have been there with these young lads. And they love it. I loved, and it was only, I saw it because I was doing the match. I don't think it was shown on the screen. When the game was over, I think it was Kobe and Jordan Flynn went over to Hill 16 and waved to the crowd. Like, I love that youthful flair, and it was, and family, and I thought, fantastic, you know. And if they bring that attitude, I think that they'll give it a right good rattling.
1: Someone was saying the other day that you were talking about Croke Park and how it's that massive step up. The difference for young fellas in particular is you can make a mistake on your local pitch or even on your county grounds and grand and you get over it. But when you do it in Croke Park, the problem is you have 30, 40, 50, 60, 70, maybe even all 82,000 people hammering abuse against you. Tough to cross that line.
2: It is. And I mean, I know last Sunday I was talking with Brendan about the parade, because when I was a young boy growing up in West Clare, I dreamt of marching behind the Artane band. And every time Micheál O'Hare or Micheál O'Hurtig did a match, I went out and I played ball up against the wall. And amazingly, I always scored the winning goal for Clare in the last minute of the All-Ireland final. Now, I never got within an S's roar of it, but it's kind of dreamland. And I was asking Brendan, it was interesting that when in 2010, when Tipperary played Kilkenny in the All-Ireland final, they had these two words at the back of every jersey. F and R, focus, I think, was it, and restraint, or so I forget what it was now, but it was to focus as they went on the parade. And psychologists, you look at Catherine Currid, what she's done with Caroline Currid with Limerick. So it's all about attitude, and Mayo won't fear. That's the beauty of Mayo. You don't fear, Carrie. You might have lost them over the years, but you don't fear them. And that's the beauty of Mayo. I mean, if like Louth would be in a different environment again, because this is new to them. So I think the psychology is important. I think you've got the football talent. It is bonus territory. And what the hell?
1: And tell me this, what's your routine now for this coming Sunday?
2: My routine is to socialise as much as I can every night in Ballina or Castlebar or Westport. I might go up on Saturday night. No, I'm joking.
1: I know you're joking.
2: Last night I was in, I was on Morning Ireland yesterday doing bits and pieces, and then last night I went in and I edited the Mayo package because I was here last week, just for the news for Thursday. Then I have to do, when I go back to Dublin tonight, I do Kerry tonight. And have that done. And then I kind of, because I'm doing the football final on the TV on Sunday myself, I'm kind of preparing from tomorrow on. I'm trying to focus myself. A bit like Mayo and Andy. I want to focus and try and do all my research and have everything done. And you know from doing the game, people differ doing commentaries. I believe in like what Roy Keane does, you know, fail to prepare, prepare to fail. Uh-huh. So I like to have all my bits and pieces done so I have it all in my head. But you don't use five or
1: all your ducks in a row.
2: Yeah.
1: All right. Now, look, I know we're under pressure to take a break because you have to do that, Paul.
0: Yeah.
1: Marty's party.
0: Yes.
1: We're not forgetting it. We're going to talk about Marty's party after this break.
0: Well, I'll take the break. Marty's party. And a whole lot more. So join us after this very
3: quick break. Thanks to Harrington Concrete and Quarries, producers of high-strength cattle slats, beams and manholes for the agricultural sector. HarringtonConcrete.ie. Concrete build.
0: Lovely. Well, the paparazzi are here with Marty Morrissey. You'll have to send a search party out for him, Jerry.
1: Hey, Marty, come on. We'll talk about the party. Looking forward to the Bunny Conlon Home Festival, the Welcome Home Festival from the 31st of July to the 9th of August. And not to forget the Bunny Conlon Show, Bank Holiday Monday, the 3rd of August, where hopefully Sam McGuire will be at it. I thought you were gone on a blooming sponsored walk.
2: No,
1: you were halfway up the town.
2: But sure, I have loads of friends in Mayo, so I have to say hello to them all.
1: By all means. Do you know some of them will be talking about it? Mm. Like, I know Catherine Connolly has gone in there.
2: Right.
1: And she said she's going to do 7.
2: Yeah.
1: What about it in 6.5 years' time? Marty Morrissey,
2: Outron
1: na hÉireann.
2: I don't honestly think so. I think Catherine Connolly is a brave... I loved Michael Dee, to be honest with you.
1: Yeah.
2: And I wish Catherine Connolly the best of luck. But I don't think so,
1: But did you see what happened to you when you came here? Like autographs running after you, tickling you.
2: And they were all women, by the way. Did you notice that?
1: Well, I saw a few men tickling you as well. You'll take tickling.
2: There was a couple of lads there as well, but we got rid of them.
1: Come on. Marty's party. How many years of it?
2: This is our third year. We're going to Spain. And thank you for mentioning it because Paul is the master of all
0: this.
2: That's
0: all right,
2: Everybody loves Paul's things. But this happened by accident. It was really Mario Rosenstock and Oliver Callan taking the mickey out of me in their programs. And they're dressing up in pink shorts down to their belly buttons with white teeth all over the place. And instead of saying Marty Morrissey, RT News Croke Park, it was, "Hi, I'm Marty and I like to party." So we had great crack with it. And I said, "God, could we make something out of this?" Because I remember, I think I told you this before, one of my favorite people that I ever worked with was the late Colin Murray. And in USA, Italian 19, USA 94, after a match, were mimicking Colin, but he didn't really like it. And I said, "Colin, the biggest flattery, biggest compliment is when they imitate you." And we kind of persuaded him, but I never thought 20 years later it might happen to myself. So I decided to do kind of a variety show. We did a few shows around Ireland, and then Cholesterol Travel asked me to do it in Spain. So on the 1st of October this year, we're doing our third one. And Paul, and I mean this, everybody tells me Paul Caffey shows are fantastic and they love it. I love music and dancing and all that. I can't sing and I can't dance, but I love the crack and I like meeting people. So we're going to Calpe in Spain and we tried to do it a little bit differently. We're having a Eurovision night, if you don't mind. So we have Johnny Logan, Paul Harrington, Charlie McGettigan, Linda Martin, Niamh Cavanagh and Dana night only on the Sunday night. And then we have the Whistling Donkeys, and we have Kathy Durkin, we have Tommy Fleming, Sean Kane, the Galway Tenors. So every night is a variety show. So it's quite big now, in fairness. So we have a limited number, just a few, actually, and thank you for asking about it. Few tickets left. From every airport, there's just a few tickets left. Can I give out the number?
1: Well, Marty, that's the thing I was going to ask you. I was going to say another thing before you give out the number. You'd be a hard enough sort of a client to imitate. I don't know how you go about imitating you.
2: Well, hello.
1: No, I know that part. I'm on about the voice.
2: Like mine. Hold on, I need to say when you've a body
1: hello.
2: Like mine, you've got to meet there.
1: Shake the tush, Marty, baby. Shake the tush. Party with Marty and shake the tush. What about this number anyway for Marty's part?
2: Yes, Deirdre's number is 085-753-9038 or deirdre@cholestertravel.com. But the main thing is, look, there's only a limited number and we'd love to have you with us. 085-753-9038.
1: And what
2: lovely.
1: Are the dates again?
2: 1st of October, you can fly from Knock and Dublin or Shannon or Galway, wherever you want, and you fly into Alicante. Cholester Travel will organise the buses. They pick you up and they bring you down to Calpe. I've never been in Calpe. I was only in Calpe the first time 2 years ago, but it is stunning. Mm. It's Casablanca.
1: You know it, Paul.
0: I know it, yeah,
2: there's a magnificent, if you Google it, there's a magnificent rock, and if you're interested, you can climb it. But the beaches are miles long, and there's lovely cafes, and we're going to do a cruise on a catamaran in the Mediterranean one of the days during the week, and we've organised a bus tour to Valencia, which I'm going to do myself because I've never been there. But you know, the bottom line here is just life is for living.
1: Yes.
2: And you've got to make the most of it. And since
1: it's short.
2: I lost.
0: There's no trailer behind the hearse.
2: Yeah. No, there isn't. And I lost my mum four and a half years ago. Yeah. And I kind of changed my attitude as well. And I said, God, you never know when this tragedy happens. You know what I mean? So I just wanted to enjoy life, and I enjoy people, and that's basically the core of it.
1: Do you sing?
2: I'm in the chorus.
1: is there wouldn't be a couple of lines in
2: here. Oh, my lovely Rose of Clare, you're the sweetest girl I know. That's it.
0: Yeah.
1: Stop. She had only warmed up.
0: I thought he was going to launch into it.
2: One woman over there could do it. She can sing. Look.
1: Look, it's a pleasure having you.
2: Thank you very, very. And thank you. And the very best of luck to Mayo on Sunday. We'll be there. And you never know. The green or red might be celebrated. I've already asked that if you win the All-Ireland, I'll be down to you on Monday night.
1: You'll be very
0: lovely.
1: But when I tell you this before we let you go, we're confident.
2: I'd say you are.
1: By how much? How many points?
2: Well, do you know what? On the day that's in it, one will do.
1: One will do?
2: Yeah.
1: Get us across the line.
2: I think Mayo people would be delighted if they could
0: get
2: one.
0: Well, we are praying.
1: There's no man for one.
0: We are praying that Sam Maguire, Jerry, is going to come home to Mayo.
1: Yes.
0: Let's ask Dave Howley to sing it for us.
1: Yeah, Howley.

0: Yeah, Dave Howley and the gang. Sam Maguire is coming home to Mayo for Joanne and Sam Gavin in Greenhill Estate. Please bear the wonder of you. And this comes from Kay and Rhea. Looking forward to the Bunny Connan Welcome Home Festival from the 31st of July to the 9th of August. And not forgetting, of course, Jerry, the famous Bunny Connan show on the Bank Holiday Monday.
1: The help of God.
0: Where hopefully Sam Maguire will be at it as well. Now, Jerry.
1: No.
0: Yeah, go on
1: for
0: ahead.
1: All the staff in Hallahan's News Agency, I want to say hello to them first of all. And then I want to talk to, without any fear of dispute, the Lord Mayor of Ballina, in fact, the Lord Mayor of North Mayo, one of the all-time greats. Binny Walken, how are you?
2: How are you doing, Jerry? And you're welcome to Ballina, absolutely. And I had to come up to you because I have a special programme here on my hand.
1: Well, Binny, tell
0: I thought
1: us
0: he was going to say an All-Ireland ticket.
1: He'll have that too, the same boy. He'll pull one out of some pocket. Tell me about this programme, Binny.
2: My father was always connecting between the Salmon Festival and me with the Scouts and in the football. He was always collecting programmes. And I came across this last night. 1948 All-Ireland programme in pristine condition. It was between Mayo and Cavan. And it's great to have it on the weekend that we have.
1: Oh, no doubt about it. And as you said, it's absolutely, Benny, in first-class condition. I wonder how much was it?
2: Sorry?
1: How much was it of cost at the time?
2: At the time, it was...
1: Oh, there it is.
2: 5p.
1: 5 old p. Look at that. And there's the photographs as well of the Mayo team, the green and red, it says, and the Cavan team as well. And the Cavan team are in blue and with a white collar, and it's absolutely pristine. Binny, have you much of that kind of stuff in your house?
2: I have. I have indeed.
1: Have you anthem from 51?
2: I have.
1: What have you from 51?
2: I should have brought it up. I have the paper cuttings. My father used to have a big album. He cut them out, and he...
1: Scrapbook job. Well, it's great to have it. Now, Bridie Gallagher.
2: Yes, Jerry, I have, would you believe it? I'm married to a Bridie Gallagher.
1: I know you are, you're a boy.
2: And I have four lovely old LPs of Bridie Gallagher.
1: Stop.
2: In mighty condition.
1: Well, with the help of God.
2: That was my hobby. I always was collecting. Now, before me, my father was, but I've something like nearly 1,000 LPs.
1: Oh, Binny, will you stop? Well, with the help of God, the next day we're around Ballina, bring up the brides. Binny, how much will they win it by?
2: I think we're going to win it by 2 points, because the one thing I have to say, I always say it no matter where I have, if you have a good team, my God, you can do an awful lot with it.
1: You can work magic.
2: And I think we have the best supporters. Spain might have them, but we also have them.
1: By the way, Binny, you've said it all. The great Binny Walken, one of the all-time greats.
3: Is better built.
0: Ah, the loft is absolutely buzzing here in Ballina. Marty said he had the best Irish breakfast he ever had in all his life on the loft.
1: Well, I'll tell you something, he certainly had, and what's more, now he's ready for the dinner.
0: And another man who's after having his breakfast is the one and only Seamus Moore. He beside you there now.
1: He is. I'm going to talk to him now one second, but we have a young woman here now, a next generation Helen, and this young lady wants to say, this is Maria, and Maria, what do you want to say?
4: Up Mayo,
1: Maria.
4: Okay.
1: Well, Mayo, well, fair play. Nice and quiet.
0: Yeah.
1: Nice and said. Now, Paul, nice and said. More Seamus, one of the all-time greats. I thought it was 86, but you tell me it was 87 that you did the business with the JCB.
5: Christmas 87, yeah, it was around that time. The JCB song, yeah. And the rest is history, Jerry.
1: Well, do you know something? And you'd be listening to us, I know, in fairness, at the risk of sounding big-headed. But we've always said, Paul and I, without fear or contradiction, and I'm saying it now straight to your face, eyeball to eyeball, there isn't a better man than you for finding a song and coming back with it and making it a hit. Like, you've had more of those than we've had hot dinners.
5: I've been very lucky in that sense, Jerry, with the Winning Dream and the JCB song, the 150, the...
1: Sligo Way.
5: Of course, the Sligo Way, yeah. I've been very lucky, yeah, so yeah, I can't complain.
1: Do you know the minute you hear a song, it's either for you or it's not?
5: I do. It happened with the Mighty Men from Mayo. I heard it on YouTube by a guy called Kieran Henry that wrote it, and I knew straight away that it was a hit, like, you know, and I was right.
0: Well, take us back to the Transit Van.
5: Transit Van.
0: What year was that?
5: That was 1996.
0: Lord, that was one
5: ago.
0: Of the most popular songs, wasn't it, Jerry?
5: Oh, and, yeah. And today it's still more popular than ever.
1: We sell from the Sow in the Transit Van.
5: That's right, yeah. It's still more popular, yeah. No, 30 years, like, it's I'm trying to get out of a song, like.
1: Do you know what you have as well? You have a powerful memory.
5: Well, I suppose I have, Jerry, yeah.
1: Well, you have, there's no doubt. So Paul was on about that 75 nights now on the trot.
5: Yeah, around.
1: Is it the orange juice that helps you with that?
5: It would be the vitamin C, I'd say.
1: Yeah, you take a fair bit of it, I know.
0: Fair play. I went through his dates earlier on, Jerry.
1: No, you did.
0: But what car is going to be in Mayo tomorrow, in Castlebar tomorrow?
5: The official Mayo 26 car is going to be outside McBurns tomorrow in Castlebar, yeah.
0: Look forward.
1: That's what we like to hear. So tell us, are you ready, Paul?
0: I'm ready, but I want you to have a quick hello there to our great friends, Jerry, from the Moy Hotel in Foxford. They're there beside you, Tommy and Maureen Noon. I want you to have a quick word with them.
1: I will, for start.
0: Lovely couple.
1: Where are you tonight, before we forget it?
5: Oh, I'm in the lodge in Clohans tonight with McFlavin.
0: I've gone through them, Jerry.
5: I'm in Moralukes. We've got loads of guests there. And Friday night in Connolly's Hollymount.
1: Oh, you said it all, Tommy and Maureen. I remember I did the outside broadcast for you the day we opened the job. How are you?
3: Not too bad.
2: Good. We're good.
1: Very all is well, Tommy.
2: All is well. We wish him wish me all the best of luck on Sunday. And those that don't get to the match, we have the big screen. It's because the side of your cruiser there. So come in and enjoy.
1: Well, Tommy, will you set that screen up in that gorgeous function room that you brought me into? Do you know that function room? And you have that clear view of the Moy.
2: We have one verse of Moonlight and Mayo.
1: Tommy, it's all yours. Come on, Tommy.
2: It's just a year ago today I left Old Erin's Isle.
1: Got it.
2: My heart was throbbing in the south. My colleague's dream. In all my dreams, I seem to hear her sweet voice, soft and low. And I know she's waiting where we said goodbye in Old Mayo. All together now.

0: You've hit it on the head, Seamus. Well done, Seamus Moore. God, Jerry's mighty.
1: Thank you, Jerry. Thank you.
0: That's a mighty, mighty song.
1: Up Mayo. Mayo for Sam and Kerry for butter.
2: Good lad. That's what we like to hear. Go ahead. How are you fixed there now,
0: Paul?
2: Oh,
0: no, I tell you, we're on our goodbyes. I want to say hello to Mary Moran across the road from us here in the loft. She makes a lovely cup of tea. And for Rose Conway and all her family in Ballina, from Sister Maureen in Donegal, they are saying up Mayo. Now, also wish Anthony, the boss from Cars, Cars Daybreak, a very happy birthday, special one today from all his friends in Bridge Street. See you in the bog pub. See you in the pub for a great party. Now, Jerry, I'm out of time, but let me tell you, we have a bucket loads of requests.
2: Have you?
0: I'll ask Sarah to put them to one side and we'll get them tomorrow, because there's hundreds of requests there I'm just not going to get to.
2: And with the help of God, we'll have another bucket load tomorrow.
0: And now, tomorrow we're in Castlebar.
2: Tomorrow we're going to be as near to Mick Burns as we said. That makes no difference. We're in Castlebar. Mick, with the help of God, will join us and so many others
0: too.
2: So
0: the madness will continue, yes. And we make no apologies for it, Jerry.
2: No, we'll make no apologies for it. Absolutely.
0: Andy gave us the green light and he'll go daft.
2: We're good to go. Is there 30 seconds for this boy?
0: Go on, Vinny.
2: Go on, Vince. 30 seconds of it.
3: 30 seconds,
0: yeah, right, here we go.
2: Go on, Vincey, go on, give it to him.
3: Michael Gordon, right?
2: Right, right, oh, right.

0: Whoa!
1: Oh, you bugger!
0: Vinny, by God, don't you have to put your short video when I tell you something. He won't get airlocked. No. Sherry Shinney, thank you very much to everybody who came along to say hello to us today. As we said, the madness will continue. We can't leave Ballina, Jerry, without a verse of a song, and only one verse from the one and only Jerry Guthrie. Mayo will always be home. From Paul and Jerry in Ballina, God bless. Back from Castlebar, God willing, in the morning.

0: of the sun.
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2: Dear sir, I write this note to you to tell you of me plight. And at the time of writing, I am not a pretty sight. Me body is all black and blue, me face a deathly grey. And I write this note to say why Paddy's not at work today. While working on the 14th floor, some bricks I had to clear. Now to throw them down from such a height, 'twas not a good idea. The foreman wasn't very pleased, he being an awkward sod. And he said I'd have to take them down the ladders in me hod. Now the moving of those bricks by hand, it was so very slow. So I hoisted up a barrel and secured the rope below. But in me haste to do the job, I was too blind to see that a barrel full of building bricks was heavier than me. So when I untied the rope, the barrel fell like lead. And clinging tightly to the rope, I started up instead. Well, I shot up like a rocket, till to my dismay I found that halfway up I met the bloody barrel coming down. Now the barrel broke me shoulder as to the ground it sped. And when I reached the top, I banged the pulley with me head. Well, I clung on tight, though numbed with shock from this almighty blow. And the barrel spilled out half the bricks, 14 floors below. Now when these bricks had fallen from the barrel to the floor, I then outweighed the barrel and so started down once more. Still clinging tightly to the rope, I sped towards the ground, and I landed on the broken bricks that were all scattered around. As I lay there moaning on the ground, I thought I'd passed the worst. But the barrel hit the pulley wheel, and then the bottom burst. Well, a shower of bricks rained down on me, sure I hadn't got a hope. As I lay there groaning on the ground, I let go the bloody rope. The barrel, now being heavier, it started down once more and landed right across me as I lay upon the floor. Well, it broke three ribs and my left arm, and I can only say that I hope you'll understand why Paddy's not at work today.

The body is that of a 35-year-old. 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
1: There's a girl down there with a Last of Man's cap on her. 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

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He wrote it into a... He weaved it into a play, at least, anyway, called The Queer Fella. And ironically enough, it's about a man's feeling while he's in prison. So we'll do The Old Triangle.

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2: 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Tahar Tyres, Brafey Road, Castlebar, 09490-23531.
3: Plan for traffic. If you're travelling during peak tourist times, be prepared for potential traffic congestion. Leave early or plan alternative routes to avoid getting stuck in long delays.
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1: It's 7 o'clock. Good morning. I'm Tara Duggan. A man in his 30s has been charged in connection with a serious assault at a church in Tramore in County Waterford yesterday morning. A woman in her 50s suffered knife wounds and was taken to University Hospital Waterford for treatment. Her injuries are described as serious but not life-threatening. The man who was detained yesterday is due to appear before Waterford District Court this morning. A full nationwide hosepipe ban will come into force on Friday as pressure on the country's water supplies continues to grow. Ishka Éireann's extending its water conservation order to every county, lasting until August 26th, following weeks of hot, dry weather and exceptionally high demand. The ban covers activities including watering gardens with a hose, washing private cars and filling paddling pools and ornamental ponds. Ishka Éireann's Brian O'Leary says every drop counts.

0: change could see park rangers given the powers to impose on-the-spot fines for those found using them. An orange wildfire warning, meanwhile, remains in place across the country as firefighters continue to maintain a watching brief as the warm spell continues. The biggest operation is currently on Slievenamon in County Tipperary. Crews also dealing with gorse fires, though, in Cork last night, while they're monitoring hotspots in Wicklow and Kerry. Tina Gates reports.
1: 4, 3, position 2, 1,
2: the dramatic sounds of an Irish Air Corps helicopter dumping thousands of litres of water onto the recent Wicklow wildfires could be heard again in the coming days, with an orange wildfire warning remaining in place nationwide. Fire crews remain on alert across the country as hot, dry conditions keep the risk of new wildfires alive. Pat Neville, communications manager with Caolte, says forest fires in Ireland almost never start naturally.
3: We've had over 50 forest fires on Caolte land so far this year, with about 10 in County Wicklow. Forest fires don't start naturally in Ireland. They always arise from man-made sources of ignition. So again, we're asking people not to light any fires at all in the outdoors this week.
2: The Department of Agriculture orange wildfire warning remains in place until Friday.
1: Google hits on target.
0: All ears are calling on the government to delay plans to wind down fuel supports, warning it's the wrong time as oil prices climb again. The Irish Road Haulage Association says rising fuel costs are already putting pressure on transport operators and could eventually feed through to higher prices for consumers. It says supports due to be phased out from September should remain in place until there's greater certainty about the conflict in the Middle East and its impact on global oil markets. A two-day work stoppage by criminal law solicitors gets underway in Dublin this morning. Around 70 solicitors are involved in the action over the ongoing dispute to fee changes. If there's no resolution, the group plans to stage a three-day work stoppage next week, with fears the action could spread to other parts of the country and have a significant impact on court hearings. Finally, women need 2 hours and 15 minutes of alone time every day. A new survey shows that was the amount of me time they want to rest and recharge, but 83% say they struggle to get it. 41% want to spend time completely alone each day, compared with just 32% of men. 78% of people surveyed also believe women need more time on their own. That's your news update at 4 minutes past seven.
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5: with Connolly's Mercedes-Benz Galway and Sligo, where ordering your 262 vehicle is easy at connollys.ie.
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7: Good morning. Let's have a look at the weather forecast for Wednesday. Mostly cloudy at first today. A few spots of light rain or drizzle. Sunny spells will gradually increase through the afternoon, though cloud will be stubborn to clear in northern parts of the province. Temperatures today, 17 to 22 degrees. Coolest near northern coasts in a light, occasionally moderate northerly breeze. Clear spells at first tonight, but cloudier conditions in the north, with a few spots of light rain or drizzle possible, will gradually spread southwards overnight. Temperatures of 9 to 14 degrees in light, northerly or variable breezes. For Thursday, mostly cloudy to begin tomorrow. A few spots of light rain or drizzle. Hazy sunny spells will gradually develop through the afternoon and evening. Temperatures of 17 to 22 degrees. Coolest near the north coast in a light, occasionally moderate northerly breeze. As always, for a detailed forecast, plus the latest local weather warnings, you can check out Met Aaron's website, met.ie.
4: The weather forecast
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3: Morning! 6 minutes after seven now. Wednesday, 22nd of July. Here we go. Yeah.

0: wonderful song from Gabrielle starting us off today. I'm checking off, scratching my head
1: this morning.
0: Because a listener sent in a little question and it says, hi, can you let me know who sang the beautiful song "And the Morning Time Comes Quickly in the Springtime" played last Saturday morning in Midwest? And that is, it's on the tip of my tongue. It's on the tip of my tongue. Who is it? "And the Morning Time Comes Quickly in the Springtime." That's going to come to me. I'll be watching telly this evening. I'll be watching The Chase. And I'll go, oh, I know what it is. That'll come to me. You're going to have to leave that one with me. Just a head scratcher this morning. Morning, how are you? Where are we? Wednesday. It's a bit like that week between Christmas and New Year. It's hard to figure out what day it is at all. But it's Wednesday. It's the 22nd day of July as the countdown continues. Were you listening to the mid-morning show yesterday? Well, I tell you, a great crack in Ballina. And you know what? If you go to our social media, you'll get some of the highlights from Jerry and Marty and all sorts of fun that was on the streets of Ballina yesterday. Castlebar, it's your turn today. The mid-morning show are heading to Main Street, broadcasting from just across from Mick Burns Pub later on today, just to sample the atmosphere in the county town ahead of the All-Ireland final on Sunday. So make sure you drop along and say hello to all the gang. So that's later on this morning. The Ireland West Airport satellite cruiser will be live from Main Street in Castlebar, from just across from Mick Burns, to sample the atmosphere in Castlebar. Okay, so if you're in the area, drop by, say hello. Lots of special guests, fun and crack as we count down to the All-Ireland. A couple of listeners already up nice and early this morning, wondering what the situation is with the Up for the Match supporters experience. Still some tickets available for that. What a night that's going to be tomorrow night on the TF Royal. It's going to be some panel discussions, some big names in there. Dermot Flanagan, James Nallan, Gary Ruan, Edwin McGrail's going to be there, Cora Staunton, TJ Kilgallen, Kevin McLaughlin, Lee Keegan also there. Our former sports editor's also going to be with us on the night. And our special guest is the 3-time All-Ireland winning manager, Mickey Hart, as well. It's going to be music, songs, colour, excitement. It's all happening in the TF tomorrow evening. Those tickets are €25. Oh yes, and I forgot to mention, we also have 10 free All-Ireland tickets up for grabs to be won on the night. Those tickets are €25. You can book now at midwestradio.ie/upforthematch. All proceeds going to Mayo GAA. And of course, our coverage is brought to you by McGraw Waste Management in Castlebar. And also, have you been listening to the Late Late Lunchbox? I mean, really and truly, Midwest Radio is your essential listening place at the moment, because Pádraig on the Late Late Lunchbox every day this week is giving you a chance to win some nice tickets for the All-Ireland, but also thrown in there, he's given you fuel and goodies as well, all with thanks to Supermax. You got to take on the quiz each day. Tune in from 1:30 here on Midwest. It's Shaney Boy, David. It's Shaney Boy. Oh, that's Cathy. Thank you, Cathy. Shaney, it is Shaney Boy, isn't it? Shaney Boy, which was covered by the Bards. Yeah, you're right. Yeah. Another listener says, morning, David. Was it Hall & Oates? When the morning comes quickly, the lyrics. Yeah, that could be it too, Francis. Barbara Dixon also did one in the song of that, didn't she? Head scratchers. Anyway, thank you for all of those this morning coming in. It could have been Saturday morning early. It could have been Shaney Boy. Thank you for all of those. Oh, another listener says Shaney Boy as well. So there you go. All coming in this morning. And good morning to our Breakfast Club who are checking in as well today. Good morning to you. And we are celebrating a birthday in the Breakfast Club. Eilish's birthday today. Loves My Little Honda 50. One of her favourites. It'll be more lively with cake. We invested €16 at the Ballinrobe races and we won 70. Well, that's not a bad day out. That's not a bad day out at all. Well done. Good morning to all of you. And also, good morning to Noreen, who's up and about. Morning, David. Can you say hello to Margaret? Margaret Goulding celebrating the birthday today. That's from our good friend Noreen, who's up and about this morning. And thank you, John. John's up and about today. John Shevlin of Belmullet. Now, John's become very famous. I think, John, I heard you on a podcast recently with our good friend Alan Clark talking about your house has become more famous and the car painted in red and green. And I know you've sent us on a little song, so I'll pass that on to the powers that be later on today. Up nice and early, John. We wish you all the very best. Right, thank you for all of those. Our text and WhatsApp 087 900 4141, with thanks to Sean's Bar and Kitchen, right next to the Rockefeller Center in New York, where Irish hospitality is always on the menu. And I can tell you, the gang in New York, oh, they've gone Mayo crazy. New York City, green and red. Telling ya. Just

0: Come on, baby. I wonder, is Texas going green and red? Is the Lone Star State going green? I'm sure they are. Just when I thought I got in the fall in love with Tennessee. And of course, Luke Combs and Slain, they went green and red, with Gara Noon wearing a Mayo jersey in Slain over the weekend. Ella Langley, choosing Texas on Midwest. Oliver Kelleher, time check. It's 17 minutes after 7.
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0: Yeah, so many people texting in to say Shaney boy. So I tell you, we're going to have to play it. We're going to have to play it on the way shortly. Briefly, the sport. Shamrock Rovers will once again have to overturn a 2-0 deficit to progress to the next round of the Champions League qualifying. Ararat Armenia hold the advantage going into the return leg at Tallaght Stadium next Tuesday. This evening, Bows continue their bid to qualify for the Conference League. We'll give you all the FAI Cup draw in our main sport at 7:45. But the big game that we're all looking forward to is Dundalk hosting Castlebar Celtic. The game are going to be played, I believe, in August. Morgan Rodgers has become the most expensive British footballer of all time after signing for Chelsea from Aston Villa for £117 million sterling. And stage 17 of the Tour de France today, defending champion Tadej Pogacar leads general classification by 4.5 minutes.
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0: The Black Pig Festival is back in Enniscrone from the 23rd to the 27th of July. 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
0: 7:23 in your breakfast show. Good morning, a listener says, it's Marie. Good morning. You're not fed up of listening to that Texas song? I like Midwest, but I've heard enough of it. Does any more of your listeners agree with me? Well, you know what? I think probably some of them are reaching the point. It's a bit like that song, Where's My Husband? I think the point was reached with that song. But anyway, morning to you. Have a lovely day today. And the song that everybody was talking about this morning, thank you, one and all, was this, Shaney Boy of Midwest.
14: Shaney boy, you seem to wake up earlier every morning. Come running from your bed to meet the day. With a pair of sleepy eyes that would have slept a little longer. And 1,000 urgent things you have to say.

0: Dermot O'Leary in the bar, it's Shady Boy.
1: 2 o'clock in the morning, I'm typing away. When the phone rang, the landline.
2: Yeah.
1: 2 o'clock in the morning, landline call. That's frightening, isn't it? People don't phone after nine. That's the rule. That's the unwritten rule. After nine is rude. If the phone rings after nine, you have to acknowledge it before you pick it up. What time is it, darling? 9:12. It's very rude. Hello? You don't tell them they're rude. You say it in your hello. Hello? 13 minutes earlier. Hello? Hello? But 2 o'clock in the morning, this is beyond rude. So I pick up the phone, I'm typing, writing a book, and I got the classic, what a heavy breathing phone call. Completely freaked me out. Like, hello? Hello? Like something like from the film Saw or something. Really freaking me out. So I just hung up the phone, and I didn't know what to do. I didn't know whether to wake up my wife and discuss it with her. I mean, I was really freaked, I was scared, right? But before I could make a decision, the phone rang again. Same thing. This actually went on 5 times until I realised I was sitting on my mobile and phoning myself. I was harassing myself in the early hours of the morning.

0: That's a good lively one from David Connor. You couldn't have come at a better time. It's Midwest Radio. By the way, thank you to one and all for sending in the photographs. I know Pork's given away a prize for some of the best Mayo photographs, and some of them have been absolutely fabulous. So thanks for sharing those with us on WhatsApp as well. And loads of songs coming in too over the last couple of days as well. So thank you for all of those. What's it like weather-wise as you wake up today? Mostly cloudy at first, a few spots of light rain or drizzle. Sunny spells will gradually increase this afternoon, though clouds will be stubborn to clear in northern parts of the province. Temperatures today 17 to 22 degrees. Coolest near northern coasts in a light, occasionally moderate northerly breeze. Later on tonight, clear spells at first, we're told. Cloudy conditions in the north, a few spots of light rain or drizzle are possible later on tonight. Spreading southwards overnight, temperatures 9 to 14 degrees, light northerly or variable breezes. For Thursday, mostly cloudy to begin tomorrow, a few spots of light rain or drizzle. Hazy sunny spells will gradually develop through the afternoon and evening, and temperatures 17 to 22 degrees, coolest near the north coast in a light, occasionally moderate northerly breeze. As always, for more, you can check out met.ie. That's the weather. Let's get you your news headlines. We're joined from our news desk by Stephen Grealis. Stephen, good morning.
1: Good morning, David. A status orange wildfire warning remains in place nationwide. Fire crews remain on alert across the country as hot, dry conditions keep the risk of new wildfires alive. Forestry managers Cuilce say the fires are incredibly dangerous for protected habitats and wildlife, and emergency crews are trying to bring them under control. The government is stepping up its crackdown on the illegal use of scramblers by doubling the cost of reclaiming vehicles seized by Gardaí. New charges come into effect from the 14th of August, with owners of most scramblers facing a €250 fee plus daily storage costs. Minister of State Sean Canney says the measures built on the recent ban on scramblers in public places are designed to improve safety in communities. The mental health challenges facing the farming community extend far beyond the farmer, according to a new study. Researchers in DCU found 6 in 10 farm family members have never sought help, despite many balancing off-farm jobs with unpaid work on the family farm. A new mental health programme is now being rolled out, with farm families being encouraged to take part. A new survey suggests the financial services sector is strongly backing plans for an EU-wide business super passport. The Compliance Institute says 90% of firms believe the proposed 28th regime would improve growth opportunities by simplifying the rules for operating costs around Europe. It says the framework would reduce regulatory complexity, but stress it must not come at the expense of existing consumer employment protections. And coming up on Morning Edition from a quarter to nine, 667 residential buildings currently under construction in County Mayo. 30 km per hour speed limit zones are set to be introduced in County Mayo in March of next year. Nighttime water restrictions have been put in place for Inishmore from tonight, and summer economic statement due from the Finance Department later today. While in sport, results from the opening round of the Homeland Mayo Minor Football Championship from last night. These stories and more from a quarter to nine.
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0: Morning, couple of texts and WhatsApps to get through. Good morning, fabulous here in Duhoma. I love that song, Shaney Boy, and that is lovely. Grandson and great-grandson, been in their company recently. Shaney Boy should be played more often. It really is a fabulous song. Kevin Johnson, of course, had the original, but we love that version from Dermot O'Leary and the Bards. Also, good morning, David. How about Olivia Newton-John? We got to believe. We are Magic followed by Queen and Magic to keep the rhythm going. We're going to win, says Pat. Thank you, Pat. Good morning to you too. Good morning. And do you know, are they putting on an extra train from Westport to Dublin on Sunday morning for the All Ireland? There was an extra train. Is it sold out at this stage? And yesterday there was an announcement that was one going from Ballina as well. Again, those tickets went on sale yesterday. Are they still available? I don't know. If you check the Irish Rail website, you get all the very latest on that as well. And also, somebody not a fan of the comedy, they said it's I can't say that word on Saturday morning, can I? No, not allowed to say that word. Anyway, good morning to you too. RA Assessors Time in Midwest, 25 minutes away from 8.
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0: I'm sure he'll be proudly supporting Mayo this coming weekend, all the way from Mulroney in London. That's Enda Malloy's latest single, She and the Path of Dante. Midwest Radio, 21 minutes away from 8. Briefly, the stories from the papers today. Among the headlines from the Irish Examiner, expanded CPO powers and wider role in home delivery planned for land development agencies, one of their stories today. The Irish Times, man in his 30s to appear in court charged in connection with Tramore Church incident. Also, Google operations add 10 billion euro to Irish economy. Research finds a national hose pipe ban comes into force on Friday amid drought fares. That story also makes the Irish Independent today. Hose pipe ban to be extended nationwide as long-range forecast signals continued pressure on water supplies. They also have one of their main stories. Suits replace stars in RTE pay league table as executives make up 9 of the top 10 earners, Irish Independent reports. And budget shift towards income tax cuts as summer economic statement sets out. 8.5 billion euro package, the Irish Independent reports today.
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0: Just approaching 7:45, all-time classic has been suggested by a number of listeners this week. It's on the way shortly. We'll play that. We'll get through some more of your WhatsApps and text messages as well. Another listener wondering, where are the lads today? They're going to be in Castlebar Main Street on the mid-morning show, live from just across from Mick Burns Pub outside Vaughan's Shoes later on this morning from 11 until 1. And it's half the crack that they had in Ballinagh yesterday. It's going to be a great morning, so make sure you drop by and say hello to all the lads. Broadcasting live from Main Street, Castlebar, sampling the atmosphere of the county town later on this morning. Sporting headlines: Shamrock Rovers will once again have to overturn a 2-0 deficit to progress to the next round of the Champions League qualifying. Ararat Armenia hold the advantage going into the return leg at Tallaght Stadium next Tuesday. The Rovers boss is Stephen Bradley. He was disappointed at conceding twice after the break last night in the big game. Here's what he had to say.
16: We know it's half time. We know they come to Dublin next week, but it's we're really frustrated with the, like I said, with the goals we give away and the timing of them, how we get them away. We can't do that. You know, you can't do that in any game, but especially away from home in Europe, and we've done that. But like you said, it's half time, and we know what we can do in Tallaght.
0: This evening, Bows continue their bid to qualify for the Conference League. Balkany of Kosovo are the visitors to Dalymount Park for the first leg of their second round tie. Kick-off from Phibsbury tonight, 6 o'clock. Older Shamrock Rovers will go to St Pat's in the only all-Premier Division tie, the third round of the Club Orange Men's FAI Cup. Elsewhere, Bows welcome Longford Town. Kerry travel to Sligo Rovers. Athlone Town are away to Waterford. Derry City go to UCD. And Dundalk host Castlebar Celtic. Bray Wanderers are away to Galway United. The College Corinthians are at home against Drogheda United. All of those ties will be played on the week ending Sunday, August 16th. Morgan Rodgers has become the most expensive British footballer of all time after signing for Chelsea from Aston Villa for £117 million. The England international has agreed a 7-year contract at Stamford Bridge. Rodgers says he's excited by the project at Chelsea and where the club is heading, and it's stage 17 of the Tour de France today. Defending champion Tadej Pogacar leads in general classification by 4.5 minutes. Mostly cloudy at first, a few spots of lighter inner drizzle. Sunny spells will gradually increase this afternoon. Cloud stubborn to clear in northern parts, 17 to 22 degrees. Coolest near northern coasts in a light, occasionally moderate northerly breeze.
7: Here we go. It's almost time for the biggest game of football in 2026. And Mayo are just 70 minutes away from the All-Ireland title. Andy Moran's team have hit form after a stunning semi-final performance against Louth. Standing in their way are the reigning champions Kerry, who are chasing a record-extending 40th All-Ireland title, while Mayo go in search of their first for 75 years. Tune in to us in Croke Park from 3 on Sunday afternoon with live commentary from Stephen Grealis and Martin Carney starting at 3:30 p.m. Our coverage is with thanks to Moran's Pharmacy, New Antrim Street, Castlebar. 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
0: Yeah, very exciting ahead of that big game. Of course, we've got our special night in the TF Royal tomorrow night. Great to see the colour and the flags and all the messages coming into us here at Midwest over the last few days and over the next few days as well. What is it? 22nd of July. Let's have a look at some of the events that happened on this day in years gone by. 1959, Ed Wood's cult classic, Plan 9 from Outer Space. This has often been called one of the worst movies ever made. It had its premiere on this day, 1959.
17: Safe to state that the grandchildren of some of the people in this theater will not be born on Earth. Starring the most frightmarish cast ever, Bela Lugosi, the seductive Vampira, and poor Johnson as the Walking Dead.
18: Turn off your electro gun! No! No! Stop him, Dennis!
19: I can't get it, it's jammed!
18: Grab him, you fool!
17: Bullets bounce off their bodies. Rockets, missiles, jets cannot stop their death ships. What earthly power can stop this terror?
0: known as one of the worst movies ever made. It was called Plan 9 from Outer Space, premiered on this day, 1959. 10 years later, 1969, Aretha Franklin was arrested for disorderly conduct following a traffic accident in Highland Park in Michigan. 2007, on this day, Dubliner Pádraig Carrington became the first Irish golfer to win the Open in 60 years when he snatched victory from the jaws of defeat at Carnoustie in Scotland. He was the first European golfer to secure a major victory since Paul Lawrie on the same course in 1999, and Ireland's first since Fred Daly back in 1947.
19: The moment of victory was Pádraig's. The sympathy was with Sergio Garcia. It had been a magnificent contest between two great golfers. Harrington was the first Irish winner of the Open Championship since Fred Daly 60 years earlier. He was about to hear what every professional golfer wants to hear.
20: And with a score of 277, the winner of the gold medal and the champion golfer of the year is Pádraig Harrington.
0: He went on to win it the next year as well. Pádraig Harrington, 2007 of this day. 2016, Hillary Clinton announced that the Virginia Senator Tim Kaine was going to be her vice presidential running mate. And Taylor Swift, on this day, 2023, Taylor Swift had a concert in Seattle. It shook the ground so hard, it registered as equivalent to magnitude 2.3 earthquake, and does the same the following night again.
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0: So many of you have been looking for this song over the last few days, so here it is. All-time classic with Danola's comes from the Saw Doctor.

0: all-time classic from the Saw Doctors. Probably not the last Saw Doctor song we'll hear this week, but that is called To Win Just Once. All-time classic.
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2: 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Give me some showbiz, baby, now.
0: Oh, by the way, well done. A listener says Chloe Winter's new single, Silver Threads and Golden Needles, went to number one in the Irish country music charts. Fabulous. What's happening at showbiz today? Tom Holland says being part of The Odyssey is one of the biggest moments of his life. Christopher Nolan's film follows Odysseus, the king of Ithaca, on his journey home from the Trojan War. It's already become the director's biggest ever box office opening, taking just over $260 million worldwide on its debut weekend. Tom Holland says that Matt Damon is a fantastic lead.
3: I mean, it doesn't get better than that, you know. I mean, I've been a huge fan of Matt's for a long time, and I'm so delighted to say that he does not disappoint. He actually just amazes you even more than you'd expected.
0: Harry Styles' concert in Sao Paulo in Brazil has been cancelled due to tour illness. The singer kicked off the first of his two shows in the country of his Together tour at the weekend. Ticketmaster in Brazil says that Friday's show will take place as scheduled. There you go. Birthdays today in the Birthday Club. Who have we got? We've got David Spade, the comedian and actor, celebrates his 62nd birthday. Selena Gomez, the singer and actress, 34. She's wonderful in Only Murders in the Building. Brilliant. 34. Shawn Michaels, the wrestler, is he? He's the wrestler. 61. Willem Dafoe, the actor, 71 today. Mark Cucurella, the footballer who played for Chelsea. He's been sold for Real Madrid. World Cup winner with Spain, of course. Had a pretty good championship, 28. And Danny Glover, who's too old for this stuff. You know, he doesn't say stuff, though. He says that other words that the texter said earlier on. Lethal Weapon, he celebrates his 80th birthday today. Did you know that when Danny Glover played the part in Lethal Weapon 1, okay, when he used to say that line, I'm too old for this stuff, he was just 40 back then. He was 40 back then. Anyway, there you go. Some of the celebrity birthdays today. It's Midwest News on the way next.
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19: 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Good morning. I'm Tara Duggan. All areas of the country are facing a hosepipe ban from Friday. Uisce Éireann is extending a water conservation order nationwide because of continued pressure on supplies caused by the ongoing dry spell. The ban on using hoses to water gardens, wash cars or fill paddling pools lasts until August 26th at least. Brian O'Leary from Uisce Éireann says it's necessary to protect supply.
20: It's being introduced really to help protect our public water supply now and in the weeks ahead, so that we can ensure that when people wake up in the morning and turn on their tap, they have a reliable water supply. And that applies not only to homes, but also to businesses, hospitals, farms and essential services.
19: People using disposable barbecues in national parks could be facing fines. Cabinet is to consider the move after a series of wildfires broke out in recent days through 20 hectares of Killarney National Park. Retailers have been asked not to sell the disposable barbecues, but according to the Irish Times, a potential law change could see park rangers given the powers to impose on-the-spot fines for those found using them in parks. A man will appear in court this morning charged with a serious assault at a church in Tremor in County Waterford. A woman in her 50s sustained stab wounds in the incident yesterday morning. Aoife Kearns reports from Waterford.
21: Yesterday before 10 a.m. Mass at the Holy Cross Church in Tremor, a woman aged in her 50s sustained serious injuries after she was attacked while praying. Gardaí and emergency services were notified.

0: when increased spending is expected on last year. RTÉ's latest annual report is being discussed by Cabinet this morning, and there are some changes expected. For the first time, the top earners list is dominated by managers, not presenters. Jessica Woodlock has more.
1: RTÉ's annual report for 2025 is expected to show a new era of earners, with the broadcaster's top executives making more than the talent. The report details the highest earners at the broadcaster, with 9 out of the top 10 coming from management. The only presenter to make the cut was Claire Byrne before she left the station. The highest earner listed is RTÉ's Director General Kevin Backhurst, whose salary is capped at €250,000, not including his allowances and pension package.
0: The Irish Road Haulage Association says it's too early for the government to scale back fuel supports as oil prices continue to rise. The group says the cost of crude has climbed above $90 a barrel, with motorists expecting to see higher prices at the pumps in just a few days. It's warning that removing the supports from September, as is planned, could add to inflation and increase pressure on both transport operators and households. President of the association, Ger Harland, says its members are very worried.
2: It needs to be carefully monitored, and if this is not resolved in the Middle East, these fuel supports need to remain in place. Our members just cannot absorb any more.
0: Finally, 70% of people say they love camping and 30% absolutely hate it. A new survey by Isuzu shows 83% of Gen Z love pitching a tent, while the over 60s are the least likely to go camping. The main reasons people hate sleeping under the canvas include putting the tent up when it's raining, having to go to the loo in the middle of the night, and bugs crawling around you as you sleep. That's your news update at 8:04.
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4: 667 residential buildings currently under construction in County Mayo. 30 km per hour speed limit zones set to be introduced in County Mayo in March of next year. Nighttime water restrictions have been put in place for Inishmore from tonight, and the summer economic statement due from the finance department later today. While in sport, results from the opening round of the Homeland Mayo Minor Football Championship last night. These stories and more from 8:45.
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4: Now a look in the weather forecast. Mostly cloudy at first with a few spots of light rain or drizzle. Sunny spells will gradually increase this afternoon, though cloud will be stubborn in northern parts of the province. Highs of 17 to 22 degrees. Tonight we'll see clear spells at first, but cloudier conditions in the north and a few spots of light rain or drizzle possible. It'll gradually spread southwards. Lows of 9 to 14 degrees. And a brief look to tomorrow, Thursday. Mostly cloudy to begin, a few spots of light rain or drizzle. Hazy sunny spells will gradually develop through the afternoon and evening with highs of 17 to 22 degrees. Coolest nearer the north coast in light, occasionally moderate northerly breezes. And for a more detailed 7-day forecast, you can log on to met.ie.
7: The weather forecast
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It's time for this morning's death and funeral notices. The death has occurred of Michael Cunyan, Clash East, Ballinorig Road, Tralee, and formerly of Ballyvarry, County Mayo. Funeral arriving at St. John's Parish Church, Tralee, this morning at 9:30 for Requiem Mass at 10 o'clock, followed by burial in New Rath Cemetery. House private, please. Kenneth Canning, Upper Carrobeg Estate and formerly of St. Patrick's Terrace, Westport. Cremation service will be held at 12 noon today in Shannon Crematorium. Bernie Mongey, Ní Cúnaí, Sarnott, Castlebar and late of Bridge Street, Carrick and Shannon, County Leitrim. Removal from her residence this morning at 10:15 for Requiem Mass at 11:30 in the church.

0: Church of the Holy Rosary, Castlebar, followed by burial in Castlebar Old Cemetery. Catherine O'Grady, Ní Bois. The Ross Suite, Sacred Heart Hospital, and Fergal Kidsala, Westport, and formerly of Caledrum, Cargate, County Donegal. Removal this morning to arrive at St. Patrick's Church, Lecanvey, for Mass of the Resurrection at 11:30, followed by interment in Kilgeaver Cemetery. Anne Ryder, Ní Lundy, Forkfield Al, Westport, and late of Knockafunta, Castlebar. Requiem Mass this morning at 11:30 in St. Patrick's Church, Ahagower, with burial afterwards in the adjoining cemetery. House private, please. Eileen Hughes, Ní McGlinsky, Birmingham and formerly of Park Castlebar. Funeral will take place in Birmingham. A Mass of Remembrance will be held in Holy Family Church Park on Saturday evening at 7:30. Concepta O'Hanlon, Ní Kelly, Moyview, Foxford and formerly of Mullingar, County Westmeath, peacefully at Black Rocks Nursing Home, Foxford. Reposing at Clark's Funeral Home of Foxford this evening from 4 o'clock with removal at 6 to St. Michael's Church, Foxford. Funeral Mass will be celebrated on Thursday morning at 11 o'clock with the funeral proceeding afterwards to Craga Cemetery. Mary O'Malley, Ní Moran, Gertha Worla, Newport and formerly of Calobrac, Newport. Reposing at St. Dominic's Funeral Home, Newport, this evening from 5 o'clock until 7. Funeral Mass on Thursday in St. Brendan's Church, Kilmina at 1 o'clock with burial afterwards in Mina Cemetery. Helen O'Toole, Ní Carr, Bushfield, Charlestown and formerly of Inishturk Island and Church Street, Charlestown. Reposing at her home in Bushfield on Thursday evening from 5 o'clock until 7, followed by removal to St. Patrick's Church, Bushfield. Funeral Mass on Friday morning at 11 o'clock, followed by burial in Bushfield Cemetery. Philomena Tighe, Ní Killeen, Lisburn Ballycastle. Reposing at Lynn's Funeral Home, Killala, this evening from 5 o'clock until 7. Funeral Mass tomorrow at 12 noon, followed by burial in Ballycastle Cemetery. And Thomas Tarr, Luton and formerly of Bunawillan, Bunahowan, Belmullet, peacefully. Funeral will arrive at the Church of Our Lady of Lourdes, Glencastle, this evening at 7 o'clock. Funeral Mass tomorrow at 12 noon, followed by burial in Glencastle New Cemetery. And that concludes this morning's funeral notices. Midwest Radio extends sympathy to the family and friends of the deceased. May the souls of the departed rest in peace. All funeral arrangements are available to view on midwestradio.ie, where you can also leave a message of condolence.
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0: top of the charts again from Sam Fender, Olivia Dean, and that is called Rain Me In. 19 minutes after 8 now. Wednesday morning, Stephen's with us. It's a bit like between Christmas and New Year's. Do you know what day it is today, do you?
1: Well, you know what? If I didn't hear your jingle a few minutes ago, I wouldn't have had a clue.
0: Well, you know what? Before I played the jingle, I had to think about it for a while. I had to go, is it Thursday or is it Wednesday or what day of the week is it? But it's definitely Wednesday. Countdown is on. It's definitely Wednesday today. How do I know that? Well, because the mid-morning show later on this morning, they were in Ballinai yesterday. You were in Ballinai with the gang yesterday, weren't you?
1: I was. I was there keeping a watchful eye on things more than anything else. Now, I didn't. Yeah. There was no need to get involved because, you know what? There was so much happening.
0: Great fun in Ballinai
1: brilliant.
0: Yesterday.
1: Absolutely brilliant.
0: What's it going to be like in the county town today? We'll find out later on this morning. What is the atmosphere like in Castlebar? The mid-morning show is broadcasting live from just across the road from Mick Burns Pub on Main Street later on today. So if you're in the area, make sure you drop by and sample the atmosphere at Castlebar ahead of All Ireland Sunday. Now, Stephen, I don't know where we start. I know what we're going to start with. You know what we're going to start with today?
1: Go on.
0: I'm going to start with camping.
1: Lovely.
0: Camping. Do you like camping?
1: I hate camping.
0: Well, I made a suggestion in our house yesterday evening about camping, and we'll say 60% maybe went for it, and the other percent said no. And apparently, 30% of people absolutely hate camping. So you're in that group.
1: Absolutely.
0: And the reasons why, 70% say they love the activity. New research reveals putting up a tent in the rain, yeah, that's not great. Mm. Having to use the great outdoors as a toilet. Yeah, that's not great either, to be honest. Now you're putting it off me, myself. Two of the top reasons people dislike camping: waking up with rain inside the tent is also a big turnoff. Yeah. Wet, when you wake up with a wet sleeping bag, not great. And it got wet from out. It wasn't an inside job.
1: Thank God.
0: People over 60 are least likely to enjoy sleeping in nature, we're told. So camping, not for you.
1: Me and my ailments, I need a nice, I just need a bed, something nice and
0: comfortable
1: nice.
0: Bed. Well, these days, we don't.
1: Much.
0: Camping these days, I'd love to do the glamping thing. I would really love to do the glamping. And there's some wonderful glamping sites in the west or northwest where you'll be waking up looking at some beautiful areas.
1: Yeah.
0: And these days, when people go tenting these days, they bring the blow-up double mattress. It's a little bit more comfortable than it used to be. Anyway, apparently a lot of people don't like camping. Summer holiday habits are changing, apparently. People are swapping sun holidays for bigger experiences, adult-only escapes, extreme day trips. Have you ever gone on an extreme day? You have. You've gone to Crow Park.
1: Well, I was just going to say, I tell you one thing, there's going to be some sort of extreme day trip for a lot of people on Sunday afternoon.
0: A new survey shows 6 in 10 say they would travel to a dream destination and back in a single day. I've done that. I've travelled to Falmore and back in a single day. I've done that.
1: That's extreme itself.
0: The polling by Booking.com also found that 3/4 are planning to visit somewhere that they've never been before. Right, let's talk about sport. Is there anything happening, or is it all quiet in sporting world?
1: Sure, the World Cup is over. The Premier League doesn't start for a month.
0: I have been turning on the telly in the evening, waiting to see a football game, and there's no football game on. And that there is a kind of a withdrawal when the World Cup finishes. There is a bit like there's no football, but there's always football. Football continues.
1: A bit of something.
0: And can we mention Castlebar Celtic?
1: Absolutely, David. Yeah, huge week.
0: The draw took place yesterday, and they're going to get to face in the FAI Cup. They're going to face Dundalk away later in August, and that's going to be a big match for Castlebar Celtic. Can we mention tomorrow night as well, Stephen? Are there still tickets available for
1: just about. Yeah, you can still grab a few. You get them today is what I'd say if you can. But it's going to be a hell of a show. I'm kind of constantly keeping in touch with the lads over in between the TF and the Mayo GA, and just kind of keeping an eye on numbers, and they're going up and up and up fairly steadily the whole time. I think once we kind of announced our special guest in Mickey Hart the other day, that really seemed to get a lot of people's attention. And one thing I will say too, people have been a 3-time All-Ireland winning manager, every time Mickey Hart won the All-Ireland, he bet Kerry along the way. So a few hints and tricks might be no harm to pick up from Mickey on Thursday night. Tomorrow night, as it is now.
0: Yeah,
1: so
0: tomorrow night, yeah. Lee Keegan, of course, going to be there, and Cora Staunton. Both, they've been the backbone of RTE's coverage of Gaelic games over the last couple of years as well. Kevin McLaughlin, of course, yeah, DJ. Yeah. Lots of legends.
1: Loads. There's so many to get through. And like I said, I don't want to go into the business of naming loads because we're going to miss them out. But this former Mayo captain, stalwarts, everyone there, you know, they know Mayo football inside out. And I think everyone is in the same thing. They're really looking forward to what's going to go on. And then you've got all the music too. I mean, I can't say much more, but if you haven't got a ticket to Sunday's game, you know, this could be the best show in town, because chances are, if you're inside that door, once you have your seat in the theatre, you've got your chance of getting your hands on one of the 10 tickets there. So, you know, if you do the maths, the chances are increasing once you get in that door.
0: Just worth reminding people as well and listeners that Tommy said yesterday, if you're living in some place away and you think this is a chance of winning a ticket and draw, you actually have to be there tomorrow night to win the ticket. And also worth mentioning as well that the tickets are €25, available from midwestradio.ie/upforthematch. All proceeds going to Mayo GAA. Our coverage live on the night, brought to you by McGrath Waste Management in Castlebar. And of course, you're going to be there presenting tomorrow night, along with Rowan from our news and sports team as well. And we're looking forward to a couple of former people from this parish, I believe, are also going to be there as well.
1: Yeah, well, Tommy Maron announced that yesterday, in fairness, on the air. So yeah, we're going to have the last two sports editors of the shop coming in now. I don't think they're going to be in there with a watchful eye on me personally, but they're going to be there passing on their judgment. And in fairness, two good people in Angelina, Michael D, and then we have Michael Cummins joining them on a bit of a media panel as well. So there's going to be Mayo blood running very, very thick through there too.
0: Yeah, very good. We look forward to that. Hopefully we get a chance to talk maybe later this week Friday ahead of the All-Ireland, so we can get more into kind of pick the bones of the All-Ireland maybe on Friday morning. But what about the other sporting headlines today, Stephen? Yeah. What have you got?
1: Will we go a little bit of Champions League qualifying first maybe? I know we're talking about Irish soccer, but Shamrock Rovers, they were in the Champions League qualifiers last night. Now, their manager Stephen Bradley says it's only half time in their Champions League qualifying tie with Aramat Armenia, but he was frustrated by the two second half goals they conceded last night. It means that just like in the last round against Floriana, Rovers are going to have to overturn a 2-0 deficit at Tala Stadium next Tuesday night. This evening, Bohemians will play their final European game at Dalymount Park before the redevelopment works begin next year. Adam Reynolds' side welcome Belkini of Kosovo to Fibsborough for the opening leg of their Conference League qualifier. That game gets underway at 6. The Women's Premier League champions Athlone Town get their European campaign underway this morning. They face Macedonian outfit Skopje in the first round of the semi-final of the Champions League qualifying in Poland. Win that and the Midland side will book their place in Saturday's first qualifying final round. Kickoff there is at 10 a.m. Irish time. Holder Shamrock Rovers will go to St. Pat's in the only all-Premier Division tie at the third round of the Club Orange Men's FAI Cup. I didn't realise Club Orange were sponsoring it, but there you go. Elsewhere, Bows are welcome in Longford Town. Kerry are going to Sligo. Athlone are away to Waterford. Derry City are going to UCD. And yes, Dundalk are going to host Castlebar Celtic. Bray Wanderers are against Galway United. And College Corinthians are at home to Drogheda. All those ties are going to be played on the week ending Sunday, August the 16th. Chelsea's Morgan Rodgers says he can't wait to get going at his new club after becoming the most expensive British player in history. The England international sealed his move to Stamford Bridge from Aston Villa last night for a record-breaking £117 million. Rodgers says he's excited by the project at Chelsea and where the club is heading. In Gaelic games, Liam Cahill remain in charge of Tipperary Hurlers up until 2029. The Ballingarry clubman was ratified at the county board on Monday night, and he stepped into the senior role in 2023 and guided them to the All-Ireland title last year. And in cycling, Belgian cyclist Romeo Evenepoel will go for a hat-trick of stage wins in the Tour de France today. He took victory in yesterday's time trial to shave 28 seconds off the overall lead of defending champion Tadej Pogačar. And finally, in racing, there's a 7 race card in Nace this evening, with the first one going to post at 5:30, and it's a 2:15 start for the first of 7 races in Wexford this afternoon.
0: After two wonderful, beautiful days in Ballinrobe last Monday and Tuesday, of course. Can I give you a bit of advice? Just a small bit of advice now.
1: Is it
0: just
1: free?
0: No charge on this one. Is, you know, those things that you gave me for my voice a couple of weeks ago?
1: Yeah. Tackle into them again.
0: We'll keep an eye on those now over the next 24 to 48 hours, because the voice will be put under a little bit of pressure over the next few days, no doubt about it. So you need whatever those jokes were. They were a great joke.
1: Absolutely.
0: They worked brilliantly.
1: And fully legal too, I might add.
0: And the honey and the lemon not too far away either. Just in case.
1: It's a good thing the weather has actually cooled down for the old honey and lemon, so it has, because you know that now in the heat last week would have been tough to take in.
0: wouldn't have been great. All right, to be honest, wouldn't have been great. But wouldn't have been great if you were camping either. Somebody says that everybody's gone soft now with their camping these days and their lovely blow up beds and all sorts of stuff. They're gone soft. That's what's
1: all right. Blow up. You hear?
0: Have a good day today.
1: Thank you. You too.
0: I'll talk to you later. And yes, of course, we look forward to tomorrow evening in the TF Royal. You get all the information from midwestradio.ie/upforthematch and join us for what's going to be a very special evening. Thank you, Stephen Greenis, Local Sport as part of Morning Edition on the way. Now, we are finding out a little bit more about the players these days.
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3: School teacher Jack Kearney hails from the West Mayo parish of Kilmina and has become one of the first names on the team sheet in recent years. He was named Man of the Match when Kilmina won the All-Ireland Junior Football title in 2022. No player has kicked more two-pointers from play in Championship 2026 than Jack.
2: 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Supporting Mayo all the way this Sunday.
0: Couple of quick messages to get through this morning. Thank you for the texts and the WhatsApps. 087-900-4141. With thanks to Riley's Plates and Pours in New York, where an Irish welcome always awaits. I am told New York City is green and red ahead of the All-Ireland final, all ready for the big match. I think loads of them actually making their way over for the match on Sunday too. We played earlier on Shaney Boy. We played Dermot O'Leary and the Bards version of Shaney Boy. Kevin Johnson had the original. Sean says, how come Kevin Johnson is known as a one-hit wonder, even though he's had hits with Shaney Boy? And I can still remember when I bought my first guitar. Says Sean, he had other songs too. Kevin Johnson, yeah, that's kind of a label that goes on some of these artists, the one hit wonder, but he does a lovely version of Shaney Boy too. Thank you, Sean. Nice to hear from you as well this morning. Good morning. And we mentioned earlier on John Shevlin from Belmullet. John is the man who painted his house green and red, the chimneys and all. He was on a podcast recently with Alan Clark talking about it, and there's a song being written about it, and I'm sure it's going to feature over the next few days here on Midwest by Michael S. Good morning, David. Can you mention that the Willie O'Neill and James Geraghty football tournament this Saturday at 3 p.m. in Killasser, registration is at 2. So good morning. We wish everybody there the best of luck. Morning, David. A signed Mayo jersey from 2012, an autographed book of the Mayo team from 50-51, signed by the Mayo team captain by Sean Flanagan, currently on display at Guyrie's Pub in Foxford, donated by Patrick Fox for the Mayo match as well. Oh yes, good morning. Michael D is going to be part of our evening tomorrow evening, which we're very much looking forward to as well. And also, morning, Tony. Thank you, Tony, who's up and about this morning and sent me a nice little WhatsApp. Thank you. Good morning to you too. Good morning, David. People are gone too soft these days. Yeah, I know. Cushions when they're camping. What's that all about? Also, good morning. Could you say sheep on the Diversion Road and Attie Mass, especially around the National School and up and down the New Road and Attie Mass Village? So please watch out for that if you're travelling there today. Good morning. Say hello to Megan. Morning to you, Megan. And good morning. Happy birthday to Aoife. Aoife today, good morning to you from Patrick, wishing you a very happy birthday. So good morning to you, Aoife, and also to Carmel as well. So good morning to all of you from Patrick this morning. Thank you for all of those. Rochford Motors Time Check in Midwest, 28 minutes away from 9.
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0: Loads more messages this morning. Our telephone lines have opened as well. 0818 3055 is our telephone number today. And yes, Castle Bar, the place to be later on this morning for the mid-morning show with Paul and Jerry, live from outside, just across from Mick Burns Pub, to sample the atmosphere on this Wednesday. And if it's anything, Tommy's with us. Good morning, Tommy. How are you?
8: Hi, David.
0: If it's anything like yesterday, the crack that was had. Yeah, in
8: great
0: Ballina,
8: crack. Great crack.
0: It was great fun. And if you go to our social media, by the way, you get lots of videos from our social media from yesterday's programme at Ballina. But Castlebar, it's your turn today. Now, Tommy, what's happening on the radio show this morning?
8: Well, we didn't get to Paul Lawless yesterday, so we will get to Paul today. He's calling on the government through our EU presidency to end the 23% tax on skin cancer prevention because there are taxes on things like sunscreen and so on. He'll join us today. We're also going to be talking about renewable energies. This is really important. It's part of a new series which starts today. It runs every Wednesday at 10:30. And to launch this series, Jim Breslin, who's chair of Renewable Energy Ireland, is going to tell us all about why we need renewable energy and what we as a nation have to do in order to achieve the goals and make our place a cleaner, greener country. He'll join us today. We've lots of GAA stuff happening on the programme today, David. Too much to mention, but suffice that we'll get to all of that. Poems and songs and stories. And anybody out there who wants to share a story or a voice note about how things they think things are going to go on Sunday, do get in touch with us on our text and WhatsApp 087 900 41 41. As usual, we are live at 2 minutes past 9. Is it 2 or 3 minutes past 9 today, David?
0: Let me see. Oh, it's today snowball day. You're 3 minutes past
8: okay,
0: 9.
8: Okay, 3 minutes past 9. And if you have a story for us right now, call us on 0818 3000 55. We've got both Lauren and Sarah on the phones this morning waiting for your calls. And join us at 2 minutes past 9 for a bit of banter and fun and chat.
0: Did you know that on the Late Late Lunchbox each day from 1
8: know,
0: Tommy, did
8: I
0: you know
8: know
0: that?
8: I know, people are sending me texts and WhatsApps and saying, how can I enter? Can you get me on the air? It's to do, of course, with All Ireland Tickets. And by the way, tomorrow afternoon on Pádraig's show, he's going to be joined by members of Mayo GAA at 3:15 because they've been doing an online competition. If you check out mayogaa.ie, you'll get details for a tenner. They got All-Ireland football tickets and a whole load of other prizes. And the draw is going to happen at 3:15 tomorrow on the Late Late Lunchbox with Pádraig.
0: I was having a sneaky look yesterday to see if I could find some of the answers to the alphabet quiz, and then if I could cheat my way onto the radio. And you know, use a different voice. Good afternoon, Pádraig.
8: Like Santa Claus.
0: Yeah, he figured it out anyway, and he said, no, go away, you're not allowed.
8: Not allowed.
0: You're not allowed to take part in the show. What's the best part, the best way to start your day, Tommy? What's the best way to start your day?
8: I don't know. Stretch?
0: Well, listening to Midwest, I thought, would be number one. But
8: hold on. What I said was, after you listen to Midwest, a stretch.
0: Apparently, a shower and a coffee is the best way to start your day. A survey shows 4 in 10 prefer to shower in the morning, 23% do it the evening before. 34% of people who responded to the Holiday Inn poll say they get up immediately and when the first alarm goes off. Oh, yeah. Sometimes that can happen. I don't know about you, but as I've got older, I wake up before the alarm most days these days.
8: Yeah, I do as well. That must be an age thing.
0: Yeah, I'm waiting for the first one. I have 3, of course, and normally if I hear the first one, you're up. But if I hear the third one, I know there's a problem.
8: Crisis.
0: Yeah. Crisis. A quarter hit the snooze button. No, I can't hit the snooze button. Okay.
8: I do all the time.
0: Do you? Yeah. What does it give you, 5 or 9 minutes or something?
8: 5. And I hit it about 4 times.
0: 47% check their phone within 5 minutes of waking up just to see what has happened during the night, according to that report. But a shower and a coffee and Midwest, the best way to start your day. Have a good day today.
8: I will indeed.
0: Talk to you later. Tommy and Air, 2 minutes past 9. Comment lines open right now. And of course, you can email studio@midwestradio.ie.

0: Latest single from Niall Horan, It Tastes So Good. Sinead, that's a lot for the programme this morning. On the way, Morning Edition with the latest in local stories. Tommy is just after a radio bingo today. I see a text that says, you better call the right numbers today or Snowball Day. That'll pay for the All-Ireland weekend, no doubt about it. First play of our radio bingo Snowball, 9 o'clock this morning. Start the morning with coffee in bed. Brought to you by your husband. Then a shower and go, says Martina. That's a nice way to start the day as well. Well done. Morning to you, Martina. Anyway, on after that, 11 o'clock this morning, the mid-morning show live from Castlebar. If you're in the area, bring the colour, bring the noise, bring the songs, bring everything. Bring the whole lot with you. Head to Castlebar Main Street. Paul and Jerry on board our Ireland West Airport satellite cruiser, broadcasting live from Main Street in Castlebar. Late Late Lunchbox opens from 1:30. Orrick has got some tickets for his competition this week, and the live drive takes you home from 4. Thanks for your company. Have a good day. Talk to you tomorrow from David Corley. Good luck.
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16: 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We'll have great music, plenty of crack and GAA chat. 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

0: We'll have these stories and more coming up between now and 9 o'clock. A 30-kilometre speed limit zone is set to be established across Mayo by the spring of next year. A recent meeting of Mayo County Council's Roads and Sustainable Travel Strategic Policy Committee has heard that a public consultation on the speed limit review for urban areas is set to open in August. The review was ordered by the Department of Transport last year, with Minister Dara O'Brien instructing all local authorities to look at implementing lower limits where appropriate. Bylaws regarding the new speed limit have a deadline for adoption of October 30th, while the zones must be established by the end of March 2027. Fianna Fáil councillor for Claremorris and member of the Roads and Sustainable Travel SPC, Damien Ryan, has been speaking with Midwest Radio's Scott Stevens.
1: Well, what has been happening is there has been engagement with the public representatives in each of the engineered areas, and there has been a general discussion. Now, I envisage, and I will be asking, that there is more workshops to take place with the public representatives as regards where the new limits will apply. And obviously after that, they were engaged in a time frame now, so they will be enforced early in 2027. But there needs to be more engagement with the councillors on the ground. They came up at our Roads and Transportation Strategic Policy Committee meeting last week, and we got a briefing from the senior engineer in that regard. But I am advocating for and would be insisting that there is more engagement at engineering level within the respective municipal districts.
2: And what do you need that engagement for? Do you have concerns around enforcement?
1: Well, enforcement with anything, the regulation is only as good as the way that it's enforced. And I think that it's important as well that we don't come with a raft of 30k speed limits extending out beyond where they're absolutely necessary. Because if a speed limit goes for too long, it loses its impact. And I think that the new 30k speed limits that's being proposed really need to be just in town centres where there's critical mass and large footfall, but not extending into a lot of the suburbs of the towns. So it's very, very important that what's being proposed here is done in a right and meaningful way.
2: Is it not the case that perhaps in those town centre areas, the 30-kilometre speed limits might not be as effective because cars are likely going slowly anyway? They might be more effective if people are adhering to them in the suburban areas.
1: Well, and as you say, it does come back down to, it comes back to enforcement, but you have to look at things in a reasonable way. And for people that drive for a living, and look at, it's very, very easy to accumulate penalty points. I think that 30 kilometre speed limits are really only necessary in the intense urbanized area. If they extend out beyond that, well, you know, the whole thing could descend into chaos. I think we need to roll them out on a case-by-case basis with proper engagement with the public representatives, and that they're in place only where they're absolutely necessary. But if you roll them out too far into the suburbs, the problem with that is that they become ineffective. And look at, as I say, they're limits, they're not targets. But at the end of the day, it has to be done in a balanced fashion.
0: Fianna Fáil councillor for Claremorris and member of the Roads Sustainable Travel SPC, Damien Ryan. Nighttime restrictions have been introduced on the public water supply on Inishmore from tonight. Uisce Éireann says sustained high demand along with the recent warm and dry weather has placed significant pressure on the island's treated water supply. The restrictions will be in place from 10 p.m. until 7 a.m. each night and will remain in effect until further notice. Uisce Éireann says the measures are needed to reduce pressure on the treatment plant and protect the daytime water supply for homes, businesses and essential services. Nighttime restrictions also remain in place on Inishmore, where the supply is being restricted between 11 p.m. and 6 a.m. Treated water is also being transported to the island by tanker to help maintain supplies during the day. Tony Kelly from Uisce Éireann says the restrictions are essential to protect water supplies on both islands. He says, "We are mindful of the impact that these nighttime restrictions can have, but they are essential to safeguard continuous daytime supply on both Inishmore and Inishmore." He said he is asking residents, businesses and visitors to use water wisely and cut back on non-essential usage wherever possible. He is also urging anyone responsible for unoccupied properties to check for leaks and turn off water where it's not needed. There were 667 residential buildings under construction in Mayo in June. That's according to the latest Geo Directory residential buildings report. The figures show that 562 new residential address points were added to the county in the 12 months to June. However, Mayo continues to have one of the highest vacancy rates in the country at 10.3%, compared with the national average of 3.7%. The county also recorded the highest concentration of derelict properties nationally, accounting for 14.2% of all derelict units across the state. The average house price in Mayo in the year to May was €261,858, significantly below the national average of just over €437,000. Geo Directory CEO Derek Yeo says the past 12 months have been a considerable surge for in residential construction activity and new address points recorded. He says the figure suggests that the medium to long term outlook is improving, but as that demand continues to outpace supply to this point. The latest set of government pre-budget estimates will be published by the Department of Finance later today. The summer economic statement is one of the final major milestones ahead of Budget 2027, setting out the economic and fiscal outlook as preparations for next year's budget get underway. The statement is expected to provide an indication of the government's spending plans and the financial room available for measures in the budget. Sean Defoe reports.
3: The summer economic statement gives an estimation for what the government thinks it will have to spend in budget 2027. We know it's expected to be a package of €7.7 billion in increased spending, with a large portion of that eaten up already by the inflationary cost of repeating everything the government did this year, again 12 months later. Add in a potential public sector pay deal, an income tax package of over €1 billion, potential social welfare increases and the promised cuts to the cost of childcare, and there actually is limited enough room for the government to introduce new measures. That makes for a delicate balance in a year where the tax take has been running ahead of expectations, yet people are still feeling the cost of living pinch. What it amounts to is a year where, despite significantly increasing spending onto what was already the largest budget in the history of the state, ministers will be facing dozens of demands they can't finance. Add in the uncertainty in the Middle East, and the first budget piloted by the duo of Simon Harris and Jack Chambers may be a tricky plane to land.
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5: With Connolly's Mercedes-Benz Galway and Sligo, where ordering your 262 vehicle is easy at connollys.ie.
0: Now, mostly cloudy at first today with a few spots of light rain and drizzle. Sunny spells will gradually increase in the afternoon, though cloud will be stubborn and clear in northern parts of the province. Highs of 17 to 22 degrees, coolest near northern coasts in light, occasionally moderate northerly breezes. Clear spells at first tonight, but cloudier conditions in the north with a few spots of light rain and drizzle. They'll gradually spread southwards in the province overnight. Lows of 9 to 14 degrees, and tomorrow, Thursday, will be mostly cloudy to begin with a few spots of light rain or drizzle. Hazy sunny spells will gradually develop through the afternoon and evening. Highs of 17 to 22 degrees Celsius.
4: The weather forecast
5: with Connolly's Cupra Sligo, where ordering your 262 vehicle is easy at connollys.ie.
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0: Well, a couple of results from the Homeland Mayo Minor Football Championship. It kicked off last night, and starting off with the A Championship. In the Minor A Championship Group 1, it finished Belmullet 3-11, Westport 4 goals and 15 points. In Group 2 of the Minor Championship, in the A Championship, it was Castlebar 1-13, Claremorris 1 goal and 10 points. In the Minor B Championship, we had Group 2, two results in that one. Ballintubber 6-12, Gaelna Davity 3-15, and Termacady 1-12, Ballina Stephenites 1 goal and 24 points. In Group 1, it finished Park 1-16, the Neil 4-8, and Ardmoy 1-8, Ball 5 goals and 12 points. Minor C Championship Group 1, Carras 4-16, Barashul Island 80 3-12, Lewsburg 2-11, Charleston Sarsfields 6 goals and 9 points. In the Minor C Championship Group 2, Ardenry 3-11, Kilshamaw 1-10, and Swinford 1-10, Neeporic 12 points. In the D Championship last night, there was a game in Group 2. That one finished Cross Malina 4-15, Westport 1-15, one goal, and Dayton in Group 1, Shamrock Irish, 2 goals and 15, Hollyman Carrimore, 1 goal and 13 points. While in the E Championship, Achill 5-12, Shuglan Corrib, 4 goals and 7 points. As we mentioned a little bit earlier on, Castlebar Celtic have been drawn away to Dundalk in the last 16 of the FAI Senior Cup, and a couple of fixtures tomorrow in the Mayo Soccer League. In the Killeen Sports Ground League 1 from 7 o'clock, Claremorris B take on Achill Rovers. In the McDonald Construction League 2, is the Ballyvari Blue Bombers against Crossmolina B, and Ballinrobetown B entertain Conrangers C.
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0: And that concludes Wednesday's morning edition. For myself and all the crew, take care. Have a great morning. Stand by though, the Tommy Maron Show is up next.
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4: 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Evelyn purchased a book from Laura's in Castlebar. 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
1: Wednesday morning, it's the 22nd day of July. Four sleeps to go before the All-Ireland football final. Hello there and a very good morning.

All good, I hope. Thank you very much for choosing Midwest this morning. Tommy Maron here as usual until 11. Please get in touch. Let's be having you and knowing what's up with you and what your concerns are today by text or WhatsApp 087-900-4141. That's in association with all at Connolly's Pub and Restaurant, cheering Mayo all the way this Sunday over in New York City, just off Times Square. Our email address is studio@midwestradio.ie. And as always, you can call us, Lauren and Sarah, on duty this morning on 0818-3000-55. No excuses. Get in touch with us today. A lot of people are asking about this extra train that Irish Rail have put on for Sunday's game. So we can confirm that there is a special additional train now from Ballina to Dublin this Sunday. And ticket sales went live after four yesterday afternoon for the 9:15 train from Ballina to Houston. But I just double check, but I have a feeling that may be sold out. But a lot of people are asking what the story was. Was there an extra train? The answer is yes, there was. But I'd be really surprised, because it went out on sale at 4 o'clock yesterday evening, that it's not already sold out. But we will double confirm that in just a second. If you own sheep in the Achill area, particularly in the Pulranny area of Achill, you might have a look and count your flock. I got a text this morning from a listener who says, Tommy, could you please ask the person or persons who own 10 sheep in the Pulranny Achill area, please, to remove them from Davitt GAA pitch, because that's where they are. And the young kids are doing their cool camps there all this week. So it's not great to have 10 sheep to contend with on the pitch. That's Davitt's GAA pitch in Pulranny and Achill. So if you own sheep in that area, will you check your stock, please? Good morning, Lauren Vahey. How you doing, Laura? Lauren, happy birthday today. Have a fantastic day. The cake is on the menu later on. And your mum, dad and Amy want to wish you the happiest of birthdays. So Lauren Vahey, take a bow. Congratulations, Lauren. Have a super, super day today. And best wishes to Joseph Kelly. Joseph has just been appointed the assistant manager of Mayo FC. And we were asked to congratulate Joseph on his wonderful achievement from all his friends and colleagues in Castlebar. There's great hopes, you know, that within the next couple of years, Mayo would have a team in the League of Ireland. And a lot of people will wonder why it has taken so long. But there's a lot of hoops and jumps and red tape to be looked into. But it will happen eventually. And with the likes of Joseph Kelly as assistant manager of Mayo FC, hopefully it'll happen sooner rather than later. We've one listener who has a Hill 16 ticket for the match on Sunday, and he wonders if anybody wants to swap it for a stand ticket, and he'll pay the difference in the price. So if that is something that appeals to you, just get in touch with us, please. Jim was in touch with me by email yesterday. He says, Tommy, I'm emailing you as a resident of a residential road in Castlebar that has over recent years become an unofficial through route for large volumes of heavy goods vehicles and speeding traffic. This is no longer a matter of inconvenience. It's a matter of public safety and of the well-being of people who live here. And I would be surprised, he says, if there aren't many other residential areas where there are now these through routes, which is accommodating large heavy goods vehicles and speeding traffic. In our case, every weekday from early morning onwards, heavy quarry and construction trucks travel this road in large numbers, as well as cars that frequently exceed the posted 50 kilometres per hour speed limit. The noise begins early to wake all the residents, and the volume of traffic continues throughout the day. Residents have repeatedly contacted

0: elected Mayo County Council, An Gáirde Síos Cána, local representatives, elected representatives, haulage companies and local media. We have reported speeding, the volume of heavy traffic and the deterioration in safety and quality of life. Despite these repeated efforts, we continue to be told that permanent measures could take years. Meanwhile, people living here have altered the way that they use their own neighbourhood. Children no longer play near the road. Crossing on foot has become intimidating. Many residents feel anxious simply walking outside their homes. And most tragically, a pedestrian lost their life on this road last year after being struck by a heavy vehicle. Regardless of the findings of any investigations, that tragedy has profoundly affected this community and reinforced the fears that residents have been expressing for a long time. The constant noise, vibration, the traffic have also taken a significant toll on residents' mental well-being. Living beside a road where speeding heavy vehicles pass continuously is not simply irritating, it creates ongoing stress and a sense that the place you call home is no longer safe or peaceful. I hope you read out this email, as I am sure there are many other people in residential areas who are trying to contend with the same trauma. So that's an email that they came to us last night. And it is a difficulty for people living in residential areas where there's maybe a through road to maybe accommodate heavy goods vehicles and traffic to a quicker route to their destination in the mornings or in the evenings. But nobody takes into account the stress and the trauma that has to be endured by the people who live in those housing estates and residential areas. So if you're somebody who does live in one of those types of places and you want to either agree or disagree with that particular emailer, do get in touch with us. We'd love to hear from you. There's so much happening in the world of GAA in Mayo all of this week. As you know, we have our big Up for the Match tomorrow night in the TF Royal Theatre. Mickey Hart, the All-Ireland winning manager, our special guest. Three super panels, including people like Lee Keegan, Cora Staunton, TJ Kilgallen, Dermot Flanagan, James Nallon, Kevin McLaughlin will be there, Edwin McGrail, Gary Ruan, Dermot Flanagan and more. We've great music as well, Jerry Guthrie, Joanne Gallagher and Eunice Moran. And we have, of course, the biggest carrot of all, 10 free All-Ireland football tickets to be won on the night. And there's also consolation prizes. And to win one of those 10 tickets, they'll be given away individually, by the way. You have to be in the room. It's as simple as that. You can get your tickets, €25, including your booking fee. Just log on to midwestradio.ie/up for the match. All proceeds going to Mayo GAA Player Training Fund. And our broadcast, because it will be broadcast live tomorrow night, is in association with McGrath Waste Management in Castlebar. Our thanks to them. So, if you want to be in with a chance of winning one of those 10 free All-Ireland tickets and enjoying a great night, we'll also have a big exclusive interview with Andy Moran on the big screen. It's going to be a fabulous night. And win, lose or draw, I think people will remember this night for all the right reasons. So join us tomorrow night. Get your tickets now, €25. Bring your ticket along. Your ticket is scanned on the way in. And when you scan your ticket, your special number will be allocated to you. That number will go into the drum and then the draw will take place at the end of the broadcast. Simple as that. So get cracking at that. But there's so much else happening in the world of GAA at the moment. And the Jackie Clark Museum, which is Pier Street in Ballina, as the excitement builds, the Clark Museum of Irish History, they have a special exhibition curated by the education coordinator down there, Mike Kelly, which celebrates the rich history and the proud traditions of Mayo football. And from the great teams and players of the past to today's team carrying the hopes of the county, this exhibition honours the generations who've proudly worn the green and red. So you can get up close and personal with some beautiful memorabilia down there, which includes, by the way, the 1950 All-Ireland final match worn jersey by Father Peter Quinn, the match ball from Mayo's famous 1951 All-Ireland victory, and some of the very rarest items in Mayo GAA history, like the Celtic Cross medal won by Father Peter, the Flying Doc, Pádraig Kearney and John Ford, together with a selection of medals from their remarkable careers. So it really is something extremely unique in the week that's in it. So that's in the Clark Museum on Pier Street in Ballina. It's running all this week in the run-up to the All-Ireland football final. Time check on Midwest. It's approaching 13 minutes past 9.
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0: I think it's fair to say we all like a bit of me time. You know, little time all to ourselves, no interruptions, peace and quiet, and all of that. I was reading in the Irish Daily Mail this morning that more often than not, they keep the glue that keeps the family home together. We're talking about mums. So it's perhaps no surprise that in an ideal world, women need around 2 hours of me time in order to get through the day. I suppose it's not a shock, I suppose, to learn that many usually can't get it because of all the stuff they have to do in their daily lives. But an average of 2 hours and 15 minutes alone time every day would help women properly rest and recharge. This isn't me talking. This is new research. 2,000 women were studied, and it reveals that the amount of me time that women need is a lot more than the me time that men need. And it's an interesting piece of research. More than 6 in 10 women said that they feel guilty asking for space or alone time. 37% admitted they struggled to switch off, and 23% insisted that their partner is constantly there and is a factor. So it's kind of the view that if women decide, look, I need an hour to myself, that the partner usually says, well, what about me? It's all right for you to have your me time, but what about my me time? I don't know if any of you ladies out there want to comment on that, but it would appear that women need to be alone more than men. And how do you get your me time into your busy schedule? Let us know, please. Swinford Cemetery cleanup is this Saturday. Starts at 10 o'clock Saturday morning. And you're asked to just bring a brush, shovel and a bit of muscle and help to clean up the graveyard. The annual cemetery cleanup in Swinford is this Saturday morning. And speaking of Saturday, over in Castlebar, the Mayo ISPC are having a coffee morning in the Lennon Hall in Castlebar. It's at 12 noon on Saturday, runs until 3. And it's a fundraiser for Gaza. It's also an information day where you can find out how you can support Palestine. And the funds raised will go to the Irish in Gaza water projects and also some of the funds to Mayo IPSC. So that's on Saturday, okay? 12 to 3 in the Lennon Hall in Castlebar. Let's give you an update on the traffic across the region right now.
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0: Okay, we start just to remind you, yep, the train has sold out. That extra train, all the tickets were snapped up and are gone. So sorry about that, but that was the story with the train, the extra train that was put on from Ballina for the game on Sunday. Now, in traffic news this morning, starting in Ballina, there are delays, we're told, this morning on the Killala Road into Ballina due to roadworks. It's near the Rockwell turnoff, so you need to give yourself extra time if you're travelling in or out of Ballina to Killala this morning. Very busy also this morning, as usual, on the Newport to Mulrani Road. Road traffic delays are expected there all day today. Elsewhere across Mayo, major routes moving okay. No major delays to report or any significant roadworks. Thankfully, no incidents overnight either. Across Roscommon Town, Castlerea, Boyle and French Park, some minor delays in French Park due to roadworks, but all other areas are moving well. Sligo traffic, no delays reported inbound into Sligo this morning. The Tubbercurry, Ballymote and West Sligo areas are moving well. Galway, quite a few hotspots this morning. Close to Galway Technology Park, very busy. We're told it's also extremely busy inbound on the road into Sligo, into Galway this morning on the Clare Galway side and on the Headford Road side. Give yourself extra time there, please, if you would. No delays reported in the Tuam, Dunmore areas this morning. So that is your traffic and travel update. Be careful out there on the roads.
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0: Now, thankfully, the weather is still really good, although I noticed that the government have announced a nationwide water hose ban for the entire country because the levels of water are disappearing by the minute. Ishke Éireann has extended the hose pipe ban to all counties because water supplies are now under pressure. They say the nationwide extension has been driven by Met Éireann's long-range forecast, which indicates continuing dry weather and very little rain. So that means that our reservoirs are decreasing significantly. And so they've decided to extend this hose pipe ban, which was exclusively for Dublin and a few of the bordering counties until the middle of August. They've now extended it right across the region. And I think it's from this Thursday or Friday. So what it means is that effectively you should not be watering your plants or your garden or washing your car, these kind of things. The ban prohibits the use of garden hose pipes and other non-essential uses of water by domestic users and commercial premises for non-commercial activities. So that, as I say, includes things like watering your garden, cleaning the car, or even filling the paddling pool. And Ishke Aaron said that the recent hot weather, which is predicted to continue, combined with low rainfall, is driving exceptionally high demand and intensifying pressure on water sources and treated drinking water supplies. So that's the story there in relation to not using your hose pipe to wash your car, to water your garden, or any other issues that you would use your domestic water for. Simple as that. Now, you still can have your shower, flush your toilet and all that stuff, but it's just the non-essentials that are now going to be prohibited. So we'll follow that with interest. And speaking, I suppose, this is a weather-related story. We've had so much sunshine in the last 4 or 5 weeks. So a lot of people are buying their sunscreen products, which is very important to protect your skin from skin cancers. But we do know that there is a 23% VAT rate on sunscreen products. And AIMTHU, the political party which has Paul Lawless as a representative from Mayo, are calling on the government through its presidency of the Council of the European Union to get agreement with EU countries for a 0% VAT rate on sunscreen products. Paul Lawless actually joins us now. Good morning, Paul.
3: Good morning, Tommy. It's good to be on this morning, and very good morning to your listeners as well.
0: So you're effectively saying in AIMTHU that the essential sun protection should be treated as a public health measure rather than just a cosmetic luxury.
3: That's right. Well, like sunscreen, it currently has a 23% tax in terms of VAT. And essentially, it is classified in the same category as perfume or any other kind of luxury product. But sunscreen, we believe, and indeed health experts believe, that it's actually not a cosmetic luxury, but it is a health product, it's a health measure. And that's why we're calling on the government basically to use the presidency, where Ireland does have a significant influence in terms of to lobby our European counterparts, etc., to remove VAT on sunscreen. So currently it's a 23% taxation on sunscreen. And like we all know in Ireland in particular, that we have very pale skin. In fact, there's a very interesting scale, Tommy. It's called the Fitzpatrick scale. And it was developed by a dermatologist in America. And basically it classifies human skin on the basis of the reaction to UV or ultraviolet radiation. Now, the vast majority of Irish people fall into the first two categories, type 1 and type 2. And that's really just the skin that typically burns easily and is very slow to tan. And as a result of that, like we in Ireland need more sunscreen. And actually the rates of skin cancer in Ireland is actually significantly higher than the European average, despite the fact that we obviously don't get as much sunlight as other countries in Europe. So like the scale of the problem is quite large. Skin cancer is the most common cancer in Ireland. We are seeing rates over 11,000 people diagnosed every single year in Ireland with skin cancer, and 90%, 9 out of 10 skin cancers in Ireland are caused by UV exposure. So like the solution to that, and it's not my advice, it's health experts, etc., is that like one of the most important preventions is actually sunscreen, and obviously staying out of the sun during hot days and hats. Yeah.
0: It sounds like a no-brainer if you can get it across the line. Are you getting any political support for this proposal?
3: Yeah, there is some support across Fianna Fáil, both in terms of there's one or two senators and indeed their MEPs. And look, Ireland does have precedent for this. So we in the past campaigned successfully for an EU VAT rules to reduction rather in terms of period products, in terms of children's clothing, in terms of oral medicines, and indeed in solar panels. So like the precedent is there. And we feel in Aintu, my leader, Padraig Tobin, actually was diagnosed with skin cancer himself a number of years ago, in the last all, maybe 2 or 3 years ago. And like that was, you know, obviously a very difficult time for Padder. And so we are trying to use, you know, our voice now. And we held a press conference last week outside Leinster House to really try to lobby the government, because this is a no-brainer. There's a significant problem in Ireland. There are 11,000 people a year in Ireland are diagnosed. And the solution is there, Tommy. And it's really important that the government remove, and just in terms of the cost in relation to this. So, like, sunscreen, like a Nivea, for example, a Nivea sunscreen, a 200 milliliter bottle, which is a very small bottle, is priced at about 25 euros. And 6 euros of that is tax. So like for families with, you know, several kids, and you know, if you're at the beach or in and out of water, reapplying it, you could go through a bottle and 20 or 30 euro bottle on a day in Enniscrón, Tommy. Do you know what I mean? Yeah. So like, you know, it is a major problem and cost. The Irish Cancer Society are calling for this as well, and they believe from their research that the cost is a barrier. And how can we allow such an important health measure, how can we allow cost and VAT at such a high level for something that it's just, you know, essential. It's fundamentally important.
0: We weren't made for the sun, there's no doubt about that. All right, Paul, listen, you put it out there. Thanks very much indeed for joining us.
3: Great stuff. Thank you very much, Tommy.
0: Bye-bye. That's Paul Lawless, Aintu TD for Mayo. So he wants 0% VAT rate on sunscreen products, and I don't think anybody's going to disagree with that proposal, but will it get through? That remains to be seen. I know we have many, many listeners out there who love their game of golf, and I don't know if you've been able to get your hands on a Ryder Cup ticket. They're even more scarce than All-Ireland football final tickets. But if you have got your hands on Ryder Cup golf tickets for next year, would you like to stay on a luxury cruise on the River Shannon during the Ryder Cup? Well, a luxury cruise ship. It's called the Oceania Marina. It's a 5-star cruise vessel. It has 615 rooms and suites. And it's going to dock at Foyne's Port, close to the golf course for the Ryder Cup. It has the capacity to accommodate up to 1,230 guests during the Ryder Cup tournament. And if you happen to have 80 grand in your back pocket, you could stay there for 10 nights. It costs €8,800. This is the starting price per person if you want to stay on this luxury cruise. The official travel and accommodation provider to the Ryder Cup, which is Ryder Cup Travel Services, announced the premium package yesterday. So the prices start at €8,800 per person for 10 nights. And it makes it a total of €17,600 for two guests for the inside stateroom queen option. And the priciest option offers a penthouse suite queen for $16,950, making it a total of $33,900 for 10 nights for two people. And the guests will have access to all-inclusive accommodation, premium dining, and official 4-day Ryder Cup tickets. So your tickets are actually thrown in the price. Isn't that generous of them? The tickets, by the way, include daily transfers to the host venue, as well as entry for Thursday's practice session and the opening ceremony. And the cruise ship is going to dock at Shannon Foyne's Port, which is 30 kilometres from Adair Manor. And the guests will embark from Southampton in England on September 12th of next year for the full 10-night voyage to Foyne's Port. So have you got that kind of money in your pocket, or have you got that kind of disposable income? It would be a nice thing to do, wouldn't it? It would be a dream for all those golf lovers out there. So check it out if it's something that tickles your fancy. All this week in the run-up to the All-Ireland football final, we are profiling some of the Mayo stars, the Mayo footballers 2026. Have a listen.
2: 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Cheering on the green and red this Sunday.
4: Gary Moore's Indahession has become one of the country's most dependable defenders. He was the first substitute introduced in the 2021 All-Ireland final for Mayo. Back in 2018, not only did he captain the Mayo minor team, he was a corner forward and a scoring one at that. 2026 has been his best scoring year at senior level in the green and red.
2: Stay tuned to Midwest Radio for more profiles of the Mayo stars of 26 throughout the week, courtesy of Moran's Pharmacy Castlebar, supporting Mayo all the way this Sunday.
0: Yeah, yesterday Robert was saying we need to promote and have grants available to people for rain harvesting so that, you know, a bit like the water hose ban there that I just spoken about, that you would have containers of water that you obviously harvest from your Ebrons or your gutters, and that would be available to water your plants or wash your car. Marie said, I definitely agree with Robert yesterday advocating for water harvesting. It makes so much more sense, particularly with the news this morning of this water hose ban across the country. Other texts to the programme this morning regarding water shortages. This texter says there are 57 data centres in Ireland and they're using an average of almost 5 million litres of water a day to cool their servers. Why is nothing being said about that? And Bridie says, we have big water tanks for my sheds, for the animals, and also for cleaning. For years, we don't use any tap water, having it come to our sheds, because we harvest the water throughout the winter period. So you see, there are some people who are thinking outside the box. Another texter, Thomas, says, I agree 100% with Robert. I remember my grandparents' house in Drimban, just outside the village of Curry, in County Sligo. Drinking water came from the water pump down by the stream at the bottom of our land. There was a huge concrete tank at the side of the house, which had a roof, but also caught the rainwater from the roof, which was diverted into the tank and was used for the toilets and for the kitchen sink in the house. So you see, people were doing this years ago. They were harvesting water, but now we don't do it anymore. It's probably, we're too posh. At the other text, Lorna says, last week, again, and this goes back to the point made by somebody else. Last week, a report showed data centres in this country are using 5 million litres of public water per day, yet the ordinary people are the ones now who are told to conserve, which is correct, but the hypocrisy is off the scale as usual from politicians. That's 5 million litres per data centre, okay, by data centres in this country every single day. Darren in Ballina says, back in the day, he says, in fairness, lads on bicycles need a bit of common sense. This is the road, he sends me a picture. This is the road up by my house. I had three fellas going full speed on their bikes coming over the top of the hill recently. As you can see from the road width, it's only the width of one car. I nearly took the three of them out. They should not be on back roads. And why, he again goes, why are data centres allowed to use fresh water and not rainwater to collect this? The systems, considering how much they use. So much calls in about cyclists and motorists and e-scooters. We might get some more of those shortly.
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0: Okay, so much fundraising going on. A lot of listeners are saying they get very angry when they see at lastminute.com on social media, various organisations suddenly having two tickets to raffle for worthy causes for the All-Ireland Football Final. I don't know what your take on that is, but if you have a view on it, do let us know. We know one thing for sure, and that is that this amazing sensory park in Ballina, in the Tomruan place down there on the Sligo Road, Tomruan Park is effectively up and running, and they're in the final throes now of fundraising to get themselves over the line. A lot of people in Ballina have been putting their shoulder to the wheel for this sensory park as part of the Tomruan Park. And this morning they have a signed Mayo football jersey to auction. I'm joined by David O'Malley. David, how are you?
20: Oh, good morning, Tommy. How are you getting on?
0: I'm good. How many tickets have you got to give away? Come on.
20: I haven't even got a ticket for myself yet.
0: I don't believe that.
20: The amount of people plaguing me for tickets, and I'm not even a player.
0: It's awful, isn't it? I mean, and you'd love to accommodate them all, but it's just so hard.
20: Yeah, and with children as well, it's hard to break their hearts, but that's part of it, isn't it?
0: Yeah. Sure is. Anyway, tell me about this signed jersey.
20: Yeah, we're nearly there with the fundraising, Tommy. There's been so many goodwill from so many organisations. So and the bees, the believers are down there day and night getting the park nearly finished. But it can't be finished. So we've all the money, Tommy. So we thankfully got a signed Mayo jersey. As I said, to auction today. For whatever we get, you know, that kind of way, because I think it'd be nice to get a genuine fan as well, you know, that kind of way. But Kobe McDonald has assigned all the team, you know, so it could be a poignant, it could be a valuable jersey after Sunday.
0: It could surely be,
20: or vice versa. But no, it'd be very valuable to anyone, for the team has done so well throughout the year. So fair play to Mayo GA for giving us towards this and the gang.
0: It's signed by the majority of the squad, is it?
20: Yeah, the majority of the squad. Okay. Yeah, you're never 100%, but the main players as well
0: are there. Yeah. Okay, so it's all every single cent we get on this, and it's a really quick auction. We're talking 15 minutes. If you would like to to put a bid on that, let's put a reserved bid on it. What would be reasonable as a reserve, David?
20: I think even a 300 euro reserve would be reasonable, Tommy. We're just trying to get the last few pound in for the park. So we had this jersey and I felt it was a good chance to give it all Ireland final week.
0: All right.
20: Putting into a raffle. Well, but if people want to, you know, as I said, if the bidding starts and people are generous, you know, we won't turn down money either.
0: Yeah, well, let's have it. Let's start at 150. How's
20: 150,
0: that?
20: 150, yeah. 150. Yeah, 150 actually might be more reasonable.
0: Yeah, it is, yeah. Right. So 150 euro, are you prepared to pay that for the jersey? And all funds to the Sensory Park. It's a signed jersey by the current Mayo senior football squad. And it's for the Ballina Sensory Park. So 150, are you prepared to pay that for it? If you are, or above, call us right now. Now, 15 minutes is exactly what we're going to do. We'll announce this, hopefully, fingers crossed, we'll get 150. The number to call is 0818 3055. Okay, 0818 3055. Or if you want to send a text or a WhatsApp with your bid and who you are, we can call you back that way. Look, David, I'll take out the rosary beads and we will hope.
20: Thanks, Tommy. Every little helps, you know.
0: Every little helps, exactly.
20: He says, yeah, exactly.
0: Come here, when are you hoping to have the official opening?
20: Hopefully, no, but by the end of the summer, Tommy. It's just getting the money and the insurance is clear and the work are going. So we haven't been doing any media or anything like that. And there's a lot of groups involved, so it's getting everyone together, you know. Yeah. But towards the end of the summer, and hopefully you make it down yourself, maybe, as well.
0: Oh, but I gave you that promise, and we will be down. Yeah, all exactly. Right, David, leave it with me, and I'll see what we can scrape for you here. Okay.
20: Thanks, buddy.
0: All right, thank take you. Care. David O'Malley joining us there. 150, okay, on the bids, where that's the reserve, is 150 euro. It has to be 150 or above. So we already have 150, do we? Okay, I'll tell you what, we'll come back to that in just a second and we'll leave the girls, the lines are ringing up there. So as soon as we get more details, we will let you know in due course. In fact, I'll give you an update right after these.
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0: Okay, we're at €250 for the signed jersey for the Ballina Sensory Park. You've got about another 8 or 9 minutes to beat 250. Now, some people are doing it on WhatsApp, which is fine, but you can call Lauren and Sarah that. Okay, we've just got 400. We're at 400 for the jersey. So can you beat 400 if you can? You can call us on 0818 3000. 55 or send me a text or a WhatsApp, but €400 is what we're at for the signed jersey.
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0: 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Heenahan Plantyre Castlebar, they're looking for a full-time HGV driver with local road knowledge and a reliable work ethic. 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Ballyglass Community Childcare, looking for a manager with a minimum level 7 in early childhood care and education. They're also looking for an administrator for 35 hours per week. A childcare qualification would be an advantage. An 8-wheel rigid lorry driver wanted for a construction project starting on the N5 between Ballyhadreen and Swinford. You must have all relevant up-to-date tickets. Part-time digger driver is required in Mayo. Curra Green are looking for a team leader with good knowledge of Irish water spec. All relevant Sulis training is required. They're also looking for excavator drivers to join crews on Irish waterworks. You must be willing to travel, accommodation provided. Westmac Limited are looking to hire tractor drivers in the Athlone area, training provided. 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It's for installation works across the West and Midlands. 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You must have your own transport, but you must also have a valid license. Flexi hours, local work and training can be provided. 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
0: Okay, €500 on the jersey. I'm happy. That's good. €500. Can you beat that? You have another 7 or 8 minutes to get your bids in if you can beat €500 for the signed jersey. All going to the Ballina Sensory Park. I was contacted by a few people to announce various things. First of all, if you live in the Ballindine area, to facilitate parishioners and supporters travelling to Croke Park for the final on Sunday, the parish have decided to put on an early mass on Sunday morning in St. Joseph's Church, Ballindine. It's at 7:30 on Sunday morning. Okay, that's a nice little touch. And I imagine a lot of priests might do the same thing. So if you are doing an early mass in your parish, let us know, please, and we'll pass on full details. Okay, the girls will keep updating me as we get it, but as of now, I'm talking 500. €500 is what I'm getting outside. Okay, away from that just for a second. The youngest male driver arrested on... Okay, €550. €550 now on the jersey. But going back to this story, the youngest male driver arrested on suspicion of drinking under the influence last year was a 14-year-old. Because yesterday, the 2025 annual report from the Medical Bureau of Road Safety revealed that the youngest person driving a car under the influence of drink was 14. And the oldest driver arrested for drinking under the influence was 95. One driver was arrested, would you believe, 6 times on suspicion of driving whilst intoxicated. And the youngest female driver arrested on suspicion of driving whilst intoxicated was 16. And when you look through this report, the highest alcohol level found in a blood test was 450 milligrams per 100 millilitres. Which, if you break it down, is 9 times the legal limit for fully licensed drivers. So this does not make for pleasant reading, to be quite honest with you. The amounts of people who are driving, not alone under the influence of drink, but also under the influence of drugs. And alcohol remains the greatest single intoxicant by numbers in our drivers. And the medium alcohol level in blood in 2025 was 157 milligrams per 100 millilitres when the specimens had no trace of alcohol were excluded. So effectively, there are still people of all age groups, the youngest 14, the oldest 95, sitting behind the wheels of their cars under the influence of drink, over the legal limit, and causing a lot of destruction and hardship and concern for drivers out there who are doing their very best not to break the law. So I don't know, again, what you have to say on that one, but by all means do get in touch. Happy wedding anniversary to Bernard and Caroline Fitzmaurice from Listduff in Ballyhaunis. Good morning, Bernard, Caroline. Happy wedding anniversary today. Your daughters, Chloe, Amy, Rachel and Lauren, want to wish you the happiest of wedding anniversaries today. So the Fitzmaurices in Listduff, Bernard and Caroline, big celebrations for them today. Hi, Tommy, would you please wish our wonderful mum, her name is Helen Mullins. She lives in Knocknagur and she celebrates her birthday today. Lots and lots of love to you, Helen, from your favourite daughters, Fiona and Caroline. I hope there's only two. And also your favourite son, Brian, and her hubby, Michael John. That's your husband, Michael John, as well. So Helen, have a wonderful day today in Knocknagur. That is Helen Mullen, who celebrates a birthday today. Congratulations. Susan Regan. Hello, Susan. Happy birthday to you today. Enjoy your day from all the family in Derry Castle. They want to wish you the very, very best of luck and say well done. Happy birthday, too, to Ger Murphy in Toome in County Galway. Ger. Hello, good morning, happy birthday from your in-laws in Ballyhaunis. And the message to you, quite simply, is don't work too hard. Tommy, are the 10 tickets being raffled going to be Hill's? To be honest with you, I'm not sure. No, I don't think they're Hill tickets. We're not raffling Hill tickets tomorrow night. They are stand tickets that we're giving away tomorrow night at Up for the Match. So I will quadruple check that, but that is my understanding that it will be stand tickets that we're giving away tomorrow night. €600 on the jersey, right? €600 on the jersey. Can you beat that? You have 5 minutes, okay? And the best thing to do right now is to phone, okay? 0818 3055. €600. So you got to beat that if you want that signed jersey with funds going to the Sensory Park down in Ballina. I think this is one of the great Mayo songs. Mike Denver.

0: That is Mike Denver and Mayo Are Back. I like that song a lot, and he gets a lot of the various places of Mayo in there as well. Fair play, Mike Denver and Mayo Are Back. Right, we are, just as I say, so snowed under with stuff coming in about football, and really, I think it's everybody's focus at the moment is all about Gaelic football, but there's also focus on other things as well. By the way, 6:20 on the jersey, and I'm going to leave it open for another 1 minute. Just one more minute. If anybody wants to beat 6:20, you got to get in right now. 0818 3055, and 60 seconds you've got on that. It's coming up to 5 to 10.
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0: Okay, we got 6:40. We have 50 seconds, right? Okay, it's all a bit of fun, but much more than we expected. So 6:40, can you beat 6:40? 40 seconds left now to get in on that one. Just away from that, e-scooters. There's still so many people calling in about e-scooters and sending us lovely long emails. People saying things like, for example, in relation to e-scooters and cyclists, this texter says, I do see cyclists on the main roads between Newport and Westport, two or three abreast, and beautiful greenway alongside them. What's going on? Well, as we were talking about this yesterday, experienced cyclists, they will say that the greenway is not safe for them to cycle because it's a recreational place where people are just cycling at their own pace, and these serious cyclists want to cycle at a much more competitive and fast rate, and they say it's actually a danger for them to cycle on the greenways. Nora says, don't forget those on scooters have no mirrors and don't know what's behind them. They should not be on footpaths. They should have helmets and high vis, but it all should be a case where they have mirrors. Do not e-scooters have the mirrors? I don't know. Anyway, under 18s will be banned from using them from next month. This texter says, I'm a regular cyclist and cyclists are cycling too far into the middle of the road. It's not safe. Staying as close to the curb as possible is best for not just the cyclist, but also for the driver. Okay, we are closing the lines. Done. What have we got, Lauren? €680. That's what we got for the signed jersey. So thank you to that individual. We'll put you in touch with David O'Malley and you can arrange to get your jersey and hand over the €680. This is from Pauline. Says, in fairness, your e-scooter debate was very balanced and favourable. However, I don't believe that it is fair or right to insist that cyclists have to have number plates on their bikes. Why, oh why, is that the case, particularly when we don't have to get them taxed or insured? I think this is a draconian measure being suggested by the government, and I hope it doesn't go through. Well, it's only been suggested at the moment, in fairness, so we'll have to wait and see how that one goes. Okay, Westport Estate, our sponsor, home of the Adventure Park, home of the Grace, and home of Westport House and Gracie's, our sponsor. We've got a news update next.
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14: Good morning, I'm Stephen Grealis. A new study has found that the mental health challenges facing Ireland's farming community can affect entire families and not just farmers themselves. Researchers at DCU found that 6 in 10 farm family members have never sought professional help, despite many balancing employment away from the farm with unpaid work and responsibilities at home. The research highlights the pressures faced by farming families and the importance of making mental health supports more accessible. A new preventative mental health programme is now being rolled out, with farm families being encouraged to get involved and access support before problems become more serious. Professor Siobhan O'Connor, co-principal project investigator, says spouses and children can be an invisible workforce.
15: A lot

0: expected to provide an indication of the government's spending plans and the financial room available for measures in the budget. And coming up, nighttime restrictions are being introduced on the public water supply for the island of Inishmore.
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0: Nighttime restrictions are being introduced on the public water supply on Inishmore. Ishge Éireann says sustained high demand, along with the recent warm and dry weather, has placed significant pressure on the island's treated water supply. The restrictions will be in place from 10 p.m. until 7 a.m. each night and will remain in effect until further notice. Ishge Éireann says the measures are needed to reduce pressure on the treatment plant and protect the daytime water supply for homes, businesses and essential services. Nighttime restrictions also remain in place on Inishmore, where the supply is being restricted between 11 p.m. and 6 a.m. Treated water is also being transported to the island by a tanker to help maintain supplies during the day.
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3: with Connolly's Audi, Ballina, Sligo and Galway, where ordering your 262 vehicle is easy at connollys.ie.
0: A look now on the weather forecast. Mostly cloudy at first with a few spots of light rain and drizzle. Sunny spells will increase this afternoon with cloud stubborn in northern parts of the province. Highs of 17 to 22 degrees. Clear spells tonight at first, but cloudier conditions in the north with a few spots of light rain and drizzle possible. Gradually spreading southward throughout the night and lows of 9 to 14 degrees Celsius. Tomorrow, Thursday then, will be mostly cloudy to begin and a few spots of light rain or drizzle. Hazy sunny spells will gradually develop through the afternoon and evening. Highs of 17 to 22 degrees. Coolest near the north coast. For a more detailed forecast, you can log on to met.ie.
2: The weather forecast
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0: It's time for this morning's death and funeral notices. The death has occurred of Michael Cunyan, Clash East, Ballin Orig Road, Tralee, and formerly of Ballavari, County Mayo. Funeral arriving at St John's Parish Church, Tralee, this morning for Requiem Mass, followed by burial in New Rath Cemetery. House private, please. Kenneth Canning, Upper Carobeg Estate, and formerly of St Patrick's Terrace, Westport. Cremation service will be held today at 12 noon in Shannon Crematorium. Bernie Mongey, Ní Cúnaí, Sarnott Castlebar and late of Bridge Street, Carrick-on-Shannon, County Leitrim. Removal from her residence this morning at 10:15 for Requiem Mass at 11:30 in the Church of the Holy Rosary, Castlebar, followed by burial in Castlebar Old Cemetery. Catherine O'Grady, Ní Boyce, the Ross Suite, Sacred Heart Hospital and Fergal, Kilsala, Westport, and formerly of Caledrum, Cargett, County Donegal. Removal this morning to arrive at St Patrick's Church, Lecanvey, for Mass of the Resurrection at 11:30, followed by interment in Kilgeaver Cemetery. Anne Ryder, Ní Lundy, Forkfield Al, Westport, and late of Knockafunta, Castlebar. Requiem Mass this morning at 11:30 in St Patrick's Church, Ahagower, with burial afterwards in the adjoining cemetery. House private, please. Eileen Hughes, Ní McLinsky, Birmingham and formerly of Park Castlebar. Funeral will take place in Birmingham. A Mass of Remembrance will be held in Holy Family Church Park on Saturday evening at 7:30. Concepta O'Hanlon, Ní Kelly, Moyview, Foxford and formerly of Mullingar, County Westmeath. Peacefully at Black Rocks Nursing Home, Foxford. Reposing at Clark's Funeral Home, Foxford, this evening from 4 o'clock with removal at 6 to St Michael's Church, Foxford. Funeral Mass will be celebrated on Thursday morning at 11 with the funeral proceeding afterwards to Craga Cemetery. Mary O'Malley, Ní Moran, Gerta Worla, Newport and formerly of Calobrac, Newport. Reposing at St Dominic's Funeral Home, Newport, this evening from 5 o'clock until 7. funeral mass tomorrow in St. Brendan's Church.

0: Kilmina at 1 o'clock, with burial afterwards in Mina Cemetery. Helen O'Toole, Ní Carr, Bushfield, Charlestown, and formerly of Inishturk Island and Church Street, Charlestown. Reposing at her home in Bushfield on Thursday evening from 5 o'clock until 7, followed by removal to St. Patrick's Church, Bushfield. Funeral Mass on Friday morning at 11, followed by burial in Bushfield Cemetery. Philomena Tighe, Ní Killeen, Lisbrin, Ballycastle. Reposing at Lynn's Funeral Home, Killala, this evening from 5 o'clock until 7. Funeral Mass tomorrow at 12 noon, followed by burial in Ballycastle Cemetery. And Thomas Toher, London and formerly of Bunawillan, Bunahowan, Belmullet, peacefully. Funeral will arrive at the Church of Our Lady of Lourdes, Glencastle, this evening at 7 o'clock. Funeral Mass tomorrow at 12 noon, followed by burial in Glencastle New Cemetery. And that concludes this morning's funeral notices. Midwest Radio extends sympathy to the family and friends of the deceased. May the souls of the departed rest in peace. All funeral arrangements are available to view on midwestradio.ie, where you can also leave a message of condolence.
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7: Thank you very much, Stephen. In business news, the EU Commissioner Michael McGrath has said that he agrees with age-appropriate social media restrictions for children and teenagers rather than an outright ban. Speaking from Washington this morning, Mr. McGrath said the decision to limit access to social media for young people across the 27-member bloc is expected in the autumn. And Bank of Ireland has forecast that the domestic economy will expand by 3.5% this year and 2.5% next year. It also expects just under 40,000 homes will be built this year, up from 36,000 completed last year. And on the currency markets, the euro trading at $1.14 and 85.3 pence sterling.
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7: Good morning to a lady who works in Archway Stores, Sandra Moran. No reason other than to say, apparently, Sandra, you are Mayo's number one supporter. Now, how you have reached that title, I have no idea. But we wish you all the very, very best. And no doubt Sandra will be shouting and screaming on Sunday for Mayo. Tommy, would you please wish my wonderful sister, she lives in Pierce Terrace in Westport, a very happy birthday today. Her name is Maureen Kane, and it's a milestone birthday for Maureen today. One of the roundy ones, Maureen. Hello, good morning. Have a wonderful day and a wonderful weekend. Enjoy the celebration. So Maureen, best of luck to you from Christina, PJ, they're the Grimeses, and all the family. So there you are. That's Maureen Kane in Pierce Terrace in Westport. Happy birthday to you, Maureen. And speaking of birthdays, Christine Horan is celebrating her birthday today. Good morning to you, Christine. I don't have any more information as to where you are, but we want to wish you a happy birthday and wish you all the very, very best today. Well done. €680, by the way, we got for the signed jersey. So thanks to all the people who put in their little bids there. So that's €680 into the coffers of the Sensory Park at the Tom Ruan Park in Ballina. So David O'Malley just wants to say a sincere thank you to everybody who got involved in that little quick online auction. It was only a 15-minute auction, but €680 is not to be sneezed at under any circumstances. So thank you very much to all the people involved. Also, I wanted to say a quick thank you to all the crew there at Bohan Shoes in Castlebar, because they helped us out, because today we're live in Castlebar. Yesterday we had a great morning with Paul and Jerry down in Pier Street in Ballina, and thanks to the crew at the Loft Bar, the lads there, for looking after us so well. But thanks to Bohan Shoes as well for helping us out this morning. Our broadcast this morning is live on the Ireland West Airport satellite cruiser from Main Street, just across the road from Mick Burns Pub. Okay, so if you're in Castlebar today and you're a red and green, go over to our broadcast unit and say hello and sing a song or share something with us in the run-up to the match on Sunday. That's Paul and Jerry live from Castlebar, just across from Mick Burns Pub, in just over 1 hour's time. Thanks too to our friends at Brafey House Resort in Castlebar, because they are feeling very generous today. And they were in touch with us to say that we are having our Up for the Match, as you know, tomorrow evening down in the TF Royal Theatre in Castlebar. And we're expecting a huge crowd. Still tickets available for that, by the way, at midwestradio.ie/up-for-the-match. That's simple, okay? So all you got to do is get in touch with that website address and you'll be able to access your tickets, €25. And once you have a ticket and once you arrive at the theatre tomorrow night, your ticket is scanned, you're given a number, and you're in the draw for those 10 tickets, 10 individual tickets for the All-Ireland football final on Sunday. But in the run-up to that, the crew at Brafey House Resort, thank you. They've given us two lovely prizes, which I'm going to do one. Jerry and Paul will do one after 11. So what Brafey House Resort have said is, look, the fact that you're having your big up for the match, we'd like to gift two lucky couples attending the function in the TF Royal tomorrow night a bed and breakfast overnight stay in one of our signature rooms on Thursday night. That's tomorrow night. So are you going to Up for the Match tomorrow night? Have you got your tickets? Would you like to stay over in the beautiful Brafey House Resort? Well, all you got to do, if you are going to the match and you want to stay over and you'll get one of these signature rooms, it's for one lucky couple. Jerry and Paul will give another one away after 11. So all you got to do is text the word Brafey, okay, B-R-E-A-F-F-Y. Please, probably only if you're going to the Up for the Match tomorrow night and you have your tickets so you can stay over. That's the crack there. So get in touch with us now, 087-900-4141. 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So it's Brafey to 087-900-4141. 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
7: 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Peter, good morning. How are you?
9: Good morning, Toby.
7: Is the atmosphere building in Westport?
9: It certainly is, yeah. No, look, it's really, you know, there's such a buzz around at the moment, and I suppose we're all hoping and praying. Like I keep saying to everyone, we'll all die happy. All we need is to see it happen once, and we can move on peacefully. But so look, at hopefully Andy and the lads do it. It's going to be tough.
7: It will be tough, but you never know.
9: Yeah.
7: The reason I wanted to talk to you is about this new antisocial behaviour policy, which we spoke about some months ago, but it has now been adopted by the elected members of Mayo County Council. I know there's been an extensive debate on this policy, which sets out fairly clear definitions around what is antisocial behaviour, the lines of responsibility for dealing with complaints, tenant responsibilities, and so on. So it has received the blessing of the elected members of Mayo County Council. So what is going to change in the context of antisocial behaviour in Mayo as a result of this?
9: Yeah, so look at it. First and foremost, it went through unanimously. Everybody was in wholeheartedly agreement, which is unusual in the council. As you know, we tend to have a lot of debates, but I suppose it's one topic that everybody agrees upon, that it had to be dealt with. And I suppose just as a backdrop to it, since the town councils were abolished in 2014, as far as we could ascertain, not one single person had been evicted under antisocial, the existing antisocial behaviour policy. So it was in that, you know, with that in mind, that we said, look, we need to change this. We need to bring in clear lines of responsibility. We need to know who is the individual that will be making the decision, where the appeal will be made, the timelines around it, the legislation to support it. And on that basis, that we move forward. So, look, it's in situ now since last Monday week. It's the first first thing I always say to people is when they have an incident of antisocial behaviour, is one is to determine who owns the house. If it's owned by the council, then this policy applies. If it isn't owned by the council, you have to go down the route of the Gardaí, the tenancy board, and work through this. So this is very much just geared at council-owned houses. They can be in council estate, or they can be, you know, council have bought houses all over the county in private estates. So that's the first thing to do, and you find that out either through your local council office, your local councillor, your local TD will give you that information. And then I would say to people, record, take photographs, contact the Gardaí, make it, you know, ensure you have a case there to back it up. Make your complaint. You have 10 days to get 10 working days for the head of municipal district, there's four of them in the county, to respond to the complaint and to take the appropriate steps. There's then warnings that go in situ. There's kind of 1, 2, and 3 kind of warnings. And you work through that process. It's painful. There's no point, Tommy, saying there's no silver bullet on this. You have to work through the process. It's a bit like if you have an employee at work that's not carrying out the work the way they do. You can't just simply fire them in most situations. You have to go to the warning and all the rest of it. The same applies with the antisocial behaviour. I suppose the really important part as well of this is, in the past, you know, if people were, there was any kind of incident of antisocial behaviour, they moved them along or whatever, but they never really addressed the situation. The reality with this one is now, it's made it very clear that if someone is found guilty of antisocial behaviour, there is no obligation on the council to rehouse that particular individual or family, that they have already, they've been in breach of the tenancy agreement, that is very clear in black and white, and it's then their responsibility to go and find their own accommodation.
7: Okay, but is it the responsibility, Peter, of the council that if an antisocial behaviour report is received, it's investigated and it's deemed to be antisocial behaviour, will they turf them out?
9: That is very much black and white in the document, Tommy. We have made it clear that we're not going to tolerate this any longer. We've made it very clear what the definition of antisocial behaviour. It ties in with all the various legislation under the Housing Acts, the Criminal Justice Acts. And I want to pay compliments to the local Gardaí as well, who have fed into this document, have, you know, given us some other additional layers of legislation to include in the document that gives them gives them the ability to assist us in this process as well. So it is very much, we are looking to move people out and say this is no longer acceptable.
7: Okay. Now, let's give a scenario, Peter. If you and I lived in a social housing or a county council house in an estate anywhere in Mayo, and I am involved in antisocial behaviour, and you live 5 doors down from me, and you say, I've had enough of this guy, I am going to report this guy to the authorities. Can you do it anonymously?
9: You can, and again, it's very much it's in the document that everything will be treated as confidentially as possible. I mean, the name won't be going back to the individual the complaint has been made to. You can also talk to your local councillor to get them involved in it, and again, it's in the document that how that process will work. That, you know, that they are there to support you, we'll be there to support you along the way.
7: All right, so you report me for antisocial behaviour, the council get the complaint from you. How does the council investigate me to make sure that you're not just trying to pick on me for no obvious reason?
9: Yeah, so I suppose the first thing you need is evidence. I mean, you need to produce something. You can't just ring up and say by hearsay, well, look, I don't particularly like my neighbour and I make a complaint. You need to produce evidence to show exactly what is happening. That's why I've said from the outset, you know, if you have photographs, if you have recordings, if you've made complaints to the Gardaí, and again, I always urge people to go and make the complaints to the Gardaí because then it's on record. And again, most people don't want to go down this road. They want to, you know, live peacefully beside their neighbours. But unfortunately, there are those who have no respect for their neighbours, who have all sorts of stuff going on at night in particular, who intimidate their neighbours and so on and so forth.
7: Okay. Yeah. So sorry, Peter, I'm going to run this right through to all the scenarios. Yeah. So you don't like me because I am antisocial, and that's fair enough. So can I not argue, so you produce to the council photographs or video evidence of what my antisocial behaviour is. Are you allowed to take a photograph of me or video me without my consent?
9: Well, in my view, and I'm no solicitor, but in my view, if you were directly impacting on the enjoyment of my home and potentially intimidating my family or myself, I absolutely would have no difficulty using photographic or recording data to prove your point. You need something to back up the complaint. And what better way to do it than through photographs, recording, and even more so through the Gardaí, that you get the Gardaí involved as soon as possible and put the record, or put an official complaint in with
7: so,
9: the local Gardaí.
7: So the council now have the evidence. You've gathered the evidence. You've taken photographs of me doing my antisocial behaviour stuff. Maybe you've taken a video. You've given that to the council. They've looked at it and said, yeah, okay, we have to investigate this. Do they come knocking on my door?
9: No, so they will contact the tenant. The tenant will be requested to come to the council office to meet with them, to hear their side of the story. And like, as we all know, there's three sides to every story.
7: Yeah.
9: They get an opportunity to set out their situation and look at it. In some particular instances, it can be a two-way situation, you know, where one neighbour's as bad as the other. But look at it, it's a fair process. It's a bit like I explained, if someone was getting a warning letter at work, they get to sit through the process. They can bring an agent with them, and they work through it. And so you get three warnings, in effect. So this is not an overnight thing that happens, unless there's a very, very serious incident, and then the Gardaí are involved, and that can be escalated a lot faster.
7: Okay, and
9: for normal stuff, it's three warnings, and you're out.
7: No, the kind of antisocial behaviour we've been talking about here would be things like drug dealing, would I be right in saying that?
9: Yeah, that's one.
7: What else would fall into that definition of antisocial behaviour?
9: So it's intimidation, you know, that certainly happens. You also have the case of people at night, all sorts of parties going on, a racket going on. It's damage to the neighbour's property.
7: Yeah.
9: So there's a whole host of, okay. If you look at it's a specific definition in there of everything that comes
7: okay.
9: under.
7: So I get a letter from the council saying that an individual has reported me for antisocial behaviour. We want you to come to the offices. So it's arranged. I come to the office. Will there be a kind of a panel of people from the council there to ask questions? Or has it any legal status?
9: Well, it's contained now. This is an actual policy of Mayo County Council, so this can stand up in court. So what would typically happen is that you would have the head of municipal district, who will be the individual making the final adjudication on this, but you will also have the housing officer for the local office sitting in on that. And that, on a normal basis, the housing officer will have a direct relationship with the tenant already.
7: Okay. And then they decide that my behaviour is unacceptable, and they say, we are asking you now to vacate this council house, and we are under no obligation to find you an alternative roof over your head. So effectively, you are potentially making these individuals, or me in this scenario, homeless.
9: That can be the final solution, Tommy. And I mean, why would we apologise for someone who gets a house on a very reasonable rent when we're in the middle of a housing crisis, who cannot respect their neighbours? I would make absolutely no apology for it. And if someone, in effect, makes themselves homeless, that is not the responsibility of the council, it's not the responsibility of the neighbour, and it's not the responsibility of the...
7: So in a word, tough.
9: They need to find their own accommodation.
7: Yeah, tough. Just find your own place.
9: Absolutely, absolutely.
7: And is there a likelihood that there maybe any state payments that they're getting could be affected?
9: Yeah, so that's a good question, Tommy. So, like, at the moment, the council rent is based on a percentage of income. So it's typically 16% of your net income goes back in rent. So that obviously would cease, assuming the house is taken back. But the area that has come up for a lot of debate is those that are receiving housing assisting payments or rental accommodation scheme payments, which are direct subvention from the government, who give a percentage of the rent. We had looked to include both of those in this policy, but we received very, very clear advice from the legal agent of the council that we couldn't apply this particular policy, that this is a contract between a landlord, a third-party landlord, and a tenant. So what we have done, so that unfortunately they are excluded from the policy, and it brings very much a contract between the tenant and landlord, and the tenancy board. But what we have done is we have written to the minister asking for him to take to give us some way of dealing with this situation, because ultimately, how can you have a scenario where the state are subsidising someone who's involved in antisocial behaviour?
7: Okay, so it's law as of last week.
9: It is.
7: It will be interesting to see, will there be any or how many evictions before the end of the year? Are you anticipating a few?
9: Yeah, I certainly am, Tommy. I mean, look at it, man, no matter what town you're in, everybody is aware of situations that have happened in and around, sometimes in the council states, sometimes in private states, as I say, which are owned by the council. I would be absolutely shocked if we don't see the numbers. I mean, we've been going from a scenario of zero over the last 12 years. So no matter what way we go on this, there's only one way up. And it's something that all 30 councillors are very anxious to see implemented, to see action, and to see real results in tackling some of these individuals who are, in effect, terrorising their neighbours. Yeah. And it simply is not acceptable.
7: Okay. All right. Well, we will wait and see. Let it bed for a couple of months. We'll have you back on then to see if there are any stats available through the council or through your council meetings to councillors as to how this new policy is going, and we'll see what transpires. Peter, thank you very much for joining us.
9: Not at all, Tommy. Okay.
7: Have a good day. That's Councillor Peter Flynn in Westport. On the subject of the water hose ban, people are very angry about it, because the people who are angry seem to me to be the people who are responsible about water use. But some of your observations, that this texter says, if in relation to car washes, this lady said, I was driving through Castlebar yesterday and 12 cars were queuing for car washes. And she said, I observed the cars. They were perfectly clean. There was no need for them to be going through car washes. And she said, look, until people start realising that you have to pull back on things like that, then we're going to have these ongoing issues with shortages in water. Another texter says, what annoys me proper is people getting their cars washed when they know there's a water shortage. I agree these data centres are using big amounts of electricity, pushing our prices up, and all the water that these data centres will be using for digital ID, and yet no word about them. It's the ordinary Joe blogs that's been again affected. Thank you for all those texts and WhatsApps. Great idea, this one says, from Paul Lawless, about no VAT on sunscreen. Another thing, the texter says, that should be subsidised every month, and the price of these are gone through the roof in the last year. I totally agree with more than me needed for women. Women multitask. Oh, this is the women more me time. Women multitask a lot of thinking, and they have to think 10 times more maybe than their husbands or partners, and they have to think 10 times at the one time. My husband, this texter says, and son, don't realise all that's done around the house that needs to be actually thought of, things like the shopping and the cleaning and the dinners and the hoovering and all that stuff. Don't get me wrong, a lot of men do these jobs too, but women have a lot more going on in their heads to worry about. And I think it's time for all women out there to stand up and say to their partners, like it or lump it, I want an hour or two of me time, me and only me, so like it or lump it. It's just after 10:30.
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7: You can stop texting us on our Bravey competition. I'll announce the winner after the break. By the way, Jean called. Good morning, Jean. And she'd just like to thank the four kind people who came to her assistance on Friday night when she actually tripped and fell in Tobercurry. She said, kindness never goes unnoticed. And even though she was embarrassed and hurt, but I hope you're okay now, Jean. She just wants to say thanks to those people who came to her assistance and gave her a hand. Tommy, brilliant night at the Cross Malina Folk and crack up for the match. Well done to all involved. Thank you. And another texter says, a big hello to Rian and Oisín and Molly Lennon. They're getting themselves all organised for the big match on Sunday. Susan Regan in Kilkelly. Good morning, Susan. Happy birthday today from the Allen family there in Turin. So they're wishing you well today. Congratulations to you. That's Susan Regan.
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7: Now, the winner of our competition today, in association with Brafey House Resort Castle Bar, they are giving us a lovely luxury room for two people who are going to Up for the Match, our big broadcast tomorrow night in the TF Royal Theatre. And good news for Mag Munley. Good morning, Mag, from Kincon in Ballina. You've just won yourself that stay over in Brafey House tomorrow night, Mag. So all you got to do is rock up with a little bit of identification and your beautiful luxury room awaits you. So enjoy it, Mags. Enjoy Up for the Match and enjoy your overnight stay. And thanks to Brafey House Resort for popping us that lovely prize. And Paul and Jerry, who are live in Castle Bar just after 11, across the road from Mick Burns Pub. And you know, if you don't know Mick Burns Pub, it is probably the Mayo GAA pub of all time. It's just full of GAA memorabilia. So Mick and the crew and all of our staff are down there today. If you're in Castle Bar today on the streets, pop over to the Ireland West Airport satellite cruiser. We're just across the road from Mick Burns Pub, right there on the main street in Castle Bar, from 11 until 1.
0: And now it's time for Our Power, Our Future. 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
7: So for the next six consecutive Wednesdays around this time, we are introducing a little slot called Our Power, Our Future. It's in association with Wind Energy Ireland. Let me give you a few buzzwords, words that we are all going to have to become really accustomed to in the not-so-distant future. Electric vehicles, solar panels, retrofitting, air-to-water, wind turbines, hydropower systems, biomass, ocean and marine energy. The list just goes on and on and on. And what we're trying to do in this particular slot, in partnership with Wind Energy Ireland, is to explain all about what renewable energy is, how it will benefit you as an individual, how it will benefit your community, and how it will benefit our country. And it's all in the context of climate action and climate change. And I was reading just in the local press this week where here in Mayo, we're currently in the top seven counties in Ireland for renewable energy generation, equating to 6.8% of renewable energy produced nationally. So 6.8%, not too bad. We're in the top seven counties in Ireland in relation to how we are generating energy. And the Mayo councillors last week adopted the updated draft renewable energy strategy for the county. Now, there was some reservations. One councillor described it as a blank cheque for private wind developers. But away from all of that, the new draft renewable energy strategy came before the councillors last week, and they were asked to consider variations to the strategy following submissions from state agencies and members of the public. And what this new strategy aims to do is to ensure that Mayo is at the forefront of renewable energy production, with the county having the potential capacity of 1,114 megawatts from existing and permitted renewable energy development within the county. Well, to discuss all of this, part one of our six-part series, I'm delighted to have Jim Breslin with me. He's chair of Renewable Energy Ireland. Jim, thanks for joining us. Good morning.
1: Good morning, Tommy.
7: I know that in the week, in the run-up to an All-Ireland football final, this might not just be top of people's agenda. But whether we like it or not, we all have to change this mindset, don't we, around, oh, I can't buy an electric car because I travel a lot and I live in the country. Solar panels are too expensive. I don't want to retrofit only in the summer months. I hear air to water takes an awful lot of electricity. I don't like the look of wind turbines. There's always excuses, isn't there, for not doing the right thing?
1: Well, I would say, Tommy, people need help in this transition. So a lot of the heavy lifting, you've mentioned the development in the county development plan, needs to happen at county level, needs to happen at national level, and the supports to be put in place, both in terms of awareness, but also incentives to make that transition. You mentioned just how well Mayo is doing in terms of wind, and obviously there's the range of other technologies you introduced at the start. Just to introduce a competitive note on that, Tommy, in the week that's in it, I know Mayo are going to come out ahead on Sunday, but Kerry come out ahead with 12% nationally versus Mayo's 6% of wind generators. And just to illustrate the benefit of that, Kerry get 11 million in rates annually from wind, never mind the other technologies. That's 20% of their rate base. And Mayo does very well. It gets 7.5 million, and that's 16% of its total rate base. But you're a little bit behind on renewables. You'll obviously be ahead when the whistle blows on Sunday on football.
7: Why are we behind, Jim?
1: I think that initiative at county level to designate the areas that are suitable for wind and solar and other renewables, I think that's the framework that's needed. That allows people to identify the sites that are suitable, put plans together. Also, I would say the grid needing to be strengthened. There's parts of Mayo that doesn't have the strength of grid that's required. And that will be needed both for the generation of renewables, but also for the usage locally of renewables, which is a very important element of getting the economic benefits, that you hold on to some of that clean power and you get the economic benefits locally.
7: Wind turbines are a sensitive and contentious issue here in Mayo. And we've had many groups on this radio program who are concerned about the impact of these turbines on the landscape and on their individual lives. What do you say to counteract that?
1: So as you've outlined at the start, there's a planning framework there, and all projects have to be consented through that planning framework. And that's the right way to do it, the democratic way, to set out a framework and then to have a process which people can make objections, have them appealed and so on. Ultimately, that gives the right outcomes. But it's not possible for us to locate all this renewables so far away from everybody on the island that it can't be seen. Now, that's not me saying that it has to be in the most sensitive areas. I think good planning would suggest it doesn't, and the frameworks don't provide for that. But on the other hand, if you want the benefits of renewables, and there are significant local economic benefits to renewables, not just in those rates and community benefits, but also your ability to develop green energy parks, to bring FDI, to bring local enterprises, to have jobs that are located locally. If you want that, then you do have to provide a way within a large geographic area to find areas that are suitable for renewables. And I think that's how it's done. It has to be a balance.
7: Okay, in this new draft renewable energy strategy that was agreed by the council last week, there is this inclusion of a 1 kilometre buffer zone. It was a contentious issue, which I think means that no wind turbine can be within a kilometre of presumably a housing estate or a development. Is that my reading that correctly?
1: So I haven't read the Mayo plan, right, but I'm presuming that to be the case. And maybe just to say on that, in terms of noise, obviously a kilometre is different depending on the landscape in terms of being able to visualise it. But at 400 metres of distance from a wind farm, the noise effect of that is the equivalent of being in your kitchen with your fridge. You know, the technology has improved in a huge way over the last decade or more. These are much more silent infrastructure than previously would have been the case.
7: Jim, explain to our listeners what a renewable energy-based system would look like.
1: So people are starting to see it, and you listed out the ways they're seeing it. I think at the national level, it would see us having a much stronger, a much smarter grid, dynamically distributing electricity from decentralized sources. So no longer just bringing in fossil fuels, oil into Money Point or into a particular port and then sending it all to Dublin. This would be a meshed grid that would take renewables generated from around the country, but also have ability for enterprise to plug into those grids locally and make the most of them. That's the national picture. It would also be interconnected. Interconnected as it currently is with the UK and will be soon with France and other countries in Europe, will be backed up by a range of other renewable technologies. So biofuels and other sources of renewables will be all part of that mix. How will people see that in their daily life? People are already familiar with electric appliances, but increasingly you're going to see gas being eliminated from cooking, oil from heating. Heating and transport will be two major transitions. So largely heating will no longer be done using fossil fuels. People will have district heating schemes where they have dense populations, so communities coming together with large energy users and sharing heat and doing it much more efficiently. Heat pumps in one-off housing situations where it's a very efficient technology now. And then transport. So your public transport will be electrified. The DART has overhead rails. You'll have electrified rails themselves. In some cases, more dispersed populations, you'll have battery trains. And as you can see now, EVs will be the method for ordinary individuals to get around. That will move towards small trucks, light vehicles, being electric as well. So you're just going to see a lot more of this in place. And as I mentioned earlier, biofuels and a range of other technologies being there for particularly industrial uses in other areas.
7: We are creatures of habit. But that said, and I know you've alluded there to this shift away from fossil fuels to renewable energies, and it does take time for people to digest that and to embrace it. But we are seeing more electric vehicles. As I drive around, there's definitely more people putting the solar panels on their roofs. A lot of people are retrofitting. There's more air-to-water systems being put in. So we are making some progress.
1: Most definitely. And the people who make that shift, and I'm not saying it's an easy shift and it needs money to do it, but the people who do it don't regret it. Nobody said to me, I put too many solar panels on my roof. Everybody's, oh, this is amazing. So if you can do it, and the government is putting supports in place to increasingly help people to do it, then I think the transition is a good one. And overall as a country, so first time last year in our history, renewables generated more electricity than natural gas. That's the first time ever. We're moving ahead. We're at about 50% of electricity coming from renewables. But there are other countries, for example, Portugal, that are up at 80%. In 2017, Portugal was just at 54%, so the equivalent of where we are now. And we need to follow their journey and get to 80% and get all of the benefits from doing so. Benefits in terms of economics and stabilizing the kind of price effects that we're seeing from price fossil fuels, benefits in terms of health, and benefits in terms of the planet, which is going to be very important as climate change increasingly becomes an everyday reality.
7: Okay, well, I'm looking forward to guests over the next five Wednesdays to talk through the various elements of what we're talking about here. 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Jim, lovely to talk to you. 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
1: And you. Thanks, Tommy.
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7: I want to say good morning and a happy retirement to the beautiful Caroline Walsh. She's retiring today. 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
7: On the subject of a 14-year-old found drink driving, 95-year-old found drink driving, one texter says in the United States they have a system in cars that you blow into, the car won't start unless you blow into this device, and the car can ascertain whether you're over the legal alcohol limit or drug limit for that matter or not. So there you are. That's what's been put into cars. Why can't it be done here?
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7: Apologies if I didn't get to your emails and texts. I've just been so busy today. Dwayne Lally is in Killala, 21 today. Congratulations, Dwayne. Have a lovely day. And also, please, also include my husband, Martin Crane, who is celebrating his wedding anniversary today. That's from Christina Crane, wishing Dwayne happy 21st and hubby Martin all the very best on their wedding anniversary. And Christina, happy anniversary to you too. We've got a live electric programme on the way. Paul and Jerry live from just across the road from Mick Burns Pub in Castlebar. We're back tomorrow. Have a good day.
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21: Good morning, I'm Stephen Grealis. Solutions are needed to deal with the drop in taxi numbers. That's according to Fianna Fáil Senator Robbie Gallagher, who says stakeholders, including transport officials, pubs and restaurants, should be brought together to tackle the problem. He says there's been a particular fall in broader counties, border counties rather, including Monaghan, Cavan and Louth.
22: That problem is affecting the nighttime economy. And it's also, in my opinion, acting as a social barrier for people who want to go out and socialise at night. Like, when you work hard all week and you decide maybe on a Saturday night will we go out or will we not go out, that decision about a taxi is a key one as to whether you actually make the decision to go out or not.
21: A passenger who was partially sucked out of a window during a Ryanair flight says his main memory is an explosion right before it happened. Serbian businessman Lubica Kavarkic told The Guardian his head and neck still hurt and may need surgery, but he feels lucky. It happened on a flight from Greece to Germany earlier this month. Dublin Gardaí have arrested two people and seized 11 e-scooters, two e-bikes and a scrambler during an operation. Officers seized them from people driving them illegally or dangerously in public. One man was arrested and appeared before the courts. A boy was also arrested and due for referral to the Gardaí Youth Diversion Programme. Gardaí say the day of action was supported by the newly established drone unit. Operation Mekon targets scooters and bikes suspected of being used illegally, including for drug dealing, transporting weapons and money laundering. And coming up, RTE's latest annual report to be discussed this morning by Cabinet.
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21: RTE's latest annual report is to be discussed by the Cabinet this morning. It's expected to show the top 10 earners list dominated by senior managers, with 9 of the positions held by top executives. Claire Byrne was the only presenter to make the list before she left the state broadcaster and moved to News Talk. The highest earner listed is RTE Director General Kevin Backhurst, whose salary is capped at €250,000, not including his allowances and pension package.
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4: This evening, Bohemians will play their final European game at Dalymount Park before redevelopment works begin next year. Alan Reynolds' side welcome Bellini of Kosovo to Phibsborough for the opening leg of their Conference League qualifier. The game gets underway from 6 o'clock. Newcastle United are reportedly closing in on signing Republic of Ireland forward Leanne Kiernan from Liverpool. The 27-year-old signed a contract extension with the Reds last year and spent the second half of the season on loan in Nottingham Forest. The Magpies already have Ireland internationals Aoife Mannion and Emily Murphy in their squad. Chelsea's Morgan Rodgers says he can't wait to get going at his new club after becoming the most expensive British player ever. The England international sealed his move to Stamford Bridge from Aston Villa last night for a record-breaking £117 million. In Gaelic games, Liam Cahill will remain in charge of Tipperary senior hurlers until 2029. The Ballingarry clubman stepped into the senior role in 2023 and guided the Premier to the All-Ireland title last year. They were unable to make it out of the Munster Championship this season. Finally, in darts, the quarterfinal lineup will be completed at the World Match Play tonight. First up, Cameron Menzies goes up against Ross Smith from 7, and later, Gurren Price faces Rob Cross.
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1: Now, a very good morning. A very good morning on the Mid Morning Show, coming today live from the main street in beautiful Castlebar. We're here opposite Mick Burns' famous establishment, opposite Rings and Things and all that goes with it, for fun and crack for the next couple of hours. Jerry, how are you today?
2: Well, now, look at this. Are you ready?
1: I am ready.
2: Right, boys. Fight, boys. That boy for a horn.
1: Where did you get that horn?
2: Oh, I had that a long time.
1: Come on, tell me more.
2: I had it in Ballinair yesterday, but we have it here today in Castlebar. This is... We're behind you, by the way.
1: Yes, I can see you. Yes, yes.
2: And this is a 1963 Morris Minor done to perfection.
1: In the Mayo colours.
2: In the Mayo colours with a Mayo jersey and a picture of the way it looked way back before this gentleman got a hold of it and did a remarkable job on it. And it's only one or two cars, because in about 30 seconds now, I'm going up to another old friend of ours, the great Tom Dinning.
1: Tom Dinning,
2: will remind me of the year that we were all on the road together for Burns Babes.
1: We'll have to ask him what song. They had a song out. Was it Burns Babes?
2: I'll ask Tom now in a second. But I'll tell you this before I do that.
1: Uh-huh.
2: If you're coming to Castlebar today, as you said, we're on the main street. We're across from Mick Burns. We want to thank our wonderful team at the Express who've given us power to be here today.
1: Well done to them.
2: And this 63 Morris Minor will be here for while we're here. Come and see it, get your picture taken with it. It's fantastic. And from there we go up to the great Tommy and Dinning. What, Tommy, how come there's a DL plate on it? Can you change that to Motown?
3: No, there's no need, to be honest with you. Donegal sort of failed this year. So came in where when they started to flag, we started to get better.
2: We won't disagree with you, Tommy. No. Tom, what year did we go on the road with Burns Babes?
3: 1996.
1: Wow.
3: 1996. And the Lord have mercy, and your great friend. Yeah.
2: God bless him. Willie McNeely, the shoe. But there was another couple of lads gone to God.
4: Oh, there's a lot of lads gone to God.
1: Yeah, there certainly is.
2: And Mickey and Neary would have been with us on the road at the time.
3: Michael Neary, the Lord have mercy him. Yeah. God Almighty, that was with you. He was a lovely fella.
2: Yeah.
3: Absolute gentleman.
2: He was. But Tom, we covered the county that time. Do you remember every day and night we were on the road?
3: We were stone mad. We were stone mad.
2: But you were still stone mad.
3: Well, thanks be to God. I never want to get since as long as I live anyway. Last Sunday evening, when the hurling was over, the second half, it wasn't hectic, and I sort of thought to myself, I said, "Jeez," I said, "there's not much crack around for this match." So I sat down and I wrote a song for Moore. I wrote that song on Seamus Mike.
2: Did you write that, Tom?
3: I did, and I wrote it on Sunday evening, in 20 minutes. I rang Seamus and I said to Seamus, I said, "Listen to this song," I said, and I sang it on the phone to him and whatever, and he said, "Jesus," he said, "it sounds the part." So we sent it on to Jonathan Owens up in Granard, and Johnny rang back, and Johnny said, 12 o'clock tomorrow. So they went into the studio at 12 o'clock on Monday, and they recorded it, and there it is now.
2: Talk about hot off the presses. And Tommy, is there a verse in your format?
3: Oh, no, Moore the Whore on tour with the Big Bamboo. We're hoping he'll be here now shortly and he can sing it.
2: So tell me about what you have on the road this year, this Volkswagen Beetle.
3: Well, to be honest with you, that Beetle is not mine. That Beetle is belonged to a man from Achill by the name of Paul McNamara. And Paul wanted a car, a Mayo car, and he said, we done a bit of searching. And I have to just think now, Jerry. Last Monday week, I found one. I found that car there, and it was in, as far as you can go up, in Fannet Head in Donegal.
2: Oh, yeah.
3: And I bought it from a man above in Fannet Head, and I got home at 1:30 in the morning with it, and the following morning, I gave it to Smart Art, and Smart Art done the business on it in Castlebar here.
2: Well, God bless Smart Art.
3: On it. Yeah, he done a great job on it, and then a friend of mine put a bit of music in it, and... Sure, we'll have a bit of crack with it. That's what life is all about.
2: Tommy and I, we're going to do it.
3: To be quite honest with you, yes.
2: Go ahead.
3: We're going to do it.
2: What's in your water this time, Tom? What's in your water?
3: Well, I'll be honest with you. This is a different team than any other team we had, Jerry, up until now. It's we had teams in the past and there was great expectations and whatever. And let's be honest about it. We're not really supposed to be in an All-Ireland. Mayo is not supposed to be in an Ireland with the way the year went for us, like against Roscommon or whatever. But it's fallen right at the right time. It's just fallen right at the right time. Now, we all know the Kerry is a fantastic team, a super, super team. There's nobody who'll take that away from them. But there was a couple of teams this year very unlucky against Kerry. You know, there were a couple of teams very unlucky that could have beaten Kerry. And I don't see why our lads won't beat them on Sunday, to be truth.
4: Because we have a real series hitting you when you're saying that.
3: Yeah, but these young fellas, Jerry, they're a different breed.
4: You know,
3: I heard some of the lads, the seasoned players that are playing along with them, and they said, these boys have brought a new emphasis into the
4: drive, training. Tom, drive. Yeah.
3: They don't care. They're just, they're unbelievable.
4: Tommy, I have to go.
1: Well, I'll tell you, Jerry, ask Tom there. Tom, did you record a song there back in the 90s?
3: We sure did.
1: What was the name of it?
3: It was Mayo, Mayo. Sam Maguire's coming home to Mayo. Mayo, Mayo. Sam Maguire's coming home to Mayo. The great Mickey P, Lord of Mercy, Tommy Stanton.
4: God bless him.
3: Oh my God, we had some crack with that old Beatle boy.
1: Well, I tell you, I'm going to try and find that song. But in the meanwhile, you were busy writing a song for Seamus Moore last Sunday during the Galway, the latter part of the Galway game. You got the inspiration. You said, I'm going to do it. And you did. Here's Seamus Moore and his Mayo song.

0: say, Jerry, hot off the presses. Woo! Well done to you, Tom, for writing Tom. That one. And well done to Seamus Moore for recording it, as we said, in quick time. Wrote it on Sunday, recorded it on Monday, and we played it on Tuesday. Well, Not so bad.
1: Look what you call hot off the presses. Now, the great Tom is staying with the Beatle.
0: Lovely.
1: And he's inviting everyone down. If you want to come down and get your picture taken in the Beatle, come down and Tom will do the business. Roseanne Dear, one of the all-time favourites. How are you, Roseanne?
2: I'm getting on great, Jerry.
1: You're looking well, fair play to you, Roseanne.
2: Thanks a lot.
1: And you have a lovely mayo topping.
2: Oh, yeah. I got it from Midwest a few years ago.
1: Well, did you, Roseanne?
2: I did.
1: Well, God bless you. You're keeping it well.
2: Thank you.
1: All set for Sunday,
2: yeah,
1: Roseanne?
2: Yeah, washed it and all and clean.
1: Are you going?
2: No.
1: You'll be on the telly?
2: No, I'll be on the couch.
1: How much will the win by, Roseanne?
2: 3 or 4 pints.
1: Good girl, that's what we'll take.
2: Sorry, I better say hello to my brothers and sisters and all my bingo friends in Ballyhale.
1: You're a great woman. And if we get a chance, I know what we have to do.
2: Yeah.
1: A little song in from Owen Mac.
2: Oh, yes, Sorry for playing Owen Mac. It's great.
1: That's great.
2: A young singer.
1: Oh, he's a great singer.
2: Yeah.
1: Who's this young man here now? How are you?
3: Good. My name is Oisín.
1: Yes, Oisín.
3: I'm from Ballyhane.
1: Good man, Oisín. And what do you want to say, Oisín?
3: And I want to wish Mayo the best of luck, and they're going to bring home the Sam Maguire.
1: Good man. And before you do, you're up Mayo. Is there anyone you want to say hello to, Oisín?
3: My mom, my dad, my granny and my goggy.
1: Yeah.
3: And my other granny and goggy.
1: Give it welly now. Off you go.
3: Up, Mayo!
0: Lovely, Jerry. I'll tell you what we're doing. We're going to be back in a couple of minutes' time. T.R. Dallas has a song out called Up, Mayo. We're going to give it a twirl here on the radio. A raid time in Midwest, 20 past 11.
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0: 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No calls. We're not able to take calls in that particular number. But that number is courtesy of everybody's favourite Irish pub in New York City, Connolly's Pub and Restaurant, just off Times Square. And Bernie tells me he'll have the match on there in full blast in Connolly's Pub or any of all these other establishments as well over there in New York City. So if you want a little bit of flavour of County Mayo, make sure you call in on Sunday or indeed County Kerry. It's Connolly's Pub and Restaurant. Back with loads more and the new one from T.R. Dallas up Mayo after
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0: Now, you're very welcome back following the commercial break. As we said, here is a new Mayo song, just recorded a couple of days back, from T.

0: Ah, the Mayo Fly songs are flying in, Jerry. That's just another one from T.R. Dallas. A couple of very brief requests, Jerry. Michael S. Tarr's new Mayo song, please. It's about John Shevlin from Mayo, from Belmullet, and his Mayo Ford Focus. So we'll have to try and find that one if we can. Killian Coleman's new song, City Lights, has been requested as well. Best Look to Home and National School, who are raffling off an All-Ireland ticket. You can find them on social media to enter. All clubs and organisations who are trying to raise a couple of bob to keep... There's another organisation trying to raise a couple of bob to keep the doors open and the lights on. So log it on to Dahoma National School, a Rarland ticket up for grabs. Can you please announce that the cemetery mass will be celebrated in Bushfield Cemetery, Charlestown, this Friday at 7:30. Don't forget about that. And I have 4 tickets for sale for Cian DeCrow at the Big Top in Galway. As unfortunately I can no longer make it. If anyone's interested in these tickets, give me a call. We have our number here, or the listener's number here, selling the Cian DeCrow tickets for the Big Top in Galway. We're not sure when that's on, but anyway, we have the tickets here. Please give a mention to the performance happening today in Foxford Woolen Mills. The Admiral Brown Society is delighted to welcome Pamela Iseskeltwindin. Excuse my pronunciation, Jerry, on that. Anyway, delighted to welcome her to Foxford, all the way from Argentina. And the event is free and it starts at 2:00. And thanks to Margaret for letting us know all about that. Please wish Lightning McBrien and Morton the Explorer, though, the best to look at the All-Ireland final Sunday. They're a great bunch of lads with a serious chance. And this comes from Paddy Joe McHale in Bangor. And also give a shout out to John and Pat and Michael McHale, who passed the driving test today. Any chance of the Saw Doctors? And a very special request for Joe Corcoran in the Castlecourt Hotel Plaza, Castlecourt Hotel and Plaza Hotel and the Coast Hotel in Westport. Joe, Jerry, is celebrating a special birthday today. It's the big one for Joe, good man. comes from wife Anne Marie, all the family and all the amazing staff in all 3 hotels. Joe's is one of nature's gentlemen, so celebrating it's the big one, Jerry. Say no more till you hear more.
1: That's it.
0: Now what are you up to?
1: A couple of things now I want to do. First of all, Paul, I want to acknowledge a lovely email from a young lady called Nicola Battle.
0: Right.
1: And Nicola Battle says, Paul and Jerry, just wanted to send in a message remembering my dad, Georgie Battle, and Unky Tommel Battle in the build-up to the final. I know both of them would have been in touch with you if they were still here. As Mayo stands on the brink of another All-Ireland final, it feels a fitting time to remember 2 men who never stopped believing that this day would come, Georgie Battle and his brother Tommy Battle.
0: Jerry, stop. I can tell you something incredible. Because I have great memories, particularly I remember the time we were broadcasting from Dublin, outside Barry's Hotel in Dublin.
1: Yes.
0: And I'm not joking, don't exaggerate, I'll never forget it when I turned the corner at the end of the road there as you turned around for Barry's Hotel.
1: Yeah.
0: And Noel Howley was with me, and at least 5,000 Mayo supporters were there waiting for the programme to start.
1: Yeah.
0: I think we did a programme from 12:00. Right. I will never, ever, ever forget it. And the star of the show, singing on the top of, he had to climb up at the top of a Lion's Tea Cruiser. Do you remember
1: dressed
0: that?
1: Dressed as a leprechaun.
0: Yeah, dressed as a leprechaun, and Georgie Battle gave it stick on that day. I will never, ever forget it. And you know what I have here, Jerry?
1: What?
0: Of course, Tommy was a great supporter as well.
1: Yes,
0: and we had a great relationship with the pair of them. But there were divils, the pair. Ah, look at it. And Tommy, of course, used to sing the Lake Isle of... The Lake Isle of Innisfree. And what a voice he had. But I found one here in our archives of Mayo songs. And do you mind if I give it a little twirl now, Jerry? And I'll come back to you in a couple of minutes.
1: I just finished the paragraph.
0: Right. Go on.
1: The Battle brothers were among Mayo's most devoted and passionate supporters. They followed the green and red throughout their lives, travelling to countless matches throughout the triumphs and the heartbreaks, always believing that Sam would one day return to Mayo. Over the years, they also wrote and produced a number of songs celebrating Mayo in the final, their passion for their county, and, of course, their drive is long in everyone's memory. You do that. I'll talk to Fiona Coyne from the Royal Theatre after you do your
0: All right, business. Well, I'll tell you what. I have one from Tommy. I think Georgie might be featured on this as well. Recorded a good few years back. It's called Sam is Smiling. So we'll do it in memory this morning of the Battle Brothers. And I'll tell you something. We have great memories here in Midwest of our relation with them. So here we go. Sam is Smiling. Thank you.

0: the great Tommy Battle. I mean, George, you might be in there somewhere, maybe on percussion. There you are. Isn't that nice, Sherry? Good old memory.
1: A nice bit of Dixieland jazz. A bit of Dixieland jazz.
0: Now, before you go there, happy birthday, Laura Feeney in Westmore. Comes from all our lot of friends. And please wish my mum, Helen Mullins, of Knockanore, a very happy birthday. Lots of love. I almost did a rage slip there. Lots of love from favourite daughters, Fiona and Caroline. And not forgetting son, Brian, and hubby, Michael. And they'll join the programme. Seamus Moore in Castlebar tomorrow night. I asked him, would he be able to come along? I think he's in Enniskillen tomorrow night, Sherry. But I know he's in Morrilooks over the weekend and loads of other places as well. Now, Jerry, TF.
1: Now, yes, well, first of all, Annette and Tracy and Ollie and Kilmina and Up Mayo, and what did Tom Dinning hand me, but God be with the days, a cassette copy of Sam Maguire is coming to Mayo, Tom and the Burns Babes from way back in 1996, 1997.
0: Sam Maguire is coming to Mayo. I'll try and find it here in our system.
1: It was a great song. Fiona Coyne from the Royal Theatre. Good morning.
2: Good morning, how are you?
1: I'm well, thanks, Fiona. I'm well, Fiona. A couple of big nights. One for definite, the big night in association with Mayo GA and ourselves tomorrow night, Thursday night. Up for the match, Fiona.
2: Yes, we're gearing up for tomorrow night. It's going to be huge. Get in or, you'll miss out. It's
1: absolutely. And of course, tickets are on sale, midwestradio.ie/upforthematch. Mm-hmm. The thing is that people have to buy tickets to get into the theatre to be in with a chance to win one of those 10 All-Ireland tickets up for grabs.
2: Yes, so obviously if you're not in, you can't win. So come down, support it, and obviously you could be going to the Sunday game or to the big final on Sunday.
1: The big final on Sunday. Now that's a definite. Yeah. Here's another thing that you guys are planning. It's an if maybe at the moment, but if it happens, it's going to be a whopper.
2: Yeah, I can't say too much. All will be revealed in due course. Top secret.
1: Top secret. But something will happen Monday night if Mayo win the All-Ireland in the Royal Theatre.
2: Please God, yeah.
1: Watch this space.
0: We're not going to announce it ahead, Jerry, just in case. I was talking to Pat this morning.
1: What did he say?
0: Well, I thought he said he could announce it if Mayo win. So
1: we're in a bit of a dilemma now.
0: You might have to check with headquarters. Maybe we can announce it.
1: A bit of a dilemma.
2: Keeping under wraps for now.
1: All right, I'll tell you what. You find out more. And if you have more, you can break it before 1 o'clock. How about that?
2: I'll try my best.
1: All right, Fiona, you try your best. Now, you've also kindly given us tickets for shows, and we'll give away those in a few minutes' time as well. And, of course, a lot on in the Royal Theatre over the next couple of months.
0: Oh, yeah.
2: There is, yeah. And even, on Sunday night, we will be showing the game. So there's going to be 5 screens and 1 big 8-foot screen as well. So if you're not gone to Dublin, if you're unfortunate enough not to have a ticket, do come down to the TF and we'll be showing the match there as well.
1: You've said it all in one. Fiona Coyne, thank you very much. I saw the Tohers are on Tuesday, so we'll talk to them in a few minutes' time.
0: Right.
1: Get a live song and you never know what else is going
0: to happen. Now, Jerry, just when we're here, I want to remember Tony Holland.
1: Oh, God.
0: Our great friend Tony. Every time for the last 20 years we were doing a broadcast in Castlebar, Tony would come along to us, and he was one of nature's gentlemen. I know everybody in Castlebar will remember Tony Holland, and he had two great loves. Well, Castlebar was one of his great love, and of course Jim Reeves was his second great love. And every time he came, Jerry, he always sang us a little song. So if you don't mind, and our listeners I want to remember Tony Holland this morning by way of a Jim Reeves song in memory of Tony.
1: Oh, good on you.
0: Now, Jim Reeves should be striking up here now. Hold on a second. Something's wrong with Jim.
1: Don't let us down now, Jim.
0: Jim is not playing.
1: Oh, Jim.
0: Not playing ball here for some reason, Jerry.
1: I leave you for a second. Happy birthday to Pat Gavin of Castlebar Post Office and Castlebar Celtic fame, celebrating his last birthday in the post office. Pop in and wish him a very happy birthday. That's the great Pat Gavin. No problem whatsoever.
0: All right, I'll try Jim Reeves once again here now, Jerry. I'll see, will he croak up for me? Let's see what's going to happen here now. I'll tell you what I'll do, Jerry. I might take a break, if that's okay.
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0: Ah, yeah, yeah, madam, do. Nice one. Just tuned into the mid-morning show live on Midwest Radio, live from Main Street. Tell Mick Byrne I said hello. This is Darren McDermott in Castlebar, regular listener on Midwest. I'll be talking to Mick in a couple of minutes' time. But, Jerry, you have the King of Erith with you.
1: I have the King and the Queen, the Princess of Erith.
0: Oh,
1: but
0: lovely.
1: Before all of that,
0: yeah.
1: I have a very important young woman here. What is your name, madam?
2: I'm Isla Gargan.
1: Isla, and where are you from, Isla?
2: I'm Castlebar.
1: That's a lovely name, and you're all drawn out, and you're green and red. Isla, you have a very special request.
2: Happy anniversary to my mum and dad after 16 years.
1: And what are their names?
2: I'm Charlotte and Garrett.
1: Charlotte and Garrett. Today's a special day, so.
2: Yeah.
1: Well, Isla, we wish them well, and thanks for popping along with your friend. Are Mayo going to do the business, Isla?
2: Yes, definitely.
1: That's what we want to hear, Isla. Well done to you. More power to you, Isla. More power to you as your mum and dad celebrate their 16th wedding anniversary. One, Clodagh Tohar. Good morning.
3: Good morning, Jerry. How are you getting on?
1: Are you copying me? How are you?
3: I'm grand. I'm very excited now for the weekend ahead.
1: The countdown is on, Clodagh. The countdown is on.
3: And it's a great weekend to be a Belmullet person. Come on, like Ryan O'Donoghue. The pride that we have in Belmullet for Ryan and Seamus, like it's astronomical. You even see the Mayo House and the Mayo Care of John Shevlin. Like, oh my God. Like
1: I saw the Mayo House that John has done, the green and red house, half and half.
3: Geez, fair play to him. My dad even wrote a song about it.
1: Well, we'll be talking to Father in a minute. But for the moment, Father is on accompaniment.
3: He's on accompaniment. He's there on the guitar beside me.
1: What are you going to do now to rev things up?
3: I'm going to sing ye a Mayo song.
1: Yeah, I'd never have guessed.
3: A lovely song written by the brilliant songwriter, Mayo's own Jerry Kearney.
1: Lovely.
3: It's one called Mayo Will Always Be Home, obviously, made famous by Jerry Guthrie. I think he's joining you tonight, is he?
1: Tomorrow night.
3: Tomorrow night. He's joining you tomorrow night. And yeah.
1: Well, in your own time, let's hear it. Clodagh and Daddy and Mayo will always be home.

0: Well, God bless your voice. Do you know what it is? And the Lord save us. There's power. I used to be able to do a bit of singing with the people we had yesterday, but not a chance today. Because I knew that throttle was only working at about 30% there. The power in your voice is something else, Clodagh.
1: It wouldn't want to go full throttle and frighten the people at home.
0: So. We wouldn't need no microphones or nothing. Now, Daddy Cool and the Lollipops is here as well. But I know Paul has to do a job. We might get a bit of that new song out here in a few minutes' time.
2: Well, I'll tell you what, I will. I'd love to hear it, John.
0: Yeah, no problem, Paul. But you have you and Mick inside, Paul.
2: Oh, Mick is here. Do you know something? Yeah, Mick, the legend. I have Mick Byrne here with me. I'm back in a minute now, Gerard. Mick Byrne here. Mick, how are you keeping? Lord, save us and bless us. We're here. It's an unexpected year for us now. We didn't think we'd be here a month ago, 6 weeks ago, did we?
3: It's an unexpected bonus without a shadow of a doubt, Paul. And little did I think when I was over in the Shanachie with Billy Joyce and company in April and the Mayo team playing London that we'd be here in the final Sunday in July for the All-Ireland final.
2: Absolutely. Can you come into me a second? I want to get mixed microphone just spot on. Yeah, hard to believe. Expect the unexpected in GA purpose, isn't it?
3: It's unreal. But okay, the buzz over the last two or three weeks, I think the young team, the whole lot, the excitement that they're giving us. Like when you look at the full forward line, they scored 238 in the last two games. Let's hope that they score half that on Sunday. If they do, we win.
2: You have all the stats right, don't you?
3: Well, if they do, we win. If they don't, we could be in a bit
2: of
3: bother.
2: But look, as we said, I know we're in fantasy land to a certain extent, but I mean, in fairness, they'll have a job.
3: Oh, they have a job. Let's be honest about it, Paul. They're playing the best team in the country. Mm-hmm. Always have been. Kerry have been the undisputed kings of football in Ireland for the last 100 years. I would safely say we have a 70-30 chance. Let's be realistic about it.
2: Right.
3: I'm hoping that it's 70-30 our way, but realistically I think it's 70-30 for Curry.
2: But as Tom Denning said earlier on, you know, they were almost taken several times before this year.
3: Well, they should have been taken. They were lucky against Tyrone. Mm. They were lucky against Dublin, but good teams make their own look.
2: Absolutely.
3: In all fairness, Roscommon should have beaten them too as well earlier on in the year too as well. So hopefully, Paul, that we will have the Sam Maguire in Castlebar on Monday evening at 5 or 6 o'clock.
2: Well, do you know when I come down here now, I think of Mickey P and all the greats that have gone to God over the last couple of years. What they wouldn't give to be. Well, hopefully they're above in heaven going to tune into the match up there.
3: Well, you know, as I said, you talk about the characters and they're all great characters. I remember the first outside broadcast you done in the Central Hotel. I think it was 1989.
2: It was unreal.
3: Liam Horden was the compere. No more than Tom and Mickey P and Tommy Stanton. And of course the man himself. How could we not forget the legendary Willie the Shoe McNeil.
2: If he was here,
3: he'd be dancing on the main street. Because he often did it. Do you remember when he bought the cup home and crossed the line and won the All-Ireland Cup?
2: I'll never forget it.
3: Over the bridge never in that door. You know, and the ladies too as well. Yeah. He was the character. But a lot of them are gone. But there's young ones on the way. You know, there's an awful lot of support going on Sunday. Of course, the biggest problem they have on Sunday is getting tickets. There's not a minute I don't be asked or phoned, have you got a ticket? Well, I have one for myself.
2: Tickets,
3: you know,
2: but that's about there's it. Someone looking for a ticket
3: that
2: now,
3: probably
2: Mick.
3: Is now. Listen, are they ringing you or me?
2: I'm going to take a very quick break now and I'm going to come back with Mick Byrne a little bit more. Can you stay for a couple of minutes, Mick?
3: By all means.
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19: Here we go. It's almost time for the biggest game of football in 2026, and Mayo are just 70 minutes away from the All-Ireland title. Andy Moran's team have hit form after a stunning semi-final performance against Louth. Standing in their way are the reigning champions Kerry, who are chasing a record-extending 40th All-Ireland title, while Mayo go in search of their first for 75 years. Tune in to us in Croke Park from 3 on Sunday afternoon with live commentary from Stephen Grealis and Martin Carney, starting at 3:30pm. 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
1: Monksmind Masses, Paddy Hall, late of Chestnut Grove, Castlebar, and Grala Ballavari. 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
1: 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Mayo deputy calls for urgent action and an end to the legal aid crisis. 22 further sets of infant remains uncovered at the site of the former mother and baby home in Tuam. And new speed limit zones are to be introduced in Mayo by next spring. While at Sport, we chat to the Mayo senior football selector, Cullen Boyle. 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
2: With Connolly's Volkswagen Ballina, Sligo and Letterkenny, where ordering your 262 vehicle is easy at connollys.ie.
1: Now in the weather, sunny spells will gradually increase this afternoon. Highs of 17 to 22 degrees, coolest in the north of the province. Mostly cloudy tonight with a few spots of light rain or drizzle. Lows of 9 to 14 degrees in light to northerly or variable winds. And tomorrow, Thursday, mostly cloudy to begin. Sunny spells gradually developing through the afternoon and evening. Highs tomorrow are between 16 and 20 degrees Celsius.
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2: with Connolly's SEAT Sligo, where ordering your 262 vehicle is easy at connollys.ie.

0: Street in Castlebar, the people that have very kindly given us power to be here today. Please say hello to Helen and Anthony, and they'd love to hear a Mike Denver song, maybe that Mayo song if you get a chance, Paul. And a big shout out to all the staff who are tuned in here in Castlebar, and up Mayo is the message to all of you. Kiol and plenty of it, as Michael S. Torr. Kehe will to a Mike Ian.
1: Good a meal, Marco, Cherry.
0: How are you keeping? Well?
1: I'm doing very well.
0: Good man. A busy man, Michael.
1: Busy, thanks be to God, yeah. The last couple of weeks have been crazy.
0: Now, tell me about all the songwriting.
1: Yeah, I don't know what has happened in the last couple of months, but I've turned out about maybe six fairly decent songs over the last couple of six months or so.
0: What frolic has come on you?
1: Don't know. It's one of those things that just come on you, and yeah, you keep writing, and you sometimes look at it. I could write maybe 50 songs a year. There might be only two of them half decent, you know.
0: So. I know. Well, we won't go over there now. I almost agreed with that, and that'd be a wrong thing to do. Everything you do is top class. You're a man of football.
1: Yeah.
0: What are you saying about Sunday?
1: I give us a great chance on Sunday. I just think the team is fit for Croke Park. It's one of those teams, it's building great. Generally, over the last couple of weeks, has been, you know, gradually building. And I think Sunday could be the pinnacle of it.
0: What's in your water now telling you that?
1: I just think that the team, they're so mobile. It's a very, very mobile team. Like, it's a young team. It's a mobile team. I like the look of the forward line. I've been blessed. I've been manager of Ryan Donoghue for a couple of years before he went into the county setup. I know a few of the lads that's in there from underage football over the last couple of years, and I know what they can do. I've seen them firsthand. If they can bring their A game on Sunday, they will be very hard beaten.
0: Home and hosed.
1: Well, you know, it's never going to be a home and host against Kerry, because, you know, you're coming up against a machine. But I just think that, you know, things have been going their way. There's certain years that things, you need a bit of luck. And I think this year, you know, it worked out for them.
0: The vibe is there. Right, enough talk. Kiol, what are you going to
1: do? We're going to do the green and red of Mayo, but I want the whole of Castlebar to sing with me.
0: They'll be with you. Off you go, Buck.
1: Oh, the green and red of Mayo, I can see it still. It's soft and craggy boglands, it's tall majestic hills, where the ocean kisses Ireland and the wave caressed its shores. Oh, the feeling that came over me

It's a water harbor, fishes from the herring to the whale. And now I must depart it, and reality is plain. May the time not pass so slowly, for I set sail again. This way we want Castle Barrett, sing it with me. Woo! Are you ready? Oh, the

0: Come on, Mayo!
1: Well, God Almighty in heaven, what sort of a throttle have you?
0: I'm working on that throttle. I told you last year about the Jealous, Jerry, so that's what I'm taking now all year. I take it all year long, the Jealous.
1: Well, you must be putting it in every side of you, because that unbelievable power out here.
0: I don't know about that. I'm only messing. Yeah, look at.
1: Are you on the Jealous?
0: I am on the Jealous. I love the Jealous, yeah.
1: It's good for romance too, you know.
2: Oh, Jerry.
1: Oh, jeez. Oh, Paul.
2: Is it?
1: Oh, stop.
2: In what way?
1: Oh, well, it's a family show, but, like, in fairness...
2: Gives you a bit of a lift.
1: Well, we'll put it this way. If you could equate it to a barometer, the mercury would be at the top.
2: Oh, you wish you know, Jerry. Say no more.
0: Maybe it's something to do with, seafood. You know, the oysters are very good.
2: Say no more now. Say no more. Family.

0: Joe,
1: Paul takes the oysters.
2: Oh, he loves them. He's big into the oysters. And look at your lovely daughter. Tune her up and we'll do something else in a few minutes' time.
0: All right,
2: Paul,
0: Jerry.
2: It's over to you.
0: All right, Mick, I'll tell you something. The crack is 90.
3: That's what life is all about. And I'll tell you one thing. She sang the green and red mayo there beautifully.
0: She did.
3: We sang 1,000 times on Monday.
0: It really
3: if
0: is.
3: We win. And there's
0: it's the mayo anthem now, really, isn't it?
3: Without a shadow of a doubt. Without a shadow of a doubt. And it's great to hear it, especially in Croke Park. When you win.
0: Will you be singing it in Croke Park?
3: Well, Paul, there's nothing sure, and I'm not a great singer, but
0: no,
3: I will certainly give it a go.
0: So you're encouraging everybody to sing it on Sunday?
3: Well, with the help of God, and we'll have plenty of reason to sing it on Sunday. And, you know, looking at a lovely Mio, a good friend of mine over there, I want to say a special hello to the one and only Anthony Langan.
0: Mio,
3: you know Anthony over there with the green and red jersey?
0: Anthony.
3: And I also want to say hello to Brenda Heffernan, Amy, Kayla, and Caroline McGee, Emily, and of course their grandchild, Paddy. All over there and rings and things. Great friends of the big man.
0: Listen, Mick, it's always great to. We've been friends for many years, but hopefully this will be the year that Mayo are going to land it.
3: You can't be going to the well 14 times without winning. I'm telling you, I was talking to Dennis Scanlon up in Bunanadden yesterday.
0: Yes.
3: He rang me yesterday to wish us the best of luck. And I tell you one thing, this is me 14th time watching Mayo since 1989, including replays on Sunday. You can't be going to the well all the time and getting beaten. I genuinely believe and think that Sunday's going to be our day.
0: As Gerry Lennon would say, do you feel it in your water, Mick?
3: I feel it everywhere, Will. I feel it everywhere. And we'll see you on Monday with the help of God.
0: David Cawley, thankfully, went into our vinyl vault back in the main studio and he found Tom Denning and Yee Gang. I think Mickey P and the whole lot of
3: Mickey P, Tommy Stanton, the shoe, there was a team of chancers. We got them off the main street, we got them everywhere, but it was a famous song in 1996. Sam Maguire is coming home to Mayo.
0: Well, we found it and we want to play it now. This is Tom. I think it's the song anyway, Tom the Team with Mickey P, Willie the Shoe, all of you in the chorus line of it. Have a listen.

0: Ah, there you were. Finished abruptly. Did you like that, sir?
1: Stop. That's pure nostalgia.
0: Ah, that's magic that from all those years back. It's a mad week, and we're as we said, we're not one bit of shame.
1: No, not at all.
0: Now, turn it down, buddy. Yeah.
1: Yeah. No, I'll tell you what I'll do now. I'll open a competition. Because with thanks to our friends at Brafey House Hotel Resort, they've kindly given us a lucky couple that will be at our event tomorrow night in Castlebar. All right, so anyone that's bought tickets for up for the match, you can enter this competition. What's up for grabs is a bed and breakfast stay in one of their signature rooms for this Thursday night at the Brafey House Resort. But saying again, you have to be one of those people that has already bought a ticket for the event in the Royal Theatre tomorrow night. All we're asking you to do is text the word Brafey now, Paul, to
0: 087-941-41. That's 087-941-41. That number brought to you in association with Riley's Public House in Bearmount, New York City, where every hour is a happy hour. So if you want to get accommodation for yourself tomorrow night in beautiful Brafey, that's all you have to do is text 087-941-41. And thanks to them for that. Now, a request for Charlie, Liz and Margaret in Greenford listening to your program and enjoying the sunshine. And this comes from Teresa. Also, would you please say hello to all at Archway stores who work and all who work there. The only thing they don't stock yet, Jerry, is the Sam Maguire Cup.
1: They will, with the help of God, they will.
0: And they also want to say hello to their neighbour, Mick Byrne. Thanks a million. Also, a big shout out to the crew of the Acklecliffe Hotel who have drawn the short straw and have to stay and keep the show on the road this Sunday while the others are up the Jones Road full of the green and red. Best of luck to Andy Collum and all the lads, especially one of our favourites, Jack Carney. And this year, I have a feeling they say, is going to be our year. One more for me.
1: Brilliant.
0: For Patricia Dunleavy, who celebrates her birthday from Ahamore, from all our bingo friends in Ahamore, looking forward to the big party on Saturday, Jerry.
1: Now, look, we have young Clodagh here and we have Michael S.
0: Uh-huh.
1: And this is a song that Clodagh absolutely, as you know and I know, absolutely hammers. She makes a wonderful job of One Day at a Time.
0: Okay.
1: And it's also a song that most people here have to know a line or two or three of it. So, I am, truly to God.
2: I'm going to my house near you.
1: Well, fair play to you.
0: What did you say to you?
1: I haven't a clue, but God bless her.
0: I think she wants to go home with you.
1: She's welcome. She's a plenty of room. There's always room for one more. That's what I say. Clodagh, sweetheart, will you oblige us with One Day at a Time?
3: Well, since it's your favourite song that I sing, Jerry, no bother.
1: Let's have it. It's beautiful.
3: Okay.

0: Lovely.
1: Hold that microphone. Well, God bless you, Claudia. There's a bit of rock and roll in you before you go, I hear. A bit of rock and roll. Tom Dinning, what are you saying to me?
2: The great Colin McManaman has just gone up the street there in his van. He played for Mayo to All-Ireland.
1: Well, Mick, and you're as good as a train spotter. Fair play to you, Mick. There's Tom Dinning. Good man, Tom, with that information about Colin McManaman. Paul, I'll hand it over to you.
0: All right, Jerry, tell you what we'll do to take us nicely into the break. Loads and loads of people requesting different songs. Obviously, the Green and Mayo are fair and favourite, but this one is as well from the Saw Doctors. It's called To Win Just Once.

0: Yeah, to win just once. We hope we'll do just that on Sunday. And of course, the Saw Doctors. Oliver Kelleher time, it's 22 minutes after 12.
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0: Now, very welcome back after the break. A request for Patrick and Kathleen and James Rush from Dalton Terrace in Ballyhadreen. They'll be watching the game with their first great-grandson, who's only a month old. That's Freddie in from North Wales, all ready for the big game. They say, come on, Mayo, and thank you very much to Midwest. We love listening to the station every day. Sorry, Jerry, the throttle already be given to go, and it's only on Wednesday. Now, here's one for you. We don't need luck. We only need the officials to do their job correctly. One thing, refs ignore David Clifford's attack, and he's fouling. When he has the ball in his hands, he uses his elbow, his arm or his hand to push away the defender into their face, throat or chest. And that's a foul and it shouldn't be allowed. So now there you are, Jerry.
17: You know
0: that's off the chest. Now we're getting
17: heavy,
0: tough.
17: Hot and heavy, hot and heavy. Oisín Gallagher, how are you?
18: I'm good.
17: Good man, Oisín.
18: What?
17: I said good man. You're from Swinford, but you're now living in Castlebar, Oisín.
18: I am, yeah.
17: Good man. And you want to say hello to someone?
18: Could I say hello to Peter Gallagher in Ballyhadreen? He's probably out working, but he's listening to Midwest anyways.
17: And you listen every day yourself, Oisín?
18: I do, yeah.
17: Good man. And what age are you?
18: I'm 12, just gone 12.
17: Fair play to you, Oisín. And Oisín, would you have a favourite song?
18: I probably something from Marty Moan.
17: Something from Marty Moan. Oh, you have a new song out now. I don't know whether we have it yet or not. Well, Oisín, it's great to talk to you. And are you all set for Sunday?
18: I am, yeah.
17: Good man. Will we do the biz, Oisín?
18: What?
17: Will we do the business?
18: We will.
17: Go ahead, Oisín. Now, here's another gentleman. How are you?
19: I'm good, thank you.
17: What's your name, sir?
19: Jordan Kearns.
17: Jordan Kearns. And where are you from, Jordan?
19: Castlebar.
17: Castlebar. And no match for guessing, Jordan. You're all out in the green and red.
19: Yes, I am. I've been going to Mayo matches since 2011 because it all started in December 2010 when Andy Moran called me down and when James Horan took over as manager. That's when I met my idols, Killian O'Connor and all those lads that came in from 2011. And I'm fully behind the team as well altogether because I know well we're going to do it on Sunday.
17: Good man. Have you got your ticket for Sunday?
19: Absolutely. Last Thursday.
17: What did you get? What part of the pitch?
19: Cusack stand.
17: Very
19: close
17: nice.
19: To the Cusack stand. And it's important that I do mention as well that I have a Kerry neighbour as well, Liz Calvey.
17: Yes.
19: And she's tipping us to win the game, but she's been very cute, like Kerry-wise.
17: She's playing the game.
19: And
17: we wish her well.
19: Well, I think about it is, I also will be seeing another Kerry supporter on Sunday.
17: Who's her name, that?
19: Orla Coyne from Linxnaw in
17: man.
19: County Kerry.
17: Oh, Linxnaw.
19: Because she's from the same parish as Paul Galvin is, where She continues to defend the Kerry team that she thinks that they're angels, but we've seen them play cuteness when they are not angels at all.
17: You are an analyst. We would do more with you, but I'm under pressure for time, but it's great to talk to you.
19: Mayo by 4 points.
17: Mayo by 4 points. We'll take that. Our own James King. James, I want to talk to you for a minute because something is Pádraig Welsh's show.
20: Yes.
17: And All Ireland tickets. Tell us what's happening.
20: 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Now, wait for this. Not one, not two, not three, but six All-Ireland final tickets are going to be drawn we're going to have winners for those tomorrow.
17: On Pádraig's show.
20: On Pádraig's show tomorrow. 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
20: 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MayoGAA.com if you want to get tickets for that. The deadline's tomorrow morning at 10 o'clock and then just tune in tomorrow on the Late Late Lunch.
0: How do you go about getting the tickets?
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21: Yeah.
17: God, I'll tell you, King, you have my job taken care of. I can go. I can go home, King. I can go home. Anyway, thanks a million, Paul. We'll give it to
0: Jerry,
17: you.
0: Jerry, no, I have a little surprise for you, Jerry.
17: What?
0: You know, we're playing Mayo songs all week in different months, and we have we're into the vinyl vault. But I said to myself, no, Jerry is working hard this week. Yesterday we were in Ballina. Today we're in Castlebar.
17: Yeah.
0: Tomorrow we're down in a special, kind of a secret broadcast from Lewisburg. And then on Friday we head on to Achill. So we're busy boys this week.
17: Tomorrow night.
0: So I said, tomorrow night, of course. In the Royal Theatre in Castlebar. Yeah. I said, I will put a smile on your face.
17: Yeah.
0: I found a version of Moonlight in Mayo.
17: Stop.
0: From your girlfriend.
17: Go on.
0: From your girlfriend,
17: it's
0: Jerry.
17: Almost too much to handle.
0: So especially for Jerry, we're asking Bridie to take the floor
17: Good
0: with
17: Bridie.
0: The song Moonlight in Mayo.
17: Beautiful.
0: Here she is, Bridie.
17: Beautiful.

0: Jerry, there you are. What do you think of that?
1: Well, in fairness, I couldn't ask you to do any more than that.
0: No, Jerry. That's what friends are for, Jerry.
1: Now, hold on a second. Yeah, Martin, yeah. Good afternoon, Martin.
2: Good afternoon.
1: Tell me your story, Martin, because it's fascinating.
2: Oh, well, we moved over from Manchester to Ballon Summer about 4 years ago. My wife, Tricia, and James over there, we're having a great time. We've moved into an old cottage, which we lived in for 4 years, and we built a new house, so we moved over there.
1: And Martin, you live bred, born and buttered in Manchester.
2: Indeed, 100%.
1: And what persuaded you to make the move?
2: Well, I think we were coming over here since we were children, and we made a big attempt, really, to come over here and settle, which we've done. But it's great. We're sort of semi-retired now and just enjoying life. It's great.
1: But you're saying that you absolutely love Mayo and its people.
2: Absolutely. My mother was from Swinford, a place called Coolmore. So we, was over here a lot of the time when we were kids, and we really enjoyed it. So it's sort of just continuing in that, really, and just keeping it going, because it's great. It's a great community here.
1: Do you miss anything at all about Manchester?
2: Oh, we miss the people. I've got family still in Manchester. It's a big thing to move over here, but we've settled well.
1: You know. Now, Martin, Andy Burnham, powerhouse of the North, Manchester, Mayor, all of that, gone to number 10 since Monday. Come on, Marchie, and what are your thoughts?
2: King of the North.
1: Come on, will he be King of the South?
2: He's got a lot to do. It's a big, big, big job. Running Manchester was a big job, but this is even bigger, you know, running the UK. And I wish him well. I think he's got a lot on his plate, and he's got to deal with a lot of things, not just the UK, but also the issues around the world.
1: I'll ask you one more question about politics and then we leave it. Was Brexit a wise move, Martin?
2: Do you want the truth?
1: I do.
2: No.
1: Good man, Martin. That's what we thought. Now, Martin, tell me about your wife and son. Give me their names before I send you on your way.
2: Her name's Patricia. Tricia, I know her. And James behind her. He's 10 and he's at Ballon Summer National School, which is fantastic. A beautiful, beautiful country school. He's doing really, really well. Enjoying it. Enjoying the Irish, enjoying the Gaelic.
1: Is that a pole Patricia's holding over there?
2: Yeah, it's a blind we bought up the road.
1: Good on you. Good spot to buy it. Martin, it's lovely to talk to you.
2: Thanks. Play some music now.
1: We will play some music. Absolutely, boss. We'll do the business. Now, there's Betty Cribb in the bowl. Betty, all decked out. How are you, Betty?
3: Hello, Jerry. I'm good, thank you.
1: Betty, you look absolutely fantastic in the green and red.
3: Oh, well, there's a lot of mileage on me, but I'm still enjoying life.
1: Well, I'll tell you, there's a lot of mileage on you, fair enough. And we know that. We go back, Betty, to the days of the Maple Leaf.
3: I know, way back then in Swinford. Weren't the great times?
1: What are we talking, 85, 86, 87?
3: It all started in 85. Yeah, it was great.
1: You kind
3: times.
1: Of started the same time as we started.
3: Yeah.
1: Larkin and Betty from the Maple Leaf.
3: You're right, Jerry. We were one of the first people that more or less advertised with you back in the day. Right. And it was great. And there were great times and great days.
1: Great times and great days. But Betty, do you know something? Aren't these great times and great days too?
3: Oh, yeah. There's a lot of money around the place.
1: Thanks, bitter God.
3: Contrary to what everybody else might be saying, but I think there's a lot of money. People are making good money, travelling, enjoying life.
1: Betty, we're 4 days away from it. The little bit of business in Dublin. What are your thoughts?
3: Oh, it's Mayo for Sam.
1: Are you sure, Betty?
3: Yeah.
1: What are you basing it on, Betty?
3: Oh, just on leadership and support and all that goes with it. Sure, we're a great county to support the team.
1: The best. Have you got your tickets, Betty?
3: No, we've no tickets. But we'll be watching it.
1: A bit of Betty Boo, doing the do.
3: Thank you.
1: All right, Betty, good to talk to you. Great old friend of ours. Paul, we'll hand it over.
0: Ah, Betty Boo is right.
1: Betty
0: anyway,
1: Boo,
0: go for it. Best wishes to Mayo team from Jimmy Brown, Nora Brown's Bistro in Ballina. The 1989 captain's jersey is washed and ready to roll. Up Mayo, can you tell Michael S. and Clodagh that their little friend, Orlel Reynolds, age 11, who sings with them the Fair Day in Belmullet, is heading to Croker on Sunday. And Orlel said, up Mayo. Also, please play Ted Bonner, just to be where you are. We haven't heard the song in a long time. Well, I won't hear it today, but maybe tomorrow, maybe the next couple of days, I'll try and find it. Come on, Mayo. Big shout out to Maureen and Cleo getting ready for the match. Please say hello to all the Mahons in Swinford. They say up, Mayo. And happy special birthday to Maureen Kane from Pier Street in Westport, with lots of love from Chris Martin and Pamas in Yorkshire. Hopefully, Ma Sam will be heading to Mayo next week. Okay, tell you what we'll do. Take a very quick break. When we come back, we'll have a nice song from Neil Diamond called Sweet Caroline. Mace time in Midwest is 20 to 1.
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0: Now, nice prize from Brafia House Hotel and overnight accommodation for tomorrow night for anyone attending the Big Game Spectacular, broadcast live from the Royal Theatre in Castlebar. 10 All-Ireland tickets, great music, great guests. It really is going to be a very special night. And the winner, Jerry, is the one and only Betty Cribben from Castlebar. So oh, well, well done to you, Betty.
20: Betty, boo, doing the do.
21: Oh, thank you so much. That's a lovely surprise.
0: Well, Betty,
20: that's a lovely surprise.
0: You don't have it.
21: Beautiful. Thank you, Paul.
0: You better ring a relation in on Outlaw and tell them to stay.
21: Oh, I have someone in mind.
0: Oh, good. Betty Boo, well
20: good
0: done.
20: Betty Boo.
0: By golly, what a coincidence there.
20: That's a now, nice one.
0: Oh. Now, Jerry, where are you?
20: Now, I want to talk to Tony here for a minute. How are you, Tony?
22: Hello, Jerry.
20: Tony, did anyone ever say, and I believe this, you're a ringer for that Mick McCarthy that used to manage this. Did anyone ever say that to you before, Tony?
22: No.
20: Well, I don't know what it is about. It's the Gruig and the glasses and the complexion and the whole lot, Tony. You could act as his doppelganger if you had to.
22: I was told I looked like Bill Clinton one time.
20: You have a touch of Clinton in you too, Tony. No doubt about it. Now, Tony, come on. You have them spread all over the world. You're telling me you have a son?
22: I have one in Australia, one in America. Two grandkids in America, Cara and Keegan.
20: What part of the States?
22: Boston.
20: Well, nice part.
22: And one in Dublin. Mad Mayo Head.
20: Mad Mayo Head. Has he got his ticket?
22: He has.
20: Have you got your ticket, Tony?
22: No.
20: Are you smiling, Tony? I'd say there's something on the way.
22: I'll drink out with the Sam Maguire instead.
20: You have that Clinton look about you. Now, tell me about your lovely wife at the hairdresser's, Tony.
22: She's getting her hair done today. She's mad because she can't come up and see you.
20: What's her name?
22: Geraldine.
20: Geraldine Kelly.
22: Geraldine McLaughlin.
20: Geraldine McLaughlin, even better. Well, look, we wish Geraldine well, Tony.
22: Fair play to you, Jerry.
20: And we wish you well, Tony, and thanks for popping along to say hello
22: to us.
20: No
22: problem.
20: God bless you. Nice to see you, Tony. Now, I'll let you have it, Paul. And we have a bit of rock and roll from Claude and Michael S. in a few minutes'
0: time. Oh, my God, yeah, I look forward to that. Baby. Well, then, let's have another old party song from Neil Diamond.
20: Thanks a million, bud.

0: Ah, nice, nice, nice, Neil Diamond. Jerry, just tell us about tomorrow.
1: I will.
0: As much as we can tell it.
1: I will. I'll do that in one second. But I want to say hello to young Barra. How are you, Barra?
2: Good.
1: What's your second name, Barra?
2: I told you.
1: And where are you from?
2: Castlebar.
1: Castlebar. And today is a special day.
2: Yes.
1: What age are you today, Barra?
2: 10.
1: Well, the very best. Happy birthday to you. Happy birthday to you. Happy birthday, dear Barra. Happy birthday to you. Are you a happy man?
2: Yeah.
1: Good man. Well, we wish you well, Barra. Thanks for popping along.
2: Thank you.
1: All right. No problem in the world. Now, tomorrow.
0: Yes, Jerry.
1: Oh, yeah, tomorrow. Okay. So what has happened is, a particular insurance company have decided that they're going to fly someone home from around the world to County Mayo and around the world to County Kerry.
0: Right. Kerry? Kerry as well, yeah.
1: Allianz, isn't that right?
0: Yes, Allianz.
1: Allianz Insurance Company. So anyway, they ran their competition and they asked people to nominate someone special.
0: Right.
1: So we are going to broadcast from the house of that someone special tomorrow. We're going to be there for 2 hours. The great Mick Mulhern will come along to provide a little bit of music.
0: Right.
1: I'm told that there's a bouncy castle got, so you and I will be bouncing tomorrow, Bucko.
0: No better men.
1: And we'll have neighbours and friends in. And all I'll say for the moment is that we're going to be in the vicinity of Lewisburg in the County of Mayo.
0: Look for, and then on Friday we move on down
1: and
0: to
1: on Friday
0: Malloy's in
1: James Geraghty. James Geraghty and the team are going to be at Malloy's. We're going to be there. Even though we're at Malloy's, we're really there, Paul, to sample the atmosphere with 48 hours to go from the island of Achill.
0: All right. Now, I have Michael Essendon. Here, okay, and they have one more hour on for us. Michael has the guitar here, the both of guitars. So what are you going to do for us?
3: I think we're going to do the country roads, because we'll be heading down the country roads on Sunday morning.
0: All right, give our stick there. Clodagh and Michael Essendon.

0: country road.
1: Oh, well done, well done. Come in here for a moment, oh, Jerry. Well done to the both of you. I tell you, fair play to you. Terrific voices and lovely. Look, where are we watching the All-Ireland?
2: I'm hoping to get a ticket.
1: You have some chance of getting a ticket. Yeah,
2: you never know.
1: Listen, thanks a million for taking the time to come in. Shinager.
3: That'll do it for another day. Honest to God, where has the time gone, Paul?
1: Where's the time gone? Listen, loads of requests for different songs, but we'll play them tomorrow from our broadcast. And of course, over the weekend. Don't forget, Up for the Match special tomorrow night, Royal Theatre in Castlebar. Tickets selling fast. That's going to be some night. Leave you with a quick snippet of Dave Howley. And one call, Fight for Sam. But Paul and Jerry and all the team, God bless, take care, God willing, back in the morning.

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16: Charges for scramblers seized by Gardaí to be doubled.
17: 22 further sets of infant remains uncovered at site of former mother and baby home in Tuam. Mayo TD calls for urgent action to end legal aid crisis. New speed limit zones to be introduced across Mayo next spring. And in sport, we chat to Mayo selector Cullen Boyle ahead of Sunday's All-Ireland football final.
16: We'll have these stories and more in just a moment. 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
0: Yeah, why?
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0: Why not both?
16: And you're very welcome along to Wednesday's main lunchtime news and sport with Stephen Grealis and Rowan Kelly.
17: 22 further sets of human remains have been recovered from the site of the former mother and baby home in Tuam. The infants were found in coffins in a section of land where excavations are continuing. This brings the total number of sets of remains that have been found at the Galway site to 99. Excavation works began last summer. The numbers come as part of the latest report issued today by the Office of the Director of Authorised Intervention, Tuam. Meanwhile, individual bones from at least one infant were recovered from the subterranean chamber on site during this reporting period. DNA reference samples have now been gathered from 62 survivors and relatives, which will be cross-referenced with samples obtained from the remains. The ODAIT is continuing to engage with first cousins in preparation of the amendment of the Institutional Burials Act, which will include first cousins as eligible family members who can provide a DNA sample. Forensic analysis is also beginning at a new forensic facility and mortuary in Tahermoor. Well, Midwest Radio News' Scott Stevens is in Tuam this afternoon. Scott, good afternoon. 22 further sets of remains now takes the total to 99.
19: Indeed, Rowan, yeah, as you said, 22 infant remains recovered in previous updates, of which this is the eighth. There have been 77 infant remains recovered, and this update covers a specific area in the mother and baby home, or the former mother and baby home, which it's believed was marked as a burial ground, and that was found out in Galway County Council documents, which were revealed to the Commission of Investigation back before this excavation began. And after that, the location was then covered with bitumen and gravel and used for vehicular access. There were no surface markers to indicate the presence of burials in the area where these remains were found. So they will now continue the excavation in that area. They're still not complete with it. It is quite a small area. It includes a subterranean chamber, which was completed during this reporting period, the excavation of that. And that's where a large amount of the previous remains have been found. And these skeletal remains were found at the base of a manhole or access chamber and were located above deposits containing material evidence of pre-institutional date. Those are glass bottles which were found, and they tell us that the remains that were found above these were produced after 1875.
17: Each section on the map being used by those carrying out the excavation is identifiable by colour. So

0: also preparing for the amendment of the Institutional Burials Act. And a big effort is being made, I understand, to engage with first cousins because they will be eligible to provide DNA samples at some point in the future.
1: Indeed, and that's all dependent on legislation which must be passed by the Oireachtas in order for them to be able to collect samples from first cousins. But they have begun the process of getting in contact with these first cousins that are interested in producing, in supplying DNA samples to the ODAIT. And that process is ongoing, and it's assumed that the Institutional Burials Act 2022 will be amended by government to allow eligible family members, first cousins, to provide a DNA sample. And that identification program is part of the reason why I'm here today at the Tobermore Forensic Facility and Mortuary, which has just recently been completed. The ODAIT were just handed the keys to it on Friday, and they gained full access then on Monday. And it's essentially where the work of identifying and forensically analyzing all the remains will take place. Until now, they've been stored in a forensic facility in Headford, and no analysis has taken place yet. But this facility is purpose-built to deal with that specifically. So today they are showing the media around, explaining the work that they will be doing. Tomorrow they will be hearing from family members and survivors who they will be inviting in to show their work. After that, a deep clean of the lab will take place, and then the work of analysing the remains can begin.
0: The ODAIT have made a point of explaining how the sets of remains that have already been recovered have been stored up until this point. And they do say that this new forensic facility and mortuary in Tobermore will provide dignity and respect to those who are going to be examined in it.
1: Yes, there's a huge emphasis on dignity and respect, and indeed the inclusion of survivors and family members in this process. The update we were just discussing a moment ago in regards to remains recovered in the reporting period, those updates are shared with family members and survivors in advance of being shared with the media. And indeed, one situation that is similar to here in Tuam, but of course every situation is different in this respect, is what's currently happening with regards to the Besborough Mother and Baby Home site down in Cork. And that came up during a press conference earlier on, and the director, Daniel McSweeney, said that while he couldn't comment on any sort of government or political matter, what he did say was that survivors and family members are severely impacted by discussions in the media on this, and that they really are the number one focus, and so that dignity and respect is sort of at the forefront here. And I asked Daniel McSweeney, the director as well, what happens to those remains which are unable to be identified, and he told me that the families that have come forward and have said that they believe they have family members that are found in this excavation site, they will collectively decide what to do with those remains, while the remains that do get identified will be passed on to the families to do as they wish.
0: Scott, thank you. 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
2: Charges for scramblers seized and detained by An Garda Síochána are set to double from next month. New regulations signed by Minister of State for Transport Sean Canny will come into effect on August 14th, increasing the fees for the detention, removal and storage of scramblers. For scramblers weighing up to 3,500 kilos, the charge will rise to €250 for detention, removal and the first day's storage, followed by €70 for every additional day. For those weighing above 3,500 kilos, the new charge will be €500 with an additional €100 per day storage. Minister Canny also issued a warning to parents and guardians of young children not to purchase an e-scooter for them. The age limit for driving an e-scooter will increase to 18 from September. Well, Minister Canny joins me on the line this afternoon. Minister, tell us about these new pieces that have been signed into legislation.
3: The regulations which I've signed into law yesterday are to increase the fines. It is we banned scramblers off the roads a number of months ago. And now what we're doing is I have got my officials to provide a regulation, which I signed yesterday, which means that we're doubling the fines for seizures and the amount that you have to pay to get your scrambler released has doubled from the 14th of August of this year.
2: And that is also due to the weight of scramblers too. The bigger they are, I'm assuming the higher the charge is going to

0: now?
1: Absolutely, and what the fines that were there are now being doubled for both sizes or weights, and basically that means that people will have to pay a lot more money now if their scrambler is seized. And also, just to say in relation to e-scooters, this is another thing that has raised its head when we see the reports coming from the Department of Health and the hospitals like Temple Street, where 50% of their admissions at the moment are for serious brain trauma injuries is as a result of a collision in an e-scooter. So I'm bringing in regulation, which will be in place in the next couple of weeks, which first of all means that anybody on an e-scooter needs to have a helmet, they need also to have a high-vis vest, and they also need to be 18 years of age before they're allowed to drive them. I'm also bringing forward legislation which I will hope will get enacted in September, where I will be changing the definition of an e-scooter, and it will become what we call a mechanically propelled vehicle, and that means it will have to be registered. It will have to, so then we'll know who owns them, we know where they're being bought, and we'll know to be more traceable. And this will assist the Gardaí in their detection and enforcement of e-scooter use in this country.
0: When it comes to misuse of e-scooters and things like that, is it a case that, you know, fines and whatnot could be increased for something like that to deter people even more?
1: Absolutely. I'm looking, as part of the legislation, I'll be looking at the seizure figures, and also what I will be doing there is increasing the figures for seizure, and also looking at the option of having seize and destroy as part of that as well. And I suppose the last part of all of this, which is very important, we talk about enforcements. Just to say for clarity for the general public, that so far this year the Gardaí have confiscated over 1,412 e-scooters to date this year. They've also issued over 900 prosecutions for the use of e-scooters. So enforcement is happening. I would like to see more enforcement, and I also want to see better protection for Gardaí in their work in pursuit of people who are abusing or speeding or whatever, so that the Gardaís themselves are not brought before the courts for breaking the law. So legislation, I'm bringing that forward as well, which will protect the Gardaí a bit more when they're carrying out their duty to make sure that our roads are safer and that our public are safe.
0: I know you touched on it briefly about the legislation being put forward that anyone under the age of 18 won't be in a position to get one, but as things stand, they can. How much of an onus currently goes on parents and guardians in regard to that?
1: Yeah, well, I have a very straight message for parents and guardians. Look, do not buy an e-scooter. It's illegal for anybody to be on an e-scooter up to 16, actually 18 years of age from the middle of this month, of August. Also, consider this. If you have a child 10, 12, 14 years of age, they should be out enjoying the fine weather. They should be out enjoying their school break. They should not be putting their lives at risk by somebody giving them an e-scooter to go around the place. They don't need it. It doesn't help them in their exercise. They'll be better off with a bicycle, because at least with a bicycle, they'll be doing some exercise. With an e-scooter, they're not. So I think it's important that I get that message out there as strong as I can. And the other very important thing is, you see it in our towns and our villages where you see an e-scooter whizzing along on a footpath. It is illegal to drive one of these e-scooters at the moment. It is illegal to drive an e-scooter on a footpath. And I think it's very important that people who are buying these e-scooters understand what they're doing, and that the people who are using them understand what the rules are on the road at the moment. And we need to also give plenty of clarity to Gardaí in exercising their duty to enforce the laws that are there.
0: Well, Minister of State at the Department of Transport, Sean Kenny, thank you for joining us this lunchtime.
2: 30 kilometre an hour speed limit zones are set to be established across Mayo by spring of next year. A recent meeting of Mayo County Council's Road and Sustainable Travel Strategic Policy Committee has heard that a public consultation on the speed limit review for urban areas is set to open in August. The review was ordered by the Department of Transport last year, with Minister Dara O'Brien instructing all local authorities to look at implementing lower limits where appropriate. Bylaws regarding the new speed limit have a deadline for adoption on October the 30th, while the zones must be established by the end of March 2027. Fianna Fáil councillor for Clare Morris and member of the Roads and Sustainable Travel SPC Committee, Damien Ryan, has been speaking to Midwest Radio's Scott Stevens.
3: Well, what has been happening is there has been engagement with the public representatives in each of the engineered areas, and there has been a general discussion. Now, I envisage, and I will be asking, that there is more workshops to take place with the public representatives as regards where the new limits will apply. And obviously after that, they we're engaged in a time frame now, so they will be enforced early in 2027. But there needs to be more engagement with the councillors on the ground. They came up at our Roads and Transportation Strategic Policy Committee meeting last week, and we got a briefing from the senior engineer in that regard. But I am advocating for and would be insisting that there is more engagement at engineering level within the respective municipal districts.
4: And what do you need that engagement for? Do you have concerns around enforcement?
3: Well, enforcement with anything, the regulation is only as good as the way that it's enforced. And I think that it's important as well that we don't come with a raft of 30k speed limits extending out beyond where they're absolutely necessary. Because if a speed limit goes for too long, it loses its impact. And I think that the new 30k speed limits that's being proposed really need to be just in town centres where there's critical mass and large footfall, but not extending into a lot of the suburbs of the towns. So it's very, very important that what's being proposed here is done in a right and meaningful way.
0: Mayo TD Ciara Keogh is calling for talks to resolve a dispute over changes in the legal aid system, warning that people in rural areas could face increasing difficulties assessing the representation. She made the comments after meeting with Mayo solicitors Catherine McDarby and Gary Mulcrone, who raised concerns about revised payment arrangements for work carried out at the district court. The solicitors say the changes could make it more difficult to provide criminal defence services, particularly in rural counties such as Mayo. Deputy Keogh says Mayo is increasingly becoming a criminal legal aid desert and is calling for discussions between government and the legal profession to find a solution. Well, she joins me on the line. Deputy Keogh, this is a situation that is growing and growing more and more as these weeks go on.
5: Absolutely. So I met with Gary Mulcrone and Catherine McDarby in my office this week, and really it highlighted just how much of a concern this is for Mayo. Mayo is effectively becoming a criminal legal aid desert, with all of the criminal solicitors withdrawing, or we'll say postponing their services from the criminal legal aid scheme in Mayo. But they're also, out of fairness, withdrawing services from their private customers as well. So it is fastly becoming a real issue here for people in Mayo. Rural counties are usually the most affected when it comes to matters like this, because we don't have an endless supply of criminal solicitors. So I suppose I'm not a solicitor, I'm not a legal expert, but what I am is a TD representing constituents here in Mayo, and I am concerned about Mayo people who might find themselves needing legal representation and been unable to get it. So I am encouraging all stakeholders to get back to the table and have discussions about this.
0: It is a governmental thing too, and I know Minister Jim O'Callaghan, the Minister for Justice, he's spoken about how rigid he is with this and not wiltering, but something is going to have to give very soon, Ciara.
5: Yeah, and I understand the minister's aim. Like, the minister's aim is to make better use of public money. It's to make the system more efficient. And when I met the solicitors, they too agree that the system needs reform. But I think more consultation and more engagement is needed. There's definitely a bit of an impasse here when, you know, the department is saying they did meet with the Law Society on a number of occasions. They met on the 16th of June and the 18th of June, and the flat fee that was brought in was increased from 455 to 520, but the solicitors felt that at that point the decision had already been made, so they felt that they were informed rather than consulted with. And, you know, yesterday they didn't go into details with me on what they're willing to negotiate on, but I think from the outside looking in, and again I'll state I'm not a legal expert, but I can see that there might be space there to carve out, you know, a different set of rules for complex cases. So sometimes people that are seeking criminal legal aid might be some of the most vulnerable people, maybe with addiction issues or mental health issues. And so, you know, sometimes maybe more than five adjournments or five appearances will be needed. But again, I'm not an expert, but what I do know is that everybody deserves access to representation, no matter, I don't know how much money they make or where they're living. And I'm very much concerned about our constituents here in Mayo. And it isn't just about, like, it's not just about the defendants. It's about the victims, the witnesses, the families. Like, everybody will be affected by these delays. And every day that there's a case adjourned here in Mayo, it's going to have a knock-on effect. So my big call is just engagement and meaningful engagement at that.
0: What's happening is it effectively means that the legal system in Ireland is fragmented and broken. Like, people can't be prosecuted right now, and that's a dangerous thing, because we've seen court cases been pushed back and pushed back and pushed back, and lots of families are being affected.
5: Yeah, I absolutely agree with you. And, you know, that's why I wouldn't usually be one to speak up on matters that I'm not and not an expert on. And there's a lot of technicalities here. But what I do know is, you know, the more people dig into their trenches, the more difficult it is, we'll say, to walk back. So that's why I'm calling on the minister to meaningfully engage with the Law Society, but also on the Law Society to you know, meet them halfway, you know, and just get back to the table so that our constituents get the representation that they deserve.
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0: Now, sunny spells will gradually increase this afternoon, highs of 17 to 22 degrees, coolest in the north in light moderate northerly breezes. Mostly cloudy tonight with a few spots of light rain or drizzle, lows of 7 to 14 degrees. And for a detailed 7-day forecast, log on to met.ie.
6: The weather forecast
7: with Connolly's Seat Sligo, where ordering your 262 vehicle is easy at connollys.ie.
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0: Right, you're very welcome along from the sports desk. We're going taking a look and building up to the All-Ireland final on Sunday. Last week, as part of Mayo's big media day leading up to the All-Ireland final, I got the chance to speak with Mayo selector Cullen Boyle and started by asking him his thoughts on the year and summer so far.
9: To be honest, the last couple of weeks in particular has flown. Probably since the All-Ireland series started, to be honest, even. I think we've played 5 games in 7 weeks, if I'm right. So really, once that started, it's been very hectic. But it's been exciting, you know, especially the last couple of weeks getting to Croke Park. The meet game here was a huge, huge game for us in terms of our year, in terms of the crowd that was here that night and the way they drove us on really in the last 15 or 20 minutes when the game was really in the melting pot. And then getting back to Croke Park was obviously a big thing, a huge thing for us and for this team as well, especially a team that was kind of newly coming together and forming together as a team and a unit. And the big thing for us is, could we keep them together? You know what I mean? If we lost a meet that night, we're out of the championship. Could we keep them together, get them to Croke, or see, could they, you know, develop even further then with a bigger test in the best stadium in the country? And, you know, that's the way it's panned out over the last couple of weeks. And, you know, we've found ourselves in a final.
10: The case has kind of proven too that, you know, you are kind of suited to Croke Park, and the team have developed, because it has been the case that kind of week on week you've gotten better and better. And like, you were a defender in your own right, 2 clean sheets in your last couple of games, and Jack Limson didn't have a save to make last Saturday evening against Louth. Like, you know, we go back to the Monaghan game where perhaps we're a little bit open at times, but you can see how things have just built on and moved up. And is it a case of peaking at the right time, maybe?
9: Yeah, look, there's so many dynamics in it, Stephen. Like, you mentioned defending there. Defending is, you know, people always talk about defending, they talk about, you know, just your back six. Like, it's much more to do with that. It's your defensive unit. It obviously starts up top and the pressure you can put on all over the pitch. And you know, tackling in the right areas and all of that kind of stuff, getting your defensive cover. So there's loads of different dynamics to it. But yes, obviously, you know, it was highlighted early on the year, especially in a couple of games we played. But to be honest with you, it is what it is. We won, four of our last 5 games. We've played, you know, pretty well. But what I'd say is, I think there's way more in us, and that's the big thing for me leading into the final. I think there's a lot of areas we can improve on. But it's exciting as well.
10: Last year, you'd have spent a little bit of time with us in the commentary box looking at Mayo teams. Did you think at times they might have been playing, I won't say within themselves, but more to the point that there was so much more within them?
9: Well, like, you'd always feel that as a Mayo supporter, Stephen, you know what I mean? And like, when I retired in 2021, you know, you'd always feel that watching on 2022 and 23, there was more in the team, but when they got to quarterfinals, you know, but they didn't go well for them, obviously, and they found it hard to get back there since. But that can happen, Stephen. That can happen to any team. You know, if you stop getting to the latter stages of the championship, they actually become harder to get to because, you know, boys have confidence knocked. And then you're kind of developing new players and they wouldn't have had experience that before. So there's loads of different dynamics to it. So has been in support of that during that time. You would have missed the big days in terms of going to games and getting really excited about Mayo games. And I think we've been lucky to have that this year in terms of, like I said, I think it really started. Obviously up in Monaghan was brilliant to get up and running, especially after a difficult kind of championship campaign. But I think our supporters had a lot to do with that, Stephen, if I'm honest. Like even small little things, like I remember we went to Clonus and like we didn't, after the way things gone for us 5 weeks previous, we didn't know what kind of support was going to travel, and massive support. I remember one of the goals behind Clonus was completely taken up with red and green, and sometimes you just know, okay, people are actually with you here, you know what I mean? Because we didn't know how things were going to pan out from then, but the support received even up in Oma 2 weeks later. But I think like I reference the meet game here again because I can't overemphasize how big a game that was for the group. But the support that night was absolutely incredible. It's been a long time since I heard Casabar rocking like that, and you could feel the energy. Obviously, we're on the sideline here, but you could feel the energy coming from behind you, from the stand, transferring onto the pitch. And you know, in our support in the last couple of weeks as well, or the last couple of games in Croker has been brilliant. You've had supporters that are genuinely getting behind their team. You know, when they get to Croker, they're not just going to watch the team, they're going to get behind the team, they're going to support the team. And that's the big thing for me, and it's been absolutely brilliant.
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0: And that concludes Wednesday's main lunchtime news and sports. Stand by, Pádraic Walsh is up on the Late Late Lunchbox, and you could be in with a chance of winning some All-Ireland tickets.
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sound of Donna Summer here. It's Midwest Radio lunchtime for your Wednesday. Looking for some hot stuff. 25 to 2 now. Thanks to Stevie and all the crew for the news. What a great buzz in Castlebar. I'm actually looking at some of the pictures that have been filtering through since the lads broadcast from just across from Mick Burns's in Castlebar. Some great photos and a huge buzz around Castlebar. There really was. And a big shout out as we open the show, first of all, for Anthony Langan. I know Anthony is Mayo's number one supporter. He really is. So all the best to you, Anthony. And there he is, pictured with a big smile on his face in the Burns Babes car, the mobile that was parked outside the pub earlier on today. It's a great photo for you, Anthony. Hello to everybody that was there and enjoying the crack, and all their guests and all the passionate as ever Mayo supporters. Countdown is well and truly on. And the lads are out and about again tomorrow, live broadcast with Paul and Jerry from the winner of the Allianz Bring a Supporter Home competition. So that's tomorrow morning, just after 11. One lucky person has been flown home from the USA and presented with two All-Ireland tickets. Catch it all live. Paul and Jerry back again tomorrow morning. We've got loads coming in. As Stevie mentioned, yep, we've got them. Two premium level All-Ireland tickets for our quiz winner this week. So we'll have more fun playing our game a little bit later on the show. The Wednesday wind-up just after 2 o'clock. We'll give you a bit of crack and a bit of laugh on the radio. And we'll do the Midwest Radio Brain Buzz. And we've got the best years of our lives. Looking forward to that in a few minutes' time. We'll head back in time. We'll bring on a bit of nostalgia for your lunchtime, as always. But what year will we land on? All of that to come. We're here until 4 o'clock. Midwest counting down to All-Ireland final day on Sunday. Hope you're well. Hope you're having a great day. Here's the Tumblin' Paddies.

0: Nothing I Wouldn't Do For You. That's for Aoife Gannon as well. All the best, Aoife. Have a great birthday celebration today from Patrick Mulroy. And Lisa Collins has been in touch as well, and a great video. Thanks for sharing, Lisa, taking the video there of the village of Cong. It's all decked out in the red and green. And Lisa saying good luck to Tommy Conroy and all the Mayo team, from Jerry, Margaret and Lisa Collins, and all at the Quiet Man Museum. Well, I tell you what, Crow Park this Sunday will be no place for a quiet man. That is for sure. Mayo for Sam, Lisa says. And a big happy 70th birthday today to lifelong listener and huge fan of Midwest, Paddy Joyce in Westport. Have a great birthday. Enjoy your 70th, Paddy. It's a big occasion for you. Lots of love. And that's from Owen and Farah. And let's see, also a great photo here as well. Where is this now? This is Kyle Maloney's home in Ballina. And we're going to have to try and get this up on Facebook as well. What a display. They say here, this gentleman has put on for the Mayo All-Ireland final on Sunday. Well, I'll tell you something, they must have not just had the big tall ladders, but the cranes involved to get the bunting from literally the ground, the front area of the house, all the way up to the chimneys of the house. And it's a big house too, and it's just draped in the green and red. So well done, Kyle Maloney, all the Maloney household. We'll see if we can get that one up on Facebook. Best Years of Our Lives, it's on the way, but can you guess the year? Three songs, the top three from this very week. And we'll kick it off with the Pointer Sisters.
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10: Hi, Sean here from Willie McBride's and the Ferryman in Hoboken, New Jersey. 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

Pointer Sisters, that is Jump for My Love. Actually, the Olympic Games took place this year. Now, remember, that was one of the songs that was featured quite prominently there during the Olympics that particular year. Maybe there's a little clue in there for you. Can you guess the year? Just a bit of crack on this. And we've got two more songs to come. That was at number three on the chart. And we're dedicated to Lorena Collins. Great to know you're listening in there, Lorena. She says, on the way to Birmingham, listening on the app in my car, and Mayo for Sam. The Saw Doctors, please, and to wish Lightning McBrien the best of luck, marking Clifford the big red dog. So it's Lightning McBrien and Clifford the big red dog, is it? On Sunday. Hopefully the boys bring home Sam. We've got another amazingly decorated home here. John and Melissa Maloney's house in Cooneel on Killala Road, supporting Mayo team with their five kids, and David Clark's wife Paula being their youngest son Joseph's teacher. See? It's all a connection, isn't it? Come on, Mayo. What a display. Wow, flags everywhere, the bunting everywhere. Kind of tilting a little bit on the side of me here, so I have to tilt my head to the side. And the wall displays. It's green and red. It's a sea of green and red. So big shout out to all the Maloneys, Cooneel, Killala Road. Fair play. Number two on the retro chart, John Waite.

John Wathen, I Ain't Missing You At All. Number two on Best Years of Our Lives today. So the Wednesday wind-up, it's coming up after 2 o'clock. Yep, we are pranksters are at it again. What have we got for you today? All right, so our pal Penky, Steve Penk is the prankster, and he winds up John Fleet. Clear the old throat there. Well, actually, it's John's wife that answers the call. So John is a bus driver over in the UK, and our prankster pretends that he's actually calling from the Transport Authority, and he winds up John's wife, no end, that there's been a series of complaints about his driving, and he pretends complaints have been received about his attitude at work and all that kind of thing. How does that go? We'll find out after 2 o'clock. The Wednesday wind-up, that's coming up for you. And a request, yes, we're going to play Joanne Gallagher's great new Mayo song just after 2 o'clock. Of course, Joanne will be part of Midwest Radio's Up for the Match Supporters Experience, the big night TF Royal tomorrow night. Let's leave you this hour, though, with the number one. What was the year? This was number one, Holiday. It's Madonna.

0: You know, you gotta hand it to her. She still looks amazing. She really does. Maybe you saw the halftime show at the World Cup. And Madonna going strong. And that song was quite a few years ago when you think about it. 1984. She's releasing new music in 2026. Number one on the retro chart. Well done, Mary in Charlestown. Another Mary listening in Bohola. Spot on, 1984. Man, Liam, just the year out. Good to know you're listening in. After two, everything from Miles Smith to Ella Langley to The Killers and Paul Brady. Don't go anywhere.
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14: The weather forecast.
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0: Still a bit cloudy out there today. We've had a cloudy morning as well, but it's going to change and we'll see a little bit more of the sunshine. Yeah, it's kind of been a bit more like typical Irish weather recently after the highs, those heady highs of, 30 degrees last week. So a little bit more like Irish-style weather, but sunny spells gradually increasing over the afternoon. The temperatures are ranging anywhere between 17 and 22 degrees, coolest in the north of the province. Tonight, mostly cloudy, a few spots of light rain or drizzle will be possible, and the overnight temperatures ranging 9 to 13 degrees.
14: Weather forecast.
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0: Balahi and Evelyn Flanagan from Claremorris. 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

That's Miles Smith on Midwest. That's called Stay If You Wanna Dance. 2:10 now on your Wednesday afternoon. Oh, wasn't it great listening this morning from the streets of Castlebar with Paul and Jerry and all the gang, and the buzz with the supporters. It's just marvellous to hear. And of course, that buzz being replicated all across the county in every town and village. A big hello to Tommy, Jermith, Andy and all the Mayo team. Best of luck on Sunday. And that's from John, Helena, Karen, Joseph, Pauline and all the team at JJ Burke Car Sales. And what a response to our competition. So very shortly, we're going to be playing Beat the Alphabet. And we have got 2 premium level All-Ireland tickets to give away and a €100 voucher as well. So you can grub up or you can fuel up on

0: away to Croke Park on Sunday. Thanks to all at the Plaza Group, and we'll give you a chance to get in on the action and get into the draw in just a little while. Time for this right now. We love this part of the show. Wind up time. Thanks as always to the house band. Wednesday wind up. All right, what have we got for you? Our pal Panky is the prankster. He pretends that he's calling from the Transport Authority over in the UK. And this was all set up by John Fleet is the guy in question. John's work friend Sharon Robinson decided they'd catch him out with the wind up. So our prankster winds up John's wife, Jean. So John is a bus driver. And he pretends there's been this series of complaints about his driving and complaints about his attitude to people getting on and off the bus. So it's a bit of crack. Listen out for Gene's hearty laugh, by the way, because it's great. Enjoy the wind-up.
1: Hello.
2: Hello, can I speak to Mr. Fleet, please?
1: He's not in at the moment, love.
2: I beg you, I can hardly hear you, love.
1: Just a minute, I'm trying to get the control... Jonathan, get out of the road. Right. That's better.
2: Well, that's better. I can hear you now, love. Yes, are you his wife?
1: Yes.
2: Right, it's just that it's Neil Collins here from Public Relations, GMT.
1: Oh, yes, love.
2: Yes, the situation is... sorry, what's your first name?
1: Jean.
2: Yes, Jean. We've had a number of complaints about John. And obviously we need to follow it through, you see.
1: Complaints about John?
2: Yes, about his attitude problem. The situation is that we've had a number of complaints, attitude problem with old ladies and young mums holding up his schedule with the slowness and pushchairs and clutching up his bus with excessive baggage, you know, shopping and stuff and pushchairs and walking sticks. And we have to follow it through, you see, once we get a number of complaints. And, can you shed any light on this at all?
1: No, because he never said anything about his job when he comes home.
2: Right, has he got an attitude problem at home?
1: No.
2: Right. I mean, obviously, these are the sorts of questions we have to ask just to get the picture, you see. Because, he could be in real problems with this.
1: Like I say, he doesn't bring his work home at all.
2: Right. I mean, does he have a problem when you go shopping with him with, young mums with children in pushchairs?
1: No, because he sits in car while I do my shopping in the supermarket.
2: Does he? Right. Well, you're beginning to paint a picture here. So, basically, he's a bit lazy then, that's what you're saying?
1: Oh, no, he's certainly not lazy. It's just that...
2: He leaves it all to you, does he?
1: Wait a minute, you've been words in my mouth. I do it because I do it my way. And I don't want him when I'm shopping.
2: Right.
1: Not because...
2: Well, he's lazy, isn't he, really? That's what you're saying to me, isn't
1: it, Gene? No, he's not lazy. I am not saying that at all. If you were saying that.
2: If you don't mind me saying so.
1: I do mind you saying so, because I think you were going out to get him.
2: I beg your pardon?
1: I think it's you that's got the attitude problem.
2: Well, I'm not out to get him at all. No, it's terrible that you should
1: say
2: that.
1: Who are you? What's your name?
2: Neil Collins, Mr. Collins, that's right.
1: Yeah, who are you? What position are you?
2: Well, I'm a public relations official,
1: Public relations?
2: And,
1: Well, you certainly do get people wound up, don't
2: I beg
1: you?
2: I beg your pardon. No, it's my job. It's my job, this. Well, you're beginning to wind me up, if you don't mind me saying so.
1: Hey, wait a minute.
2: Does he sit there all night then with a remote control in his hand, does he? And you just sort of skivvy around him.
1: You must be joking.
2: Right. I mean, I just have to ask these questions, I'm sure you understand that.
1: Yeah.
2: I beg your pardon?
1: <I'm> going...
2: Well, there we are. You see, we've got to the bottom of it at last. You've used the word attitude, so he obviously has an attitude problem, doesn't he? So he basically sits there, picking his feet, with a remote control in his hand, and you do all the shopping. Have I got it right?
1: I don't know who the heck's been telling you these tales.
2: I don't know why you've stuck it for all these years, Gene, if you don't mind me saying so. does he basically try to kill many people on his bus, if you don't mind me asking?
1: Not as I'm aware of.
2: Right.
1: I mean, it is against the law, isn't it?
2: It is, actually, yes.
1: Yeah.
2: He could be locked up for that.
1: He could be.
2: And that's probably the best place for him, if he sits there picking his feet all night. Anyway, it's been an education talking to you, my love. Obviously, we'll be round to arrest him tomorrow.
1: Arrest him?
2: Yes, he's
1: Can you not wait for all the nice weather comes and then I can have a rest as well?
2: No, he's off to Alcatraz, love.
1: Alcatraz?
2: Yes, I think that's the best place for him, don't you?
1: Have they reopened that?
2: Yes, well, they have just for him.
1: Oh, come on. Who is this? It's not that idiot on radio, is it?
2: No, it's definitely not that idiot on the radio, no. God forbid. Do you know Sharon Robinson?
1: Oh, yes, I do know her. Oh, it's a pity you didn't get John.
2: And you're live on the show at the moment, Jean.
1: Oh, no. I didn't swear, did I?
2: Yes, you did.
1: Oh, no.
2: And everybody thought you were a perfect lady, you see.
1: I am.
2: Jean, it's been lovely talking to you.
1: Oh, well, you've certainly made my day.
2: And you've made our day. Thank you, Jean.
1: Thank you.
0: Thank you, Jean.

0: Well done, that is Joanne Gallagher. Of course, Joanne's brand new song for Mayo, for the Mayo team for Sunday. And don't forget, you can catch Joanne performing her Mayo song tomorrow evening. It's the big Up for the Match supporters experience. Have you got your tickets? TF Royal Theatre. And it's on from 9 to 11 o'clock. And yep, Joanne is going to be performing. And the brilliant Jerry Guthrie is going to be performing as well. Special guest, three times All-Ireland winning manager, Mickey Hart, and a series of live panel discussions. And tickets for the event are €25. So you can book right now. Still available. midwestradio.ie/upforthematch. That's where you need to go. And of course, they're giving away tickets for the All-Ireland as part of it as well. So head over there. And that's midwestradio.ie/upforthematch. Up for the Match, all proceeds to Mayo GAA, and the broadcast, because it is live on the radio as well, sponsored by McGrath Waste Management in Castlebar. Let's see. Hi, Porrig. My sides are sore aching after that. Great fun. Really enjoyed it. I know you love the wind-ups, Margaret, every Wednesday. We'll have another one for you next Wednesday, just after 2 o'clock. All righty, giveaway time. 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All you need to do is WhatsApp into the show. Text in and WhatsApp in. Some people have been WhatsApping since 1 o'clock today. So they all go into the draw, and the computer then would select one contestant to come on with us this hour and another one in the next hour. And whoever gets the top score this week wins the lot, and we'll be heading off to Croker on Sunday.
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0: Midwest in the afternoon, late, late lunchbox. 1:30 to 4 every afternoon, and there's the Killers. Can you read my mind?
1: It's the Beat the Alphabet Quiz!
0: All I can say is again today, wow, wowzers. What a buzz. So many people trying to get on the quiz. We've never seen anything like it. It's an achievement in itself to get on the show this week. It really is. John McDonald's name has come out of the computer. John is on the phone with us. Hi, John.
2: Hi, Porrick. How are you?
0: Very well, thanks. How are you getting on?
2: I'm good. Can't complain. Enjoying the weather.
0: That's it. It's great. It's nice today. It's brightening up as well. Bit of sunshine breaking through, John. There was a great crack with the lads in Castlebar this morning. Down across from Mick Burns is there. It's all a buzz, as it is everywhere.
2: That's for sure.
0: John, what would winning this prize of All-Ireland tickets mean to you, tell me?
2: I'd be the most popular guy around, I suppose.
0: I think you might be.
2: Yeah, they're badly needed.
0: Oh, sure, there's no talk of anything else. Tickets, any tickets. Yeah. That's it. All right, John, well, look, you're in with a chance, okay? You have every chance. And we need the top score of the week. Our winner gets the tickets and the €100 voucher from the Plaza Group as well. So here's how we play, John. We get a letter. It's just come out at me here. And the letter is T for tickets, okay? So all the answers beginning with the letter T, and fly through them. Answer as many as you can, John. And give us pass if you don't know one. And all I can say is lots of luck. Lots of luck. Are you ready to go, John? T words.
2: Yep.
0: Here we go now. What animal has stripes and lives in the jungle?
2: Tiger.
0: A small present of money given to a waiter or waitress.
2: Tip.
0: What movies feature Tom Cruise as a fighter jet pilot?
2: Top Gun.
0: What is the capital of Japan?
2: Tokyo.
0: What object helps you see far away things?
2: Telescope.
0: A touchdown in rugby.
2: Try.
0: What sport involves rackets and a net can be played in singles or doubles? What holiday in America is celebrated on the fourth Thursday in November?
2: Thanksgiving.
0: What do you call a reptile with a shell?
2: Tortoise.
0: A maker of men's clothing.
2: Taylor.
0: What shape is used in traffic yield signs?
2: Triangle.
0: Triangle. Fair play to you, John. Who was your helper there? Who was helping you out?
2: Tony.
0: Come on, Tony. And come on, John. How did we do? Let's count. 1, 2, 3, 4, 5, 6, 7, 8, 9, 10, 11. Let's just double count again for you, John. 1, 2, 3, 4, 5, 6, 7, 8, 9, 10, 11. We had a 12, John, yesterday. So close. It's tough. It's tough to take, I know. But listen, you did your very best, yourself and your pal there. John, thanks a million for coming on. And enjoy the match wherever you're watching it.
2: Thank you.
0: See you, lads. Good luck. Of course, big day on the Mall in Castlebar for Sunday as well for all the Mayo supporters. I was looking at the size of the screen that's coming into the Mall. It's going to be unbelievable. What a buzz for Sunday. Local man Brian Flanagan with his great new song, Drive On. Drive On.

0: Fair play to Ballyhonest man Brian Flanagan. What a great new song from Brian. And it's called Drive On. By the way, there is another chance today in the next hour of the show to have a go at winning the tickets with thanks to the Plaza Group. All right, so there is another chance. And you can WhatsApp in again. If you have WhatsApped already, by the way, there's no need to send more messages after 3 o'clock because everybody goes into the draw. And we pick one more contestant and we'll see how we get on with that. Gosh, John came so close. But a great score all the same. Just ahead of some Danny Wilson now, here's a time check, 25 to 3.
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2: Stephen Cohen has spent more than a decade at the heart of Mayo football, earning a reputation as one of the team's most dependable and selfless players. 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

0: Danny Wilson. And that's Mary's Prayer right here on Midwest in the Afternoon. Text and WhatsApp, by the way, if you want to get your mail shout out on the show today. And we're loving the mail pictures and those wonderfully decorated homes and businesses as well. Keep on sending them in. You should be very proud if you've put time and effort into decorating your homes and you've made signs and homemade signs and you've put the banners up and you have to get the ladders out and all of that kind of stuff. Take some photos, get them into us here because we love sharing. And it's 087 900 41 41. And that's with thanks to the pub in New York that boasts the best Irish atmosphere, the perfect pint public house. Here's a WhatsApp. Afternoon, Pádraig. So can't wait for the match on Sunday. The nurses are starting to kick in now. It's funny, the old typos. I'm presuming, this is in from Alan, by the way. I'm presuming you mean the nerves. The nurses are starting to kick in. So the poor old, the nerves are playing up on Alan. I'll be watching it in Rockies in Castlebar. The atmosphere will be electric. And I want to wish the Mayo team the best of luck. And why wouldn't you be confident, Alan? Of course you should be confident. And he's looking for the song that I wrote about Mayo. Mayo's got a story to tell. Have a lovely weekend, he says. Hope you enjoy the match, wherever you get to watch it. I'm hoping to meet up with some good friends of mine, Alan, and watch it locally. So that's my plan anyway. And I will try and get to that song because loads of people are requesting it, the Friends of Mayo, and the song that I wrote myself, actually. Mayo's Got a Story to Tell, so we'll try and get that one in a while. Here's a great showbiz story for you. Can you imagine, or have you been on a Beatles tour bus in Liverpool? If you're ever in Liverpool, it's a must, isn't it, to jump on one of the Beatles tour buses. So yesterday, all these fans and tourists of the Beatles were on one of these buses. And who pulled up beside them in a car? Only Paul McCartney himself, in his own car. Bus driver Neil Morton told the Times that passengers thought he was joking, as you can imagine, until Paul McCartney began waving at everybody. And he actually had his pal Ringo Starr on his own phone on FaceTime. And he held out his phone out the window so that Ringo Starr could say hello to all the fans that were on the tour bus. What an experience.
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brand new from Ella Langley. And that is called Be Her on the Late Late Lunchbox. Mr. Wondering, is the Up for the Match in the TF suitable for kids? Oh, absolutely. Why wouldn't it? Big night tomorrow night. And don't forget, there are 10 free All-Ireland tickets to be won and a signed jersey tomorrow night as well. But you must book your tickets online. And when you do that, then your ticket that you get from midwestradio.ie/up for the match, they'll scan that, you see, and then you get a separate ticket with a number, and all of those go into a draw. So everybody on entry will get a separate little numbered ticket, and that's how they will determine then who wins those All-Ireland tickets. And don't forget tomorrow, Paul and Jerry, after all the crack the last couple of days in Ballina, sampling the atmosphere, and this morning on the streets in Castlebar. Great photos coming in, by the way, from both days to our WhatsApp. Tomorrow, they are out and about again tomorrow, and they're going to be with the winner of the Allian Spring is Supporter Home Competition. One lucky person has been flown home from America and presented with 2 All-Ireland tickets. So what a buzz that's going to be tomorrow morning, just after 11 here at Midwest.

Usher together. He broke some sort of Guinness World Record recently. He hands out these kind of baldy wax things. As you go into one of his Pitbull gigs, they ask you to put one of these things on, and it just makes you look like as if you're bald and you've no hair. And all the fans do it, and it's bonkers to see on YouTube. But he achieved his feat anyway of the most bald-headed people ever attending a gig. Gosh, some people do some crazy things to get a Guinness World Record, don't they? That is DJ's Got Us Falling In Love Again. What time is the show tomorrow night in the TF? 9 to 11. It's live on the radio, by the way, as well. So I would advise you be there in around 8:30. Get settled in nicely. And we're going to be watching in from Cleveland on Sunday. Bring Sam home up Mayo. We are the Mastersons of Paul Rani. Let's go to news now with Paul Brady.

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14: Good afternoon, I'm Rowan Kelly. An extra All-Ireland final train service has been announced for this Sunday coming from Sligo to Condley for travelling Mayo fans. From 8:30 on Sligo morning, a train will depart from Sligo to Condley, and at 6:15 on Sunday evening, will depart from Drumcondra to Sligo. The news has been announced this afternoon by Ballina-based Fine Gael Senator Mark Duffy, and tickets go live very shortly on Irish Rail's website. 22 further sets of human remains have been recovered from the site of the former mother and baby home in Tuam. The infants were found in coffins in a section of land where excavations are continuing. This brings the total number of sets of remains that have been found at the Galway site to 99. Excavation works began last summer. The numbers come as part of the latest report issued today by the Office of the Director of Authorised Intervention Tuam. Meanwhile, individual bones from at least one infant were recovered from the subterranean chamber on site during this reporting period. DNA reference samples have now been gathered from 62 survivors and relatives, which will be cross-referenced with samples obtained from the remains. The ODAIT is continuing to engage with first cousins in preparation of the amendment to the Institutional Burials Act, which will include first cousins as eligible family members who can provide a DNA sample. Forensic analysis is also beginning at the new forensic facility and mortuary in Tohermore. And coming up, Mayo TD is calling for talks to resolve a dispute over changes to the criminal legal aid system.
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14: Mayo TD Ciara Keo is calling for talks to resolve a dispute over changes to the criminal legal aid system, warning that people in rural areas could face increasing difficulties accessing legal representation. She made the comments after meeting with Mayo solicitors Catherine McDarby and Gary Mulcrone, who raised concerns about revised payment arrangements for work carried out in the district court. The new system, which came into effect on July the 1st, replaces payments for individual court appearances with a €520 flat fee per client, regardless of how many times a case returns to court. The solicitors say the changes could make it more difficult to provide criminal defence services, particularly in rural counties such as Mayo. Concerns have also been raised about the recruitment and retention of solicitors, with the potential for people to face longer waits for legal representation or having to travel further to access a solicitor.
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17: With Connolly's Volkswagen Ballina, Sligo and Letterkenny, where ordering your 262 vehicle is easy at connollys.ie.
14: Sunny spells will gradually increase throughout this afternoon. Highest temperatures of 17 to 22 degrees, coolest in the north in light to moderate northerly breezes.
16: The weather forecast.
17: With Connolly's SEAT Sligo, where ordering your 262 vehicle is easy at connollys.ie.

0: 17. Ireland's Ben Healy remains 67th in general classification. In darts, the round of 16 at the World Match Play Darts comes to a close tonight. The first of the night's games pits Cameron Menzies against Ross Smith. Dutch compatriots Jan van Veen and Wessel Niemann face off for a place in the quarterfinals, while former world champions Gerwyn Price and Rob Cross go head-to-head. James Wade's encounter with Ryan Searle concludes the proceedings in Blackpool. And finally, in football, Phil Foden has signed a new four-year contract at Manchester City, committing his future to them until 2030. The 26-year-old has made 369 appearances for the club, helping them to win six Premier League titles since his step up from the academy 9 years ago. And that's all your sport for now.
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Just loving that song at the moment. It's Amble. It's called A Swell. Playing that very specially for Sadie Lockney. There's a great photo of Sadie. 9 years of age, from Renani in Foxford, and shouting on Mayo. Excuse me, and especially Moy Davids, Kian McHale. I love the homemade signs. I keep saying it. Sadie is pictured beside her own. She's painted the big sign. It's as tall as herself. And it's Mayo for Sam. And go Kian Mac 26. Kian, her favourite player from Renani in Foxford. That's Sadie. Good on you there, Sadie. And wish Megan Maguire all the best. 22 today. Have a great week, Megan. And a mobile phone has been, let's see if I can just locate it here. It was found, actually, a mobile phone at the Spout Spring in Kiel in Achill today. And if you lost your phone in that area, good news, somebody has picked it up and it's

0: been left into the tourist office in Achill. Good stuff. 11 minutes after 3 now.
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0: Yes, it must be the most popular quiz on radio in Ireland this week. In fact, I'm convinced it is. We've got those premium-level All-Ireland tickets up for grabs. We'll give you another pop at it at playing our Beat the Alphabet quiz in a few minutes' time, okay? And we will open our competition lines again. It's all thanks to Supermax and the Plaza Group, and they will also help fuel up your car for the journey to Croke Park with a €100 voucher. Who's celebrating birthdays today? Actor William Defoe. He's been in so many movies. He's 71 today. Prince George, 13 years of age today. And a very famous actor. And he's kind of really, when you think of it, he was in his 50s. When he really became famous, Danny Glover. I loved the Lethal Weapons movies. Did you love Lethal Weapon? They made 4 of them and they were just great. Danny Glover and the chemistry with Mel Gibson, and it was crack and it was fun and it had crime and it was kind of the innocence of the movies was great. He's 80 years of age today. I believe he's not in the best of health recently, but we wish Danny Glover all the best. 80 today. And we're going to play our all-time classic because one half of the front line of the Eagles celebrates his birthday today. He released 25 top 40 hits. He had a huge career with the Eagles. He had a huge career as a solo artist. And we're going to play a song that he actually sings on for the Eagles. As we say happy birthday to Don Henley, 79 today.
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0: Party, throw a party on the day that I die. George Ezra, Green Green Grass. And what a song from the Eagles. Best of My Love. And Don Henley on the vocals there. And it's his birthday today. Don Henley, 79 today. Great picture here of a beautiful doggy, Buddy, waiting patiently for Sunday to come. And that's from Trish in Westport. I love the handkerchief around Buddy there. And what a beautiful view from where you are, Trish. Loads of room for Buddy to run around with that tennis ball that he's mad for action with it. And a big hello as well to Katie Rowley in Swinford. And well done on passing your driving test, Katie, from Mum, Matt, Brian and Johnny. Fair play to you. Well done. Good luck to Mayo. You can do it in 26, all the Nolan family. And Bridget in Foxford. I will play the Mayo song up in just a couple of minutes' time. We'll get it on the screen for you, Bridget, here. And I'm glad you really enjoy the Friends of Mayo song. So we'll do that shortly. And yes, in case you missed it, on the news there at 3 o'clock with Rowan, an extra train has been added. This is for the Sligo route, Sunday morning. Sligo going to Connolly, departing Sligo 8:30 a.m. and then coming back at 6:15 from Drumcondra. So that's just been announced in the last while. And Rowan just said in his report, the tickets will be live shortly on Irish Rail's website. So if you have a ticket for the match and you haven't a ticket for the train, that might be an option for you. Sligo to Connolly, 8:30 Sunday morning, coming home 6:15 from Drumcondra. 087 900 41 41. If you want to enter the competition for the tickets and win premium level All-Ireland tickets, you and a friend and a €100 food and fuel voucher. It's an amazing prize, isn't it? With thanks to Supermax and the Plaza Group. WhatsApp, text, get your name in there. All we need is quiz. Quiz your name and somebody will be picked to have a go at the quiz in just a little while. And that number is with thanks to Conley's Pub and Restaurant. I can imagine the buzz with the Mayo fans. Sunday morning with the time difference, they'll be rocking into Conley's Pub and Restaurant, hopefully for a massive day of celebration in the heart of New York.
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0: Billie Eilish. That's called Birds of a Feather. Decorating the doggies, that's all the rage this year, isn't it? There's beautiful Millie in Foxford and the Mayo jersey on and the bandanas and the beads and the whole lot. It's a great photo. All set for Sunday, they say here. So hello to all in Foxford. Most popular radio quiz, not just in Ireland, in the world, I think, this week. Everybody is trying to play. Don't worry if you didn't get called just yet, because, of course, today is Wednesday. We still have more rounds tomorrow and again then on Friday. The overall top scorer wins the tickets. Elaine Cawley is dearly hoping to win. Hi, Elaine.
1: Hi, Pádraig. How are you?
0: Great, thanks. Great form. Enjoying the countdown to the big match.
1: I know. This would be the icing on the cake.
0: I guarantee
1: we're all a bit nervous.
0: Don't be a bit. Sure, all you can do is try your best. You're in Brickens, Elaine. You're in Brickens.
1: In Brickens, yeah.
0: It's clearing up. Lovely, actually, isn't it?
1: Yeah, nice bit
0: of sun coming, breaking through here after kind of a cloudy morning and a cloudy couple of days. Elaine, all I can say is lots of luck. Okay,
1: I know you dearly
0: love to get going to the match. If you win the tickets, who would you bring with you?
1: Oh, well, there's five eager faces looking at me.
0: Oh, no, you'd have to have an in-house family draw.
1: Yeah, I'd say so. There's a list the length of me, two arms.
0: Listen, okay, let's see if we can bag you the tickets first of all with the winning score. 12 so far is leading the way. John, poor old John, got 11 in the last hour and he came so close. So that's your target score, Elaine. And answer as many of these as you can. T is the letter that came out. T for tickets.
1: So
0: that's it. I'm ready to start your clock. 40 seconds. Here we go. Generally used by children as a fun springboard for jumping.
1: Trampoline.
0: A popular Mexican food snack.
1: Tacos.
0: Famous river that flows through London.
1: Thames.
0: A body of soldiers.
1: Pass.
0: Houston and Dallas are cities in what US state?
1: Texas.
0: What kitchen appliance makes bread crispy?
1: Toaster.
0: To turn from one language into another.
1: Translate.
0: A device that maintains a desired temperature.
1: Thermometer.
0: In what country, in what country would you find the rock? County, would you find the rock of Cashel?
1: Tipperary.
0: A roofing material that consists of straw reeds.
1: Tiles. Oh, thatch.
0: The rise and fall of the waters of the sea.
1: Tide.
0: A type, start it so I'll finish. A type of very large spider.
1: Tarantula.
0: Yes. Well played, Elaine, and you came back in with the correct answer, so we're giving you that one, okay? So, listen, well done. Troop was the one you missed. Troop, a body of soldiers.
1: Oh,
0: troop.
1: No.
0: 1, 2, 3, 4, 5, 6, 7, 8, 9, 10, 11 as well, Elaine. Oh, Jamie. It's so close. I know. It literally is
1: so
0: down
1: close
0: to milliseconds on this quiz.
1: Yeah.
0: Look, I'm sorry you're not going to win the tickets, Elaine. Have a great time at the match. It might actually just save any arguments in the house anyway, trying to divvy up tickets between five of you. All right. Look, Elaine.
1: We'll try again tomorrow.
0: Have a great day on Sunday.
1: Bye.
0: Bye.

0: That's One Direction then, best song ever. That's for Anthony in Limerick. Hope you're having a good day, Anthony. That's Anthony Pickford. Always listens into the show. And he says hi to Mary Glazier in Tralee and Breda Hayes from Brough as well. And hello to Mary in Bohola. Very nice words about Mary. Mayo's got a story to tell. So hello to you, Cork Mary from Bohola, and thanks for that. A lot of people asking about the extra train as well. So it's on the Sligo route, Sligo to Conley, departing Sunday morning, 8:30 a.m. And it's coming back then at 6:15 from Drumcondra back to Sligo. And I'm not sure if the tickets are currently available. We just heard at 3 o'clock that they would be live shortly on the Irish Rail website. So if you're looking for train tickets, you might want to head over there and see if they have come up for sale. We'll do the brain buzz next.
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15: Hi, Sean here from Willie McBride's and the Ferrymen in Hoboken. We just want to wish Andy and all of the Mayo team the very best of luck on Sunday. 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

0: It's Midwest in the Afternoon, late, late lunchbox. Brian Adams gonna run to you. Big shout out for Donal Cannon. Donal in Turmacady, painting the chilies for the big game. Painting chilies. Everything's been painted. Everything. I didn't know the chilies. They come in green and red, though, don't they? Chilies, they do. Anyway, he's getting them all sorted. And some amazing pictures coming in from all the Mayo supporters. You really, really can feel it. Trust me, we can feel it here with the amazing pictures and the messages and all the signs and the banners. And it's just something else. Absolutely something else. So, Donal, good on you. Looking forward to the big game. From all your Main Street relations, and very nice comments about Friends of Mayo there as well. So we thank you for that. And a happy milestone birthday to Midwest's biggest fan, Paddy Joyce. He's tuned in every single day, 70 years young today. So all the very best to you, Paddy. And have a great weekend for the match as well. Love from Dimpna and Alan there in Cross Malina. Let's see, we've got all the McCabe family. Hi to all in Clare Island as well. We're just loving the green and red coming in on the pictures here. And hello to all the hardworking crew in the Humble Spud Takeaway. They're on board with us as well. And Gertrude.
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0: Let's do it, the quick fire quiz. It's the Midwest Radio Brain Buzz, where we pick a song and we jumbled up some lyrics from the song and we give away invites to go along to the movies. By the way, with the day that's in it on Sunday, just a reminder from Mayo Movie World, they're only going to be running the first shows of the day on Sunday. So the last film will start at 10 past 12. Alrighty, and they're closing the cinema then, which is nice that all the staff can go and enjoy the final. And if you win, you can go along to the Odyssey. I haven't seen it yet. I'm always late getting to any film I really want to see, but I will in time. The invite is on the big screen. The kids are loving the new Minions and the new Toy Story as well. So have a listen to these lyrics. It goes like this. I was scared of dentists and the dark. Closest thing to Michelle Pfeiffer that you've ever seen. So can you think, what song featured Michelle Pfeiffer in the lyrics? This is the one we need. 087-900-4141. Let me know what you think. I was scared of dentists in the dark. Closest thing to Michelle Pfeiffer that you've ever seen. And you've got about 3 minutes and we'll pick a winner for invites to go along to Mayo Movie World. Up for grabs only here on Midwest in the Afternoon. Playing LMC versus U2 right now. Take me to the clouds above.

0: Yeah, we really didn't give you a lot of time on this one this evening. Apologies, we're completely out of time. But well done everybody that did sneak in a very quick text and WhatsApp for Vance Joy and Riptide. That's it. That's the one we were looking for. We're going to play it to wrap up the show. We're back tomorrow at lunchtime, 1:30 to 4, thanks to Cara Deli at Cara Boyle. Sun is shining. Have a lovely evening wherever you are. Brendan's coming up after 4.
1: I was scared of dentists and the dark.
0: Oops, the winner. Park, the winner. Lee Taggart in Ballycastle. You're our winner of the movie invites, Lee. Have a great time.

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15: Good afternoon, I'm Rowan Kelly. In local news this afternoon, a third and final All-Ireland Final extra train service has been announced, departing from Westport and arriving in Houston on Sunday. The news has been confirmed this afternoon by Ballina-based Fine Gael Senator Mark Duffy. The train departs from Westport at 6:20 a.m. on Sunday morning to arrive in Houston and departs from Houston at 8:25 on Sunday evening to arrive back in Westport. Tickets go live on sale on the Irish Rail website shortly.
16: Meanwhile, the government is describing proposals to increase county councils' powers as progressive, necessary and a benefit to communities. It's planning to set up municipal councils around the country following a recommendation from the Department of Local Government's task force. Housing Minister James Brown says he'll bring forward an implementation plan on the changes. Park rangers at national parks in the Wicklow Mountains, Connemara, Glenveagh and the Borough will be able to fine people who use disposable barbecues under new legislation. It comes as efforts continue to control wildfires in parts of the country, with a number of retailers stopping the sale of disposable barbecues because of fire risk concerns. And coming up, Smith's Toys confirms it no longer has electric scooters on sale in the Republic of Ireland.
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16: Smith's Toys has confirmed it no longer has electric scooters on sale in the Republic of Ireland. There has been growing pressure on toy shops to stop selling the products. Taoiseach Simon Harris had suggested they do so immediately after the government announced the introduction of new regulations on their use. A ban for under 18s is coming, along with requirements to have a licence to use one. They would also be banned for sale in toy shops under the proposal.
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16: Well, in business news this afternoon, there will be €1.5 billion available for reducing tax in the budget in October, according to the government's summer economic statement. Government is committed to introducing changes to personal taxation so that workers keep more of their pay, the document says. The document adds that there will also be spending increases of €7 billion next year, comprising €5.9 billion in additional day-to-day spending and €1.1 billion in capital expenditure on infrastructure, such as energy, water and transport. Elsewhere, RTE's annual report shows that 9 out of the broadcaster's 10 highest earners last year were senior managers. The report published today also states that RTE recorded a surplus of €22.5 million, an increase from the 2024 figure of €5.5 million. In line with the previous commitment from RTE Director General Kevin Backhurst, the report includes the remuneration details of members of its leadership team. On we look to the currency markets. The euro today is trading for

0: is coolest in the north in light to moderate northerly breezes. Meanwhile, tonight in Connacht, mostly cloudy with a few spots of light rain or drizzle possible. Lowest temperatures of 9 to 14 degrees in light northerly or variable breezes.
1: The weather forecast
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Live Midwest Radio, 11 minutes after 4. Hello, good afternoon, and welcome along to the program. Good to have your company. Beautiful day right across the west. Kicking us off, that is Fragma and Tukami. Big hit show of the 1990s. Well, as always, our text and WhatsApp number 087-941-41. But thanks to our good friends at Connolly's Pub and Restaurant, just off Times Square, New York City, where an Irish welcome always awaits you. Busy program as always, lots of great music, and we'd love to hear from you throughout the program. And we have traffic and travel and so much more happening on the program this afternoon. But let's kick off with our fun fact for this afternoon. And today we tell you the modern railway age began 200 years ago. Very first train set off from Stockton and the Darlington Railway in England on September the 27th, 1825. George Stephenson's steam locomotion, it was called Locomotion No. 1, hauled

train carrying hundreds of passengers along the 26-mile route. The journey averaged only about 8 miles an hour. You'd be a long time going from Westport to Dublin on that. But at the time, it was a revolutionary new way to travel and helped launch the railway age around the world. So, first train back in 1825.

0: Wednesday afternoon's live drive on Midwest Radio with Rita Ora, and that is anywhere. 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
0: This is for you, Margaret. Michael Jackson with the Human Nature.

Special for Michaela and all the gang in Kilkelly, enjoying some Michael Jackson the afternoon, and that is the human nature. 20 minutes after 4 now, the live drive. If you're driving home and you're thinking, oh, I just can't go to the gym this afternoon, well, you can spare a thought for the ladies who have been working out hard for the last couple of years, and their workout involves an axe. Three world records were just shattered at the Lumberjack World Championships. Carolina Ubernova chopped straight through an 11-inch log in an incredible 21 seconds flat. And the local hero, Meredith Ingebrigtsen, set the world record for sprinting across 8 floating logs in a lake. She did it in under 14 seconds. So a number of world records set this year at the Lumberjack World Championships. 0879 141 41, our text and WhatsApp number, right through. We are with you until 5:30. Shawn Mendes, There's Nothing Holding Me Back.

0: Shawn Mendes on the live drive, and there's nothing holding me back. We're back with the band, of course, had a big weekend as well in Slaying the Script. On the way next,
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0: The silage is wrapped. 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

0: Castle. The Script and Break Even on the live drive of Midwest Radio. Hello to Dermot celebrating his birthday this afternoon as well. It comes in from James and all the work lads wishing you all the best. It's 28 minutes now to 5. 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
2: Do yourself a favour today. Just be yourself. Let people see the real, imperfect, flawed, quirky, weird, beautiful person that you are. And let them see you in full colour. None of us were made to be perfect, so show the world the true you. The privilege of a lifetime is to become who you really and truly are. There is no drama required in just being you.
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Pussycat Dolls at the Live Drive of Midwest Radio, and don't ya. Well, if you're currently listening to Midwest Radio while sitting in the loo, the message from doctors is put the phone down and stand up immediately. That's because a new health survey warns that toilet doom scrolling is officially an epidemic. Over 37% of people admit they sit on the toilet far too long, going through many TikToks and reading the news. But doctors have said today they're warning that extra sitting on the toilet can increase your risk of hemorrhoids by 46%. So do yourself a favour. Finish up on the toilet right now. Wash your hands. And I suppose text us from the couch. So the epidemic of toilet doom scrolling, it is officially a thing. 087-941-41, our text and WhatsApp number. And that is with thanks to everybody at Riley's Plates and Pours, New York City. Gavin James, always.

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0: Traffic is moving quite well across the region, but it is busy in Westport on the way in on the Castlebar Road. Also Hill Street and Mill Street busy in Westport, heading to Sligo, the Pierce Road, Michael Condon Road and John Street is busy in Sligo. In Ballina, there's delays on the Killala Road, Lord Edward Street busy, James Connolly Street also very busy, and in Roscommon there is roadworks continuing on the Circular Road in 63. That's your traffic and travel for the moment. We'll have more in the next hour. And don't forget, anything happening on the roads, do let us know about it. Drop us a text or a WhatsApp, 087 941 41. A wallet was lost in Castlebar Town today. Again, if you have any information, 0818 3000 55.
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0: It's a live drive on Midwest Radio. We're on the way to a news update at the top of the hour. Going to take a check on the forecast for you, and we're back at the next hour with more great music here on your number one right across the West. Heading there with Tio Cruz. This is Dynamite.
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16: A very good evening, I'm Rowan Kelly. Local headlines on the way shortly, but first a look to the latest weather forecast for Connacht. Well, there will be sunny spells this afternoon in the region, cool in the north, in light to moderate northerly breezes. Meanwhile, tonight, mostly cloudy with a few spots of light rain or drizzle possible. Lowest temperatures of 9 to 14 degrees in light northerly or variable breezes. And coming up on Evening Edition from 5:30. New €4 million forensic facility and mortuary unveiled to assist identification of tomb remains as 22 more discovered. Two extra train services for Mayo fans this Sunday sell out in minutes as Ballina senator says no more added journeys. HSC report warns significant increases to waiting lists in the region as health body ends insourcing programme. Galway minister issues warning not to purchase e-scooters for children with new laws taking effect from September. And Mayo deputy calls for resolution over criminal legal aid changes following a meeting with county solicitors. All these stories and more are on the way from 5:30.
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22: 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And Evelyn Flanagan from Claremorris. Evelyn purchased a book from Laura's in Castlebar. 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

0: 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That is Girls Aloud and Calling the Shots. It's 8 minutes after five.
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0: Kicking off in Ballinrobe, it is busy on Abbey Street in Ballinrobe this afternoon and also in Glebe Street. Moving along, Mount Street in Claremorris is particularly busy. Market Street in Swinford. It's also busy on the Moaning Road in Castlebar in Ballyvarry. It's busy from the Foxford Road coming in. Mill Street, High Street in Westport busy. Pierce Road in Sligo, Michael Conlon Road and John Street. And in Ballina, the Killala Road, Lord Edward Street, James Connolly Street, and traffic busy on the Foxford Road out of Ballina. And there is roadworks in Roscommon Town on the Circular Road N63.
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0: Well, that is about our lot on the programme this afternoon. As always, do hope you enjoy the music. We're back tomorrow from 4. We'll do it all over again. Evening edition on the way with the very best of news and sports and business coverage from right across the region. Then Eamon Kelly is here between 6 and 8 o'clock, 9 o'clock should I say, tonight with 3 hours of Irish and country music. And then Michael Cummins will be slipping in for the late show. Plenty of requests and song from 9 tonight. We are back tomorrow from 4. Take care. And before we go, we want to say hello to all the Arsenal fans this afternoon. This is especially for you. Playing us out, ABC and the Poison Arrow.

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0: It's a song called Face in the Crowd, and that comes from Holly Dunn. It's a duet with Michael Martin Montgomery as well. Good song, good song. Hello to Jonathan and Jessica McDonough. Please play 16th Avenue by Lacey J. Dalton. Great choice, great song. Thank you very much. I will indeed. Now, there's a wallet lost in Castlebar town area. We don't know what colour it is, so if you want to describe it, the colour, but anyway, neither here nor there, if you see a wallet on the ground, you'll know it's not yours. Unless you're the one that lost it. Do you know what I'm saying? So do the good thing. Do the good thing. If you see it, please return it to a Garda station or whatever it is and let us know. Will you please play the Far Side Banks of Jordan? Hello to Tommy in Lewisburg, bringing in the bales of silage. Good man yourself. And the radio turned up to the last. Please play Charlie Pride, The Day of the World Stood Still, for Tom in Swinford. I will. I will. It's a good song. On the day the world stood still, you stood so close to me. And I never will. It's a great song. It's a great song. I'll search for it and I'll bring it to you. Yes, I like when you ask for songs that I haven't heard in a while. Puts me in the best of humour. Right, let's take the break. And when we come back after that, we have a song from Effie Neal.
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Effie Neal there and a song called The Dixie Road, and we played The Boys of Red and Green a few minutes ago with Seamus Moore, and we dedicated it to all the gang down on the pontoon road. They're obviously excited about that, and why wouldn't they? Why wouldn't they be excited about it? And the Charlie Pride song, I'm looking for that at the moment. As soon as I can get it for you, I will. Would you please play Plow On Paddy, please, by Derek Ryan, and dedicated to Pete in Ballina. Thank you. And lots and lots of songs already. We have to play Lacey J. Dalton, but a song I must play today, and because the man, one of the people singing this song, a duo on double vocals, was Glenn Frey, the late Glenn Frey of the Eagles, of course, and this man who's celebrating his birthday, 79 years of age today. I didn't realise it, that Don Henley is 79 years of age today. What they? I thought he was younger, but there you go. You live and learn. Any poor Glenn Frey has gone to meet his maker. I don't know, must be gone the best of 10 years now. I'd imagine he would be. You never realise when you're talking with somebody. We were having a discussion one day, and we're talking about people who have passed on. And you can, as a man said to me, well, when you say 5 years, he said, you can put another two or three onto that, because you never realise how quick time passes when people passes. Anyway, back to the show in hand. And here's a song, as I said, from both of them, Glenn Frey and Don Henley, celebrating his 79th birthday today. And this is a song called How Long, one of my favourite Eagles songs.

0: Yeah, that's the Eagles featuring the voice of Don Henley and Glenn Frey, and one called How Long. As I said, Don Henley celebrating his 79th birthday today. Next up is Lacey J. Dalton, very shortly.
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That's a great country song. Always was and always will be, with a great story to it too, depicting the lives of the people who have gone to Nashville and played in the bars and hoping to make it big and didn't, and some did. But it's a great song depicting all of that. Please play George Jones for PJ O'Brien, whose birthday is today, from his daughter Marie and his partner Brendan, her partner Brendan. Thank you. Well, why wouldn't we? Of course we will. And also, good evening to the Galway gang travelling home from work. Can you please play Come Down the Mountain, Katie Daly? Yeah, I can play that song for you. That's all right. And also, play George Jones for PJ O'Brien, whose birthday is today, from his daughter Anne Marie and their parents. Oh, yeah, that one. Sorry. That came in twice to me. My apologies. Right. Now, please play Eamon McCann, I Am an Island, and dedicated for Joe. And yes, 10 years, Eamon, since Glenn has been dead. And we were looking to see them, the Eagles, live three times. Brilliant, brilliant group. John, Joe and Teresa Keaveney. Well, I only saw the Eagles once, John, Joe and Teresa. And I saw them in the Three Arena in Dublin. And I had no tickets. And a very, very quick story. I was listening to Midwest Radio. And what do you think? Wasn't there two tickets for sale in Belmullet? Now, I live in Claremorris, and the concert was that night in Dublin in the Three Arena. So I said to my brother, Pat, I said, I'd love to go and see the Eagles. It might be the last chance we'll get to see them together. And just as you should have it. So I rang up. I think it was they were given as a prize to Western Care or some group in Belmullet like that. Anyways, I rang them up and sure enough, they had the tickets. I said, do not sell them. I'm driving straight down. I got ready, had my shower, had my clothes on. I said to Pat, my brother, I said, be ready, I said, when I get back. I drove to Belmullet and got the tickets, paid for them, came home, collected my brother. We head for Dublin. We walked into the Three Arena at 8 o'clock and they were just coming on stage. Now, how could you cut it that much finer than that? But we made them and I got to see them and it was absolutely exhilarating. I really, really enjoyed. I've always enjoyed the music of the Eagles and always they always came out with something different. They changed and moved, and I know they broke up. As they said themselves, we never broke up, we just took a 14-year vacation. That's what they said. Hello to Paul Gibbons in Claremorris, because if I don't play this song, I'd be afraid to meet you again.

Mayo, Get Up and Go, Declan Nerney there, and as I said, a song dedicated especially to my good friend Paul Gibbons in Clare, because he loves that one, and he's a great Mayo supporter as well, and a great listener indeed to Midwest Radio. George Jones, Why Baby Why, especially for PJ O'Brien.

Why, baby, why? That is music from the great George Jones there, especially for a birthday man, PJ O'Brien, celebrating his birthday. And today it comes from his daughter, Marie, and her partner, Brendan. Thank you, and indeed all your friends as well. Now, could you please play Plough On, Paddy, Derek Ryan? Yes, Pete, we'll do that for you. And Gavin Gribben, a song is requested. Come across a CD of Hank Williams' excellent selection of music on the Daddy of Country Music. Please play some Hank Williams. We can do that for you in the second part of the programme. In the meantime, Gavin Gribben, and hopefully the best is yet to come.

Gavin Gribben there, and the best is yet to come. We're heading up towards the top of the hour for the news and weather, and also we have our bingo numbers today. Good luck to you, good luck to you, and hope you'll be lucky today. Somebody will be lucky between now and 8 o'clock, so check your numbers. The jackpot is quite high, so you could head off to Dublin with plenty of money in your pocket, so no problem whatsoever on that. Now let's go with this one, just to bring us up to the time. Patrick O'Sullivan, a few jigs, lively ones too.

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14: It's 7 o'clock. I'm Daniel Pitcher. The teenager on trial for the murder of Barry Daly in County Cork told Gardaí he and another man were holding golf clubs just for show and to scare the 44-year-old. The 17-year-old, who cannot be named, has pleaded not guilty to murder but guilty of the manslaughter on the 12th of October 2025, as Jamie O'Hara reports.
15: In his second Gardaí interview, the teenager said, "I'm friends with most people and I've nothing against anyone." When asked if he and another man, 21-year-old Alex Deedy of Convent Road, Donerail, were carrying golf clubs, the teenager confirmed they were and said there was no thought of it at all. It was like for show, basically. The trial earlier heard from Barry Daly's sister-in-law, Siobhan Ryle, who carried out chest compressions on him. She said, "I felt like I wasn't doing enough to save him. He was staring up at me with his eyes open. It was the hardest thing I've ever had to do. There was so much damage done to my brother-in-law that night." The trial continues tomorrow.
14: A trainee barrister accused of leading a Garda with a tennis ball-sized lump on his forehead during an alleged assault in Dublin has been granted bail. The man in his 30s appeared in court this afternoon after being remanded in custody overnight, as Barry White reports.
16: 35-year-old Dominic Gallagher of Dunluce Avenue in Belfast is charged with assault causing harm to a Garda. It's alleged he punched the officer with a right hook, knocking him to the ground and leaving him with a tennis ball-sized lump to his forehead during an incident in Dublin city centre earlier this week. The court heard today the address where he had proposed to stay in Dublin was not available to him. Judge Teresa Kelly granted bail, setting it at €500, with €100 to be lodged in cash. Mr Gallagher was remanded in custody with consent to bail and will appear again before Cloverhill District Court next week.
14: The chair of the Oireachtas Transport Committee has welcomed the confirmation Smith's Toys no longer has any electronic scooters for sale in Ireland. The firm confirmed the news today. There had been growing pressure on toy shops to stop selling after the government signalled its intention to bring in a raft of regulations on their use. Fine Gael TD Michael Murphy says retailers shouldn't be selling e-scooters for children.
17: Of course, I'm calling on parents to act responsibly, but look, I think there's a moral obligation, that retailer responsibility that I refer to on retailers not to be selling e-scooters to children.
14: Fire and helicopter crews are still working to contain fires on Slieve na Mon near Clonmel for a third day. Tipperary Fire Service says it expects nighttime temperatures to aid their efforts. Over 180,000 litres of water have been dropped from helicopters since fires broke out in recent weeks in Wicklow and Kerry. Irish Air Corps pilot Neil Dunn says that people should do their best to keep back if they see a helicopter coming to collect water.
18: At the end of the day, we are trying to find a water source. If people are around that, we would ask them basically to just give us as much distance as possible, okay? Having people that could be walking, hiking, coming down, having a look, it really hampers the whole operation and delays everything.
14: And Ishgarran's hosepipe ban is to extend to the entire country on Friday. The water conservation orders currently in place in Dublin, South Tipperary and parts of Kildare, Meath, Wexford and Wicklow and will last until the 26th of August. It prohibits the use of a hosepipe or similar equipment for use of watering a garden or cleaning a privately owned car. Paul Davis is a lecturer in public procurement at DCU and says leaks in the system are contributing.
19: For some strange reason, the pipes expand during heat, but in expanding, we tend to get cracks. And we get cracks, we get further leaks. But we won't notice that until the water pressure builds back up again. So we're actually seeing a failure of a system, as I said, that's 75 to 95 years old in parts.
14: And that's your latest news update. The time is 4 minutes past seven.
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22: It'll be dry this evening and tonight, and lowest temperatures of 9 to 14 degrees in light northerly or variable breezes. For tomorrow, mostly cloudy to begin with. Sunny spells will gradually develop through the afternoon and evening. Highest temperatures 16 to 20 degrees, coolest in the north and the northwest in light to moderate northerly breezes. And the solar index for tomorrow will be moderate to high. The pollen count will also be high for tomorrow. That's the weather for Connacht. And the outlook nationally then will mainly dry and settle conditions continuing through the end of the working week. and a gradual transition to more changeable conditions takes place this weekend with some rain at times. Accumulations will be small away from the west and the north, however. And that is the weather for provided to us by Met Éireann. And if you need a more detailed forecast, you can log on to their website, met.ie, where you can also obtain a 7-day local and national forecast.
1: The weather forecast
21: with Connolly's Volvo Cars Galway, where ordering your 262 vehicle is easy at connollys.ie.
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4: 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Evelyn purchased a book from Laura's in Castlebar. 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
22: Nice and Easy part two, and if you've joined us, you're very welcome indeed. 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What more could you ask for? Right then, off we go with the second hour of the programme. This is for all the Galway gang travelling home, and wish you a safe journey.

0: Yep, that's Aoife McDonagh there, and back on my mind again, and kicking off the second hour of the programme, we had Desi O'Halloran, yes, the Sharon Shannon Big Band, and the Brennan Sisters all mixed in together to bring you Come Down the Mountain, Katie Daly. And I hope the Galway crew travelling home from work enjoyed that, because I certainly enjoyed playing it anyway. Now, just to let you know, and best wishes to the Cross Malina Agriculture Tour, because I do believe our satellite cruiser is going to be there with John Ryan, if I'm not mistaken, on Saturday. An amazing family day out. There's a, listen to this, the sensory garden, there's a Bonnie Baby competition, adults and children jiving competition, oh, tug of war, there's a donkey derby, oh by Jove, that'll be fun. Guess the weight of the animal competition, excellent home industries section, North Mayo Engine and Tractor Club, and the dog show. That's great stuff. All Ireland tickets to be won and the day. Ha ha, boom boom. And huge prize money for the day, for all classes on the day. And there's live music throughout the day and the night in the marquee. So come along to Cross Malina Agricultural Show. It's the only show in town. Now for you. Great stuff indeed. And we wish them well with that. And if you are not in the position of getting a ticket for the All-Ireland and you can't get a train ticket and you're a bit bogged down, well, you don't have to be down in the mouth, because there's a big, big day on Sunday in the MacWilliam Park Hotel. They have a huge 20-foot screen all in place and lots of TVs around for you to see the match. There's going to be pre-match entertainment with the disco with myself and afterwards as well. And hopefully we'll have good reason to celebrate, and yahoo, lots of Mayo songs and football songs, as well as a barbecue. So it's going to be a great family day out, and adults, €20, and children, €10. You'll be fed and entertained and the whole lot, all in under the one price there. So it'll be a great old day. So come along to the MacWilliam. If you haven't got a ticket and you didn't get going to the match, well, you don't have to say you won't have it on a big screen, because you will.
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0: Absolute classic there from the late, great Charlie Pride on The Day the World Stood Still. Now, I was just wondering, this is what a listener is saying to me, could you do me a favour? Well, we'll do a favour for you if we can. I have two Upper Davin tickets and I'm looking to swap them for two Hill tickets. If you could advertise, please. So now, if you're out there, they have two Upper Davin tickets and they'd like to swap them for two Hill tickets. So if you have two Hill tickets and you'd rather be sitting down, well, that's the perfect solution to your problem. So if you want to give us a call, we have a number here for that person and we'd be delighted to try and help you out if we can at all. So there you are now, two Davin tickets, Upper Davin tickets, and looking to swap them for two Hill tickets if we can help. Now, can you please play Nan Tom Tamin and the Wabash Cannonball for regular Loosebug listeners? We can do that, all right. And Killian Coleman has requested, we'll try and get to Killian's song indeed if we can as well. I know we played it, I think, yesterday evening. We mightn't get to it this evening, we'll see what can we do. Looking to swap two Hill tickets for Stand Ticket. Now, there. There's your problem solved. Someone was looking for to get two Hill tickets a minute ago. I read it out. And now we have someone looking for two Stand tickets. So now, there you go. So if you contact the station, we have the numbers here and we'll be able to help you out with that. I'm sure you'll be happy there. We have the Upper Davin stand wanting to swap for the Hill. And you have two Hill tickets, you want to sit down. Problem solved. Listen to this now. Listen to this.
1: Here we go. It's almost time for the biggest game of football in 2026. And Mayo are just 70 minutes away from the All-Ireland title. Andy Moran's team have hit form after a stunning semi-final performance against Louth. Standing in their way are the reigning champions Kerry, who are chasing a record-extending 40th All-Ireland title, while Mayo go in search of their first for 75 years. Tune in to us in Croke Park from 3 on Sunday afternoon with live commentary from Stephen Grealis and Martin Carney starting at 3:30 p.m. Our coverage is with thanks to Moran's Pharmacy, New Antrim Street, Castle Bar. 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
0: Now, we're back again with the requests and the songs. What was the Mayo song that you played last night by Seamus Moore? Well, I've started off the programme, or near enough to this evening with it. Seamus Moore is with the boys, Red and Green. It's a great song. It's mighty stuff indeed. It's called, yes, The Boys in Red and Green. And it's a good lively one, for sure, for sure. And fair play to him for coming up with that. Now, let me see as well. We have more requests here. We played a song a little bit earlier on there from Charlie Pride, The Day the World Stood Still. And we dedicate that for Tom in Swinford. Wanted to hear that. I was delighted to play it for you. No problem whatsoever. Now, I also want to say hello to Sean O'Boyle and all of Boyle's public establishment in Locht. In Galway, a lovely part of the country indeed, and a lovely public house. If you happen to be out that way, call in, because it's a very friendly house. They're great and they always listen to Midwest Radio morning, noon and night. So the next time you're out that way in Locht, a lovely part of the beautiful lake out there as well. As I said, a lovely part of the country. So I want to say hello to them all and thank you indeed for tuning into Midwest Radio the way you do out in the county of Galway. Now, I don't know if you have your establishment has all the trappings of the next song I'm going to play. I think that you haven't progressed into the QR code, but yes, I suppose the tap and card and the cash is still, but I don't think you've gone this far just yet. Hey!

0: Yeah, and that's that song. It's called Pull the Pint. Oliver Keller's time, it is, what is this, 23 minutes away from 8 o'clock.
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0: Right, 0879 400 41 41, if you want to get in touch with the programme, and that is brought to you with the kind compliments of Sean's Bar and Kitchen, next to the Rockefeller Centre in New York, where Irish hospitality is always on the menu. Now, tomorrow morning, because a live broadcast with Paul and Jerry from the winner of the Allianz Bring a Supporter Home competition, where one lucky man has been flown home, brought home from America, and presented with two All-Ireland tickets. That's not too bad at all. Then tomorrow night, up for the match, spectacular supporters experience live from the Royal Theatre in Castlebar, and there's live panels, music, and Eunice Morden, Jerry Guthrie, and Joanne Gallagher, to name but a few. A special guest is former Tyrone All-Ireland winning manager, and that, of course, Mickey Hart. There's 10 free ticket All-Ireland tickets to be given away on the night, and tickets on midwestradio.ie/up for the match if is what the website that you want to go to. The tickets are selling fast. They're €25 each, all right? And get your tickets now, sponsored by McGrath Waste Disposal in Castlebar. The programme is the live broadcast. That will be live here tomorrow night from 9 o'clock onwards. And as I said, 10 free tickets, so there'll be 10 people coming in, and you get your ticket in at the door. You bought the tickets online, of course, present them at the door, and then you'll be given another ticket at the door. They'll all go into a drum, and there'll be 10 winners of the tickets. So there you are. It's great. Great excitement. Hi, Eamon, saying the show, enjoying the show this evening. Could you please play Bell Mullet Man Sean Fahey? Right, back to Tor McCady. I will, of course. And the Pull the Pint, I just played in time for the lads in Bell Mullet. There you are now. You'll be happy this evening. You missed it yesterday evening. Eamon, do you have a John Kelly song about Achilleyvan, please? I heard Paul and Jerry play it last week. If you could, I'd love to hear it. Well, now, I was supposed to play John Kelly yesterday evening, and I didn't. But I'll tell you what I'm going to do. I'm going to play it now.

Yes, indeed, the man from Knock and My Achill Island Home as requested. That is the song that you were looking for, and I hope you enjoyed it. Now, blow on, Paddy. This is Derek Ryan. And we're going to plow on as quick as we can.

Derek Ryan there and Plough On, Paddy, Plough On. And this programme now, Nice and Easy, brought to you with the compliments of the Audrey House Hotel in Tuam, in the county of Galway. And just want to let you know about a big, big summer country night with the stars that's coming up. Six super acts on stage, on show. Not all on together, but mind you, they're all appearing. And that is on Wednesday, the 12th of August, coming up. That won't be too long away in the Audrey House of Tuam. It'll be a great night. You can get your tickets at hotel reception on 093 40 100. That's the number for the Audrey House. Alternatively, you can go online on www.audreyhousehotel.ie. And the stars that night will be Patrick Feeney. Declan Nerney is there with the band. Mick Flavin, Jerry Guthrie, John McNichol and Tiad Ellis. A great lineup of the cream of Irish country music on stage in the Audrey House Hotel. So get your tickets now and don't be disappointed. There's limited accommodation available on the night, so make sure not to miss out on that. And by the way, thanks to the Audrey House Hotel in Tuam for sponsoring our programme. Indeed, it's nice of them to do just that. Now, here's a lady I haven't played in quite some time, so we'll do it now. Peggy Sweeney.

Peggy Sweeney there in my dear native town of Dunmore as we hit up to the top of the hour. This is Johnny McAvoy. Beautiful song from him called The Luskma Fields So Green.

0: Albert van Eyck died, may my soul fly to the Lossmer fields so green.
1: Yep, that's the Lossmer Field So Green. That is music from Johnny McAvoy. A great, great ballad indeed. Now, I don't think I have time to play another tune, so I'll just do a little bit of this, a little bit of instrumental. Hopefully, it'll come out all right for me. No, without any reason. I'll tell you what I'll do. I'll go with... let's see, what will I do now? Yeah, I have an announcement to make anyway, and that is to do with tomorrow night in the Royal Theatre in Castlebar. There is, of course, the big, big night. It's there for a series of there's panel discussions, including Lee Keegan, Kevin McLaughlin, Cora Stanton, TJ Kilgallen, Dermot Flanagan, James Nallen, Gary Ruan, Edwin McGrail, and Dermot Flanagan. And a special guest of the of three times All-Ireland winning manager, of course, Mickey Joe Hart, or Mickey Hart. And songs will be there as well by Jerry Guthrie and Joanne Gallagher and more to me. But we also know that Eunice Moran is going to be there as well. By the way, hello to Pat Doherty in Ahamore and hello to Jimmy in Turin. And nice to know, boys, that you're listening. And we tickets now are on sale at €25. You can book on Midwest Radio / up for the match. That's midwestradio.ie/for the match, and all proceeds go to the Mayo GAA, and the broadcast is sponsored by the McGrath Waste Management in Castlebar. That's who's looking after all of that. We'll go for the break and we'll be back after the news and weather and the pulse.
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11: At 8, learn Daniel more at airgrid.ie. A trainee barrister accused of leaving a Gartha with a tennis ball lump on his forehead during an alleged assault in Dublin has been granted bail. The man in his 30s appeared in court this afternoon after being remanded in custody overnight. Our chief reporter Barry White has more.
12: 35-year-old Dominic Gallagher of Dunluce Avenue in Belfast is charged with assault causing harm to a Garda. It's alleged he punched the officer with a right hook, knocking him to the ground and leaving him with a tennis ball-sized lump to his forehead during an incident in Dublin city centre earlier this week. The court heard today the address where he had proposed to stay in Dublin was not available to him. Judge Teresa Kelly granted bail, setting it at €500, with €100 to be lodged in cash. Mr. Gallagher was remanded in custody with consent to bail and will appear again before Cloverhill District Court next week.
11: The chair of the Oireachtas Transport Committee's welcomed the confirmation Smith's Toys no longer has any electronic scooters for sale in the Republic of Ireland. The firm confirmed the news today, and there had been growing pressure on toy shops to stop selling them after the government signalled its intention to bring in a raft of regulations on their use. Fine Gael TD Michael Murphy says retailers shouldn't be selling them for children.
13: Of course, I'm calling on parents to act responsibly, but look, I think there's a duty of care on retailers as well. Like, there's always a level of trust between parents and retailers. But look, I think there's a moral obligation, that retailer responsibility that I refer to on retailers not to be selling e-scooters to children.
11: The Green Party slammed the government's summer economic statement as a return to the days of Charlie McCreevy. Ministers revealed an €8.5 billion package and new measures will be announced in October, with €1.5 billion available for tax cuts. Some economists have warned that pre-committed expenditure and a potential public sector pay deal will mean little extra left to spend. But Public Expenditure Minister Jack Chambers says new measures will be funded by savings across government departments.
14: There will be scope for new measures and accommodating a public sector pay deal. And that's the policy information I've been given by officials who assess this. And obviously it's in the context of overall moderation, so there's less available across government next year than there was last year.
11: The US and Iran have traded warnings with each other as the conflict between the two countries continues. Donald Trump's threatened to bomb a bridge or power plant every time the Iranians shoot a ship on the Strait of Hormuz. In response, Iran says that it will strike regional infrastructure linked to America if it happens. US Secretary of State Marco Rubio's accused Iran of breaching a memorandum of understanding previously reached between the two countries.
15: No, we understood that to mean that they would ensure that no ships were being blown up, and they chose to violate that. The MOU does not give them the right to launch drones and missiles against commercial shipping vessels. That the MOU doesn't give them the right to do that, and they chose to do it.
11: Four teenagers have been charged following a serious public order incident in County Cavan. The juveniles were arrested as part of the Garda investigation into the incident in Virginia yesterday. All four are due to appear before Cavan District Children's Court in the morning. And Dublin Zoo is recruiting a young rainforest ranger. It's launching the competition to celebrate the arrivals of two species at the Phoenix Park, the armadillo and giant anteater. One lucky child will get a chance to go behind the scenes and learn how Ozzy the armadillo and his neighbours in the rainforest are cared for. Eddie O'Brien is team leader at Dublin Zoo.
16: We have animals who live in the trees, which is white-faced sackies, so you can see them here hanging around looking at Ozzy at the moment. And then we have a ground dwelling animal, which is Ozzy. Ozzy is an armadillo. They live on the ground and also burrow in the ground, so they live on the floor. And also inside the house as well, we have a new bird called Curassows.
11: And that's your news update at 4 minutes past eight.
17: And in sport, it was 2-1 at full-time at Dairyman Park between Bohemians and Balkani from Kosovo. This was the first leg of their Conference League second qualifying round. Bose conceded a penalty just before the half-hour mark, but Douglas James Taylor equalised with 15 minutes remaining before Ross Tierney got a winner in the 90th minute to ensure that Bose travelled to Kosovo next week leading the tie. New Athlone Town manager Lily Ag got her European campaign off to a winning start. They defeated Skopje 4-0 in their Women's Champions League first qualifying round semi-final today. The Women's Premier Division champions now progress to the final on Saturday, where they'll face home side Czarny Sosnowiec in Poland. Aston Villa have agreed a deal to sign Alejandro Garnacho from Chelsea. The fee is believed to be in the region of €54 million. Garnacho joined Chelsea from Manchester United last summer, but had not been involved in pre-season training under new Chelsea boss Xavi Alonso. Rangers will appeal against the four-match ban given to manager Derek McInnes. He's been punished after being accused of criticising match officials last season while in charge of Hearts. It's after he called a penalty awarded to eventual champion Celtic during the title run-in disgusting.
18: When you hear Celtic get a 96-minute penalty and it was going to VAR and they were checking it, you just assume what's happened is they get the penalty. And having seen it again, I think it's disgusting. It is. I don't think it's a penalty kick, but we're up against it.
17: But Rangers have backed their new boss, saying managers must be able to speak honestly to raise standards in the game. And finally, Carlos Alcaraz is due to compete at this year's US Open. The former world number one has missed both Roland Garros and Wimbledon this year after sustaining a wrist injury in April. Serena Williams could be one of the 16 wildcard entries for her home Grand Slam, though she's also been struggling with an injury, a knee injury picked up during her Wimbledon comeback. That's your news and sport. I'm Eve Conway and it's 6 minutes past eight.
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1: It'll be dry tonight with clear spells, lowest temperatures of 9 to 14 degrees in light northerly or variable breezes. For tomorrow, mostly cloudy to begin with tomorrow. Sunny spells will gradually develop through the afternoon and evening. And highest temperatures 16 to 20 degrees, coolest in the north and the northwest with light to moderate northerly breezes. And the solar index for tomorrow is moderate to high. The pollen count is also high for tomorrow. That's the weather provided to us by Met Éireann. And on their website, met.ie, you can also get a more detailed forecast.
4: The weather forecast
19: with Connolly's Seat Sligo, where ordering your 262 vehicle is easy at connollys.ie.
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1: Nice and easy it is, into round three we go. And if you just joined us, you're very welcome indeed to the programme. Now let's see what we have more

is dead. That's for Dave asked us for that one. And also, we have also a birthday request for somebody there. Oh, yes, and Someone I Used to Know is another song that we've been looking for. Hello to our good friend Margaret in Ballymote, and you're looking to wonder if we could play something from Carmen McLaughlin. We'll get to them between now and 9 o'clock with any luck at all. In the meantime, let's go back to Tormacady and the company of Sean Fahey.

0: Yeah, My Irish Boy in this, Marion Waldron. And before that, kicking off the third hour of the programme, Sean Fahey and Back to Tourmacady. Well done to Joe Rogers in Balladreen. Mayo flags flying high in the garden and all over the place. Well, good man yourself. Thanks a million. This is Pete in Ballinair. Well, Pete, you're very welcome indeed. And also, yes, Eamon, that was the song, the John Kelly song about Achill Island. Enjoyed it. Thank you. I'm glad you enjoyed it. That's our job here, to try and make you enjoy it. Now, let me see. Sean Fahey. We got that one. We got that song in for you. And we've played the Pull the Pint song. We're doing not too bad now. We're not too bad. Happy birthday to Tommy Quinn in Swinford. Hope you have a lovely day, is the message. And love from Kathleen Glynn and all at St. Anne's Wednesday Club in Stretford, in the UK. So happy birthday to you. And the best of luck. And then we have many, many, many, many more birthdays multiplied by 100. Good evening, just someone I used to know, says Anne. I'll try and get that one for you, Anne. My job, but you're keeping me busy with songs this evening. I have to take a break now anyway. And then when I come back, well, wait till you find out.
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0: And you can get in touch with us on 087 900 4141, in partnership with the pub in New York City that best the best Irish atmosphere. 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

0: think we kind of robbed the melody from Galway, but nonetheless, the words are all to do with Mayo. That's the Galway boy there, and his take on Mayo are back. But I can remember a time when that song said Galway are back as well. And before that, when it was originally hit, it was called Baby Come Back. So we can call Sam Baby, so maybe that might bring it back to us. 23 minutes after 8 is the time.
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0: Now back to the American country scene. How about this one? This is Kaylee Rose, a song called He's Going Blonde. Let's hear it.

Just like that. Just like that. Just like that. Who used to say that? What comedian used to say that? Just like that. He was a comedian, I just can't think of it. Tommy Cooper. Yeah, poor Tommy Cooper. Everything he used to do, and he'd pretend that it wasn't turning out right and make a shambles of it on stage. And but just like that, he'd say. And he'd turn around and he'd have the magic trick done. Just part of his act. Part of his act. And sadly, when he died, he actually died performing on stage, and the audience thought it was part of the show, and they clapped. The poor man fell back and pulled down the curtain. He had took a heart attack on stage and died on stage, sadly. And what was more ironic is the crowd thought it was part of the act. Doesn't it show you? Doesn't it show you? Anyway, Carmen McLaughlin was requested earlier on, so here she is, and this is one called England's Motorway.

0: It's an old classic song there, indeed, from a lady that's well used to singing good, good songs, Carmen McLaughlin and England's Motorway. We'll be back in a moment with more songs. Let me see who we've lined up. We have a song that was requested, Precious Lord, Take My Hand, and we have that for you right after we have the break.
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0: That's a lovely version of that song. It was requested earlier. Didn't specify who the singer was to be, so I decided to pick that Owen Mack. And that's a lovely version of that beautiful hymn. Hi, Eamon, and I'm enjoying you to hear you on the air. Can you please play Zach Top and his version of the last thing I need, and thanks, Eamon, from driving from Galway to Sligo, from Ger, driving for, yeah, that text came in a little bit broken up there. Give me a few minutes and I'll see what I can do for you. Hi, Eamon, and there's a damn good AI Mayo song the boys played on the mid-morning show. Can you give it a spin? Thanks, Rosemary. I think I know the one you're talking about. Oh, God, the AI. Oh, dear. The AI was a different thing one time when I was growing up. But anyway, that's all I can say. Hi, please did take my hand. Yeah, that's the person asked for that one. I didn't have a name, but it doesn't matter. You have your song anyway. Now, best of luck to the lads on Sunday, and to Kobe and to Ryan. Hoping to see Sam back in Castlebar Monday, from David, Mary, Clodagh and Alicia Ginty in Dooreel, Ballycroy. Time check for you. It is coming up on 21 minutes away from 9.
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2: Here we go. It's almost time for the biggest game of football in 2026, and Mayo are just 70 minutes away from the All-Ireland title. Andy Moran's team have hit form after a stunning semi-final performance against Louth. Standing in their way are the reigning champions Kerry, who are chasing a record-extending 40th All-Ireland title, while Mayo go in search of their first for 75 years. Tune in to us in Croke Park from 3 on Sunday afternoon with live commentary from Stephen Grealis and Martin Carney, starting at 3:30 p.m. Our coverage is with thanks to Moran's Pharmacy, New Antrim Street, Castlebar. 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

That is Nantom Tammy in there and the Wabash Cannonball, especially for our listener in Lewisburg. Thank you very much indeed. And we'll dedicate that to our Cathy as well, because it's one of our favourite songs and she does ask me to play it for now and again. So Cathy, I hope you're relaxed at this stage after your evening's work here on Midwest Radio. Don't forget, coming up after 9 o'clock, of course, it is the one and only Michael Cummins, and Michael will keep you entertained into the early hours of Thursday morning. But we head as we go. Sorry you had to wait so long for this. From the Glorna Dunn CD, Come West Along the Road, this is Bring Me a Boat, a lovely song.

0: Lorna Dunn there, and a song called Bring Me a Boat. Now, I was asked to play a good while ago, I was asked to play something from the great Hank Williams. So, how about this particular classic?
1: And now it's an American country classic on Nice and Easy.

0: Absolute classic there from these 40 greatest hits. That, of course, is Hank Williams and Your Loveless Mansion on the Hill. And somebody just texted me, I love that Hank Williams song you played. Any chance you could play Hank Jr.? I haven't time to play it this evening for you, but I'll try and get one in tomorrow evening for you. Is that all right? No problem. We'll do our best. But unfortunately, we are very much running out of time.
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Kim McGilligan and Pinto, the Wonder Horse is dead. It's almost time for us to get out of here, but this is Alanna Maher and Mind Your Own Biscuits. Wonder what sort of biscuits are they? I like gold grain. I don't think she quite means

Alana Maher and Mind Your Own Biscuits. That's where we got to say goodnight to you. Thank you all very much for your participation in the programme. Our thanks to our sponsors, the Audrey House Hotel in Tuam in the County of Galway. Back again tomorrow evening just after 6 o'clock. We'll do it all again on Nice and Easy. Till then, take care. A nice, gentle piece of music to take us out from Lloyd Green, that great steel guitar player, and a tune called Letricia. Good evening.

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11: At 9, I'm Daniel Pitcher. Good evening. A man in his 30s has died following a road crash in County Kilkenny. The pedestrian was fatally injured when he was struck by a van on the OR693 near Freshford at about 9:30 this morning. His body was taken to University Hospital Waterford for a post-mortem examination. Gardaí are appealing for witnesses, particularly anybody who was travelling between Freshford and Kilkenny between 9 and 9:30 this morning and who may have dash cam footage. Four teenagers have been charged following a serious public order incident in County Cavan. The juveniles were arrested as part of the Garda investigation into an incident in Virginia yesterday. All four are due to appear before Cavan District Children's Court in the morning. A 20-year-old man is due in court in the morning following a drug seizure in North Belfast yesterday. He's been charged with a number of offences, including possession of a Class A drug with intent to supply and being concerned in the supply of a Class A drug. A second 20-year-old man has been released on bail pending further inquiries, but has since been rearrested for an alleged breach of bail. A 24-year-old woman was also arrested and has been released on bail, with police investigations continuing. Air Corps pilots say that the heat from fires at Slieve na Mon in Tipperary is so intense that it can feel it from the aircraft. Helicopter crews have spent a third day aiding Tipperary Fire and Rescue Service on the mountain. Fire had spread to nearby Culture Forest today. Irish Air Corps Captain Neil Dunn says piloted a helicopter over the mountain today and says the fire and smoke behaves in an aggressive way.
12: Think of it as a living, breathing human being. You know, it changes every few minutes from the intensity of the heat to the smoke direction. And then, as I said earlier, the terrain as well plays a huge part. It's very complex. You know, there's a certain level, a high level of skill that is required to carry out this operation. But, you know, as said, on the flip side, it's incredibly rewarding.
11: The US and Iran have traded warnings with each other as the conflict between the two countries continues. Donald Trump has threatened to bomb a bridge or power plant every time Iranians shoot a ship in the Strait of Hormuz. In response, Tehran says it'll strike regional infrastructure linked to America. US Secretary of State Marco Rubio has accused Iran of breaching the Memorandum of Understanding.
13: No, we understood that to mean that they would ensure that no ships were being blown up, and they chose to violate that. The MOU does not give them the right to launch drones and missiles against commercial shipping vessels. That the MOU doesn't give them the right to do that, and they chose to do it.
11: A nationwide hose pipe ban comes into effect on Friday. Uisce Éireann's water conservation order prohibits using a hose pipe to water a garden, clean a privately owned car or fill a paddling pool. It's currently in effect in Dublin, South Tipperary and parts of Kildare, Meath, Wexford and Wicklow. Paul Davis, lecturer in public procurement at DCU, says increased pressure on the water system needs to be addressed.
14: It's not just the leaks, it's also in terms of as we build new houses, we add new more infrastructure and then we put more pressure back on the systems that are there and the older pipes that we connect into. So we've got to solve this by a range of different measures.
11: And Dublin Zoo is recruiting a young rainforest ranger, launching a competition to celebrate the arrival of two new species to the Phoenix Park, the armadillo and giant anteater. One lucky child will get a chance to go behind the scenes and learn how Ozzy the armadillo and his neighbours in the rainforest house are cared for. Eddie O'Brien is team leader at Dublin Zoo.
15: We have animals who live in the trees, which is white faced sackies. So you can see them here hanging around looking at Ozzy at the moment. And then we have a ground dwelling animal, which is Ozzy. Ozzy is an armadillo. They live on the ground and also burrow in the ground. So they live on the floor. And also inside the house as well, we have a new bird called Curassows.
11: And that's your latest news update at 4 minutes past nine.
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17: With Connolly's, Mercedes-Benz, Galway and Sligo, where ordering your 262 vehicle is easy at connollys.ie.
18: The weather forecast right tonight with clear spells, low temperatures of 9 to 11 degrees and light northerly or variable breezes. And tomorrow, mostly cloudy to begin. Sunny spells will gradually develop through the afternoon and the evening. Highest temperature of 16 to 20 degrees. Coolest in the north and the northwest in light to moderate northerly breezes. And that's your up-to-date news and weather here on Midwest Radio with the time coming up to nearly 5 minutes after the hour of 9 o'clock.
16: The weather forecast with Connolly's Cupra Sligo, where ordering your 262 vehicle is easy at connollys.ie.
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Good evening, welcome along to the Wednesday Night Late Show here on Midwest Radio. Michael Commons taking you through till 1 o'clock tonight. So we've nearly 4 hours of chat and music and lots of things ahead tonight. Now it's text and WhatsApp actually on the Wednesday Night Late Show, so it's same numbers for both text and WhatsApp. 087-900-4141, 087-900-4141. And that's in association with Conley's pub and restaurant there, and bar, of course, just off Times Square in New York City. So big shout out to all of them there tonight, and indeed to all of Riley's Plates and Pours in New York as well, and to Sean's Bar and Kitchen next to the Rockefeller Center in New York as well. So greetings to all there. Thanks to Eamon Kelly. Eamon's been in for the last 3 hours. He's about to head for Clark Linowirish. Probably has left, I presume, at the moment. And we wish him a safe journey. Back with you tomorrow evening between 6 and 9 as well. Thanks, Eamon. And you can also email the studio at midwestradio.ie. If you're on my Facebook pages, you can leave messages there also. So, we'll have a good scatter of Mayo songs sprinkled throughout the show tonight. Out of the big week, you can begin to sense it all over the place now. It really is coming into focus. And it looks like it's going to be decent enough weather, I think, for the day in Dublin. And hopefully our thoughts and dreams will be matched by the Mayo team. And look, they're there. And it's a fantastic achievement for any team there to get to the All-Ireland final. So we'll appreciate it. The build-up has been lovely. Well, we're going to start with a song from the Molloy Brothers. And this was so popular back through the years. And were they big Mayo supporters. Tommy in there with his... really up and at you, getting them going there in the pubs there in Westport over the years ahead of All-Ireland finals. Just great characters. We say hello to actually Pat down there in Mulranny tonight as well. So here are the famous Molloy Brothers in Mulranny with the late Tom on vocals and the coastline of Mayo getting our show on the road this Wednesday evening.

Lloyd Brothers starting us off tonight with a lovely song from the West Mayo there. The coastline of Mayo, beautiful coastline it is too, indeed. Looking forward to presenting the show tonight, and as we go around the country, around the world, say hello to all our many, many listeners who tune into us now on such a regular basis for the shows, and thank you very much indeed for being with us. Just before we get into requests, we'll take another song here. We'll say hello to actually Sheila there in Castlebar. Hello to Sheila McTighe. I know she's tuned into the programme, and all of the McTighe family. Wishing you all the very, very best. Here's Buck Owens and a song recorded by Ray Lynham in the very early days of Ray and the Hillbillies. It's a song called Sweet Rosie Jones.

So now I walk alone down by the river where my sweet Rosie used to stroll. And soon I'm gonna join those deep dark waters, for I can't live without

Right, let's say get some things cracking here, and we'd like to say a very special hello there to Breda Freely over there in Knock, who's listening into our show tonight. A special shout out to you, Breda. To Anthony Freely over there in Bacon as well. Very best regards to all of you. Special shout out actually for Gary and Carolyn McDonough there in near Barnacarl there, Kilcolman, I think it is, Kilcolman, morning Kilcolman, and a shout out to Carolyn, just met her there a few minutes ago actually, a knock, so hello to Carolyn and to Gary there, all the McDonald's, big shout out to all of you there tonight as well. And also we'd like to say hello to Noel and Eileen Grogan and Reese Ganaka, you know Noel from the Saturday evening show here on Midwest Radio over the years, big shout out to all of you folks there tonight as well. And where else are we going? Mary Sweeney says, say hello to Paul. Mary's in Tahoma. Hello to Paul Dean in London, formerly of Glenamoy, who always listens to your show and hope to see him soon. And hello to Kathleen Conway up there in Inver, if she's still awake. I'm sure she is. And that's in from Mary and Tommy, indeed, in Tahoma. And thank you very much indeed. Looking forward to the big night in the Broadhaven Bay on August the 21st as well. So thank you, folks, for that. Now, Anne O'Brien says hello to us and wishes as well. Anne is listening into us in Tuam tonight. Good to have you with us in Tuam there tonight, Anne. Indeed, and a quick hello as well to Anne Nee, and is over in the Boston region, Bridgewater. Good night, Mike. Good evening, and looking forward to your show. Keep it country, as always. Thanks, Anne, ever so much for your lovely message to us as well. Elsie McTighe has been on to say hello to us and wishing all the very best up Mayo. Hope this is the year for Sam. This is the year for my year for Mexico. Elsie McTighe in Brafe. Thanks, Elsie, ever so much for your nice message into us on the show tonight. And also, quick hello there to Anne Hussey in Tuam. She's looking forward to the show tonight and to the TV show at 11. And indeed, Paul and Jerry are on between 10 and 11 tonight. So, as I say, there you go. Keep an eye out on those shows. Well, Sky 588, Faith World TV, also online, faithworldtv.com. Anne Hussey, anyway, back to you, Anne. Wishing Mayo the very, very best of luck in the final next Sunday. High five from Tuam. Come on, Mayo, if the message there from Anne in Tuam. So, again, thank you all ever so much for those lovely messages as we move back. And we're going to take a song here from Derek Ryan, joined by Sharon Shannon. A good one. Hold on to your hat.

0: Tearhead. An stáisiún is fearr sa bhean.
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9: Yeah, lots of things happening in the build-up there with Midwest Radio being your main conduit for so much of it there. Tommy is actually there in Dublin, is it, between 8 and 10, and the team on Saturday night coming live as the early arrivals hit the big city ahead of the batch on Sunday. Now just before we take our next song, let's take two requests to go with it. One is for Kathleen Burke, who's listening in Strayed tonight. Many thanks. Good evening to Kathleen if the message there. And another is Amaya and Ackle. Amaya says hello. She says nice write up and the Mayo News about Mick Flavin in a Hargara Community Centre on Friday night next the 24th. Looking forward to your show and radio show Sunday from Mick from May in Ackle. So yeah, he'll be joined by Brian Kerrigan. That's dancing from about half nine onwards, I suppose, there on Friday night. A lot to go Saturday and all the team down there as well. And we will actually make this feature on the TV show tonight as well at 11 o'clock, well, between 11 and 12. But anyway, here we go with Mick and the week that's the days that are in it. And Mayo is in the title on this one. Beautiful song, actually. I think it was written by John Nelson from up north. And it tells the story of Mayo to San Antone.

Good sound there from Mick Flavin heading to Argyll Friday night. Right, let's say hello to others. Billy McFarland, great to have Billy tuned away in County Antrim tonight. Hello to Billy and Nan in a hall tonight. The very best to you. Hello to Mary O'Sullivan, who's with us down in Killarney tonight, sending us the very best wishes. Thanks, Mary. Good to hear from you. Teresa Hurton says hello to us from Waterford. A big shout out to you and Emmy Bryan. And covering the Munster counties fairly well, that we had Kerry, we had Waterford, and now we're in Cork, and it's Marcus McCann. Looking forward to a rare Wednesday night show for me, by the way. The flags are out here in Cork for me, in Cork City. Looking forward to Sunday and my forthcoming trip to Mayo soon as well, up Mayo for the weekend, and play something nice for my family and friends in the Swinford area. And thanks, and that's in from Maureen, the next one is from Maureen, that's in from Marcus McCann in Cork. It's like it's a geography tour. I start off in Cork, we went to Waterford, and we start off in Kerry there, we went to Waterford, Cork, and now it's Tipperary, and it's Maureen Egan and Tipperary, Michael and Kevin, and they say send their very best wishes to us, and looking forward to the show, both shows, the television show at 11 as well. So thank you, Maureen, for that. Tony Brophy, the Shinrón man, hello to you, Tony, how are you? Hope you're keeping the best there in Cassaree as well, I think, at the moment. So wishing me all well for Sunday. Thank you, Tony. Nigel Ford and the folks are tuned in the Gary Moore area, so are tickets floating around the place over there, Michael, up Mayo? I'm afraid not. Thanks, Nigel, for that. I will take to Clarence Bridge, and we say hello to Anne Cannon. And Anne says to me, she says, Michael, this time last week the excitement was high here in Galway, so we will understand if you go a little bit bonkers on us tonight. You're entitled to enjoy your time and the excitement in the build-up to Sunday's game in Croke Park. Liam McCarthy wasn't ready to come to Galway, but so maybe another time, hopefully soon, and hope Sam will come west on the weekend. And that's a lovely message in from Anne Cannon in Clarence Bridge, and thank you, Anne, very, very much indeed for that. And a quick hello there to Pádraig and Josephine as well, over in that part of the world, Josephine Burke indeed, and we wish you well to leave on there. And in fact, I think Paddy Greeley and Maureen have been on to me from Clarence Bridge as well. Looking forward to your late night show tonight. We're keeping the Mayo flag flying here. Good luck on Sunday is the message from Maureen and Paddy, and they are in Clarence Bridge as well. So hello to all our friends there. And you know what, I'm going to play a Big Tom and a Galway song, like Connemara Shore, for you all.

0: Lovely song from Big Tom there, my Connemara Shore. Anne has been back on to say thanks for it, and you're very welcome, Anne, in Clarenbridge, and to all our friends up down around Clarenbridge as well. Hello to Noreen Egan down there, recently retired from the post office in Clarenbridge. A shout out to you, Noreen, and to all your friends around Mary there. And indeed, a quick hello as well to James Kelly and the folks in the shop there in Clarenbridge. Always nice to drop by when passing through, as they say. Right, lots of you getting in touch with us. But in the meantime, we have another short little commercial break to take here, and we might as well do it right now.
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3: Midwest.

Statler Brothers there, and one of their big songs from over the years, Do You Know You Are My Sunshine. Just a quick mention here for a hello to Kevin Mulderry and the folks there in Brafe. And there's a ceilidh happening for the first time, actually, I'm told, in this. It's in Knockmore at Duff Recreation Centre, Knockmore, on next Saturday night, the 25th. Eve of the All-Ireland with the Michael Sexton band from Down, ceilidh band from Clare, dancing at some 9 to midnight, and this is the first ceilidh at this venue, and any mention would be appreciated, so wishing them well there. And that's happening on next Saturday night. It's in Knockmore at Duff Recreation Centre, Knockmore, and all support will be welcome for that. Lothan Tynan is looking forward to our show tonight. Thanks, Dan, for your nice message into us. Lorraine Fahey is over Tuam direction there, and McCarty is in Longford, actually Lanesborough, and thanks Michael. And the Mayo colours, amazing, flying around the country, actually, and best of luck to Mayo as well. So thank you very much indeed to Anne, PJ and the folks there in Lanesborough tonight, this evening, to Flo Corcoran, and Flo is over in Dudley in England. She's enjoying the show, and she says hello to all her family and friends back home around Castlereagh, and some friends down in Australia as well. Anything of your choice would be grand. Up Mayo, high five, and keep it country is the message there. That's in from Flo Corcoran, and hello to her brother Danny Burke there in Castlereagh as well. Hello to Paddy and Kathleen Hartigan and the folks there in Ballintaffy, Claire Morris tonight. Greetings go out to them, wishing me all the very best as well. To Mary Graney, Mary is in Blacksod, and she says, hope you're keeping well and enjoying the lovely weather. Looking forward to all, and a lot of Mayo tunes on the show tonight as well, and maybe a few Kerry ones thrown in. I lived in Kerry for 23 years, and that's in for Mary down in Blacksod. Thanks, Mary, for that. Followed up by Julie Brosnan, and Julie's in Castle Island, and Julie says hello as well to you, Mary, there. And she says, you're back in lovely Mayo, she says. Good on you, Julie, in Castle Island. Great to have you with us down there as well in Kerry. And we have Breda Coffey, and Breda is in Cork, and she says, looking forward to your show, Michael, and to a great match on Sunday, all going well. Hopefully it will be. So thanks, Breda, for sharing that with us as well, keeping us very, very busy already on the show. Hello to James and Kathleen Cooney there in Corrigan Row, Boyle in the County Roscommon, and it's Johnny McAvoy up next with one of his own songs.

Johnny McAvoy there, and the story of Runaround Angel. Lots of messages coming through, and let's see. Now, I'm not sure if I read out the names here, but it says this is a farm over in the general Casserie area, actually, Clonkeen, and missing two limbs and bullocks, approximately 500 kg from Clonkeen Casserie since early this morning. And we have a family name here, father and son actually, and the number, we have a number here, it says, if we can, sure we can give that out anyway, if anybody can help out there, it's 086 053 4597, that's 086 053 4597, and that's about all we can do really. And it's two bullocks missing there in the Clonkeen area near Casserie since early this morning. Obviously, these people would like to get information about their whereabouts. So I'll give you the number again, 086-053-4597. If you can help, and if you didn't get that number, send in a message to us and we'll read it out again. Okay? Now, this message is in, and it just says, beautiful song there, Meota San Antone, fine singer, only one Mick Flavin. And that's in from Mick Flavin, fan indeed, I would imagine. So thank you very much indeed for that. Right, also a quick hello to, good evening from Inishbigel, Michael from Ali and Angie, who are tuned our way. And lovely evening, I presume, out there as well. So we thank you for being with us. And we head to Canada, where we say hello to Patsy and Rita McCartney. They've been on to say hello to us, to Robin and Rosemary Daly and Stevenage in England as well. And good luck to Mayo in the All-Ireland final on Sunday. The very, very best. Enjoying your show. So thanks, Patsy and Rita, for that. And let's see if we can. To Mary Cajun out there, I think it is. And the very best to Mayo in the All-Ireland final from Mary. Okay, thank you very much indeed for that one, in Bohola, and greetings to you, Mary, tonight as well. And also hello to Noreen Callaghan, Prefairy Mount, and hello to Margaret, who's 40 today, happy birthday to you. And that's in from the folks, I think, in maybe Farm, Casserie, I'm not sure, it's Noreen Callaghan anyway. So again, we thank you for that. Right, let me see if we can just maybe take one here. Yeah, we'll just take this one here for a moment, and it's from Kathleen Patton, I think. Best wishes to Andy and Andy Moran and the Mayo team on Sunday. Looking forward to getting on the road good and early on Sunday morning with Burns Babes, the wonderful Burns Babes from Bally, from Castlebar there, and savouring the atmosphere. And that's in from Michael and Kathleen Patton, and everyone in Patton's Bar in Derreen's there in Achill. Safe journey to one and all. Many thanks, and lovely to hear from you all. Well, here's John Kelly from Knock, and the story, actually this song was written by the late great Doc Carroll of the Royal Blues Show Band, and it's called The Lassies from Belmullet and the Boys from Castlebar. Good song, and John performs it for us tonight.

with John Kelly from Knock, and a good song written by the late Doc Carroll. Right, let us look at some more dedications here, and we are saying a quick hello to, please say hello to Gary Regan, very best from your wife Julie, and hello to Mary McDonough from Derrick-in-Law, Dewcastle, and that's in from Julia Regan as well. So hello to Julie there. Greetings to Julie, and also to Mary McDonough, and of course to Gary Regan. The very best to all of you there from Julie, sending her fondest regards to all. Many thanks for joining us, Julie. And we'd also like to say hello to Tommy Nolan, Tommy Nolan and Anne Nolan there. And hope you're well, Mike. Lovely music. And as always, could you please play something by Mick Flavin? Now, that came in actually. I'm not sure if we played Mick at that stage, but we have played him already anyway. He'll be in our Gower Community Centre on Friday night, and we did mention that earlier on when we played Mayo to San Antone. Anyway, it's going to be a great night, and I'll be too wrapped up for the getting to things done before heading to Dublin. Won't make it Friday. But anyway, we just say a quick hello to you all there around our Gower tonight. Thanks, Tommy and Anne, down in down there in Ahagour tonight, for your nice message into us as well. Now let us see where else we are going. Yeah, John Buggy, hello to John there in Dublin. He's been on to say hello to us, and he says, any chance that you might do this song? Well, you know what? We have to just give a little bit of elbow room there to some of the Kerry folk tonight, don't we? Here's my good friend from Ballyhaig, Eddie Lee, and the song you requested in Dublin. John, here we go with The Pillows in the Post from the man from Ballyhaig.

Eddie Lee, all the way from Kerry there, and the story of the pillows in the post. And as I said, I hope you enjoyed that one there tonight. Good man, Eddie, tuned in to us as well down in the south there. Hello to Paul in Claremorris. Thanks, Paul, for being with us on the late show tonight as well. And a very special hello to Noreen Moore here, very near to us here in Midwest. I met her on the way in tonight, so shout out to you, Noreen, and we wish you the best also. We're heading towards the news at 10. Now, I know this type of music, it's excellent, and but it's probably not the most type of music I feature on the show here, because it's maybe a bit poppy for it. But you know what? I'm going to make an exception. Peter Byrne is listening in to us tonight, and he has an album out. And it just mentioned, could you play Start All Over Again from album State of Mind? Lovely evening here in Athergull near Kelchimannock area. So Peter, this will take us to the news at, almost to the news at 10 o'clock here on Midwest Radio. And it's Start All Over Again from your own album. And here we go.

0: Well, that's Peter Byrne, originally Dublin, as far as I know, and living there near Kilchimah in Allergool, and that's from his album. I know it's definitely heavy for my show, but anyway, there you go. And he's tuned into the programme tonight from an album, State of Mind, that we released there some time ago. So there you go, Peter, and thanks indeed for tuning in to us as well. And lots of music to come, 3 more hours to go after we come back, and loads of requests building up here already. So just kind of looking at the clock here as we prepare to head over to Dublin for the latest news, national and international.
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3: At 10, good evening, I'm Daniel Pitcher. A man in his 30s has died following a road crash in County Kilkenny. The pedestrian was fatally injured when he was struck by a van on the R693 near Freshford at around 9:30 this morning. His body was taken to University Hospital Waterford for a post-mortem. Gardaí are appealing for witnesses, particularly anybody who was travelling between Freshford and Kilkenny between 9 and 9:30 this morning and who may have dash cam footage. Four teenagers have been charged following a public order incident in County Cavan. The arrests relate to disorder in Virginia yesterday. The juveniles are due before the children's court in the morning. And Gardaí say that their investigation is continuing. Well, a 20-year-old man is due in court tomorrow following a drug seizure in North Belfast. He's been charged with a number of offences, including possession of a Class A drug with intent to supply and being concerned in the supply of a Class A drug. A second 20-year-old man was released on bail pending further inquiries, but has since been rearrested for an alleged breach of bail. A 24-year-old woman who was also arrested has been released on bail while the investigation continues. The government's put aside money to fund a public sector pay deal, but won't reveal how much ahead of negotiations with unions. A number of public sector unions are balloting for strike action before talks have even happened, given that the last deal ran out at the start of this month. The government earlier published the summer economic statement, which it says will have €7 billion for new spending next year. Public expenditure minister Jack Chambers was asked if the public sector pay deal will mean less room for new measures.
4: No, I think it's unfortunate that the public sector unions have decided to ballot for strike action rather than having meaningful engagement in the context of a new pay deal. Government wants a fair, equitable and affordable pay deal for public sector workers. We'll continue to estimate the cost of a new public sector pay deal and ensure it's realistic in how we design the budget.
3: A nationwide hosepipe ban comes into effect on Friday. Ishka Éireann's water conservation order prohibits using a hosepipe to water a garden or clean a privately owned car. It's currently in effect in Dublin, South Tipperary and parts of Kildare, Meath, Wexford and Wicklow. Paul Davis, lecturer in public procurement at DCU, says increased pressure on the water system needs to be addressed.
5: It's not just the leaks, it's also in terms of as we build new houses, we add new more infrastructure and then we add put more pressure back on the systems that are there and the older pipes that we connect into. So we've got to solve this by a range of different measures.
3: Air Corps pilots say that the heat from fires at Slievenamon in Tipperary is so intense that they can feel it from the aircraft. Helicopter crews have spent a third day aiding Tipperary Fire and Rescue Service on the mountain. The fire had spread to the nearby Colcha forests today. One of the three men wrongly convicted for the Salins train robbery says he's still living with the horror of the experience 50 years later. The Court of Appeal yesterday deemed Oscar Bradnock's conviction a miscarriage of justice. It was quashed back in 1980 after a court found his confession was obtained under oppression. Mr. Bradnock says that they'll keep fighting for an independent public inquiry for as long as it takes.
6: The excuse, you know, the time has passed and therefore we don't have to do anything, that's just all part of the cover-up that's been going on since 1976. An independent public inquiry will happen sometime, hopefully in my lifetime. If it doesn't, it will still happen because the families, including the McNally family, are still pursuing the demand for an independent public inquiry.
3: And RTE says its online player had the most successful year to date in 2025. The most popular programmes were EastEnders, followed by Fair City, Home and Away and The Traitors. Its annual report for last year shows over 157 million streams were recorded in total. And that's your news update at 4 minutes past 10.
7: And in sport, it was 2-1 at full-time at Delimount Park between Bohemians and Balkany from Kosovo. This was the first leg of their Conference League second qualifying round. Bows conceded a penalty just before the half-hour mark, but Douglas James Taylor equalised with 15 minutes remaining before Ross Tierney got the winner in the 90th minute to ensure that Bows travelled to Kosovo leading the tie next week. Manager Alan Reynolds believed it showed great character.
8: The last 15 minutes were electric, the crowd were bouncing, I suppose we were brave in our substitutions. A lot of attacking players on it, Harry Vaughan, Dale Rooney, Dougie, all make an impact in that end, and great character, I would have thought, from 1-0 down. What a way to win it.
7: Arsenal have confirmed that defender William Saliba has returned from the World Cup with a back injury and will be out of action for an extended period of time. He was part of the France side that made it to the semi-finals of the tournament. Saliba will require a period of rehabilitation but isn't expected to need surgery. Aston Villa have agreed a deal to sign Alejandro Garnacho from Chelsea. The fee is believed to be in the region of €54 million. Garnacho joined Chelsea from Manchester United last summer but had not been involved in pre-season training under new Chelsea boss Xabi Alonso. Athlone Town moved a step closer towards qualification for the Women's Champions League today. The League of Ireland champions were 4-0 winners against Skopje in the first qualifying round semi-final in Poland. The Lee Ags side now progress to the final on Saturday, where they'll face home side Sarni Sosnowitz. And in tennis, Carlos Alcaraz is due to compete at this year's US Open. The former world number one has missed both Roland Garros and Wimbledon this year after sustaining a wrist injury in April. Elsewhere, Serena Williams could be one of the 16 wildcard entries for her home Grand Slam, though she's been struggling with a knee injury picked up during her Wimbledon comeback. That's your news and sport. I'm Eve Conway at 6 minutes past the hour.
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9: With Connolly's Audi, Ballina, Sligo and Galway, where ordering your 262 vehicle is easy at connollys.ie.
0: Okay, I'm just having a wee bit of difficulty locating the actual weather forecast there on the system, so we will maybe get back to it a little later on when we do. In the meantime, we'll just move on and we'll take a song here. This time we're going to feature Colm Henry, the late Colm Henry from down there in the Arras area, and his daughter Lisa. And I know the family are great supporters of Mayo. I met them in Croke Park actually at the last day at the Mayo Loud game, and we would just want to say a special hello to all of them down there tonight. And here's Colm and Lisa and their wonderful rendition of the Johnny Cash June Carter song Jackson.

have clear spells tonight. Low temperatures of 9 to 14 degrees and light and northerly or variable breezes. Look at tomorrow, cloudy to start. Sunny spells will gradually develop through the afternoon and the evening. Highest temperatures of 16 to 20 degrees, coolest in the north and northwest, in light to moderate northerly breezes. Up-to-date news and weather and sport actually there on Midwest Radio on this whatever night, Wednesday night indeed. So there you go. Right, I just one or two notices I need to get through here, and this will be of interest to write some people who might be heading away early to the match, and especially those of you who are travelling through Claremorris or coming up the N17 or whatever you're doing and heading through Ballantyne to link up with the Tuam and Galway motorway to Dublin. And Father Sean Flynn, PP in Ballantyne, he's having an early morning mass, 7:30 in fact, to facilitate people from the region or those passing through who might like to drop in and say a few prayers. The won't go astray, and that is on in that beautiful St. Joseph's Church there. It's one of the oldest, very old, prominent church in Mayo. They always keep it so well, right on the border line of Mayo and Galway. So that is Mass in Ballantyne Church this coming Sunday morning at 7:30, a special Mass to facilitate people travelling to the match as well. And just like to say a quick hello there to Ger and Geraldine Conroy and Scavar, who are listening into the show as well tonight. And actually, coming through there the other day, I have to compliment Ballantyne. They've absolutely excelled. It's magnificent, the show of strength for Mayo there. Incredible. So Ballantyne, top of the pile. and in fairness as well, I have to say, there were quite a few nice Galway flags flying there as well. It is border country, and there are a lot of spillover Mayo people in Galway, Galway people in Mayo there. And outside St. Joseph's Church, on the flagpoles, they had the flags of Mayo and Galway flying there in respect of the Galway hurlers. And indeed, parishioners there are come in from the top end of the Milltown Parish as well. So that was very nice. And we say hello to all of you. And there you go. As they say, hello to Ollie Riley. Ollie is tuned in my way down in Kilimer in Galway. Ollie's a well-known hurling umpire. He's a gas man. And he was in Croke Park a few times there this year, and in Turles as well. I saw him on duty with, I think it was Liam Gordon. So hello to you, Ollie. Great to have you tuned in. And you love our music and you love the show and the country music. So we thank you for that as well. Right, where else are we going here? And let's see, this one is in from, I'll tell you, we're fairly going around. This is from Houston, Texas, and it says, hello to you, Michael. Hello to you from Michael and Joan Masterson, who are back in, they're back in Ackle from Houston, Texas, and they're tuned into the show in Mayo tonight, and for the big game up Mayo. I'll tell you, that's a fair mileage. And a big hello to our families who are joining us from England and Texas at the weekend. Absolutely great to hear from you. And that's in from Michael and Joan, who are enjoying the programme in Ireland tonight. Great to have you with us as well. Well, do you know what? I haven't played this song for a few years, and it's a song I wrote, I don't know when, just a good few years ago now. It could be 10, it might be more, it might be less. And it was a song I wrote in memory as a tribute. He was alive at the time, actually. It's going to be more, a little further back. It was a tribute to one of the people who, as a child, you always have people you look up to. We didn't have social media or anything like that, phones or anything of that nature. And you went to the matches and you read the local newspapers and all of that. But this has even gone back to my earliest memories of football. And it was written about a man from Ardnoree, Ballina area, Joe Corcoran, the great Joe Corcoran, the privilege of getting to know him in later years indeed, time I worked with the Western Journal, the Western People and all of that. And it was a legendary, I think for 2 or 3 years he was the top scorer in the scoring charts, certainly in the National League. So this was actually written just as a tribute to Joe Corcoran, and it tells the story of probably how I got to how the impact he had on me as a youngster growing up, and the love that he gave us for sport in the county. It was recorded by Paddy Joe, and this is the first time I played this for several years actually. So let's go with it. And it's my tribute to the great Joe Corcoran from Ardnoree, and we'll dedicate this to family members of Joe there in Castle, down in Ardnoree in Ballina.

Well, do you know what? I don't know when. It's a few lack of years ago since I played that song. And I remember one night writing that song. I remember relating it to Austin Garvin, the late Austin from Claremorris, indeed, and telling me about that. It was good friends through football and golf, indeed. And yeah, some years ago, so I don't know. That was probably my first sporting hero in Mayo, the legend that was the great Joe Corcoran, indeed. So I hope you enjoyed that one. And to all family and friends of Joe down there in Ballina Arnery tonight, we'll dedicate that to each and every one of you. Because I suppose the lads who are going out for Mayo for Kerry there next week, that they never really know the impact that they're going to have years down the line on others. And there was a photograph taken there and put up last week, I think, of Kobe. My God, the whole country knows about Kobe now. He's 18, and there was a photograph of himself and Aidan O'Shea, and hard to believe it. Aidan is twice his age. 1836, and it just goes to show you that Aidan was probably almost, well, near enough playing for Mayo, or I don't know when, I forget now, just having the facts there, but not long afterwards he'd have started playing, and Kobe as a wee baby. So how about that? Anyway, we wish them all the very, very best, and loads of people do as well. And we're just trying to get something else up and going here. I just want to give a mention to something else that's happening shortly, and it'll be next Tuesday night. It's on RTE, actually. RTE1 television. Now it's Ask Gaeilge, I presume. And maybe it's not, but I think it is called Tomta, the Irish for Immersed, it says. And it'll feature Leo Finnegan. And Leo's over there in Williamstown, a great listener to my show, indeed. And I think Leo's a retired teacher, as far as I know. And it's a documentary, actually, in relation to the what we're called preparatory colleges. Preparatory colleges. And in the 1920s, not long after independence, there was a feeling in the new formed Irish government that Irish language was in a serious decline. And they set up a number of these schools, colleges throughout the country. The plan was that students attending the colleges would immerse themselves in the Irish language all the time and would go on to become primary teachers, school teachers, and revive the Irish language in the National Schools Network. And one of those who actually availed of those colleges, Coloshenda in Galway, was Leo Finnegan. And Leo's from Williamstown, as I said. The love of the Irish language, which he picked up there, has remained with him. Now, he's going to be featured, actually, a few years ago, a documentary film was made about these colleges. Leo and his friend of 69 years, standing Lee McDermott from Donegal, who spent most of his life in Dublin. Both of them actually participated in this documentary. Now, it will go out on RT1 television next Tuesday night at 10:25, July the 28th. So if you're from a lot of people up there know Leo in the Williamstown area, and you don't have to know him, that should be a very interesting one. I look forward to it myself, actually. So wishing them the very, very best on that. And where am I going next is what I'm trying to ask myself here as we scroll here again. And I want to say a quick hello here. Now, there's a voicemail left there for me. I won't get a chance. I don't know. It's in from America, I think. It's in from John Tuffy. So, John, you'll have to put it in some other format, because when you're on air, you really can't go into voicemails here on Midwest Radio. So if you can send it in text or WhatsApp or whatever else, that would be fine. Here's one that says, from Jim in Tipperary, we all love our county, but there will be lads drinking in the Last Chance Saloon who may never again run out on Croke Park. And that's in from Jim in Tipperary, and that is the case, obviously. But you have to more or less try and take your chance when you get it. Isn't that the way it is? Now, here's another one, and thanks, Jim. And could you please play a request for Paul? Oh, sorry, yeah, Paul Dean. We mentioned Paul earlier. And good night. The best of luck. I'm listening into, oh, sorry. I think that other part, Peggy, was meant for somebody else there. And it says, our the folks there, Margaret,
for Paul, listening to Collins on Midwest Radio. It's an up Mayo. So thanks anyway for that. Eugene O'Connor, hello to you, Eugene, tonight. Eugene is, says, what does Eugene say to me tonight? He says, up Kerry, the Kerry man in Ballyhadreen. And he loves the music of Margo. So Margo's going to come up next, actually, on the show. And can we, Mayo, let me see. Welcome to Mayo. Another one there. I really can't. It's, I think, in relation to Mass time somewhere else now. You have to send it in a different format because I will not be able to access that on air live. In the meantime, we're going to go to a song that I always love to play, one of my favourite Mayo songs of them all, indeed. It's The Boys in the County Mayo. And we'll get Margot from Donegal this time to render a fine version of it.

0: lovely version of a great song, and that's Margot Donald there, and thanks Margot indeed for that. Right, time for another short commercial break.
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0: Now, there you go. That's, that is, let's see, who had I on before? Was it Margot I had on there? It was indeed, before the break. Right, Michael, been listening to Midwest since 5 o'clock, since this morning, and it's the first time I didn't... what's wrong with you? I've been playing a few Mayo songs there tonight, and I'm from County Galway. I've already played, who have I played? Boys from the... we started, the first song we started off with was The Coastline of Mayo. We played John Kelly, Lassies from Belmullet, and The Boys from Castlebar, The Boys from the County Mayo. There's five or six songs played, so tune in. What can you say to that? I mean, there you go. Shouting for Mayo on Sunday anyway, and thank you for sharing that with us. Definitely you must have the radio either down or off or something, but we've played at least five Mayo songs already on the show tonight. Mick Flavin as well, Mayo to San Antone, yeah. So that is, yeah. They don't have to be football songs to be played. We're playing songs that... sometimes you don't want to overdo the hype, by the way, but it's just nice to play the well-known Mayo songs as well, isn't it? We also had a few others. So now, good evening, Michael Cello, to Kathleen Burke, who's listening in and straight. Many thanks for that. And that actually was in earlier, but not to worry, we'll do it again. Looking forward to the show tonight. And that's from Nora Ryan in Tipperary. So thanks, Nora, for sharing that with us as well on the late show. Now, the JCB man, something from the Seamus Moore for the hardworking staff at the Humble Spud Takeaway in Gortsheen. Great show. Keep up the good work, it says. Hello to all there. And hello to you all there tonight in Gortsheen in County Sligo. Many thanks indeed for that. And also, hello to, we'll see what we can do there, Pete. Thanks indeed for that. Okay, let's move on with her next song. This time we're actually going to take a Kerry song. We have to show a bit of compassion for our many friends down there in Kerry as well. And here's John Glenn singing a lovely number called The Hills of Kerry.

0: Okay, that is, of course, John Glenn there, and we dedicate that to the Kerry folk arch and into our show tonight, wherever you may be. Well, of course, also next Sunday in Croke Park is, apart from with the All-Ireland final, Mayo and Kerry, obviously, it's also an occasion where the Galway team of 2001 will be honoured prior to the match. There's I know a lot of people feel that that should be done at a different time, maybe interval or sometime, I'm not sure. But obviously when the minor finals used to play there, it will be done between both. But anyway, next Saturday, next Sunday, it's the team from 2001, the Galway team, fine team they were. Indeed, I remember being at their matches in Croke Park. And the game against Kildare back in 3 years earlier, and Meath, whom they comfortably defeated on that in 2001, 17 points to 8, actually. And of course, John O'Mahony was the manager on those two times, and the famous documentary by Pat Comer is just a classic, A Year to Sunday. So I presume, and I'm sure, and I hope that every Mayo person there, and Kerry person indeed, and whatever county you're from, will acknowledge the Galway team of 2001 on the 25th anniversary of them winning the Sam Maguire Cup. And the team actually that lined out on the day was Alan Kane, Kieran Fitzgerald, we know some of these fairly well, two or three of them indeed, personally, four, five I'd say here, looking at them. And anyway, Alan Kane, Kieran Fitz, Gary Fahey, Richard Fahey, Declan Meehan, Tomás Mannion, Sean Og de Puer, Kevin Welsh, Michael Donlan, Paul Clancy, Charlotte Fallon, Jeff Allen, there from Choom, Joe Bergen, Derek Savage, Porrick Joyce, and Tommy Joyce. And the subs that came on were Alan Cairns and Kieran Comer. And of course, as I said, John O'Mahony was the manager. So we hope that they will be rightfully honoured in Croke Park by everybody who was there, and applauded accordingly as well on Sunday. And we wish them the very, very best. Now, just a nice message in here. It's in from Kong, and it says, actually, it was accompanied by a little video came in to me today earlier. It's in from Lisa Collins in Kong, and hello to Lisa, and hello to Jerry and Margaret. Margaret is actually a Kerry woman. I think she's Kilorglan. But anyway, they've been on to say, Kong is all decked out in the red and green of Mayo. Best of luck to Tommy Conroy and the Mayo team from Jerry, Margaret and Lisa Collins at the Quiet Man Museum, Croke Park. This Sunday will be no place for a quiet man. Mayo for Sam. How about that? I like it. And thanks very, very much indeed. And loads of great portraits and photographs of Tommy Conroy up there. They love Tommy Conroy up there, and in Kong and the Neil. So the very best to you, Tommy. You're some boy, and delighted to acknowledge that on our show here tonight. And let's see, do you know what, I have the ads just piled up a small bit, so I'll just take another short break here, and back with some music immediately after this.
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0: Okay, and welcome back again after that. It's busy. Now, as I said, we don't have phone service here on the Wednesday. We do on the Sunday night show. And just plowing ahead here with lots of other requests and different numbers. And obviously with the big focus of the county, very, very much of Mayo here on the All-Ireland Final at the weekend. Okay, let's see where else. Betty Geddy, Stuart, they're listening to us in Aberdeen tonight, and they're looking forward to the television show. Paul and Jerry are on there at the moment, Sky 588, Faith World TV, and online at faithworldtv.com, and my show comes on at 11 then, from 11 to 12. So Betty Geddy's listening to Midwest Radio and watching Paul and Jerry at the moment as well. So big shout out to you there tonight, and we thank you for that also. Let's see, where else are we going here? And okay. Oh Lord, to get something straightened out here for a moment to get the old WhatsApps back up running, and we will get that sorted hopefully in a few moments' time. It's just blocking it at the moment. I don't know why. What we'll do is we will go with a song that I've definitely, well, I've said it, I've played it a few times lately. I love it. And it's Pádraig Stevens, Pádraig from Corndulla in Galway. And it's a song that gets to the heart of the matter, isn't it? It's a lovely number that he wrote some years ago. And it's one called Up Mayo, Wherever You Go. So here we go with it on the show tonight, ahead of the big match. Oh gosh, it's gone away on us, but we'll just put it up and running again, and here it is.

back from Paltley, that your heart can find some home. And your king comes to Connacht,

goes to Jollets, the gold miners fall away. The UK comes to Connacht, ah, wouldn't you know that you'd be going someplace special.

It's a great, lovely song there from Pádraic Stevens, the Bald Pádraic up there in County Galway, and the story of Up Mayo. Absolutely, it's quite unique actually in many, many ways, and a great song. So, now let's pick up another song here that we'll run with for, just a lovely gentle song coming up. And where else are we going? Now, we mentioned the Galway team there. They've been honoured there last night. I did mention John, of course, John O'Mahony. I hope Jara is up there. I hope she's, and maybe out in Croagh Park, or a member of the family as well. I hope so, for next Sunday. And of course, also hard to believe that Paul Clancy, who died there recently, very recently actually, in the last two weeks, actually, number 10, wore the number 10 jersey in that All-Ireland final as well, from over in Moycullen, thinking of him as well. And of course, he will be remembered in a special way by a lot of people in Croagh Park next Sunday as well. We're at 13 minutes to the hour of 11 here on The Late Show, and somebody's been on there to say, and it's, I think it's Ger Heenan from Shrule, and Ger could be abroad, is he? Anyway, says, ah, such a lovely song, Pádraic Stevens, a great way about him. Well, I think that sums it up as nice as anything, Ger, and you are so right. That is it. That's a lovely rural way of saying a great way about him, quite unique. So thank you for sharing that with us there tonight. And also just saying a quick hello here to Danny in Donegal, I think it is, who is, or Danny maybe up there in Donegal, for Danny up in Donegal, in Ballybofey actually. And Donegal Shore, I think, mentioned on that one. So we'll see what we can do here. It's just heavy with requested numbers. Thanks very much. And wishing Owen McGrail from Gary Moore and all his teammates the very best of luck on Sunday. From his uncles and cousins in the Westport area, big hello to them all, and big hello to the folks up in Ballyglass there on the hill in South Mayo there as well. The very best to all. Mary and France has been on to wish as well, and she says Up Mayo this time. So thank you, Mary, ever so much for your lovely message, and it's always great to hear from you. And Michael Mayo for Sam this year says the Roscommon man, Roscommon Liam in Ballyhawn. Thanks very much indeed, Liam, who will be supporting us on Sunday, and many thanks. Great to hear from you, Liam. Liam Dooley here in Ballyhawn, and many thanks as well. Right, just easing the tempo back a wee bit, and the gentle sounds at our Late Show tonight of the legendary voice of the great voice of the legendary Jim Reeves. I love

That was, I was going to say Jim Fred, that's for Jim Fred up there at Imast Country tonight. And also a quick hello to Michael and Maureen and Kevin Egan down there in Ara Pukonina, who are enjoying our show tonight as well. Luta Dixie, who's enjoying our show and loves that song as well. Greetings to you and to all of you there who are with us tonight around the country, around the world indeed. Thank you for your messages into Midwest Radio's Late Show. As we say a quick hello here again, look, I can honestly say we have quite a few songs from in relation to Mayo to play tonight as well. So I know sometimes the same requests come in for the same songs and it can get annoying. I know they're going into every show for the same, so it's not possible just to get around to them, honestly. Now let's see, let me see, where are we going here? This one says, would you please tell our granny Maggie in Clanbar that she looked lovely today in her Mayo colours. As a Galway lady, tell her the Mayo colours were stunning on her. And that's in from all her Mayo grandchildren in Turmikady. I'll tell you, if we leave it at that, really enjoying the show tonight. And a special shout out there to the folks in Turmikady and to Granny Maggie in Clanbar, and fair juice to her. A real sport, that's what you'd have to say there. And also, where else are we? To Kevin and Mary in Longford, they've been on to say hello. Exciting times in County Mayo. And Michael, I wish you all the very, very best of luck on Sunday. This time it has to be. Take care and safe travels from Kevin and Mary Murphy, not too far from Granard in the County Longford. Lovely message. And we thank you very much indeed for sharing that with us tonight on the show. Thanks for the lovely... thank you very much indeed. About your show. Good luck to Tommy, I think it is it, and his son Stephen, driving up to the match together. Wish I was able to go, but alas, I'll not be. And that is in. Oh, that's in from Ger there, I think, in Shrewl as well. So thanks, Ger as well. Greetings to you all there, and Shrewl Ger. Thanks again, Ger, for that. Fair juice to you. And to Eugene O'Connor there again, and good night to Eugene. And we did play Margo for you, maybe you missed it, but we played her already on the show tonight. So there you go. I'm looking at the clock here again. I'm going to take a song from Aoife McDonough. Aoife's from down there called Father Gertie in County. She'll be with us actually in doing a spot on the Sligo shows in November. I think she's on Monday night, the 2nd of November in the Radisson. Here she is with a lovely country song called Back on My Mind Again.

Aoife McDonough from down there near the Gurchin area, and nice version of that song. Ronnie Millsap actually had the original version of that. Now, just a quick mention here for an event that's happening in let me see if I have it here. It's in Cloonboo, Regans of Cloonboo, this coming Saturday night. It's a fundraiser for the Galway Hospice. On stage will be Kay and the Country Stars from Iris, always a good band. And that's happening, as I said, there on this coming Saturday night in Cloonloo, Regans of Cloonloo, Cloonboo there on the Curra line on Saturday night, and all support will be very, very welcome for that. They were very well known up in that part and have played shows there for many, many years, and we wish them well Saturday night in Cloonloo. In Cloonboo, of Regans of Cloonboo. So, as I say, there you go. Right, we're heading towards the news now in just 2 minutes or so. And also at this stage, we'd like to say a quick hello to pick up something else there. And it's from, we're going a long way away. We're going to Hanoi over in Vietnam. It's in from Kaelin. And Kaelin is from Ballardreen. Listening to your show, Michael, in Hanoi, Vietnam. Very excited for Sunday. Hopefully, we'll find a good spot to watch the game. May over Sam. Safe travels to all those going to the games. What a lovely message all the way from Kaelin, who is over in Hanoi, Vietnam, and listening into Midwest Radio tonight. Special hello to Des and Mary Boland. They're in Roscommon Town. And they're looking forward to a special day and a special game on Sunday as well. That's the music of Billy Condon, taking us towards the news at 11.

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1: At 11, I'm Daniel Pitcher. Two Garvey have been taken to hospital after becoming unwell while on duty in County Offaly. The officers fell ill while protesting vape products seized during an ongoing investigation at Edenderry Garda station earlier today. The station has been closed as a precaution. Policing services in the area are being provided from Tullamore Garda station while further examination takes place tomorrow. Well, Gardaí are investigating a fatal road collision in County Kilkenny. A pedestrian, a man in his 30s, died after being hit by a van near Freshford this morning. The driver of the van wasn't injured. Anyone with information is being urged to contact Gardaí. The US and Saudi Arabia have signed a landmark agreement on a peaceful nuclear cooperation, paving the way for a long-term partnership on civilian nuclear energy. The deal, which still needs approval from Congress, could allow Saudi Arabia to develop uranium enrichment capabilities, raising concerns, though, among some lawmakers. US officials insist that the agreement meets the highest safety standards and will strengthen economic ties between the two countries. Meanwhile, Donald Trump has once again claimed that Iran has been decimated. He's threatened to destroy a bridge or power plant in the country every time the Iranians attack a ship on the Strait of Hormuz. However, Tehran has warned that it will retaliate. US Secretary of State Marco Rubio says that they're in discussions with other countries about protecting the strait.
2: There are countries that have expressed interest. Again, some of them have different ways they have to get there in terms of how it's authorized. Some need an international flag. You know, they need to do it under the mandate of an international organization. Some need to go through the legislative process. But the reason why I mentioned it to you is because if you look at where that oil and you look at where that energy is destined, it's not to the United States, it's to other countries.
1: An attempt is being made to break the deadlock in the criminal legal aid dispute. Justice Minister Jim O'Callaghan says he'll meet with the Law Society after describing the latest escalation by solicitors as deeply regrettable. Criminal defence solicitors are due to begin a two-day work stoppage at the Criminal Courts of Justice tomorrow in protest at a new flat fee payment system. Ono Sullivan, partner and criminal defence solicitor, says that they've withdrawn their services for the last number of weeks.
3: We haven't been engaging with Garda stations and we haven't been dealing with the vast majority of cases, save for custody cases to date. And that's very much on foot of this fundamental and unilateral imposition of this flawed system for this flawed new system for criminal legal aid being imposed on us by the Department of Justice.
1: One of the three men wrongly convicted for the Salins train robbery says that he's still living with the horror of the experience 50 years later. The Court of Appeal yesterday deemed Oscar Brannock's conviction as a miscarriage of justice. It was quashed back in 1980 after a court found his confession was obtained under oppression. While Mr. Brannock says that he'll keep fighting for an independent public inquiry for as long as it takes.
4: The excuse, you know, the time has passed and therefore we don't have to do anything, that's just all part of the cover-up that's been going on since 1976. An independent public inquiry will happen sometime, hopefully in my lifetime. If it doesn't, it will still happen because the families, including the McNally family, are still pursuing the demand for an independent public inquiry.
1: And conservation work at Dublin Zoo is continuing with the arrival of two new species for the first time ever, an armadillo and two giant anteaters are being housed at the zoo. Team leader Kieran McMahon says the giant anteater is particularly a vulnerable species.
5: First time for the species to be held here at Dublin Zoo, so we're really, really excited. A unique species as well. One that's vulnerable, you know, Central American animal, vulnerable animal. One of the mammals within Central America that is really becoming in trouble. So zoos becoming the guardians now is fantastic for Dublin Zoo.
1: That's the news at 4 minutes past 11.
6: And in sport, it was 2-1 at full time at Delimount Park between Bohemians and Balkani from Kosovo. This was the first leg of their Conference League second qualifying round. Bows conceded a penalty just before the half hour mark, but Douglas James Taylor equalised with 15 minutes remaining before Ross Tierney got the winner in the 90th minute to ensure that Bows travel to Kosovo leading the tie next week. Manager Alan Reynolds believes it showed great character.
7: The last 15 minutes were electric, the crowd were bouncing, I suppose we were brave in our substitutions. A lot of attacking players on it, Harry Vaughan, Dale Rooney, Dougie, they all make an impact in that end, and great character, I would have thought, from 1-0 down. What a way to win it.
6: Arsenal have confirmed that defender William Saliba has returned from the World Cup with a back injury and will be out of action for an extended period of time. He was part of the France side that made it to the semi-finals of the tournament. Saliba will require a period of rehabilitation but isn't expected to need surgery. Aston Villa have agreed a deal to sign Alejandro Garnacho from Chelsea. The fee is believed to be in the region of €54 million. Garnacho joined Chelsea from Manchester United last summer, but had not been involved in pre-season training under new Chelsea boss Xabi Alonso. Athlone Town moved a step closer towards qualification for the Women's Champions League today. The League of Ireland champions were 4-0 winners against Skopje in the first qualifying round semi-final in Poland. The Lee Ags side now progress to the final on Saturday, where they'll face home side Sarni Sosnovitz. And in tennis, Carlos Alcaraz is due to compete at this year's US Open. The former world number one has missed both Roland Garros and Wimbledon this year after sustaining a wrist injury in April. Elsewhere, Serena Williams could be one of the 16 wildcard entries for her home Grand Slam, though she's been struggling with a knee injury picked up during her Wimbledon comeback. That's your news and sport. I'm Eve Conway at 6 minutes past the hour.
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9: with Connolly's Mercedes-Benz Galway and Sligo, where ordering your 262 vehicle is easy at connollys.ie.
10: Clear spells tonight, lowest temperatures of 9 to 14 degrees at night, northerly or variable breezes, and mostly cloudy to begin tomorrow. Sunny spells will gradually develop through the afternoon and the evening, and highest temperatures of 16 to 20 degrees, coolest in the north and northwest in light to moderate northerly breezes. More details from met.ie.
8: The weather forecast
9: with Connolly's Cupra Sligo, where ordering your 262 vehicle is easy at connollys.ie.
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10: Well, there you go, back for the third hour of our show. We've been on since just after nine, and we're going through till 1 o'clock tonight. And the television show on 588 has just started there in the last 7 minutes or so. Paul and Jerry's just ended there at 11 o'clock. Hope you're going to enjoy it, those of you who are double doing both, as a lot of you do indeed. And we thank you for that as well. Well, over the years, there have been songs written for the Mayo teams and different songs, and some of them, to be honest, terrible, absolutely. Some of them are absolutely, leave it at that. But one of the ones that probably in many ways has stood the test of time, and obviously this is going back a few years because you'll find a lot of the other lads like David Clark and those are mentioned in it, but it still is a great song, and it's one that I know the lads play here as well on the shows quite a lot. And it really, if there's something special about it, and it was recorded by Dave Howley down there in Foxford, and it's probably known as Sam Maguire, My Heart's on Fire, to most people, even though it's Fight for Sam, I think is the title of it. So we're going to give this one a lash tonight, because it really is a really fine recorded song, and I think it's on the system there. I hope it should be at this stage, and we're loading it and we're ready to go. A wee bit of an introduction on it as well, so just let's take it easy for a few moments and then get into the spirit of the song.

Dave Holly and friends, and I have to say, honestly, there's a great buzz, a great whatever it is, drive to that, jizz to it, you could say, and super. So we're glad to include that song there on the our late show tonight. Virgins to all for their messages pouring into us all the time, and you can contact us. Our regular lines, text and WhatsApp, is 087-900-4141, 087-900-4141, with thanks also in partnership with the pub in New York City that boasts the best Irish atmosphere, the perfect pint public house, and also thanks to Marion Row Hotel and public house in New York as well, just located just off Times Square there, and Bernie Riley and all the folks. Greetings to you all there tonight as well. Now, somebody else is sending messages to me and photographs there, and or maybe not photographs. I think it's Maureen Noon there. Maureen, I'm not sure if I'll be able to. If I can, it's something in relation to a festival. I think it's the Irish Cora Gaeilge 3-6, and Skolkiol Shimsa, an afternoon call to summer school, begins on Monday next, the 27th of July, and all the support to be welcome. You can check it out actually there on probably the Coltus, Swinford Coltus branch. I think it's Michael Devitt branch, the Coltus website or Facebook there. It starts next Monday anyway, and it's an afternoon call to summer school beginning there in Swinford next Monday, the 27th. And as I said, that's in from, it's July the 27th to the 30th, and it's from 2 p.m. in the afternoon to 6 p.m. There's music, singing, dancing, Cora Gaeilge, rhythm and song sessions for 4 to 6 year olds and different age groups. So anyway, the contact is cceswinford@gmail.com, cccswinford@gmail.com, or you can also dial 087-745-4032. That's 087 745-4032. So now, I wish you well with that. Maureen Noon, hello to Marty as well, while we're at it, and the very best to all of you there tonight. Right, hello to Paul in Claremorris. Paul Gibbons in Claremorris is enjoying our show, and we're going to take a song here, as he likes. It's the John Denver song from John Hogan.

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7: John Hogan there, and thank God I'm a country boy. I have to endorse that indeed. Now let's catch up with others there. Thanks to those of you who are enjoying the TV show as well and letting us know. Hello to Angela Mulvey and the folks there in Monksland in Athlone. And we head to Kerry, where we say hello to Julie Brosnan. And Julie's been on to say hello to some Castle Island. Very enjoyable show tonight. Michael, there's something about the Mayo songs. Hopefully I might get my long-awaited pillow in the post on Sunday. As you know, I'm a Mayo girl at heart, even though born and raised in Kerry. How about that? Best of luck to the team. I think PJ Murray should write a song about you. I think he should. PJ has a knack for writing those type of songs. And thank you very much, Julie, down in Kerry. Mary Duffy in Northampton says hello to us, and we'll be listening flying into Knock tomorrow. Oh, I'll tell you, they're coming from all over. They are indeed. To Mickey Marley and Ellen, Mike Marley and Ellen over in Yonkers in New York, shout out to ye. I think the Aer Lingus could be busy there as well. Shout out to all the family and friends back home. Liz McCabe is with us down in Wexford tonight. Thanks, Michael. And looking forward to your show as always. High five. The very best luck to Mayo on Sunday. We'll be shouting for you down here in Wexford. Thanks, Liz, for that. Indeed. And Costello as well up Mayo, says Anne in Kilkelly. Thanks, Anne. Good to have you tuned our way there tonight on the show. And Flo Corcoran, did we mention Flo? We did indeed. We had her request earlier on. And also, hello to Sinead Devley and Noel Devley in Galway, keeping it country. Thank you, folks, for being with us on the show tonight. To Mary Marley in Ballinrobe, who's always with us and sends a nice message to us there. Also, hello to all the Costellos there, Pádraig and Delia there in Ballinrobe tonight as well. And Hext is with us tonight in Devon, and she says, Mike, looking forward to your show. Can't wait for Sunday. We'll be watching the match over on the BBC. Everything crossed up Mayo, she says, so there you go. Actually, mention of that, RT did the coverage on BBC Northern Ireland, which goes out in England as well, actually, and the UK. And Sarah Mulcairns from Athenry is one of the people who hold status well on the field there. She does a great job, I have to say. Sarah is absolutely brilliant, and always a fine coverage on BBC as well. And again to all there tonight, Mike Wilson. Now, Mike, thank you very much indeed. And you said you loved the song that I wrote there, that Paddy Joe sung about Joe Corcoran. And I'm not the best at answering when I'm live on air, but you get the drift. Thank you very much indeed, Mike and Cavan, for that. And you said thanks for including a lovely mention of my county of Cavan as well. And we did indeed. So thank you, Mike, for that. Have a great weekend, he says. This could be your year. And hopefully you have cover for Sunday night show. Well, now I'm going to tell you a wee story about that, Mike. It's amazing that you should actually that email, that message into me should remind me and about that. And Yeah, and I know Midwest are doing a big show tomorrow night from the TF Royal Theatre in Castlebar, and big crowd going there tomorrow night. You've heard the ads running for it, and Mickey Hart is one of the special guests indeed as well. So there's lots of now indeed. In fairness, I have to say that Midwester had invited me to be part of the panel there tomorrow night, but I will be actually having a quick word with Tommy on Friday around 10:30 on the show, so I just want to express thanks. And while I was talking to him there yesterday, I think it was yesterday, the day before, and we were talking about the fact that they all know here that I attend all of Mayo's games all over the country, and some night times, especially if you're coming from Dublin, it is a mad dash to get back. I think there was only one night that I actually missed being back on time, and one of the All-Ireland finals some years ago, and to try and avoid the rush of coming out towards the M50 and out towards Lucan and all of that, I decided to take the route out on the what I call the Southern Road, and got down as far as Manastrevin and cut back across through Port Arlington and Gieshill and Tullamore. I rejoined then at Kilbeggan. But anyway, despite all of that, it still was about 10:20 when I got home. So now, in fairness, I have to say, Tommy said, he said, if Mayo win, if they do, we won't be in a hurry leaving Dublin. He says, in that situation, don't be one bit worried, because we will be operating probably a different schedule to a large degree, but you'll be on the show taking us home, and if you get here at 10:30, 10:30, 11, that'll be fine, because knowing you, he said, you'll probably be going on until 3 or 4 o'clock if Mayo win. So that is it, we're grand, we'll be covered, so we can not be busting ourselves trying to get out of Dublin, and if it have ever happened that we get over Kerry, we'll be in no hurry, that's for sure, and we'll have a fabulous night on Midwest Radio around the country, around the world. We'll keep you entertained without a doubt. Now, was it Jim in Tipperary, I think there was, that maybe asked me, and I think Jim is from Kerry originally, so I have to be careful on that. Anyway, not to worry, Jim won't mind, and he said, let me see, what did he say to me here? In relation to to Johnny Horton, anyway, was requested, I know, earlier on the show tonight, and here's Johnny Horton, one of his most famous songs of all, North to Alaska.

0: That was Jim in Tipperary, actually, was asking for something from Johnny Horton. So there you go. Great song. And I think that's the Battle of New Orleans starting up in the background there. Things hotting up. The bridge. Thanks, Jim, for that. And hello to Nicola, who's enjoying a show there in County Sligo tonight. Hello to you, Nicola. Very best to you as well. And where else are we going here? This says good night and loving your show before the All-Ireland final. Wishing Andy and Cullum and Keith and Paddy and Paul the very, very best of luck and all the squad on Sunday. This is what we dream of, Michael. All those trips during the leagues to the away games, the qualifiers, the quarterfinals, the semifinals. I know our team will do their best, and for that I am very grateful as a supporter. And please God, all they will leave behind in Croke Park next Sunday will be tears of joy. And that's in from Tom Prendergast in Ceylon. And Tom, that is an absolutely beautiful message, and that is all we all hope for that, and you are so right. And I might take one more song. Let me see, will I or will I not? I have one small ad break to take, and I'm going to read for you a beautiful piece of absolute heart and soul of GA writing from John Fallon up there. John used to be with the Connacht Tribune and he's freelancing, but he's a gentleman and covers various sports, great love for Gaelic, rugby, different sports. And he wrote a piece there on Facebook the other day, and you know what? It sums it all up. It's none of the nastiness that you find sometimes available on Facebook, blind and this and that. No. The people out there, there's a lovely respect among most supporters, the vast majority, 95% to be honest. And I'm not saying, look, it happens sometimes that we can all be get it high, but and the overall things, John Fallon there captures, and I'm going to read that in a few moments' time. But that from Tom Prendergast there, was originally from Mayo Abbey actually, but living in Ceylon there, and his great neighbours up there in Ceylon and Galway, I know that. And thank you, Tom, for sharing that with us. I know to Paddy and the folks there as well in Mayo Abbey. And best of luck to you, Michael, from the Duffys here in Turlochmore in Galway. Well, I'm not surprised. Michael and Mary and Karina and a lovely, lovely family of Duffys in Turlochmore in Galway there. And thank you for wishing me all the best, as we were doing with Conda na Gaillimhe last weekend as well, with your hurlers there. Turlochmore, give them a fair chance. They could give the Galway senior championship title a fair rattle this year. Now, I just have a feeling they might, but that's a little bit early maybe to say that. But anyway, there you go. And where else are we going? Enjoying the show, Michael, and yeah, we did that. We took care of that for you, Kay, and that's been taken care of there. The Kay and the Country Stars there in Regan's Acumbu on next Saturday night in support of Galway Hospice. So again, thanks on that one. And would you give a mention on your show tonight? We have a great concert coming up in the Coleman Centre, Music Centre in Gortsheen, next Wednesday night, the 29th of July, with Father James McDonough, whom we know very well indeed, and family and friends. The show starts at 8 o'clock. Ticket 071-07191, that's the old Sligo numbers, 071-81-82-599. All welcome, a show not to be missed. Thanks a million, Mike, it says so. Thank you very much indeed for that. Father James and friends and the family and friends there, wishing the very best to everybody down there in the Coleman Centre in Gortsheen next Wednesday night. And others to catch up with there in a few minutes' time now as we go along. Hello to somebody looking for Richie Kavanagh. We'll see. I won't guarantee tonight because of the thing. Richie's a great character, and we definitely will have to play him soon on the show. But we'll see. We'll see if we can get around to that. Right. Where am I going next here? And we are... we have that short commercial break to take him back just in less than 2 minutes.
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0: Okay, just gone 11:30 here on the show tonight, and wherever you tuned away, a very special good night to you from the heart of the west of Ireland. Ballyhawn is here tonight, broadcasting on Midwest Radio for another hour and a half until we go to Rewind, our overnight. And I just want to say hello to all our Kerry listeners who tune into us on a regular basis. Hello to Martina Stanton, actually, down there in the Loch Ray area, who's enjoying our show, and I think there's a message somewhere here. Martina did. I'll try and get around to it shortly. I'd also like to say hello to Pat and Bridie Connaughton there in Claremorris. Bridie, of course, is a Leekshna woman. Hello to you, Bridie. Greetings to you. And Willie O'Connor, I think Dr. Willie over there in Claremorris is also from Kerry. I'm trying to think of a few Kerry people. I know lots of them around. And somebody might send in requests for them as well. We're going to play a Kerry song next, actually. Best of luck to the Mayo senior football team ahead of next Sunday from all at the Mayo GA banter page, I'd say. So that would be Sean, the folks to Niver. So hello to you there. Thanks very much indeed for that. And let me see. Okay, a mention for the hospice dance in Regan's and Coomboo Saturday night with music by Kay and the Country Stars, and we did mention that already indeed. Michael, enjoying your show. Hope Mayo take the cup home this time. It would be absolutely incredible. I would just love Mayo to win. Any chance of a ticket there? Hope it's a good one and a good match. May the best team win. And a Mayo song by T.R. Dallas if you can, for Patsy Cairns in Clare Galway. So hello to you, Patsy, in Clare Galway there tonight as well. Many thanks for that. And something of your choice, or Antoinette in Kilfine, Antoinette Hoban, who's enjoying the show there tonight as well. Greetings from the girls on tour, Patricia Dunning, Drumlash at Lowe, Noreen Connolly, Minlock, Galway, Margaret Shine, I would imagine, there, and Geraldine Crehan, and any song by Ricky Van Shelton. Now, it might be a long shot to get Ricky Van Shelton in tonight, but never mind. I know you're great listeners to our show, and we wish you the very, very best as well. And hello to Anne, Bridie, and Marie, who are listening to us there in Sligo. And again, leave it with me. I'll see what I can do. Just won't be able to guarantee it at this hour of the night, but you never know. It's a special night. It's a special week coming up to the All-Ireland final. And also hello to Elizabeth somewhere out there tonight. Greetings to you on the show. Thanks for not forgetting Kerry, but Sunday it's up Mayo, and we'll be all hope for a Mayo win. That's in from Margaret Collins in Rathcoole in County Dublin. How about that? Thank you very much indeed for that. Tommy Curran in Achill, hello to you, Tommy. Greetings to you on our show tonight as well. Very best regards to you. And hello to Kay out there tonight as well. So hello to all of you who are tuned our way right now. So after all of that, we have something ready to go, or at least we have indeed. Here is James Stewart and Sweet Kerry Memories. Lovely song by Jean. Father John down there, Herman and Kerry, hello to you as well. And to our Sheila Hegarty in Letchworth over there, and indeed to Phyllis over in London, a proud Kerry woman as well. Greetings to Phyllis Brosnan. Here we go.

That's a lovely song there, Sweet Kerry Memories, and that's in that was by Jean Stewart from Tyrone, of course, the great Jean. Now, hello to Mary McTighe and the folks in Glenhisht and down that area. And they tell me that the Inish Beagle Summer Festival is on Saturday the 1st, Sunday the 2nd, and Monday the 3rd of August on the wee island there off the coast. So there will be crossings actually on the morning and afternoon there from Doran's Point around Ballycroy and from Bullsmouth, McHugh's there around Achill as well to the small island. Now looking up there, and maybe sometimes you can't always believe what you read. Lots of times you can't believe what you read. But looking up some facts there, it seems to say that the population of Inish Beagle has dwindled to 12 people. But there's always a connections there with people who have connections, first generation, second, and they love to go out to the wee island. I was out on it twice ever, I think, actually. The nice wee Church of Ireland out there as well. So it's happening there, and if you want a nice, quiet and laid back trip on the Saturday, Sunday or Monday, that's the weekend after this, the bank holiday weekend, you might, if the weather is nice anyway, you might think of taking a wee trip out there to Inish Beagle. It's only about a 5 to 10 minutes crossing, really. And you will love it if you enjoy the remoteness of an island in a lovely way. And they have a few different things going on. They have actually the group Cheers are out there on the Monday night, and I think it's Martin McDonald is doing some music there on the Sunday afternoon or whatever. So we wish them well, Mary, and I hope it all goes well for you, and remind us to give that. And we mention again before the weekend after next. Many thanks for that. Okay, and will you be earning the, of course they will, what time? And that's in from Nuala McCarthy, so hello to Nuala, wherever you are, Nuala, Mayo V. Kerry. It'll be going out, I think I heard them saying there, the main coverage starts around 3 o'clock next Sunday, which if you're in America, which you may be now, I'm not sure, it's a .com email. And the match is at 3:30 Irish time, and Stephen Grealish and Martin Kearney will be doing the commentary on that game, and they'll be doing a good job on it, I can assure you. And mention of Nuala McCarthy, just know another Nuala McCarthy, and Nuala Norman, they live down near Borland, County Offaly, both from Mayo actually, Ballandine and Shaheen, so we say hello to them. I know they're good listeners to Midwest Radio as well. And a quick hello to Rita and Patsy McCartney, very best wishes from Robin and Rosemary Daly, who are tuned in and enjoying our show in Stevenage in England tonight. And also a very, very special hello to Mary Clark. And Mary is over there in Garrymore. Sent us a beautiful card into the show there. Mary, thank you very, very much indeed. It's one of Skelgan Berland, Goramila Mahagat. And you mention here, thank you for your mentions and requests. Doing a great job there on Midwest Radio. And linking so many people around the country and around various parts of the world. Hello to all the folks at home. And I hope Mayo are lucky this time. They'll have to be at their best. Take care, Michael, God bless, and safe home. Heard a song recently, and this is the song you heard. It's the Boxcar Willie song, and it was recorded here in Ireland, a nice version, by Patsy McCall from Ballintubber. Ballintubber, County Roscommon.

0: Oh, what I wouldn't give to turn the clock back 50 years.
1: It's absolutely lovely. Fair juice to Patsy. That is a fine version of it, I have to say. And a great song recorded by Boxcar Willie back in the day. Now, lots of other messages. And just to give a message here, I was talking to our ref the other day. I was talking to Enda McGeerty, actually. And a quick hello to Enda there, the Cavan man, as we call him. And hello to Enda and our ref and John Stagg, Scoop, over there in Hollymount and Robin. And they tell me, the three boys, they have a very popular podcast going, the GA podcast. It's very, very popular. They've been actually invited to onto 2FM at noon next Sunday to do a few minutes on 2FM, RT Radio 2FM, 2FM. So there you go. There's some boys, RF, John Stagg and Enda McGeerty, the Cavan man. Now, as I mentioned of Cavan, we're going to Longford, and a lovely, lovely message in from Longford. It's in from Paddy and Alice Gallagher, who are originally from Tyrone, and I know them very well. They're great Tyrone supporters, proud people indeed, from the great county as well up there, up north. And to me, probably the home of country music, Tyrone, over the years. Best of luck, Michael, to Mayo and Sunday. Not a bother to you. Please God, Mayo will do it. And we're forecasting 4 pints. Intend to watch the match in Mayo, actually, coming down to Mayo, somewhere in Mayo, to watch the match and get into the mood of the day. Enjoying the show here in Longford. What a lovely, lovely message from Paddy and Alice Gallagher. Special people, actually. Thank you so much for that as well. Michael, another lovely show as always. Listening to you loud and clear on my way back to Dublin, from Dublin, actually. Good luck to all in Mayo on Sunday. Hope Sam comes west. And that's it. Take care from Michael Nocton, Micheál Nocton there at Donegal, and of course Castle Connor, good man Micheál. And of course Micheál was for a good lot of years there. He was president of the LGFA, the Ladies Gaelic Football Association, presided at the presentation of the Cups in Croke Park indeed. So very involved there, of course, very prominent management there in the, I better be careful which of the hotels it is there, in one of the Letterkenny hotels. I get mixed up with them. But anyway, hello to Micheál there tonight. A proud Sligo man. He's a Castle Connor man, a Castle Connor. So hello to you, Micheál. Great to have you tuned in. Just, you're a good listener and have been for a long time, just up in Donegal. Elected member of Donegal County Council as well. So thanks, Micheál, for that. The very best of luck to Mayo on Sunday. We'll be shouting for you down here in Tip, and there won't be a light out in Mayo if they bring back the cup on Sunday. Well, Monday night, God, please God, they will. Anyone I've talked to about the All-Ireland final are all wishing you well down here in Tipperary. So now, how about that? It's almost too, we're just trying to imagine what it could be like. Could you please wish hello to Peggy O'Donnell from Pontoon, who's loving the show and looking forward to the match on Sunday. Delighted to do that, Peggy, how are you? And wishing you well also. It's been a very busy show here tonight, and no wonder coming up to the big day. As I said, I've been to so many of them, and I know in my heart and soul any genuine people who are Gaelic followers, whatever about local border rivalries, it's very hard for people to even know how they could begrudge this county an All-Ireland final at this stage. Since 1989, seen Mayo, in 11 finals and 2 replays, and not getting over the line. Now, on one of those finals, I'd say I did see that game was on television. There was nobody allowed to in 2020 due to COVID, but Mayo actually did get to the final then as well. But I've had the privilege here of being on this station all those years, and people coming back down from Dublin, and it's just part of the tradition of Midwest Radio as well. And we'll be doing it again regardless of the outcome next Sunday night. But I can only try and imagine what it would be like if they surprised the country, really. And I know there's something about this team this year. I really do. Whatever it is, they're clicking. They're playing with a freedom, and we just hope. We hope. And look, if it doesn't go away, it doesn't go away. Which leads me perfectly into the next piece. And this was written by John Fallon up there in Galway. And this is in the aftermath of Galway losing the hurling final last Sunday. And it's a beautiful piece. And he says, Michael, he doesn't say, Mike, this is, I've actually taken this from Facebook. He says, Sunday gone by, was the 27th time I have seen Galway in a senior All-Ireland final, and the 19th time I've seen them beaten in one. As my old mate Johnny Kavanagh said to me when I met up with him after the match to start the journey home, we are well conditioned for it. But we also quickly agreed we'd prefer to be in it and beaten every year than not reach Croke Park for the biggest day in the football or hurling calendar. Look at all the counties who would dearly love to be in GAA headquarters for an All-Ireland senior final. It is a special, special and unique to our country and to our heritage. The build-up, the atmosphere, the way parishes, households, businesses and communities get the colours out. The amount of money that is generated into the economy. People flying back to Ireland for the game. Friendships rekindled. The buzz in Dublin on the day of the match. The noise generated by the sheer unadulterated excitement of 82,000 totally engrossed as the battle commences. Of course, there's disappointment when you lose. Success in my time amounts to 4 hurling wins and 2 football titles. 2 draws, 1 in each code, are the only days when we didn't taste the emptiness of defeat or the joy of victory. Sometimes I feel the disappointment is misplaced, particularly among the thousands who are not regular supporters. A €100 forked out for a scarce ticket, a bit of nightmare traffic is endured on the day. Our emotional tank is filled to the brim with optimism and expectation and then is emptied in front of us by a better team. We feel a bit shortchanged. But spare a thought for the players who invest so much of their lives to get to a position to play in an All-Ireland final. So much of their lives are on hold, missing families and friends, events, are only half-heartedly partaking in them, afraid to have a pint of 0.0 in case somebody posts it online to suggest he's on the lash. Going home early when everything else is just kicking off, looking at their buddies doing normal things at home and abroad while they are preparing for the next session. And not just gym sessions or training sessions, but the endless hours spent going for scans, getting physio or some other treatment. The unseen stuff as amateur players holding down full-time jobs go through a routine right on par with full-time professional players. How did they feel today? Particularly the lads for whom it didn't happen in Croke Park yesterday. The ball that wouldn't come up the first time, the mistimed tackle, the shot taken a fraction too early, the 50-50 collision lost to a stronger opponent. Of course they are empty today and will be for many a day. Joe Connolly said on Saturday night, "For all the glory of 1980, the loss the following year to Offaly still sickens him." There are dozens and dozens of hurlers and footballers all around the country, all around the county, who share that sentiment from some of the 19 losses I witnessed. But sickening as it might, I doubt if there is a player on that county bus, on that Galway bus coming home today, who would not return to Croke Park this time next year, even if they were told they would again lose. Defeat is hard to take. Players, coaches, officials and supporters go through different degrees of it. But it is still better to be there than on the outside looking in. The only thing worse than losing an All-Ireland final is not being in it in the first place. Absolutely magnificent piece by John Fallon there from Galway. Thank you, John, because you sum up the feelings of the genuine supporters who will stick with their team, come what may. Now, I played this song already, but doing some research there a while back, and I played it lately. Shocked and amazed and bewildered to find that the great Pete Seeger, the father of American folk music, had actually recorded this song on Volume 5 of his under American Folk Classics. And would you believe it, it's his rendition of The Boys from the County Mayo. And I'm going to play it again because it's a great song. And you'll hear, as Galway people, as they say in America, as Galveston, Galway, and some of the down the south that didn't pronounce it as well, even this country. But here it is, the incredible recording of Pete Seeger, which backing himself on banjo, just simple folk music from America, the king, regarded as the king of American folk music, the late Pete Seeger, taking us to the news at 12.

0: At midnight, I'm Daniel Pitcher. Two Garvey have been taken to hospital after becoming unwell while on duty in County Offaly. The officers fell ill while processing vape products seized during an ongoing investigation at Edenderry Garda station earlier today. The station has been closed as a precaution. Policing services in the area are being provided from Tullamore Garda station, while further examinations will take place tomorrow. Garda are investigating a fatal road collision in County Kilkenny. A pedestrian, a man in his 30s, died after being hit by a van near Freshford this morning. The driver of the van was not injured. Anyone with information is being urged to contact Garda. The US and Saudi Arabia have signed a landmark agreement on peaceful nuclear cooperation, paving the way for a long-term partnership on civilian nuclear energy. The deal, which still needs approval from Congress, could allow Saudi Arabia to develop uranium enrichment capabilities, raising concerns, though, among some lawmakers. US officials insist that the agreement meets the highest safety standards and will strengthen economic ties between the two countries. Meanwhile, Donald Trump has once again claimed that Iran has been decimated. He's threatened to destroy a bridge or power plant in the country every time the Iranians attack a ship on the Strait of Hormuz. However, Tehran has warned it will retaliate. US Secretary of State Marco Rubio says they're in discussions with other countries about protecting the strait.
1: There are countries that have expressed interest. Again, some of them have different ways they have to get there in terms of how it's authorized. Some need an international flag. You know, they need to do it under the mandate of an international organization. Some need to go through the legislative process. But the reason why I mention it to you is because if you look at where that oil and you look at where that energy is destined, it's not to the United States. It's to other countries.
0: An attempt is being made to break the deadlock in the criminal legal aid dispute. Justice Minister Jim O'Callaghan says he'll meet with the Law Society after describing the latest escalation by solicitors as deeply regrettable. Criminal defence solicitors are due to begin a two-day work stoppage at the Criminal Courts of Justice tomorrow in protests at a new flat fee payment system. Ono Sullivan, partner and criminal defence solicitor, says they've withdrawn their services for the last number of weeks.
2: We haven't been engaging with Garda stations and we haven't been dealing with the vast majority of cases, save for custody cases to date. And that's very much on foot of this fundamental and unilateral imposition of this flawed system for this flawed new system for criminal legal aid being imposed on us by the Department of Justice.
0: One of the three men wrongly convicted for the Salins train robbery says he's still living with the horror of the experience 50 years later. The Court of Appeal yesterday deemed Oscar Brannock's conviction a miscarriage of justice. It was quashed in 1980 after a court found his confession was obtained under oppression. Mr. Brannock says that he'll keep fighting for an independent public inquiry for as long as it takes.
3: The excuse, you know, the time has passed and therefore we don't have to do anything, that's just all part of the cover-up that's been going on since 1976. An independent public inquiry will happen sometime. Hopefully in my lifetime. If it doesn't, it will still happen because the families, including the McNally family, are still pursuing the demand for an independent public inquiry.
0: And conservation work at Dublin Zoo is continuing with the arrival of two new species. For the first time ever, an armadillo and two giant anteaters are being housed at the zoo. Team leader Kira McMahon says the giant anteater is particularly vulnerable.
4: First time for the species to be held here at Dublin Zoo, so we're really, really excited. A unique species as well. One that's vulnerable, you know, Central American animal, vulnerable animal. One of the mammals were in Central America that is really becoming in trouble. So zoos becoming the guardians now is fantastic for Dublin Zoo.
0: That's the news at 4 minutes past 11.
5: And in sport, it was 2-1 at full-time at Dalymount Park between Bohemians and Balkany from Kosovo. This was the first leg of their Conference League second qualifying round. Bows conceded a penalty just before the half-hour mark, but Douglas James Taylor equalised with 15 minutes remaining before Ross Tierney got the winner in the 90th minute to ensure that Bows travel to Kosovo leading the tie next week. Manager Alan Reynolds believed it showed great character.
6: The last 15 minutes were electric, the crowd were bouncing, I suppose we were brave in our substitutions. A lot of attacking players on it, Harry Vaughan, Dale Rooney, Dougie, they all make an impact in that end, and great character, I would have thought, you know, from 1-0 down. What a way to win it. Like,
5: Arsenal have confirmed that defender William Saliba has returned from the World Cup with a back injury and will be out of action for an extended period of time. He was part of the France side that made it to the semi-finals of the tournament. Saliba will require a period of rehabilitation but isn't expected to need surgery. Aston Villa have agreed a deal to sign Alejandro Garnacho from Chelsea. The fee is believed to be in the region of €54 million. Garnacho joined Chelsea from Manchester United last summer, but had not been involved in pre-season training under new Chelsea boss Xabi Alonso. Athlone Town moved a step closer towards qualification for the Women's Champions League today. The League of Ireland champions were 4-0 winners against Skopje in the first qualifying round semi-final in Poland. Lily Ag's side now progress to the final on Saturday, where they'll face home side Sarni Sosnovitz. And in tennis, Carlos Alcaraz is due to compete at this year's US Open. The former world number one has missed both Roland Garros and Wimbledon this year after sustaining a wrist injury in April. Elsewhere, Serena Williams could be one of the 16 wildcard entries for her home Grand Slam, though she's been struggling with a knee injury picked up during her Wimbledon comeback. That's your news and sport. I'm Eve Conway at 6 minutes past the hour.
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8: With Connolly's Mercedes-Benz Galway and Sligo, where ordering your 262 vehicle is easy at connollys.ie.
9: Look at the weather forecast again here on Midwest Late Show tonight. And it says, what does it tell me here? It's just pulling it up again. And clear spells tonight, lowest temperatures of 9 to 14 degrees and light northerly or variable breezes. And tomorrow, mostly cloudy to begin. Sunny spells will gradually develop through the afternoon and the evening. Highest temperatures of 16 to 20 degrees. Coldest in the north and the northwest and light to moderate northerly breezes. And more details from met.ie. That's your update, news, weather and sport here on Midwest Radio, with the time coming up to 7 minutes after the hour of midnight.
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9: Radio. And welcome to the final hour of our show tonight, and let's get a few more requests in at the very top here. Please give a shout out to Maureen Nimorahu in Belmullet. Thanks for all her help. Earlier today, Maureen is a wonderful ambassador for tourism in Belmullet and always listens to your shows. So thanks again, Maureen. And that's in from Mary there, wishing you the very, very best down there. That's Maureen Nimorahu in Belmullet. Go to Mila Makas, Maureen. I thought on matter Shin, yeah, Gormila Market. Thank you for that. Now, staying in Belmullet, just to let you know, our big show, the Western Home Show, is on in the hotel down there, the wonderful Broadhaven Bay Hotel, on Friday night, the 21st of August. I think it's 13 or 14 acts. It'll be a fantastic show. The Ryan Turner Band and the great Charlie Arkins from County Meath will be with them as well. And who else is taking part? Off the top of my head, I haven't it in front of me now, but I know we have Mick Foster of Foster Nella. We have Myra Fraser from Scotland. Hugo Duncan will be down actually from Tyrone for that night as well. And PJ Murray will be there. Mick Mulhern, Matt Kane, Thomas McBride, and also Sarah Lyons from Ball, the Duets, Claudette Taher, Michael John Ruddy, Sylvie and Deirdre Golden, Sean Fahey, probably leaving some out here, Kane, the Country Stars playing afterwards as well. So it's going to be a great night. The tickets are actually available at reception down there. So a quick hello to Mary Welch, who's been so helpful, I have to say, and all the staff down there, and Dee Taman and Geraldine Patton as well. Greetings to all of them down there tonight. And where else are we going here? Just going to take another message, and it's James and Kathleen Cooney, and says, Michael, enjoying your show here in Corrigan Road, Boyle and Roscommon, and thanks for the mention earlier on tonight also for playing Johnny McAvoy and the Paddy Joe song in tribute to Joe Cork, and a special song as well. And hope you have a great successful day on Sunday. And that's in from James and Kathleen Cooney in County Roscommon there. Next up, as we enter the final hour of our show, we're going to take a song from one of the greats from County Tyrone, the late great Brian Call.

call there, all the way from County Tyrone, and his version of the hills around Clonmel. Now, just catching up with a few other messages here that have been standing by for a while. Martina Stanton says, Michael, if you're playing a Mayo song, you will have to play a Kerry song to Up the Kingdom, says Martina. Martina, thank you very much indeed. We mentioned I played a lovely Kerry song, Sweet Kerry Memories, from Gene Stewart a little earlier on. We did play John Glenn, actually, and The Hills of Kerry a little earlier as well. So thanks, Martina, to you there tonight over in Loughrea. And hello to Monica Brennan. Monica is saying hello to us, and she says, Michael, Monica's over in the Kilmilken Valley. Lovely, lovely family, the Brennans, and the Brennan sisters had them on the television show tonight, actually, as well. They're brilliant. And she says, wishing you the very best of luck on Sunday. We'll be cheering you on. And the flag is flying high here. Don't take down the Galway flag either. We have the ladies. Oh, that's right. We have the ladies. Hopefully, that's on the August holiday weekend. That game, it's Kerry and Galway actually as well. So leaving the flags up there, fair juicy girls, and of course the Camogie final, Galway and semi-finals are on next weekend. It's Galway and Kilkenny next Saturday, and it is Cork and Tipperary. Now, I know from looking at the odds there that Galway and Cork are favourites there, but you never know, you never know. And if we looked at that, Mayo and Kerry are big favourites as well in the football for next Sunday. Irene Cady says hello to us from Galway. She says, Michael, it's Tony Stevens' birthday today. If you have time, you might fit in a song from, I wasn't aware of that. Leave it with me. I wasn't aware. So I just take a note of that, because it's hard enough to get requested numbers in tonight, but I know Tony for many, many years. Thank you for that, and we wish him a very best and a very happy birthday, the great Tony from down there in County Cork. And thanks, Irene and Galway, for that. Now, let me see. Johnny Foley. Johnny is a Waterford man. He's listening to us in Chicago, and he says, how you doing, Michael? Hope all is well. Be tuned in to your show. I hope you guys are going to do it this year. And greetings again from Chicago. Hope all is well. The very best of luck to Mayo on Sunday from us all here in Chicago, and all the Waterford folk as well. Jimmy and Dorian Ireland are in Chicago, wishing me all the very, very best as well. And thank you for that lovely message in to us. And Monica Breck, and the folks back there. Thanks, Michael. Really appreciate it. Hope you're all well. And are you hitting for Croke Park on Sunday? We certainly are. All going well. Thanks to Matt, the Brennan sisters. Oh, and to your mum and dad. Lovely people over in Kilmilken there in the Mam Valley. Pat McKenna is on to me as well. He says, good man. He says, if Mayo win, there will be no point trying to contact you until at least the 17th of March next year. the wee Tyrone woman wishes Mayo the very best on Sunday as well. As a girl, okay. And thanks very much indeed. Certainly will. All going well. If we're alive and well and in our health, we'll be on Midwest on Sunday night, regardless of what it is. But wouldn't it be fantastic if it was a celebration that the county has longed for? There's a lovely Christmas ballad there. The Bethlehem song. Or not a ballad, I should say, a hymn. The hopes and fears of all the years are held in thee tonight. Star of Bethlehem, how sweet the sea they lie. Yeah. Anyway, it reminds me of that, but it would be incredible. Incredible, actually, because a few months ago, it probably wasn't on the radar of many people. Pat, thank you very much indeed for that lovely message to us. We say a quick hello to we go to Auckland, New Zealand, where we say hello to Oliver Lee, who's listening into the programme. And he says, tune your way, Michael, over here. Enjoying the show here in Auckland. And let's hope Mayo brings Sam Maguire back across the Shannon on Monday. The very best to look to Mayo on Sunday from

Oliver Lee, who's from Kilkerran in County Galway, home of the probably one of the greatest ladies teams in the history of GAA, I would imagine. They're going for five or six All-Ireland club titles in a row. And thanks very much indeed, Oliver, and hello to your family members up there in Kilkerran, and indeed to your sister Bree Rowe and John, they're down there in Loughachample in Clare Morris. So around the country, around the world. Pat McKenna was on there. We were going to take a song from Pat. Just a quick hello there to Maura Brannock enjoying our show there as well. And also a quick hello to Matty Nee. Matty's in Rossmuck, and Marie Kine is out there in Inishbofin tonight. Hello to all of you. And the great Mikey O'Toole and Mary Ann are over there tonight on Inish Turk. What Mayo supporters they have been over the years, getting the boat in to the mainland and heading to Croke Park. They probably will the weekend as well. I'd also like to dedicate this very, very specially to Billy Fitzpatrick and Catherine there in Clare Morris, people who have lived the Mayo dream all through the years. Catherine, proud Milltown woman, I have to say. But, you know, that is a border country and all of that. Anyway, here we go with Pat McKenna and the Wind on the Hill. And there's a line in this: you can't always live your life in the valley when you've got to feel the wind on the hill. I wrote the song, actually, the lyrics. And let's hope that we all be feeling the wind on the hill on Sunday.

That's, of course, Papa Kenner there and The Wind on the Hill. Big song for Pat. Grand, and we hope that will be the case at the weekend for Mayo. Now, hello to Matt Doyle in Charlestown. He says, lovely show tonight, Michael. Enjoy the music and the banter. Safe home, and we're all with you at the very best for Mayo on Sunday, says that is in from Matt Doyle there in Charlestown. Thanks, Matt, very, very much indeed for that. And also hello to Kieran Bowles. And Kieran says, Aoife Neill performing in O'Hara's Field in Coppers Hill in my neighbouring area of Riverstown last Saturday at the Agriculture Show. She did a great job. So well done to Aoife. She'll be with us in Sligo actually as well in November. Now, hello to Sharon Murphy's enjoying our show up in Strabane in County Tyrone. A very good night to you, Sharon. Thanks for being with us on the late show as well. To Margaret Halpin, who's with us in Tullamore. Thank you, Margaret, for your good wishes into the programme. To Jim and Kathleen Finlay in Abbey Leaks in County Leash, a shout out to ye tonight on the show as well. And many thanks for that. To Margaret Gillen and Ross's Point in Sligo, hello to you, Margaret, and to Paddy and Etna Henley there in Ross's Point. Greetings to you all. And to Delia Heenan, the wonderful Delia Heenan, and her brother Patrick, and they are up there in Mulhussey, just outside Maynooth, but on the Meath side of the border. And you know who Delia is? Delia is the lady on the bridge. Now, folks, those of you who are travelling up the motorway and coming in towards Maynooth on Sunday, and you see Delia with her array of Mayo flags across, we're calling it Delia's Bridge. Delia's Bridge, that's what it is. Well, she doesn't ask for much, but you know, she does appreciate the blowing the horn, blowing the hooter, blowing the horn in the car, even the hand out the window, the thumbs up, and all of that, because she'll be there to welcome all of the Mayo supporters towards Dublin at the, I think it's the last bridge or two across the motorway before you come into Maynooth there, the Maynooth bypass. So this is for Delia Heenan, and a big shout out to you, Delia, on our show tonight. A special person, a great lady indeed. Holy smoke, we have so many lovely messages there tonight. A quick hello to George Langan in Dublin, who's been on to wish Mayo the best of luck. And I know George would be thinking maybe after Mayo's, after Limerick's win, maybe we could do a double. So thanks, George. Hello to you there in the Limerick. He's originally from Limerick, actually. So thanks, George, for that. Helen Carey is from Waterford. She's living in Mayo, and she says, best of luck to Mayo on Sunday, flying the Mayo colours this time. Thank you for that indeed as well. Now, you've been very, very busy with us, and quick hello again to Eugene and Ballyhadrine. Eugene, I just mightn't get around to, sorry, we did play Margot earlier on, actually, so there you go. Michael, can you answer this, please, about where Mick Flavin is playing? Somebody there, and Mick Flavin is playing in Ahagower on Friday night, himself and Brian Kerrigan, so that answers that question for you. It's near Westport. And here's one, picking you up loud and clear in Athlone, Michael, heading back to Ballinrobe shortly. Could you wish my mother-in-law, Mary Marley, who's come out of the hospital yesterday after a short illness, it's Carol, and it's Carol, Damien, Brian, Phelan, O'Kelly in Ballinrobe and up Mayo, so we're delighted to do that. Hello to you all there, and hello to Mary as well in Ballinrobe. Thanks so much indeed, Damien, for that. This one says, listening to here in Palmyra in New Jersey, listening to the show this evening, Michael, while heading up to the Pocono Mountains, whatever it is, in Pennsylvania. Also caught about half of your TV show as well tonight, actually. And if you could play maybe John Denver or any song of your choice, it would be appreciated. But then again, any song will be fine. For any of the Brett family going to the match in Croke Park on Sunday from Charlestown, that's in from Kieran and Nancy, in Brett in Palmyra in New Jersey, we have a lovely song that you're going to appreciate. It's a beautiful song coming up in just a few moments. And now that... it's going in twice there. Ahagower, we've said it three times there. Mick is playing in Ahagower on Friday night, actually, in Ahagower, which is just outside, a few miles from Westport. Now, another one here. It's from Pascal McKenna, and Pascal is in Tuam. Says, Michael, the very best wishes to Mayo next Sunday. I'll be having the Mayo flag out
My mam was a proud Mayo Abbey woman, and my niece Aoife O'Rourke is on the Galway Senior Ladies Panel in the All-Ireland Final on Sunday week. How about that? Best of luck to them all as well. Best wishes as always from Pascal McKenna in Tune. Well, there you go, Pascal. Thank you very much indeed, and good luck to Aoife. I think she was the girl who scored a great goal there in the game against Dublin about 2 years ago. I was in the Airdrie Hotel that day night when she scored that goal, actually. So there you go. I wasn't aware she was your niece, or if I was, I had forgotten. And now, while not agreeing with everything Jim Gavin did, he revived our love for the game. Yeah, I would go along with that. There's two or three things that I would still question, but on the overall run of things, I think there has been an improvement. It was getting a bit dull. So thanks, Jim, again for that. And hello to Jacinta Collins out there. And could you please put this up for the Maloney House in Ballina, all done up for Mayo. It's really beautifully done up, I have to say, for Sam put a lot of effort into it. Send that in again tomorrow, and they might actually, because I've opened that file there tonight, send in again tomorrow, and the people who do the social media will put that up for you, okay? And let's see, where is it? Also, God, there's a few there in relation to that. Let's see, Michael, enjoying the show as we always do. Could you please play a Ross Common song for all the Rossies supporting Andy and his team? Hopefully they will bring Sam home to Connacht. Best of luck to them all. From Mary the Yank, that's the Brooklyn girl, actually. And thank you very much indeed. And I know in my heart and soul there are so many people really behind Mayo from Roscommon this day. There are a few that won't be, but you can't always change everybody. But the general goodwill is huge. So thanks, Mary Ellen, for that, and appreciate that very, very much indeed as well. Got to take a song here. And sorry, but just before that, there's one more message that came in earlier, and I want to pick this one up in a very special way. And just hello to Nicola and Turbo Curry when the Robins come home. I'll see if I can. I won't promise 100% Nicola, but you never know. Just take a note of that. Robins, but there's another one that with all of the messages tonight you just get bogged down with them all, and if I can pick it up somewhere for the Flood family in Clare Morris, it says the very they're enjoying the show from the Night Owl. Now this is in from Jack Amelia, actually, in Tuam. And I meant to do this much earlier, but I'm going to do it now. She says, Michael, I was so sad to hear of the passing of Paul Hanley from Clare Morris. He was always so nice when I stayed with my sister in the Western Hotel on Dalton Street after the dances in the McWilliam. Paul always made us feel so welcome. It was like home from home. I really hope Mayo do the business on Sunday for Paul and everybody in County Mayo. Rest in peace, Paul. And that's in from Jackie Amelia in Tuam. Jackie, thank you very, very much indeed for that lovely, lovely message into it. It was only a week ago or so. Within the last week, actually, I had a call from Paul Hanley and Clare Morris. And we're talking, and it was an offer he wanted in relation to something else. And I couldn't believe it yesterday when the news came through that Paul had died. He was, I think, 63, give or take a year or two. And the Hanley family were synonymous with life in Clare Morris over the years. Just one of those families that I remember so much from my young days growing up, Micheál and Arthur and the various members of Charlie, the Hanley family. Huge outreach, synonymous with the town and the commercial life of Clare Morris over the years. Paul had run the Western Hotel there for many years in Clare Morris, and it was there that the Virginian, James Drury, stayed for a week or 10 days when he was over some years back. And it was a great occasion. I remember being in several times that week into that, and there's a room, there's a corner there called the Virginian Corner in honour of the wonderful American actor, James Drury, the cowboy actor from the Western series. And certainly the last news I expected here yesterday was the passing of Paul Hanley. He was a great Mayo GAA supporter. He used to organise, back over the years, they'd have a bus of Hanley's going to Croke Park for the matches and various league matches as well. Always a great darts pub as well. The late Danny Lavelle would have been part of that, and so many others.
memories come flooding back, and so sad to hear of the passing of Paul. Tonight we just extend our condolences to his wife and the six daughters indeed, and to all of the family circle, to the McGrail family circle on Anside, and indeed to his sister Bernie, and to Martin and Michal and Niall over in North Carolina, to all of them. It's hard to believe it, absolutely hard to believe it, that Paul has crossed the great divide. So we remember him tonight on our show, and especially on the weekend that's in it, coming up to an All-Ireland final. He would have loved this week and was probably looking forward to it. I'm going to play this song for all of you out there tonight. It's a beautiful song. I was on my way to actually a Galway hurling match down in Thurles. And it's several years ago now. It could be 15, 20 years ago. It could be more. It could be less. And I was listening to RT Radio 1, and this song came on. I'd never heard it before. And by God, I said, it gripped me. And I haven't played it now for a few months probably, but I'm going to play it tonight because it's a beautiful Mayo song. It was written by Eamon Friel. And his mother must have come from down there, what do you call the place, just outside. It's mentioned in the song, actually. My mind is getting bogged at the moment. Garanard, just outside Crossmolina. And he writes this as a young Derry lad who was growing up in Derry in the times of the Troubles, the early 70s. And he also presented programmes on Fileside, on BBC Fileside and on Radio Ulster. But he wrote this song, and it's just one of the great Mayo songs that hasn't probably ever caught on. But to me, it's a classic. He talks about growing up in Derry and the joy that he had in his heart when he knew he was a city boy going down through Sligo and seeing Nathan Mountain and heading to the silence and the beauty and the wonder of Mayo. It's a gorgeous song. I mean, if you're from Mayo and this doesn't hit your heart, there's something wrong with you. Here's Eamon Friel, and remembering Paul Hanley as well with this incredible song.

Listen, that's just an absolutely powerful song. It hit me all those years ago and it still hits me tonight listening to that. It is incredible. And if you're from the county, you'd have to be proud of that in a special way. It just gets to the heart and the finish there, far from the splendour and the silence and the wonder of Mayo. We're very proud of the county here. And that has been, you know, special to us. And I think the powerful voice of Eamon Freel there just captures it. It's just an incredible performance by Eamon, with Mayo roots to a degree and born and raised in the lovely city of Derry. That is special, absolutely special. Right, we're into the final 25 minutes, I presume, of the show at this stage, and still they're coming into us at this hour. Now, Jerry Sherlock, hello to you, Jerry, in Gortsheen, and he says, my gar, actually, great TV show tonight, Michael, and those two nights in the Galtymore will never be forgotten by those of us who were there. They were exceptional nights, weren't they, Jerry? Oh, unbelievable. And special times, and the very best of luck to you in Croke Park on Sunday from the Sligo folks. So thanks ever so much for sharing that with us as well, Jared. Appreciate it. And where else are we here? Frank Nelson says hello to us. Best of luck to Mayo on Sunday night. Enjoy the day, Michael. It'll be a great day. Thanks, Frank. Frank is in Strokes down there. And thank you very much for sharing that with us, Frank. Mary Nocton in Galway. A lovely show on the TV tonight. Great mixture of Irish and American country music. The radio program is fab now. And enjoying your show here. And that's in from Mary Nocton. So thanks, Mary in Galway, for sharing that with us as well. And Nicola in Tobercurry was asking if we could do this song, and you know what, we started playing this song, Joey Flanagan from Roscommon originally, Elfin, over in New York and now in Concord in Massachusetts for some years, mentioned this song to me. It started on this show, as the man himself, Paddy, would say, and it took off from there. So Paddy is from Kerry, and you know what, we'll give him a blast tonight. Here he is with When the Robins Come Home.

Well, that's Paddy from down there in Kerry and at the Pat Mountains. Paddy, a wonderful character, I have to say, absolutely. Himself and Joan, if they're tuned in to us, we say hello to many great friends in Kerry as well. And there you go. Now, if somebody was on, it's 191, I'm not sure if that's America or Australia, says, Michael, no more Kerry songs up Mayo. Ah, come on now, we only play two or three of them. And I've so many friends in Kerry, and we all have great friends in Kerry. And you know what? And I can guarantee you, we'll just say Dublin had beaten Kerry in the semi-final, the other semi-final, we beat Louth. If Dublin had beaten Kerry in the other semi-final, all of Kerry would be up for us. So there you go. And we're not going to fall out with them over that at all. Great friends in Kerry, I have to say, over the years. And there were good Kerry songs to play, John Glenn and Gene Stewart. Now, please play The Mighty Man from Mayo for Oliver Scanlon there tonight, who's listening in to us. Greetings to you and enjoying the show tonight. And we'll just go back to that maybe a second next one. Michael, special programme tonight on how through your piece on participation is that you read about from John Fallon there from Galway and Pete Seeger's rendition at the Voice of the County Mayo. Amazing. We all need to spare a thought for the many people, huge Mayo supporters, gone to their eternal destination who we will remember on Sunday. We have just come out of the World Cup and the millions that are paid to these players and our wonderful amateur county players who have brought us such highs for the love of the jersey. Hopefully on your show on Sunday night, on Sunday programme, and we'll be all celebrating. And if not, how great to have been there. Best wishes. Thanks, Michael, and best wishes to the Mayo team from Marion O'Malley in the Scarlet. Marion, you actually sum up everything that is good about sport and the GA. And you endorse what John wrote there, Galway John, as I call him now, John Fallon, the sentiments, because you will have people, if it doesn't go our way, who'll be nailing and crucifying players and all of that. That's not what we do. We've had a great journey. We've had a fantastic journey. And we will be proud of them anyway. Mary, that is a beautiful message into us, and we thank you so much indeed for sharing that with us tonight. Incredible, actually. They're in Liscarney, so thank you for that. Still looking at a few things here that we need to get in. I don't know how we're going to fit in all of these messages at this stage. We'll go again, try. One here, it says City Lights by Killian Coleman. Thanks. We just won't get around to it tonight because we're nearly out of time. And probably Sunday night, no matter what happens. But so all I'll say is next Wednesday night might be a chance. I'm not familiar with Killian Coleman. I'm probably a local enough lad, I would imagine, with that name. And that would be the Ray Price song from back the years. I think Bill Anderson wrote that song. Michael, loved the show tonight for Mary Duffy Nary in Park in Castlebar, up Mayo to this. Thanks, Mary. Always good for lovely comments into our show. Patsy and Risha McCarthy on, and they say, Michael, thanks for playing that hauntingly beautiful song about Mayo, sung by Eamon Freed. Now, I haven't gone to the rest of your message yet, but you summed it up perfectly. It is hauntingly beautiful, and it is. It soothes the senses and it takes you through the roads and the peaceful little villages of Mayo. Thanks also for a very enjoyable show this evening. And when Mayo win the cup, we will be waiting for you to start your show, no matter what the time. And that's it from Patsy and Rita McCartney, Antrim background, and they are in Canada, Ottawa tonight, listening into our show. What a beautiful message into us. Thank you so much indeed for that. And if it happens, and you know what, if it does, remind us that you'll be tuned in and we'll play an Antrim song for you as well. Kathleen and Val says, lovely TV show tonight, Michael. So half of Paul and Jerry's show as well. So that's in from Kathleen there in Ball, sharing that with us tonight. And I mentioned the Mighty Man from Mayo there, and greetings to all of them. Let me see, Michael enjoyed your show, and McFlavin's song on TV, that's in from May and Ackle tonight as well. So thanks you, May, for that. We're probably missing out on some requests here at this stage. Just again, where are we? Joy in America, Joy Flanagan says, thank you, Michael. You never forgot me in relation to the Robin's Come Home. I did enjoy it because it became one of our most requested songs ever, actually, on the show, I have to say. So again, thanks very much indeed. Kathleen Conway says good night to us from Eris, and good luck to me on Sunday. Please, God, this time. Thanks, Kathleen, for that in Inver.
And also a quick hello there to June Tyler, who's been enjoying our show tonight. Loved the show, and you had a very busy show there tonight. Very best wishes, and we all hope that this year, I mean, talk about well overdue. No, it is the story of Irish sport. Mayo's Quest for Sam. Thank you for that lovely message into us tonight on the show. Kieran Henry from Turin wrote this song, and Seamus Moore recorded it. He's down in Tourmacady tonight. He's over in Maury Luke's there, Barbara and Sean and the folks. And here we go with the mighty middle-aged, mild-mannered man from Mayo. How about it?

there you go. Then that's Seamus Moore there, and they were over there in Tobacady tonight. I'm sure they had a big crowd, lots of great acts on it as well. We're into the final numbers of the night here, actually, on the show, just want to. Toby McWalter, hello to Toby. I saw a missed call from Toby. Now, the message didn't get into me. I think you might have thought you might have left a message, Toby. I hope it's not too urgent, but I want to say hello to the great Toby McWalter from down there in Ball tonight. He rang me sometime tonight. The message, I saw a missed call and then half a message. Couldn't make it out. But thanks, Toby. Hope all is good with you there tonight in Ball. Hello to Bernie as well, by the way. And George, did I mention George Lang? I did indeed, and Helen Carey. We had a coffee, Michael. Who'd have thought, listening to Martin Kearney on the first half of the Meath Mayo game, that Mayo would end up in the All Ireland final? That was the most passionate co commentary I've ever heard. He was unreal. Definitely wasn't good for his blood pressure. You'll have the whole country behind you on Sunday. No one would begrudge, will begrudge Mayo if they get over the line. My big worry would be that this could be a repeat of last Sunday's game. That's fair enough expression. Mayo this week, like Galway last week, got no benefit at all from the semi-final bounce games and then got caught against a well-experienced team that had a tough semi-final. Would so love to see the 75-year wait end this coming weekend. And that's a lovely message. And that's in from Breda Coffee in Cork. Beautiful message. Thank you, Breda, for that. And Anne O'Brien Chum says, Michael, take care. The very best. Good night and safe home. Safe travels to Dublin at the weekend. Enjoy. Very, very best of luck to Mayo. Hope Sam will be making his journey west on Monday up Mayo. And that's in from Anne and Chum, originally from, and it's from Donegal. Anne Nee says, a lovely show tonight, Michael. Wish Mayo the very, very best of luck on Sunday. I'll be rooting for you here near Boston, Bridgewater, Boston. Slána Wailea Iawaya. And Anne is originally from South Connemara. So that's a beautiful message, Anne. And we thank you, Anne, for sharing that with us as well. Now, Irene reminds us that today was Tony Stevens' birthday. Tony's been a friend of mine for many, many, many years at this stage. And Tony, we wish you the very best. A great Cork man. Here he is with an old country standard.

great voice of Tony Stevens there from Cork, and a beautiful song indeed, and thanks indeed for that. Now, I think we are almost getting there. Just a reminder again, I did mention earlier on, Father Sean Flynn, PP of Ballantyne, having a very early morning mass, 7:30 in St. Joseph's Church, a lovely church there in the middle of Ballantyne Village, on Sunday morning. If you're having, a lot of people pass up to, from the South Bay area, pass up through there to go on to the motorway up Tomb there. So if you want to get a Sunday morning mass there, 7:30 in St. Joseph's Church in Ballantyne. And that's absolutely lovely as well. And where else are we there? We'll just see if we can fit in them. I'm not sure if we will, because we could be all, I know there's a lot. I just take this here for the moment, and do you know what? I might have to leave it until Sunday night. And it's a song requested. It's for Sean Fahey. Sean will be with me, with us actually for the show in Balmullet on the 21st of August. So if I don't get in tonight, I'd be under pressure, because with the playback I'll get into bother. And it says, could you please play Balmullet man Sean Fahey's new one, Back to Tourmacade, if you get a chance. He was fantastic in Maury Luke's tonight. What a voice. Can't wait to see him again soon. Mayo for Sam. That's in from Kathleen Paul and all in Swinford. So I just want to acknowledge that. Might have to leave that song till Wednesday night, and we will definitely play it a few times before Sean is in Balmullet with us in on the 21st of August anyway. And well done, Sean. Fair juice to you. Good reports on your show there with Maury Lukes tonight. This is probably our second last number of the night. And just a quick hello to Paul Gibbons again. He said, you're very busy. Absolutely, Paul. Thank you for that message into us tonight. Still, they're coming in. And, oh gosh, my phone is jammed again. So I'm going to have to delete other messages, take them in here. And... it's not easy. It ain't easy at this hour of the night with all of those messages that have been pouring into us. So again, thanks to all of you for them. And won't be able to get around to answering them personally tonight. I'll just have to say that straight out at this stage. And I also want to say hello to Martina there, and Welsh, and Martina Quinn, and the folks, all of you there, Andy, and thanks for the lovely message. Wishing Mayo the very best there from Roscommon as well. Many thanks, Martina, for that. Hello to Kathleen as well there, and Martin indeed tonight. And let's see, we're going with this now. Declan Nerney is tuned in to us tonight on the way back. They were playing a special gig there tonight, and in Ballina, the Great National Hotel. Hello to the all of the friends there tonight of Eileen Queen, and indeed down there in the Ballina area as well. And I'd also like to say hello to Frankie Cannon. Honestly, I haven't seen Frankie for years, and every now and again he comes up in conversation. And I know in the days the